0: towards making Hall County a safer, stronger place to live and raise a family.
1: Couch's trial is set for September. Veronica Waters, 95.5 WSB.
2: A weekend traffic stop in Rockdale County turns up a couple of stolen guns. Deputies say one of the weapons was taken from an Atlanta police officer. A search of the vehicle also turned up drugs, ski masks, and cash. Deputies are still investigating. For a World Cup fans wanting to explore Atlanta's nightlife, the city has a new team dedicated to helping them.
3: With their bright orange shirts, Mayor Andre Dickens believes the city's team of nightlife ambassadors will be a vital and visible resource for soccer fans visiting Atlanta for the first time.
4: This is one of our greatest additions to our city because we have an outstanding nightlife and we want everybody to know how to make sure that they're safe, but also to have a great experience there.
3: The ambassadors will be able to direct people through the downtown area and can even connect them with city services. The team starts their work tonight and will be on duty every day through the end of the World Cup. In Atlanta, Jonathan O'Brien, 95.5 WSB.
2: Georgia Tech President Ahel Cabrera is leaving to take over as president and CEO of the Aspen Institute. Cabrera has been at Tech since 2019, leading the university through a period of record growth. During his tenure, enrollment has increased by 55%, and Georgia Tech has surpassed $1.4 billion in research awards. Cabrera will step down this fall. DeKalb County launches a new initiative looking to provide comprehensive, holistic services to address homelessness. A new day center at New Life Church in Decatur takes a three-step approach, according to Pastor Marlon Harris.
5: Number one, rigorous case management. Secondly, is going to be behavioral health counseling. And then the third area helps people not just get a job, but become employable.
2: They'll also offer meals, showers, and hygiene kits. The goal is self-sufficiency, which benefits the individual as well as the broader community. There's an agreement to end the war with Iran, and a digitally signed memorandum of understanding is out there, explains military analyst Dr. Steve Ganyard.
6: It's a political agreement, and that political agreement right now is an MOU, so the details will get worked out through time. The best thing is that the Strait is at least on its way to being opened.
2: Completely, as the mines are being swept currently. It is 8:04, and that means it is now time for live team coverage of traffic and weather. We are checking in with Chenwei Maponya-Cook in the WSB 24-hour traffic center. Hey, Chenwei, what's going on out there?
7: Well, we got some road work that's starting to get set up this evening. So if you're in Lawrenceville, you might want to listen up. Highway 316 westbound, you're tapping the brakes as soon as you get towards Sugarloaf Parkway. And that's because crews are out there setting up cones in the left lanes, including the express lane. And so that's what's causing those slowdowns as you make your way towards I-85. Also, we're sluggish on the south side, I-75 southbound passing Forest Parkway. In Forest Park, you're going to be tapping the brakes towards Morrow. From the Trustdale.com Traffic Center, Triple Team Traffic, 95.5 WSB.
8: I'm WSB meteorologist Christina Upwards. Partly to mostly cloudy this evening, staying dry as temperatures settle to the mid to upper 60s for tomorrow morning. Tomorrow afternoon, cloudy skies with rain showers through the afternoon hours, high 77. Partly to mostly cloudy on Wednesday with pop-up storms in the afternoon, highs in the mid 80s.
2: 75 degrees in Roswell right now, 75 also in Riverdale. We got 76 in Scottsdale and 78 right here in Midtown. 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
9: Hi, Sean. 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
11: This is a, what we heard from the 45th and 47th president was an endorsement of this broadcast, albeit when, the man for whom the show is named, Shelley Winter, is here. As you hear this voice, you go, wait a minute, that's not Shelley. No, indeed. It's recovering United States Congressman J.D. Hayworth of Arizona, an unabashed Atlanta aficionado. So honored to be back on Atlanta's iconic news talk station, 95.5 WSB. 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My handle is TheRealJD in AZ. You can use the chat feature there, or likewise, individual messaging. I think that's what IM stands for. 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Like my granddad and his little brother, a pair of major league catchers, but unfortunately, I could not hit the curve nor make the throw to second, and I grew up big enough to be recruited for college football. The joke was I went to NC State, recruited as right tackle, ended up left out. So long ago, the late, great Lou Holtz recruited me there, and don't know what kind of kid. I got to take a job with New York Jets. Now, I touched on this briefly last hour, a kind of diplomatic endorsement. Donald Trump Jr. And no, this was not a Freudian slip, because his dad, back years ago when I was banned from Imus in the Morning, jumped on me with hobnail boots saying, yeah, that Hayworth, he's got all that Indian gaming in his district. Well, that was because, you know, Trump was trying to sell off Atlantic City. It was business. Understand. So Donald Trump Jr. takes to X for this exclamation, essentially endorsing Rick Jackson, who, according to the Insider Advantage poll, has a 1-point lead over Burt Jones. And the younger Trump, I'll try to make sure I get this straight. Sometimes the wording on exclamations isn't script perfect, but let me go through it here. Regardless of what happens in the Georgia's governor race tomorrow, we should be celebrating the Patriots building up MAGA and an America First economy like Rick Jackson has. When China threatened our amoxicillin supply, Rick saved the last amoxicillin manufacturing facility in America because he knows we can't let China control our entire supply of antibiotics. When the U.S. faced an oil refining shortage and the woke banks would not finance a new one, Rick stepped up again and became the largest outside investor. This has been a hard-fought race with a lot of mudslinging, but I know Rick Jackson to be a good man, and that counts for a lot. So Donald Trump Jr. weighing in, even as Governor Kemp is now behind in a dramatic, basically last nanosecond of the 11th hour endorsement, the governor says, Burt Jones is the man. And I was just thinking, if only there could be jingles, because if you took the Kemp ticket, Jones for governor, Dooley for the Senate, it'd be that old folk song. It'd be, go out and vote Jones, Dooley, go out and vote right now. Now, you say that's tacky, and maybe my carrying a tune isn't much, but I can remember... This is how much of a political junkie I am. In the spring of 1972, when I'm in junior high, finishing the eighth grade, a congressman from the 5th District of North Carolina in the Democrat primary took on incumbent Senator B. Everett Jordan. And Nick Galifianakis won that primary. And in fact, he showed up one day. There's an organization, former members of Congress, and now Nick belongs to the ages, but he was down by the clerk's desk, and I was hanging out because we'd just done one-minute speeches. And so I see former Congressman Galifianakis, and I go up, N-I-C-K, Nick Galifianakis, listen to the Senate. N is for Nick Galifianakis. I is for his integrity. C, he's come to join us. K, he knows how. We need Nick in the Senate in Washington, D.C. See, those jingles stick with you. And we had a nice little conversation. Yes, the Galifianakis, the younger dude, Zach, who, like yours truly, and sad to say, pretty boy John Edwards, attended North Carolina State. And Zach, of course, they made that flick. Now let's see, was it was Zach Galifianakis, and wasn't it Will Ferrell? The flick about running for Congress in a mythical district in North Carolina. Anyway, I know for sure Zach was in that, and he got his little accent just on right as a slightly effeminate fellow decides to run for Congress. Pretty interesting flick. And I'm pretty sure it was Will Ferrell reprising the verisimilitude of Ricky Bobby. Sorry to get on the flicks, but I can't help it. It just comes to mind. Those early 1970s shots and cars and license plates in North Carolina were 100% authentic. Take it from a feller what grew up back there. But I digress. Coming up on the program, we'll keep pace with other developments today. I mean, it is a big deal. The memo of understanding signed by the U.S. of A. and those terror-loving bad guys in Iran. And that will merit some conversation. But when we get going on this thing this hour, which will come in mere moments, we're going to go back. In fact, this was the first question that appeared on my U.S. since 1914 history class exam taught by Professor Bob Collins in the summer session in 1976 when I finished high school June 2nd, had the weekend off, and boom, went down to summer school thinking that was a head start. Nowadays, guys leave high school early and get there for spring practice. That's how much of a business it's become. But Professor Bob Collins, his essay question, compare and contrast the responses of Herbert Hoover and Franklin Roosevelt to the Great Depression. A great question. When we come back, having heard Kristen Welker be very indulgent of the left Reverend Raphael Warnock, the U.S. Democrat senator from Georgia, we're going to contrast that with the way she treated the President of the United States last week. That's next. It's J.D. for Shelley on 95.5 WSB.

0: 8:15 in the Trustdale.com traffic center. Still got these consistent slowdowns in Lawrenceville. Highway 316 westbound, getting past Sugarloaf Parkway is going to be a doozy due to road work that's getting set up in that left lane as you make your way towards I-85. Everyone's trying to merge over to the right, and that's what's causing you those delays as you make your way past Highway 29 and Highway 124, trying to make your way into Norcross. I-85 working well, though, in Fairburn and Union City. North and southbound ride leaving Highway 92 is pretty smooth as you make your way back towards Hartsfield, that domestic side. I'm Chinwe Waponya Cook, Triple Team Traffic, 95.5 WSB.
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0: 21 minutes past 8. The lads from Liverpool, the Beatles, Hello Goodbye. You know, that's the thing I love about the Doctrinaires. I don't know which guy in that cast of characters does the Liverpudlian accent, but it's like they're sitting around talking to the Beatles. But of course, they precede this program for 4 hours during what we call in the biz afternoon drive. And right now, of course, it is the Shelley Winter program with special guest host and legend in his own mind, recovering United States Congressman and unabashed Atlanta aficionado, J.D. Hayworth. So before the break, you remember taking tests, exams, where an essay question would be asked, compare and contrast. Now, you will notice earlier in the program, last hour, we heard the left reverend, Raphael Warnock, United States Senator of Georgia, given all the time he wanted to make a case against those wascally Republicans and Donald Trump as the D-E-B-B-I-L. Now, hang on. We're going to get there. Now, what I've got for you is the compare and contrast. Last week, Meet the Press anchorette Kristen Welker followed President Trump to Wisconsin for a presidential event and then sat in a shed with rain falling. You'll hear it. And the president could not finish an answer. Kristen Welker thought it was her job to basically debate the president of the United States, not to wait, to jump in at every chance she got. And if you wonder what makes Trump so popular with people who A, don't like politicians, and B, are conservative, this explains it. Listen to clip 6.
1: Do you think it's appropriate that they have an election and 5 days later they're nowhere close to picking
2: a winner?
1: State and
2: local officials acknowledge they are slow. They're urging.
1: No, they're crooked.
2: They're urging the votes to be counted quickly. That's how they vote in
1: crooked,
2: California.
1: They're crooked, just like you're crooked. Your press is crooked, and Meet the Press is crooked.
2: To be fair, I'm not crooked, but let's
1: really,
2: let's
1: well,
2: continue.
1: You play right into their hands.
2: Let's continue.
1: You're either crooked or you're stupid.
2: Let's
1: you
2: continue.
1: Play right into their hands with this crap. You know that these elections are rigged. Your network knows that they're rigged. You know that I won an election in a landslide, and I got 94% bad press.
2: But, Mr. President,
1: you know why I got that? Because you have no
2: evidence.
1: Credibility.
2: But you've never presented evidence that it was rigged. Let's keep talking about. I want to talk about Todd.
1: You Lynch. Have more evidence. There's more evidence than ever presented.
2: Let's talk
1: your
2: about
1: your elections
2: you
1: in this country.
2: Court.
1: We're like a third world country.
2: But, sir,
1: your elections are crooked, and you're crooked, and Meet the Press is crooked,
2: but, Mr.
1: and so is ABC and CBS and CNN.
2: But, Mr. President,
1: your one-sided crooked networks. So, let's call it quits because I've had enough. Thank you, darling. Have a good
2: Mr.
1: time.
2: Mr. President, let's please. I traveled all the way to Wisconsin.
1: I've sat in the rain with you.
2: I know.
1: I've sat in the rain with you for an hour. On and off in the rain, and I've given you enough time. You ought to straighten out your press because you know what?
2: Mr. President,
1: a country can never be great with a dishonest
2: press. Listen,
1: you
2: traveled all the way.
0: Now, I got to tell you. You hear that, and the Trump haters go, he is so horrible to that woman. He is just a barbarian. And Republicans who have dealt with all sorts of backhanded snark from the dominant media culture hear this and go, at last, somebody's telling it like it is. They're making it clear. Now, the other thing that happens here, because the conflict is there, rather than have Kristen Welker debate him, he says, hey, you know what the problem is? The press. And he gives it to her convincingly. You can't get anywhere with a dishonest press. Back to talk more about it after this time out. It's J.D. for Shelley on 95.5 WSB.

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5: 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Hi, it's meteorologist Glenn Burns. I'm not forecasting the weather. 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
13: Good evening to you. It's 8:30. I'm Michelle Wright. The news is being brought to you by Solomon Brothers. Our top local story this hour. Henry County Police are investigating the death of a person whose body was found near the South River. A kayaker found it and called police to the area of Highway 81E and East River Road. Police say the body was lifeless and in the river near the concrete dam when they arrived. Investigators now are working to determine the circumstances surrounding the death and identifying the victim. There is new pushback on the plan to move Atlanta's Olympic cauldron from its original location to be displayed in Centennial Olympic Park.
14: After looking at the plan, Atlanta Preservation Center Executive Director David Mitchell believes moving the cauldron from Summerhill is simply about making life easier for tourists.
15: What you're doing is collecting a number of artifacts into one space to try to give an experience or idea in proximity to other resources, the World of Coke, the Civil Rights Museum, the aquarium.
14: Advocates for the move say it's about celebrating the city's Olympic heritage and investing in the community's future. Jonathan O'Brien, 95.5 WSB.
13: A man in the country illegally from Mexico is arrested on federal charges for allegedly filing a drone over Centennial Olympic Park during the World Cup Fan Festival. Federal prosecutors say Lorenzo Rojas Martinez has two prior deportations and was previously convicted for cocaine distribution. The FBI says it seized more than 20 drones already for violating restricted airspace around the FIFA activities. Meanwhile, starting tonight, the city of Atlanta is deploying a team of FIFA nightlife ambassadors to help World Cup fans navigate the downtown area. Mayor Andre Dickens says the ambassadors will be easily identified thanks to their bright orange shirts.
11: This program provides a visible, approachable presence in Atlanta's entertainment and nightlife district.
13: The ambassadors will work every night from 5 p.m. to about 5 a.m. through the end of the games in July. Officials in DeKalb County say their new day center is a one-of-a-kind that's offering in Metro Atlanta, which is dedicated to addressing homelessness.
12: Now open at New Life Church in Decatur, caseworkers will be on hand 9 to 5 Monday through Saturday to offer a range of services. But beyond getting basic hygiene, clothing, food, and showers, homeless guests will receive help with housing, mental health and addiction, and workforce training.
16: For every single person that comes through the doors of this day center, there is a strategic plan for them to move from crisis to complete transformation.
12: Pastor Marlon Harris says this is a strategic public-private partnership they hope will be a model for similar facilities elsewhere. Graham Carroll, 95.5 WSB.
13: California Governor Gavin Newsom going on X today saying the Department of Justice is investigating him and his wife, reports Alex Mallon.
17: We are told by sources that at least one of these investigations does stem from the U.S. Attorney's Office in the Eastern District of California that does cover Sacramento. And this investigation is looking into Gavin Newsom's wife's taxes. It's really unclear whether prosecutors have amassed any evidence that would suggest that they're going to seek an indictment against Gavin Newsom or his wife. They've been trying to speak and subpoena people close to him, close to his wife, to dredge up, in his words, information that would lead them to potentially seek charges. And he is framing this as a campaign of retribution by President Trump.
13: It's 8:33, and that means it is now time for live team coverage of traffic and weather. We're checking in with Chenwei Maponya-Cook in the WSB 24-hour traffic center. Hey, Chenwei, what are the roads looking like right now?
18: Well, a lot of road work setting up. I found some new road work over in Acworth. So listen up if you're heading I-75 northbound. You want to stick to the left because there's a cone knocking out the right lane due to construction as you approach Highway 92, exit 277. Elsewhere in our northern suburbs, Highway 316 westbound still sluggish as they get that HOT lane blocked off in order to do some construction there. So you're going to be merging to the far right lane as you pass Sugarloaf Parkway and merge with I-85. From the Trestdale.com Traffic Center, Triple Team Traffic, 95.5 WSB.
19: This is WSB meteorologist Christina Upwards. Partly to mostly cloudy this evening. Temperatures will settle to the mid to upper 60s for tomorrow morning. Tomorrow afternoon, cloudy skies with rain showers, especially in the afternoon hours. Highs in the mid to upper 70s. Wednesday, partly to mostly cloudy with pop-up storms through the afternoon. High 84.
13: Currently, we've got 73 degrees in Fairburn, 76 in Acworth, 76 also in Tucker, and 77 here in Midtown. 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I'm Michelle Wright, 95.5 WSB.
20: Coming up, Newsom thinks the pursuit of justice is gruesome. And back when NBC told the truth about some of the conniving tactics used for convenience in elections. That's straight ahead. 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

0: Yes, a top 40 hit chronicling use of the telegraph. Five Americans, Western Union, dots and dashes, courtesy of Samuel Morse when displaying his invention. The first message telegraphed out, "What hath God wrought?" One thing about dots and dashes you do not hear in someone's voice or presentation style, their obvious bias. Now, before the news, we had that tete-a-tete with Meet the Press anchorette Kristen Welker and the President of the United States, where by the end she's saying, "But I came all the way to Wisconsin." Gosh, Kristen, don't you think the President of the United States, though you may disagree with him, ought to be allowed a little deference? Mercy. But as you heard, and this is a favorite of the press, and it's part, when you read Patricia Murphy's column at AJC.com today about for Trump, Derek Dooley's original sin was telling the truth about 2020. The clause that everybody uses, Trump says, comma, without evidence. Let me take you back to 2012. You can still find it online from NBCNews.com. The real vote fraud opportunity has arrived, casting your ballot by mail. Now, ironies abound. This open channel deal, this Project 21, involved the Carnegie Corporation of New York, the John S. and James L. Knight Foundation, helping to change the way journalism is taught in the U.S. It is headquartered at the Walter Cronkite School of Journalism and Mass Communication at Arizona State. And they show and they talk to election experts saying, if you want to steal an election, you do it by mail. And in California, we just saw it with the L.A. mayoral race. They did their level best in the statewide race, but people are so upset at the way Gavin Newsom has done things that now you have a Republican in the finals of the jungle primary there, Steve Hilton. Which brings us to, well, I call it the Gavin Newsom theme. Brother KJ, can you hit that one more time? Do we have it there? We played it earlier out of sequence. You know, from West Side Story, the little musical number. You have that? If you don't, that's okay. Yes, here we go. Now, this could apply.
1: Oh, so pretty. I feel pretty and witty and bright.
0: Yes. And not only for Gavin Newsom, but also for the Democrat senator on the ballot this fall, John Ossoff, who doesn't want to become ossified. And then, sad to say, And I say it's sad because Gav, this guy, is a fellow alumnus of North Carolina State, pretty boy John Edwards. We were doing TV over at MSNBC before it became MS Steak, and he's in there one day, and I catch a glimpse of John Edwards, and he's got a little compact, and he's got a little brush, and he's combing his hair cross-handed, like one of our junior high cheerleaders. I'm flashing back to all that. At any rate, not only does Gavin Newsom think the fact that he's pretty and he's rich can help him skate by anything in life, but you have got to hear clip 7. It was alluded to during the newscast. Gavin Newsom sounding the alarm because the feds may be conducting an investigation. Clip 7.
2: In recent days, federal agents have knocked on the doors of family, friends, and former employees. Not because they found a crime, because they're simply trying to find one.
0: Or they're investigating. You know, there's always that. And why would they be investigating? Well, between the California fraud and the deal where they send out, I have a buddy in radio, used to work in San Diego, now is up in Charlotte. The guy has been out of California now for, what, 3 or 4 years? He's still getting ballots from California. Why? Because the leftists in charge send ballots to everybody, whether they're requested or not. And boys and girls, some of them fall into the hands of people who are going to mark them anyway. So that's a problem. At any rate, Newsom says it's gruesome. And again, just like the left reverend, Raphael Warnock, last hour, he is casting he is completely focused on President Trump. Clip 8.
2: Donald Trump is simply the most corrupt president in American history. He's turned the levers of government into his own personal power ministries to reward cronies and to try to jail his opponents.
0: Oh, now wait a minute there, pretty boy. That kind of sounds like what old Joe Biden did. Oh, I'm sorry. The people who were pulling the strings on Joe Biden, maybe you saw the report, every week a caravan of cars would leave 1600 Pennsylvania Avenue and go up to the Obama red brick enclave there in the exclusive Northwest D.C. neighborhood of Colorama, and I guess get their marching orders. But I gotta tell you this, Gavin, maybe this works with California voters, but I want you to listen to him list a veritable rogues gallery that only the left and only California Democrat socialists and, well, probably the anchors at the Alphabet Networks believe are good guys. Clip 9.
2: His personal attorney now runs the Department of Justice, which has repeatedly gone after his political enemies. Ask Jerome Powell. Sent them after James Comey, Trish James, Adam Schiff. He sent them after Tim Walz and a woman that a jury found Donald Trump had sexually abused.
0: Now, it's interesting the way that last thing is worded, because E. Jean, what's her last name? And I don't know if you saw her on CNN with our buddy Anderson Cooper. When she starts speaking in a very weird way about sexual violence, and Coop is so nervous, he just throws to a break, because whatever credibility the woman has goes out the window there. So why is Newsom doing this? Because understand, he may be a public figure, the president may be a public figure, but he's not a member of Congress. When you're on the floor of the House or the Senate, you can say anything about anybody, and the debate and speech clause saves you from any problem there. But when you don't have it, will Trump sue Newsom? Now, how long do I have here, KJ, before the break? Have a little time? Can you whisper in my ear? How much? Just tell me how much time I have before the break here. I'm sorry? 60. I still got... Okay, so here's the deal. Gavin Newsom is using this, quote, embattled, we're being investigated for two things. Number one, to inoculate against a possible indictment. And number two, to try to claim, I'm the guy Donald Trump is scared of, to vault him ahead of Kamala and the troubled ex-mayor of South Bend, Pete Buttigieg, who are polling better than is Gavin in the race for the Democrat nomination. Don't doubt me on this. Coming back to put more things together in the news today, it's J.D. Vercelli on Atlanta's iconic news talk station, 95.5 WSB.

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1: 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Carl Douglas, who took advantage of all the martial art flicks with kung fu fighting. And that's brought us back in because, of course, last night, the big UFC throwdown for the president's 80th birthday. And a big time and an interesting time was had there for all the folks who showed up for that outdoor match. Now, you had a couple of guys on PBS saying that the president should have in some poets. I have a riff on this later on, but right now I got to get to what happened. So they do the party hardy, the UFC fight, the president. Man, the guy just doesn't sleep that much. They go out to Andrews. He gets on Air Force One, goes to France for the G7, and he's sitting there with Macron, Emmanuel Macron, le président de France, and the international press offering the news that the memo of understanding with Iran has been signed, clip 10.
2: The deal's all signed, and the strait is already partially opened. As you know, they're doing a little hunting for a couple of mines that they've already found.
1: Yeah, and so Iran now finds itself with like a third round of leadership, and President Trump says the new guys in charge came to their senses, clip 11.
2: We got along very well with Iran. It's a different set of leaders. As you know, the first set is gone, the second set is gone, and we found the third set to be very smart.
1: Yeah, well, smart enough to know they don't want to end up like the first two guys in leadership. They're surviving. The challenge for Trump to beat back conservative backlash, and Vice President Vance did all the shows today, including CBS This Morning with Gayle King. Here's the way J.D. the Younger portrays the deal. Clip 12.
3: It ensures that Iran will never have a nuclear weapon while simultaneously opening the Strait of Hormuz. You already see oil prices from a high of $126 a barrel down to about $80 a barrel today. That's a lot of progress. But it also, Gayle, fundamentally extends a hand to Iran and says, look, if you guys are willing to honor your obligations, if you're willing to allow real inspections of your nuclear program, then we will welcome you back into the world economy. But that requires the Iranians to actually honor it, their end of the bargain. So when people say that billions of dollars of assets will be released, that's not true.
1: So J.D. the Younger, the vice president, is saying, no, it's performance-based. Now, the deal is that other Gulf states are putting together a good behavior fund. And I guess some people say, if we're giving foreign aid, well, some of that money's going to end up in the Iranian fund. Two things to keep in mind. Number one, Iran's military has been decimated. Number two, you stay quiet about what you want to be quiet about. And if, dare I say, covert actions or at least arming some elements of Iran go on without a bunch of boots on the ground, but other ways to get things done, don't be surprised if that happens. But in all this, we got to keep monitoring the situation. J.D. the Younger on The View tomorrow. It's been great spending the last 2 hours with you. For Shelley Winter, J.D. Hayworth, stay brave, stay free, stay tuned.
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12: Good evening to you. It's 9 o'clock. I'm Michelle Wright. 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Our top local story is new at 9 o'clock, and it's passengers who are stranded at Hartsfield-Jackson International because of flight cancellations.
14: Atlanta-based Delta Airlines canceled nearly 200 flights Monday and nearly 200 on Sunday, most of those to and from Atlanta. A spokesperson saying it was mainly due to weather here in Atlanta and at its other two major hubs in Detroit and New York City. This comes as the airline is seeing more full flights due to World Cup fans on the move. They're asking passengers to be patient and said it may take some time for the airline to reset operations. Keith Cromwell, 95.5 WSB.
12: And according to FlightAware.com, right now there are 551 flights that are delayed today into and out of Hartsfield-Jackson International. We got 77 degrees in Atlanta, partly cloudy for the rest of the evening with a break in the showers, but when's the rain going to return? Atlanta's most accurate and dependable forecast is coming up. Hall County's embattled sheriff is going back to work as his suspension by the governor wraps up.
15: His return comes as Hall County Sheriff Gerald Couch completes 90 days suspension, the first 60 for a DUI arrest in February, another 30 after he was pulled over for failing to stay in his lane in May. Defense Attorney Blake Poole tells me the sheriff is grateful for an outpouring of support in recent months.
16: The sheriff's fit for duty and eager to get back to work for the people of Hall County, and he's used this time away from the office to reflect on his commitment to public service and to our community that he's dedicated his career to protecting.
15: Meanwhile, Poole is moving to have some evidence tossed before Couch's trial in September. Veronica Waters, 95.5 WSB.
12: MARTA police have made an arrest in a Memorial Day weekend stabbing.
17: On the Sunday of the Memorial Day weekend, 40-year-old Xavier Clark began began an argument, struck another man at the Georgia State MARTA station. In response, the other man stabbed Clark and fled. That man was spotted at the Vine City station with a knife on his person and taken into custody by MARTA police. 36-year-old Quentin Sharp was transported to the Fulton County Jail and charged with aggravated assault. He was also issued a permanent MARTA ban. Charges are pending against Xavier Clark. Lisa Nicholas, 95.5 WSB.
12: We got an update on that fatal accident, which shut down all lanes of 75 southbound near Central Avenue in southeast Atlanta this morning. The Georgia State Patrol says a black Honda Civic was either stopped or traveling slow when a black Toyota Tundra struck it from behind, causing both vehicles to leave the road. The driver of the Honda died. The other driver was taken to Southern Regional Medical Center with minor injuries. This information is new at 9. Officials confirmed that 8 people were killed today when a B-52 bomber crashed shortly after takeoff at Edwards Air Force Base, says Colonel James Hayes.
18: It was a B-52 that was on initial takeoff, supporting the radar modernization program, which is a test. It was a local test sortie. It took off and immediately after takeoff crashed and burst into flames.
12: No word yet on why the plane crashed, but an investigation is open and underway. It is 9:03. Live team coverage of traffic and weather's coming up next.
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12: It is 9:06, and that means it's time for live coverage of traffic and weather. We're checking in now with Chenwei Maponya-Cook in the WSB 24-hour traffic center. Hey, Chenwei, what's it looking like out there right now?
29: Well, things for the most part are looking okay. We just got a couple of really random incidents, especially on that southwest side of town. Got a crash knocking out the right lane, I-285 southbound, your outer loop getting past Cascade Road, exit 7. As the sun goes down and it gets darker out there, you're going to run into those flashing lights that are quite bright out there with police ambulance and tow trucks trying to get that cleaned up. So just stick to the left as you head south towards Camp Creek and Highway 316 westbound. Trying to get to I-85 is a bit of a doozy, and that's because they got construction knocking out that HOT lane, both lanes of that express lane. So you're going to want to stay to the far right as you try and merge onto I-85. From the Trustdale.com Traffic Center, Triple Team Traffic, 95.5 WSB.
0: I'm WSB meteorologist Christina Upwards. Partly to mostly cloudy this evening, staying dry as temperatures settle to the mid to upper 60s for tomorrow morning. Tomorrow afternoon, cloudy skies with rain showers through the afternoon hours, high 77. Partly to mostly cloudy on Wednesday with pop-up storms in the afternoon, highs in the mid 80s.
12: 73 degrees in Loganville right now, 74 in Locust Grove. We got 76 degrees in Lilburn and 76 degrees right here in Midtown. 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
3: All right, thanks, Scott Shannon, and thanks to all of you for being with us. 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It's 800-941-SEAN. Hang on. A lozenger. My voice is a little sore. I'm not sick at all. It's weird, but it just happens. And no, I did not go to the UFC fight yesterday, so I don't have an excuse. What a special night that was. So many great America 250 events that are going to be going on around the country. And I watch the criticism and I listen to the criticism, and then a bunch of liberals, Jane Fonda and Bette Midler and Joy Reid, you know, put on the most insane, bizarre, counter programming to it. And it was weird.

0: Boogaloo.
1: I mean, this is the most heartwarming thing to me, and maybe to some of you, you're saying this is Looney Tunes. It is Looney Tunes, but this is my biggest argument that I'm making is that, and we'll get to the Iran deal. I know a lot of you want my thoughts on this, but I am telling you, there's never been a midterm election this important in our lifetime. And I don't think there's one that I can think of in history where one party has gone so far off the rails and so radicalized that I think historical trends may not be as impactful. Because if you look at historical trends, the party in power will usually lose seats in the House and Senate. That's just, it's only not happened twice or three times or four times, whatever it is. So that would be a normal way. But this party is so radicalized. The party of Graham Plattner, Mr. Nazi tattoo. You know, who said the most incendiary things. It's insane. Six gender Tallarico and God is non-binary and the right of men to play women's sports. And I'm running a vegan campaign in Texas and I don't believe in oil drilling. And this guy El Sayed in Michigan, you know, campaigning with Hassan Piker, who blamed America for what happened on 9/11, which is inexplicable in every way, shape, manner and form. These are the candidates that are winning for them and getting the Democratic primary nomination. Now, is there going to be any crossover appeal? I don't think so. Then you look at the rest of the party. Who are the leaders? Bernie Sanders is running a near perfect record in terms of endorsing communists, radicals, hardcore left wingers. Pocahontas is right there with him. It's now the party of Mamdani. Mamdani did such a good job, you know, with the Knicks game, by the way. Congratulations to the Knicks after, what, 53 years. I guess the curse is broken, Stephen A. If they lost, he was going to blame Donald Trump, which cracked me up. I didn't know he was that superstitious, but I'm happy for him. And I'm happy for New York Knicks fans. But why is it if the Knicks win, people go crazy and riot and get violent? And if they lose, they go crazy, get violent and riot. I just don't, makes no sense to me. But in a city where the mayor even said, we continue to be proud of being a sanctuary city and defund, dismantle, no bail and reimagine the police. And meanwhile, they're burning cop cars and buses and, you know, basically half the city to the ground over the weekend, just going crazy. But we're in a different time. Hakeem Jeffries said something very interesting, and I've been pointing this out, because normally there would be more mainstream Democrats. Normally, they would reject the squad, Mamdani, all those names I mentioned, and they would at least try to forge a more moderate path forward to appeal to middle of the road voters, independents. They're not doing that. And the people that are in power in name only, and that's Hakeem Jeffries, that's people like Chuck Schumer, they don't dare stand up to this radical base because they know that they will lose their grip on power in 5 seconds flat. That is a big problem for them. Hakeem Jeffries, over the weekend, Meet the Press does not rule out impeachment against Donald Trump if they take over the House. Hunter Biden is now all over the airwaves defending Graham Plattner. I've not heard anything in any way that would say to me he's an abusive, misogynistic, anti-Semitic person. I'm like, listen to him. I mean, I'm not going to go over chapter and verse every single day on this program. It is mind-numbing to me. And then to listen, Bill Maher even saying, I'll support Graham Plattner. Okay, go right ahead. Robert De Niro, I can't love a country that's led by Donald Trump. There's no moderation. There's no common sense anymore. And it is now, it's an environment, a midterm election environment that anybody that is telling you this day that they can tell you what's going to happen in November, they're just flat out lying and guessing. They don't know. However, I don't see any good coming out of being that crazy and that radical. I just don't. By the way, good news on oil prices before we get to the actual specifics, what we know about this deal. We'll know a lot more tonight. The vice president, J.D. Vance, has agreed to sit down with me and go over this Iranian deal in detail. I have been assured multiple times before coming on the air again today, like I did on Friday, like I've had many conversations over the weekend, that what the Iranians have put out, and they do this every single time, is not in any way indicative of what this deal actually is. Does that mean that this deal is the end of everything? Of course not. I mean, you're dealing with a death cult, you're dealing with radical mullahs, but you're also dealing with a country that got pounded twice last week because they shot at Americans, they broke the ceasefire, and then President Trump announced he was going to take out or take over Karg Island. And my sources told me that that was the impetus. The Iranians, through intermediaries and directly, went to President Trump and said, we will sign it. We'll even put initials on it today. That's maybe the untold story. We'll find out. Anyway, oil prices now, they've been hovering around $80 a barrel. They had gone as high as $126 a barrel since this conflict started. That's as high as it got. Others were predicting much higher. Has it been impactful for consumers? Yes. Was that the one thing President Trump was talking about when he said the biggest cause of inflation, the slight uptick? Now, Joe Biden at this point in his presidency had 9% inflation rate. There's plenty of runway, meaning time, between now and November with all of the other economic growth, which we've gone into great specificity and detail on, for the economy to recover. And that means economic growth with, you know, energy dominance, the largest tax cuts in history, and trillions of dollars in committed investments in manufacturing jobs that people like Obama said were long gone. And that means we're now going to build semiconductor chips. We're going to build automobile factories. We're building out rare earth minerals. We're building, we're becoming dominant again. Those jobs, they never come. No, they're back. Now, consumer sentiment rose in early June as lower gas prices, now they've been slowly coming down. University of Michigan, their June index of consumer sentiment rose better than expected, 9.2%. The first improvement in 4 months. I think people have seen this is now on the horizon. You see gas prices now dropping well below $4 a gallon. And I think you're going to see gas prices get back to normal. Now, here we are. It's June. July, August, September, October, and then we're in the election month. That's plenty of time for gas prices to get back to normal. Now, as it relates to the president, what a great event yesterday. We'll talk to Jim Gray about this later. I thought that event at the White House yesterday, I had a chance to go. I just had too much work to do. Honestly, I couldn't pull it off. We've got a lot going on. I have Vice President Vance today, and so I've got a lot of work to do. But here's where we are. Let me just get to the nuts and bolts of this. The Iranian parliament speaker has officially signed the U.S. deal to end this conflict. J.D. Vance has been all over the airwaves, and in spite of what the legacy media mob and other people have been saying, he said in no uncertain terms that there are no funds that will be released to Iran in exchange for signing an agreement in this particular case. He said it to George Stephanopoulos. There's been no money released, and that is not going to change. That is an important point. And the vice president then went on from there. Now, if we see Iranians making, for example, taking action to eliminate their stockpile of enriched uranium, which this deal will call for, then yes, sanctions relief will follow. So the way I've had it explained to me is like this, and I'll explain it the same way to you. If you hire a contractor to build a house for you, you usually maybe put down a down payment. That's not happening in this case. There's no down payment. The only monies that the Iranians, I have been assured, will ever get is their money, not one American penny. Not one red cent, not one taxpayer dollar. I've been told this, reassured this over and over again. And we have money that we have sanctioned that, again, based on their actions and based on a lot of other things that are in this deal, they'll have an opportunity to actually get their country back again. And some people say, well, you know, we should have had regime change. Well, when did the president ever call for regime change? Because I don't recall that. I remember the president, his number one message is they can never be a nuclear power. Just can't. So the messaging is the exact opposite of what the JCPOA was, $1.7 trillion in cash and other currency at the top of the deal, and a window out where they can build nuclear weapons down the line. That's not part of this deal either. But anyway, the short-term concessions are by Iran in exchange for permanent sanctions relief by the U.S. Now, if they fulfill their promise, they will then be able to sell oil if they fulfill their promise. As they each task they conclude, they will then get a certain degree of their money back or the ability to make money for their country. It also includes U.S. inspectors. If you go to JCPOA, we're not allowed to participate in the inspections That is the exact opposite here. American inspectors will be a part of it. Remember, the Obama administration refused to provide the entire agreement to Congress. The verification regime was buried in secret site agreements that Congress, the American public, never saw. Well, verification was next to impossible. It was never signed by Iran, that deal, and most people don't even know that, as a side note. So the vice president's been emphasizing, and again, we'll let him say it in his own words tonight on TV, but a lot of what you're reading and hearing, I don't think is accurate and has been accurate and was not explained that way to me. Now, there is one big overall overarching question, and that is, can you trust the Iranians? The answer to that question is no. You can't trust the Iranians. I don't think anybody trusts the Iranians. However, they get nothing unless they fulfill their promises, which I think is a best case scenario. Not sure, but it gives us the best shot in the end. And what was the president's goal? The president is making it that they agreed that they will never have a nuclear weapon or enrichment. We'll have Americans looking and keeping eyes on it and have eyes on the ground as part of the deal, assuming the deal gets completed. Now, let's assume for a moment that they break this deal. What does that mean? Well, I think then the president will go back to where he was last week. And that is, he bombed the living hell out of them after they hit that Apache helicopter and went after ships in the Strait of Hormuz. I think that is a strong possibility, because I don't trust the Iranians and I don't think anybody should trust them. But that's what makes this a little bit different. And I'm just like, it doesn't matter whether they ultimately do it or not, because the president's options remain wide open from now until any day he wants it. So anyway, they've digitally signed off. The administration, you know, their key objectives, they are very confident in saying that they get nothing from us, only their ability to make money or get some of their frozen money back, and the Strait of Hormuz will be open. Now, why would we not try it? What's the downs? We can go back to bombing in 10 seconds. It's not that complicated. It's really not that hard if you want to. I know some people will have a hard time with it, but remember what the Trump doctrine is, no forever war. What was the president's consistent message? They can't have nukes. Okay, now as part of this deal, we're told that they can't have the nuclear dust. They've got to turn it over. And if they don't turn it over, then basically the deal's been violated. And then it'll be the next phase of whatever the conflict emerges into. That's how I see it. All right, listen, we're all into health, wellness, fitness, nutrition, longevity, etc. Look, but for most of us, we're really honest. 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
21: Good evening to you. It's 9:30. I'm Michelle Wright. Our top story this hour, an investigation now underway after a B-52 bomber crashes after takeoff at Edwards Air Force Base in the California desert. There were 8 people on board that flight, says Colonel James Hayes.
22: This crash is deemed to be unsurvivable, and right now our thoughts and prayers are with the families of those that lost their loved ones.
21: The cause of the crash is still unknown at this time. Awaiting trial for an alleged DUI, Hall County Sheriff Gerald Couch is heading back to the office. His attorney, Blake Poole, says Couch has now completed a 90-day suspension and is fit for duty.
23: I'm pleased to announce that Sheriff Couch will return to active duty as the Hall County Sheriff June 16th, 2026. The sheriff is fit for duty and eager to get back to work for the people of Hall County.
21: A state trooper's report says Couch blew a .212 when he was pulled over in February. Poole is challenging some of the evidence in the trial, which is set to begin in September. Historians are speaking out about a plan to move the Olympic Cauldron from its original location in Summerhill to Centennial Olympic Park.
24: This is something that belongs exactly where it is.
21: Atlanta Preservation Center Executive Director David Mitchell believes the display defines the Summerhill neighborhood and should not be changed. Georgia State University, which owns the property, announced the move last week, and they say the move is about celebrating the city's Olympic heritage and investing in the community's future. Starting tonight, the city of Atlanta is deploying a team of nightlife ambassadors to help World Cup fans navigate the downtown area. Mayor Andre Dickens says the ambassadors will be easily identified thanks to their bright orange shirts.
25: This program provides a visible, approachable presence in Atlanta's entertainment and nightlife districts.
21: The ambassadors will work every night from 5 p.m. to about 5 a.m. through the end of the games in July. Preparations continue for the Knicks celebration parade later this week in New York City, reports Aaron Katursky.
26: New York is planning a victory parade after some of the revelry became dangerous with school buses set on fire and a handful of stabbings and shootings. The mayor says there will be no tolerance for violence.
27: We're going to make sure that we take every precaution that this be a safe and joyous moment for New Yorkers.
26: And on Thursday morning, the victory lap in Lower Manhattan. The city will be putting up signs designating the parade route Champions Way. And the mayor will give the Knicks keys to the city.
21: This is the first time the Knicks will be honored with a parade. It is 9:32. Live team coverage of traffic and weather's coming up next.
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21: It is 9:36, and that means it's time for live team coverage of traffic and weather. We're checking in now with Chenwei Mponya-Cook in the WSB 24-hour traffic center. And hey, Chenwei, what's going on out there?
9: Well, things looking a lot better in southwest Atlanta. We had a crash in the right lane, I-285 southbound, the outer loop getting past Cascade Road, exit 7, but everything is off to the right shoulder, and so your delays are improving there. Also seeing some much better movement here on Highway 316 westbound as you approach I-85. We do still have that construction knocking out that HOT lanes, those express lanes, and you're going to want to stay to the far right. But that brake light battle that we saw earlier has thinned out, and so things are working much better as you head south towards Doraville. From the Trustell.com Traffic Center, Triple Team Traffic, 95.5 WSB.
10: This is WSB meteorologist Christina Upwards. Partly to mostly cloudy this evening. Temperatures will settle to the mid to upper 60s for tomorrow morning. Tomorrow afternoon, cloudy skies with rain showers, especially in the afternoon hours, highs in the mid to upper 70s. Wednesday, partly to mostly cloudy with pop-up storms through the afternoon, high 84.
21: 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I'm Michelle Wright, 95.5 WSB.
1: Interest. He's right. He was right then, and it's right now. What's so fascinating about that is, you know, 40 years later, here we are, and maybe, just maybe, it's possible that at the end of the road here, we might actually get to a point where these countries that have always been hostile towards each other, again, there's a lot riding on a bunch of people that I think are a bunch of, you know, death cult zealots, but maybe these other countries will get on board and realize that Israel can be a friend, and Israel has been helping out a lot of Arab nations in their national defense as they've been attacked by the Iranians. But anyway, now we're celebrating our 250th anniversary. Thank God for the International Fellowship of Christians and Jews. You see that all of these proxies of Iran itself, they target densely populated areas of human beings. The result has been a humanitarian disaster. You have people that need food and water and medicine and clothing and housing, you name it, they need it. They even have mobile medical clinics for the elderly, people that can't get out of their home, can't get medical care. It's only because of your generosity, and they're asking for you to pray for them, and they're asking for you to donate whatever you possibly can, and they'll send you a USA Israel flag pin. If you go online, it's flagpinifcj.org. That's flagpinifcj.org today. Linda, you started asking me a series of questions, and I want you to grill me, and if anyone else has any questions they want me to ask the vice president about this deal, I'm going to ask it tonight because it's really going to be the most informative interview because it's not a gotcha, you know, legacy media mob interview, you know, with the likes of that idiot George Stephanopoulos. George Stephanopoulos is the worst. I mean, he used to get on a call every morning with Bill Clinton, Paul Begala, James Carville, and the rest of them. It's just John Podesta and give Bill Clinton talking points. And now he's like the face of ABC News. It's a joke.
11: It's been a joke for a long time, I think. I think that's a long time coming. I mean, he's kind of lost his way a long time ago. And it's
1: Linda, a long time ago.
11: It's very, it's unfortunate, you know, because people have opportunities to do the right thing, but they often choose a different road because it's easier and it feeds to the sycophants, which is a shame. But yeah, I have a lot of questions I'd love for you to pose to the vice president.
1: I'll give you one. I'll give you a couple. I mean, they said they're going
11: to
1: release.
11: That's not me asking a question. That's you giving me the question to ask. What kind of interview is this?
1: Well, I want to see the memorandum of understanding.
11: I have a question.
1: What's the question?
11: How do we trust the mullahs of Iran and anybody making negotiations on behalf of Iran when they've got nothing but a history of lies and being duplicitous?
1: Apparently, the first time they've ever agreed to American inspectors to go in there and look themselves. I will find out for sure. Again, they haven't released it yet, and it's a 60-day negotiation period. However, that is what the understanding says. They don't get money up front, in spite of everybody proclaiming that. I've been told by every single source I have that's not true either. Next question.
11: I am curious if, as of right now, President Trump being at the G7, which God help him, I don't know how he can stand all those people, but he's there now. Now, is he going to make a guest appearance at these negotiations, or is that going to be handled just by the
1: signing is scheduled for Friday, my understanding. That's when it takes full force and effect. It has been signed by both sides.
11: Digitally.
1: And actually, it's been signed, I think, in a copy sent. That was my last communication, but I can't. I'm just passing on what I was told. The precise language, the devil's always in the details, and trust but verify. And, you know, we got to understand one thing, too, and I think this frustrates me, is I think some people thought that the president had other motives short of what his stated motives were, which is they can never have a nuclear weapon. I can go back to long before he was president of him saying they can never have a nuclear weapon. This deal will, apparently they've agreed to give up the nuclear dust or degrade it with Americans being involved in the entire process. That's what I was told. And I'll confirm this with the vice president tonight. I want to know the details. Now, if they won't get a penny unless they start doing it. There are four separate locations we're looking at, specifically where we know nuclear dust is. Okay, next question.
11: I want to know what Usha is craving now that we know. I
1: want
11: to know.
1: You really want me to ask the vice president?
11: If he's a good husband, he's going to know her number one, number two, and number three craving, and that's going to show us what kind of husband he is.
1: Okay, so you want me to ask the vice president of our country, whose beautiful wife is pregnant, what is she craving?
11: Yes, I think it would humanize them. And, you know, you're going to spend 45 minutes talking about terrible things and nuclear war and yada, yada, yada. You could end it on a high note. Like, is she Rocky Road? Is she, you know, bananas and pickles? Is she lasagna? You know, what is it?
1: Listen, I mean, this is what we know. And I think this is very, very critical. And I say this with, there's a reason I think we got here. And what do I mean by that? If you recall, when the Apache was hit last week, now we would have had a very different, I think, response had those Apache helicopter pilots been killed. I think we would have had a whole different discussion last week, but it didn't explode. Number one, then a report came out that commercial vehicles in the Strait were being attacked by Iranian drones. What happened? The president unloaded on them, not one, two nights in a row. Then he went out the next day and said, I'm hitting him again today, and I think I'm likely taking Karg Island. That apparently was what got everybody's attention in the region. And anyway, he was going to do a heavier third night, said it was going to be a heavier third night. There's nothing they can do to stop him anyway. And anyway, then they decided no. And I was told through intermediaries, that would be the Qataris and Pakistanis, and directly through the contacts that the president has appointed to negotiate this on his part, which I believe is Steve Witkoff, Jared Kushner, and I think Vice President Vance is at it at this point. So it was going to be a third night. Israel then at that point, you know, I don't think Israel is ever going to have to worry about a nuclear weapon. However, regime change was never on the list. And I'm kind of amazed that people have interpreted that, even though we've had, you know, pretty much the top three tiers of leadership wiped out here. It did happen. Now, the son of the, you know, former supreme leader is still alive. My understanding is he lost a foot or a leg and he's blind and he's, you know, I'm sure he's scared to live in a cave somewhere, scared to death to pop his head out. Anyway, what was your point?
11: I have another question.
1: Go.
11: I want to know if the people of Iran will know freedom. And if Persians will get their country back, and what is going to happen with the government in Iran?
1: Did the president ever, well, the president said help is on its way.
11: He did. He made a promise.
1: And then but he also said something else. The president said to the people of Iran, your moment is at hand. Be ready. He told them to be ready. He didn't say he was going to send boots on the ground to fight that conflict. Ultimately, this has now got to be in the hands of the Iranian people. I mean, there's 94 million Iranians. And if there was one thing that I had hoped would have happened, that for whatever reasons have not, I've been told it became logistically nightmarish for us, especially in light of the broader mission and not putting boots on the ground, which the president was dead set against, which I agree with. It was just problematic. But the people of Iran, they've got to figure out how to take back their country. I don't think that was ever Donald Trump's stated mission, was it?
11: I don't think that it was his stated mission. The stated mission was to free us of a nuclear Iran. However, he did tell the Iranian people that help was on the way, and he did say
1: they got help, a lot of help.
11: They got help, but I would love to know what happens now, because we still have people being executed, people being killed, people being kidnapped. The people of Iran need help more than ever, in my opinion.
1: You see, look, if we play this out and say put what the president's main repeated goals have been, and it went on, I think, longer than he wanted, and I think for reasons that are very legitimate, and I think the president did factor in the humanitarian part of this equation, which is 94 million people. They have, you know, a 300%+ inflation rate. They have a currency that is zero. They have half the adult workforce or more now out of work. And, you know, the president, as he told me personally, he could wipe out their entire infrastructure and obliterate it. And I said, you could do that in like an hour. He said, no, I can do it in 5 minutes. And that option is still on the table now. The Iranians know they cannot defend against what Donald Trump would throw at them. There seems to be something. The fact that the president hit him so hard twice last week seemed to have the big impact. The other part of the equation that stands out to me is when he said he's going to hit him harder the third night, and that he's likely taking Karg. I think that got their attention. Obviously it did, because they went straight to third party intermediaries and straight to the president and said, don't do that. Next question.
11: So what happens now if we don't have Karg, the strait is open, and then the Iranians say, well, we still want to tax everybody that goes through. We want a VIG for letting you pass through the strait.
1: And the blockade goes back up, deal is wiped out, and back to where we are today. And that would probably be defined as not a ceasefire, but bombing. That's my guess.
11: And then what happens as far as Israel, Hezbollah, Beirut, Lebanon? We're looking at all these various other factors. And obviously, you know, our friends in Israel are very important to a democracy in the Middle East. You know, there's a lot of noise around what happens next if that side of the aisle continues to have an ongoing conflict.
1: The current state militarily and economically of Iran does not put a lot of fear in my heart for Israel, with, I think, pound for pound, the greatest military force on earth. And I'm not diminishing America's great military might. I'm just saying pound for pound. They have had to build up military technologies, defense systems, things just to survive. They've been surrounded their entire existence by enemies. Now, are there points where do I think the Prime Minister of Israel, a 30-year friend of this program, is within his rights to determine that this is a threat that Israel can no longer tolerate? And as a result, they have to do what they have to do? Yeah. I mean, you know, the idea that people, you know, became anti-Semitic after October 7th, they have a population of a little under 9 million people, and they lost on October 7th the equivalent extrapolated out population size versus population size of 40,000 dead Americans in a day, and murder, rape, torture, kidnapping, beheading, taking all those people hostage, all the weaponry that has been fired by their proxies, Hamas, Hezbollah, the Houthi rebels, the Iranians firing densely populated areas inside of Tel Aviv and other areas like that. I think that Israel is going to do what Israel has to do. And, you know, you hear that there's at times disagreement about the timing, but I don't think there's ever been a bigger supporter of Israel than Donald Trump. There has never been.
11: I would agree with that. What do you think about Reza Pahlavi? Is he out of the picture now?
1: I think he's out of the picture. I think he was never in it.
11: So now, if Reza Pahlavi is not there, and we're leaving the 94 million Iranians to lead their own nation, lead their own government, then is there some sort of assurance in these agreements that say you have to stop torturing women and children, you have to stop killing people in the
1: I have
11: street?
1: Not seen one report, nor did any of my sources ever mention that a part of the equation. Now, I think we have the answer from the president's own words when he said to the Iranian people, this may be your only moment, be prepared for it. And I think he was saying there, we paved the way, we took out three tiers of leadership, you got to take it the rest of the way, which would be consistent with what his stated message was and the Trump doctrine, which is no boots on the ground, no forever war.
11: No, I agree with you. I mean, President Trump has always said that he doesn't believe in putting efforts, you know, in the Middle East, and he's not a forever war person. He's not
1: there for regime change. He's never said he was.
11: I just, you know, it's if not us, then who? Like, if we're not that, if we're not those people that nations can turn to, I am concerned when I see so many people being murdered. I mean, kids, you know, 9-year-olds, 10-year-olds that protested with their parents just walking in the street.
1: And what do you think the American people's appetite would be for boots on the ground?
11: I know it's not
1: there. Or regime change in Iran?
11: I know it's not there. No one has
1: people. This has been the shortest conflict with the most success, minimal. And every life is precious to us, with minimal casualties and damage to us, the most successful military effort in the history of this country. And I think the president is not going to allow what happened in Iraq and Afghanistan to happen again. And he was very clear. He's been clear about that and crystal clear.
11: Well, I wish you a lot of luck. I hope you get the cravings on Usha Vance, and I hope we get some clarity on
1: that. I'm not asking that question.
11: I double dog dare you to ask it.
1: I double doggy dare you. No.
11: I'll be watching.
1: Father's Day is upon us. What if there's no better gift to give your dad than a line of communication to the family he loves? Now, as kids, we all love walkie-talkies. Now we have Rapid Radios, industrial strength, the real deal. It's on a nationwide LTE network. And the beauty is it's one push to talk communication coast to coast. You can talk to grandma on the West Coast. You can talk to your friends on the West Coast, family on the West Coast. You live on the East Coast, you know, just with a push of a button. And we're talking about no range limit. You never pay a subscription. You never pay a monthly contract at all. That simply turns on and you can say hi to grandma and hi to anyone else he wants.

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5: Members of MARTA's criminal apprehension team have arrested a man wanted in connection with the stabbing on May 24th. Police believe two men were arguing when 40-year-old Xavier Clark struck the suspect in the face, but was then stabbed in the face. That second man was spotted at the Vine City station and taken into custody carrying a knife. 36-year-old Quentin Sharp was taken to the Fulton County Jail and faces aggravated assault charges. Police say charges are pending on Xavier Clark. Lisa Nicholas, 95.5 WSB.
4: 76 degrees currently in Atlanta. Partly cloudy skies this evening. When will we see showers return? WSB meteorologist Christina Edwards has Atlanta's most accurate and dependable forecast coming up. For World Cup fans waiting to explore Atlanta's nightlife, this is happening now. The city has a new team dedicated to helping them out.
6: With their bright orange shirts, Mayor Andre Dickens believes the city's team of nightlife ambassadors will be a vital and visible resource for soccer fans visiting Atlanta for the first time.
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4: One person is injured after a shooting on Boulder Crest Road in DeKalb County. DeKalb police say the victim had been walking along the street and heard some gunshots. The victim then ran to a nearby apartment for safety. That's when he realized he'd been shot. He's hospitalized with non-life-threatening injuries. No suspects have been arrested. Homeless people in DeKalb County now have a new resource to help them get back on their feet.
8: The newly opened day center at New Life Church in Decatur provides a range of services, including mental health assistance and workforce training. 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
8: 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Graham Carroll, 95.5 WSB.
4: A weekend traffic stop in Rockdale County turns up a couple of stolen guns. Deputies say one of those weapons was taken from an Atlanta police officer. A search of a vehicle also turned up drugs, ski masks, and cash. Deputies are still investigating. And with a U.S.-Iran peace agreement signed this week, Christine Cordero reports average gas prices are down significantly around the country.
10: For the first time since April, the average price of regular gas in the U.S. is below $4 per gallon at $3.99, according to Gas Buddy. That means filling up a mid-sized 18-gallon SUV costs about $72 today. That's down from $81 one month ago, but still well above the $53 it cost before the war began at the end of February.
4: Meanwhile, here in the metro area, according to AAA, gas prices are averaging about $3.76 a gallon today. That's down 13 cents from a week ago. It's 10:03. Live team coverage of traffic and weather's up next.
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4: It is 10:06, and that means it is now time for live team coverage of traffic and weather. We're checking in with Chenwei Maponya-Cook in the WSB 24-Hour Traffic Center. Hey, Chenwei, what's it looking like out there?
27: Things looking a whole lot better, even with all the construction that's getting set up. Highway 316 westbound past Sugarloaf Parkway. Those delays really starting to ease, even though you've got those express lanes knocked out there, and you're filed in a single-file right lane as you make your way towards I-85 southbound. Just picked up some new construction, though. Highway 78 eastbound past 285. That's got some flashing lights there on the scene for you, slowing your road, making your way towards Brockett Road. And I-20 eastbound at Panola Road, you're also tapping the brakes near exit 71. From the Trustdale.com Traffic Center, Triple Team Traffic, 95.5 WSB.
28: I'm WSB meteorologist Christina Upwards. Partly to mostly cloudy this evening, staying dry as temperatures settle to the mid to upper 60s for tomorrow morning. Tomorrow afternoon, cloudy skies with rain showers through the afternoon hours, high 77. Partly to mostly cloudy on Wednesday with pop-up storms in the afternoon, highs in the mid 80s.
4: 72 degrees in Villa Rica right now, 74 in Chamblee, 74 also in Clarkston, and 75 right here in Midtown. 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
31: 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It is 800-941-SEAN. You want to be a part of the program. So we had competing Americana on display last night. We had the UFC at the White House, which was, I thought, spectacular on every single level. And it was a really cool moment at the very beginning. I did not expect it. I was not there, but I thought it was worth. It just kind of took me by surprise. It was President Trump playing Ronald Reagan, a radio address from Flag Day, June 14th, 1986, before the UFC America 250. And I want to play it here.
0: My fellow Americans, today we celebrate Flag Day, the birthday of our stars and stripes. As we think back over the history of our nation's flag, we remember that the story of its early years was often one of hardship and trials, sometimes a fight for simple survival. It was 2 years into the War of 1812 when America seemed to be teetering on the edge of defeat. The British had already taken our capital and burned the White House. Long it stood between the British and Baltimore with the guns of Fort McHenry. British bombardment lasted for 25 hours. Through the dark hours of the night, the rockets fired and the bombs exploded. And a young American patriot named Key, held captive aboard a British ship, watched anxiously for some proof, some sign that liberty would prevail. You can imagine his joy when the next morning in the dawn's early light, he looked out and saw the banner still flying. A little tattered and torn, but still flying proudly above the ramparts. But with the birth of our nation, the cause of human freedom had become forever tied to that flag and its survival. As the American Republic grew and prospered and new stars were added to the flag, the idea of freedom grew and prospered. From the rolling hills of Kentucky to the shores of California, to the Sea of Tranquility on the moon. And let us never forget that in honoring our flag, we honor the American men and women who have courageously fought and died for it. These anniversaries remind us that the great American experiment in freedom and democracy has really just begun, and they challenge us to match that greatness of spirit in our own time. We are, after all, the land of the free and the home of the brave.
31: Now, there was a liberal alternative that was airing, I don't know, where was that, on MS Now or something? And a bunch of liberals, crazy, I don't know, Jane Fonda and Bette Midler and Joy Reid, and they had their alternative. This is America 250 to them. Listen.
1: No.

0: I mean, they're singing at another big DNC event. Anyway, with all of that said, I love the fact that this president loves sports as much as he does. Our friend Stephen A. Smith could not believe that Donald Trump, lifelong Knicks fan, showed up at, you know, the first game at the Garden, Game 3. The Knicks did win the championship over the weekend, as everybody knows. First time in 53 years. Congratulations to Knicks fans. But anyway, it was, I just love the Americana. Now, we're going to have a series of events that we're going to be going to and bringing you to, radio and TV, that I think you're going to like. I know a lot of you and your families that you will also be going to a lot of these events. Anyway, a great time. I think he's probably one of the nicest people in broadcasting, if not the, one of the greatest sports analysts, play-by-play, you name it. He's been there for every big sporting event for decades now. Jim Gray is with us, Fox News sports analyst, host of Westwood One's Monday Night Football, and good friend of mine. He also wrote the book GOATS. He knows every the most dominant player in every sport ever. Mr. Gray, sir, how are you?
1: I'm great, Sean. Thank you for that beautiful introduction. That's so nice of you.
0: Well, you're one of the nicest guys I've ever met, and it's a compliment because it's not as common, be it political commentary or news commentary or sports commentary. There's a lot of intramural battling.
1: Well, you know, I've not been involved in any of that. I've gotten along so much for so many years, coming up on 50 years of this next year, started in 1977. So, you know, I've genuinely looked at other people's work. Bud Greenspan, who was the great documentarian and historian for the Olympic Games, used to do all those great films, Jesse Owens Returns to Berlin, The Last African Runner, the Wilma Rudolph story, Billy Frisk, the first World War pilot to be in an Olympics. And he said something to me one time that, you know, took me by surprise. And then I thought about it and I thought, boy, isn't this beautiful. He said, I knew I was good when I could look at other people's work and admire it. I love looking at my colleagues' work and admiring it. Stephen A. Smith,
0: Mark
1: Rico, Dan Patrick, all these people do all this work. Jim Nance is phenomenal. Joe Buck. And you know what? They do a great job. So we don't have to diminish other people to try and make ourselves look better.
0: You know, but for a lot of people, it is a zero-sum game. You know this, I know this. And a lot of people feel any success they may have in life will be predicated on someone else's failure. I've never believed that.
1: Well, there are a lot, and unfortunately, there are a lot in broadcasting who behave in that fashion. It's shameful. It's disgraceful, because if you're good enough, you can stand on your own two feet. So you don't have to make others look bad or point out their mistakes. Hey, look, when you make a mistake, Sean, nobody has to tell you. You know.
0: You know.
1: You don't have to be pounded over the hind side. And by the way, you don't need to be pat on the head when you do something well. You know it too, and you don't have to stand on the top of the...
0: Actually, you did pat me on the head recently. You watched my podcast with Bill Belichick, and...
1: That was great.
0: I'll tell you what shocked me about him, because if you go to his press conferences after football games, for example, he gives these notorious one-word answers. He does not like the press. He doesn't like the media. And I felt he really opened up and was so... I don't know, just open. And I think he knew that I was a fan, number one. I said so. But number two, this is not a hostile environment for people. I want to learn from one of the best coaches ever in the NFL history. And I felt like I did learn a lot about him.
1: Bill is so good. You know, we've had him on Let's Go.
0: You had him on with Tom Brady. That was maybe, I watched that before the podcast.
1: And I know you did. And thank you for your kind words of what you said.
0: I was not wrong. It was great.
1: Be on that. That was really kind. And, you know, that touched me. I really appreciate it. Really appreciate it, John. But Bill is a genius, okay? Bill has instantaneous recall. He's so far ahead of all of these other people. He's won 8 Super Bowls. And he can tell you about some innocuous play when he was coaching as an assistant coach for the Denver Broncos back in the 70s, okay? And he can pull it up and he can tell you all 22 that were on the field and what they did and how they did it. And it's just astonishing, his knowledge of football history, how he's kept current, contemporary. And, you know, he's really, you know, look, there were certain aspects of him that was just not going to divulge anything at any time. And so he got surly at times, and he got, you know, people got underneath his skin, and he just wasn't going to give them anything. We're on to Cincinnati. We're on to Cincinnati. We're on to Cincinnati. But you know what? When you get to know Bill, or when you spend time with Bill, he is really, really likable. He's considerate. He cares about his players. He cares about other people in his life. He'll go out of his way for you and expect nothing in return. So I have a really good feeling about Bill, a great relationship with him. I wish him nothing but success here in North Carolina, and he is the greatest coach ever.
0: He's one of the GOATs. You wrote, I think, one of the best sports books ever about GOATs. What is it that makes the best the best? What is that? Is it work ethic? Is it natural talent? Is it a combination? Is it coaching? Is it collaborative? Is it instinctive? What is that special something? Because you run the gamut from Mike Tyson all the way to Tom Brady, all the way to the, you know, every big GOAT and every big sport, Tiger Woods. You know all of these guys.
1: Well, when you look at Kobe, Ali, Jordan, Brady, these guys, Tyson, Phelps, they all have one thing. They are myopic in their pursuit, and they will let nothing stop them from getting to what it is that they do and how they continue to do it. Tom Brady said this to me many, many years ago, and he says it repeatedly. If all you ever do is all you've ever done, then all you'll ever get is all you've ever gotten. Imagine if Tom would have stopped after one, but no, he didn't. He took what he just said. That wasn't all he ever did, and so he wasn't going to get just that. He was going to go for 2, 3, 4, 5, 6, 7, okay? So he's never satisfied. And, you know, they're all trying to touch perfection, Sean. And the ones who are realistic, like Kobe, I said, Kobe, you're trying to be perfect. He says, I know I never will be, but it sure is fun to try. They touch it for a moment. Tiger Woods can touch it for a moment, and it's like a jellyfish. It slips away, but he wants to touch it again, again, and again. And that's what drives them, that feeling, that ability to be perfect for the moment, but know that it's so elusive that you can never be perfect all the time. And that's the distinguishing difference. That's the difference between good and great, and great and excellent.
0: All right, quick break. Right back. More with sports broadcaster, our good friend Jim Gray on the other side. 800-941-SEAN, our number if you want to be a part of the program. Your call's coming up. Hey, listen, if you want to open your business, you know what it's like. 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
0: 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Heroes like Fire Captain Andrew Donner, inspired by the bravery of New York City firefighters on 9/11, Andrew devoted his life to serving his community. He rose through the ranks of his fire department, training rigorously and leading with courage. And after a very brave battle, Andrew lost his life to lung cancer caused by occupational toxins. Now, the 25th anniversary of 9/11, Andrew's story is a reminder of the profound impact that day has had on our nation, our heroes, and their families. 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Now, Tunnel to Towers was able to honor Andrew by paying the Donner family's mortgage. 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The letter T, the number 2, the letter T.org.
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4: Good evening to you. It's 10:30. I'm Michelle Wright. The news is being brought to you by AquaGuard Foundation Solutions. Our top story this hour, there's a new pushback on the plan to move Atlanta's Olympic Cauldron from its original location to be displayed in Centennial Olympic Park.
5: After looking at the plan, Atlanta Preservation Center Executive Director David Mitchell believes moving the cauldron from Summerhill is simply about making life easier for tourists.
6: What you're doing is collecting a number of artifacts into one space to try to give an experience or idea in proximity to other resources, the World of Coke, the Civil Rights Museum, the aquarium.
5: Advocates for the move say it's about celebrating the city's Olympic heritage and investing in the community's future. Jonathan O'Brien, 95.5 WSB.
4: A man in the country illegally from Mexico is arrested on federal charges for allegedly flying a drone over Centennial Olympic Park during the World Cup Fan Festival here in Atlanta. Federal prosecutors say Lorenzo Rojas Martinez has two prior deportations and was previously convicted for cocaine distribution. The FBI says it seized more than 20 drones already for violating restricted airspace around FIFA activities. Meanwhile, also in sports, College World Series update, Oklahoma beats Georgia 4-3. UGA must now beat Texas tomorrow night to stay alive in the series. Flights slowly returning to normal now after a messy couple days at the world's busiest airport.
7: Nearly 100 flights were canceled Monday at Hartsfield-Jackson, with the majority of those on Delta Airlines. The Atlanta-based airline saying it was because of weekend weather here in Atlanta, but also in Detroit and New York City, the airline's other two major hubs. A spokesperson saying they're still working to reset operations, and they are rebooking passengers as quickly as possible. Keith Cromwell, 95.5 WSB.
4: Georgia Tech President Angel Cabrera is leaving to take over as president and CEO of the Aspen Institute. Cabrera has been at Tech since 2019, leading the university through a period of record growth. During his tenure, enrollment has increased by 55%, and Georgia Tech has surpassed $1.4 billion in research awards. Cabrera will step down this fall. And officials confirm that 8 people were killed today when a B-52 bomber crashed shortly after takeoff at Edwards Air Force Base in California, says Colonel James Hayes.
8: It was a B-52 that was on initial takeoff, supporting the radar modernization program, which is a test. It was a local test sortie. It took off and immediately after takeoff crashed and burst into flames.
4: No word yet on why the plane crashed. An investigation is underway. It's 10:32. Live team coverage of traffic and weather's up next.
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4: It's 10:35, and that means it's time for live team coverage of traffic and weather. We're checking in now with Chenwei Maponya-Cook in the WSB 24-hour traffic center. Hey there, Chenwei. What's it looking like out on the roads?
1: So I got a little bit more detail on what's going on that Stone Mountain Freeway, Highway 78 eastbound, leaving 285. You've got rolling road work knocking out a left lane, so you're going to stick to the right if you're making your way out to Stone Mountain because you're passing Brockett Road at this time, and they're going to keep traveling eastbound on Highway 78 until they get to Memorial Drive. So just stay to the right, but you will see a lot of flashing lights on the scenes as you're trying to make your way east. Elsewhere, the downtown connectors were riding pretty well at this time. Less than 10 minutes to travel on the downtown connector through the heart of the city on I-75, 85 north or southbound between Highway 166 and Lakewood and Atlantic Station 17th Street, exit 251. From the Trustdale.com Traffic Center, Triple Team Traffic, 955 WSB.
2: I'm WSB meteorologist Christina Edwards. Cloudy skies for Tuesday. Morning lows in the mid to upper 60s. Scattered showers through the afternoon. High around 77.
4: 71 in Powder Springs right now. We got 72 in Woodstock, 74 in Stockbridge, 75 here in Midtown. 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
15: Right, 25 now till the top of the hour, 800-941-SEAN, a number you want to be a part of the program. You know, our friends at Sig Sauer, they are, like all of us, celebrating 250 years of freedom. 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Anyway, Sig Sauer, proudly all made in the U.S., live free or die New Hampshire. 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They're building out the next generation of weaponry. 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Now, I have an M17 pistol, the same one carried by our brave men and women that defend freedom around the world every day. 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We're a Sig Sauer family on this show. 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Limited time offer. Don't let it pass. I guess, especially with Jason here, and Jason wanted the New York Knicks to win so bad. Jason and Katie are probably the two biggest sports fans we have working on the show. Katie wanted San Antonio. Jason wanted the New York Knicks. I wanted the games over so I didn't have to compete against the highest NBA rating since Michael Jordan. Obviously, it's been 53 years since the Knicks won. But, you know, I really have a hard time understanding, and I was getting into this with Stephen A. Smith on TV last week, and we talked about it here, is why do Knicks fans, if they win, they go crazy and they get violent? If they lose, they go crazy and they get violent. You know, sure enough, it happened again over the weekend. And I'm watching all of this unfold, and I'm like, what are you doing? Everybody should be happy and celebrating. You have cop cars ruined, you know, buses were torched, rioting in the streets, fighting galore. And I'm like, how is that a celebration? 53 years, you should be celebrating your city, not wrecking it. Here's some of the sights and sounds of that. What is the point? I don't know. But I guess if that's how they celebrate in New York City, that's why I love the free state of Florida. I will say the star by far in the series, he deserved the MVP, Jalen Brunson. I was so impressed with his play. But the bigger story of Jalen Brunson to me is he gave back about $100 million for for salary expansion for the team, money that he could have had himself, and which is very selfless. Most players don't do this because in sports, you often get one, maybe two, if you're lucky, three. And I mean lucky, career contracts like this. But he wanted a team to win a championship, and he was willing to give up money to get it, to build a better team around him. But he still misses Texas taxes. Listen.
16: Every championship that you've won has been won in Texas. The first one at Villanova in Houston, the second one in San Antonio, and now this one here in San Antonio. What do you have against Texas? And how special is it for you to be able to win this title with Mikel and Josh?
17: I have nothing against Texas. I love Texas. I miss the Texas taxes.
15: I miss the Texas taxes. Like, why is New York losing so many people to mass migration out of New York, the state, out of New Jersey, the state, out of Illinois, out of California? You know, all things we talk about all the time. All right, let's get to our phones. James is in Pennsylvania. James, hi. How are you? Glad you called, sir.
18: Doing great, Sean. Been a fan forever. Back to the Hannity and Combs days. And
15: thank you.
18: Reason for the, I just love what you do. And one of my concerns is with this, you know, the deal that President Trump is working on here, has signed, is giving money back to Iran, and that the people themselves, the Iranian people, who are fantastic people, are not really in control of their country yet. And to keep any of the mullahs in place and have to deal with them, and they can't be trusted.
15: Well, they can't, but remember, they're not getting any American money, number one. They're not getting money up front. That was clarified, and we have J.D. Vance on tonight, and he will go over all of these points with us on TV. They basically get paid on per action basis based on what they are agreeing to do. And so if they want a chance to rebuild the country, at any point did you ever hear Donald Trump say that regime change was the goal?
18: Oh, no. He didn't go in there, I don't believe at all, with the idea of regime change, except to get rid of...
15: Well, they did. They kind of did get regime change three times, right? So that happened as a matter of course. But what was the president's main goal?
18: Well, to stop the nuclear threat to the United States was the main goal in our safety and security of our own country.
15: And secondarily, the free flow of oil at market prices, which would be phenomenal if, in fact, the strait opens. And the price of oil today has been down as low as it's been since the beginning of this conflict. So in that sense, that kind of does fit in with Trump's doctrine, doesn't it? No forever wars. He didn't have regime change as a goal. What Steve Witkoff told us from day one about the 60% enriched uranium, we're going to get that as part of the deal, or the payments will stop and probably the bombing begins again. That would be my take. I'm a Reagan Trust but Verify guy, and, you know, have they suffered enough pain yet? I don't know. Time will tell, right?
18: Well, President Trump was very cautious not to destroy infrastructure that would harm the Iranian people once they were able to get reestablished in their own country and have their own control, which is fabulous. I trust President Trump emphatically. I have 21 years in the military. I would follow any order he would give. It wouldn't be a problem. I still have my original Art of the Deal book from 1986 when he came out with it, and I use it every day.
15: But listen, I mean, I think that, you know, again, they're getting nothing. The only thing that opens up to them, it's kind of like, have you ever done a big construction project in your life, and you usually give a down payment, but that's not happening in this case. But for every phase of building, there is a payout. For example, they lay the foundation, you pay that money. The banks will only loan it in phases if you're building new homes. I don't know if most people know that. And then if you frame out the house, then there is another payment. You then put up the wallboard and paint, and that's another payment. Then you put on the roof, and that's another payment. So if they want to rebuild their economy, they have a chance to do it. I think there are other mitigating factors, how other countries in the region feel about it. Now, ultimately, I think Israel is, they're going to make their own decisions based on how the Iranians treat them. And, you know, we saw what happened when they attacked that Apache helicopter. We saw what happened when they went after commercial ships last week. The president pounded them 2 days in a row hard and then said, I'm hitting Karg Island next. And the backstory is they called and said, please don't do that. We're ready to sign the deal. That's how it happened. That's what I was told.
18: Well, my big concern is, who is he signing the deal with, and what are they going to do with any money that they do get when you go down the road and the negotiations go forward and they comply with a few things and then they get money, then they go off in another direction. You can't trust them. I don't trust them.
15: Now listen, if you think I trust the Iranians, you got the wrong show. I don't trust them at all, but I'm a trust but verify guy. if in fact they this look, it just defies, well, a death cult defies logic anyway. But one of the good news, the parts of the deal, and I'll clarify this with JD tonight on TV, is, you know, our American inspectors are part of it. They've all told me we are, and we'll have eyes on them the whole time. I don't think they'll be able to get up to nefarious stuff. They'll figure out a way to either neutralize or take back that nuclear dust. And, you know, this is going to unfold over time, and we'll see how it plays out. Okay?
18: Well, I certainly hope so. I mean, I have full trust in what the president's doing, and not, you know, you may have some background knowledge, but inside edge, but I certainly don't. So, I mean, I trust whatever he's doing, because I know there are other factors involved in making those decisions that, you know, common people like myself don't have a clue to.
15: I think common people like yourself are the people that make the country great. Don't sell yourself short here, James. You're a good man. God bless you. Back to our phones. Art is in Oregon. Art, how are you? Glad you called.
19: Good. I'm doing real well. But I want to follow up on what you said on Friday, Sean. First of all, big fan. Loved the show. But you had said that, you know, you are the boss. And I just wanted to tell you that, you know what a boss is, don't you?
15: What?
19: Well, a boss is like a diaper. It's always on your butt and full of crap.
15: I am not like that as a boss at all.
19: Okay. It was just.
15: I'm actually very. And I think Linda will back me up. I'm pretty hands off. I hire the right people that are capable of doing a great job, and I buy them lunch for radio and dinner for TV, and I am pleasant to them, and I appreciate their hard work, and I expect them to do their job. My expectations are high for a lot
20: Listen,
15: of people.
20: The fact that I have an Amazon subscription to Love's Soft and Cushy has nothing to do with the environment in which I work. Right, Sean?
15: I have no idea what that means at all.
20: Oh, come on. Have a sense of humor on a Monday.
19: All right. Well, thanks for taking my call, Sean. Love what you guys.
15: It's sort of like in relationships. There are guys that think that being the man of the family means to be Barney Rubble and Fred Flintstone and have Dino the dinosaur as your pet. No, the word gentleman is be a gentleman. I think that means opening doors. I think that means men pay for dates. I think that there are words that men should never use against women. I think that I'm very old school in that way. And, you know, if some people think that's toxic masculinity, then that's on them, not me.
20: If that's toxic masculinity, I'm a huge fan. Just a heads up.
15: Yeah. I mean, anyway, appreciate it. All right, quick break, right back to our busy phones. Toll free, it's 800-941-SEAN if you want to be a part of the program as we continue this Monday.
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7: 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And also the international fisheries, there are ships from China, Russia, all over the place, international fisheries.
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8: Yep. 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Yep. It's not like it's sort of like the Paris Climate Accords, where it's sort of like the Paris Climate Accords where America pays the freight and China and India were declared developing nations and they paid nothing. I mean, we're just stupid sometimes because the Russians, they're going right up to that line and across it, we're not. Anyway, 800-941-SEAN is our number if you want to be a part of the program. Listen, everybody needs a personal safety security strategy plan. And according to the FBI, 2022, the last year we have statistics, only less than 0.01% of all altercations require a lethal response. This is where the technology, the great technology of BYRNA.com comes in. It gives you an option that is non-lethal, that's legal in all 50 states, where you don't need a permit, you don't need a background check, and yet it has powerful deterrents, tear gas, pepper spray, kinetic rounds. You can hit a target 60 feet away. One shot can incapacitate any attacker up to 40 minutes. 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
7: Good evening. It's 11 o'clock. I'm Michelle Wright. Our top local story this hour, MARTA police have made an arrest in a Memorial Day weekend stabbing.
8: On the Sunday of the Memorial Day weekend, 40-year-old Xavier Clark began an argument, struck another man at the Georgia State MARTA station. In response, the other man stabbed Clark and fled. That man was spotted at the Vine City station with a knife on his person and taken into custody by MARTA police. 36-year-old Quentin Sharp was transported to the Fulton County Jail and charged with aggravated assault. He was also issued a permanent MARTA ban. Charges are pending against Xavier Clark. Lisa Nicholas, 95.5 WSB.
7: 75 degrees in Midtown, clouds rolling in overnight. When will we see showers again? Atlanta's most accurate and dependable forecast is coming up. Hall County's embattled sheriff is going back to work as his suspension by the governor wraps up.
9: His return comes as Hall County Sheriff Gerald Couch completes 90 days suspension. The first 60 for a DUI arrest in February, another 30 after he was pulled over for failing to stay in his lane in May. Defense Attorney Blake Poole tells me the sheriff is grateful for an outpouring of support in recent months.
10: The sheriff's fit for duty and eager to get back to work for the people of Hall County, and he's used this time away from the office to reflect on his commitment to public service and to our community that he's dedicated his career to protecting.
9: Meanwhile, Poole is moving to have some evidence tossed before Couch's trial in September. Veronica Waters, 95.5 WSB.
7: A new day center at New Life Church in Decatur offers a comprehensive approach to addressing homelessness. Many places offer short-term assistance with things like food and shelter, but DeKalb Community Development Director Alan Mitchell says they're hoping to have a long-lasting impact.
11: The key focus here, though, is you get individuals that are in crisis, give them stabilization, and transform them to a better life. There are other facilities we provide, but this is novel, new. No one's done this before in this metro area.
7: Caseworkers will provide mental health evaluations, job training, and assistance for those seeking permanent housing. The center is open from 9 to 5, Monday through Saturday. The city of Norcross announces the death of councilperson Marshall Cheek. The Georgia Tech grad and CEO of the Norcross-based engineering company Paulson Cheek Mechanical was elected to the city council in November of 2023. There's no word on his cause of death, and the family will share memorial arrangements at a later date. With the U.S.-Iran peace agreement signed this week, Christine Cordero reports average gas prices are coming down around the country.
12: For the first time since April, the average price of regular gas in the U.S. is below $4 per gallon at $3.99, according to Gas Buddy. That means filling up a mid-sized 18-gallon SUV costs about $72 today. That's down from $81 one month ago, but still well above the $53 it cost before the war began at the end of February.
7: Meanwhile, here in the metro area, according to AAA, gas prices are averaging about $3.76 a gallon. That's down 13 cents from a week ago. And in New Jersey, an investigation is underway after an ICE agent reportedly fired a weapon and then is hit by a vehicle, reports Trish Harmon.
13: The call came in around 9:30 a.m. Authorities responding to Route 72 and Mermaid Drive in Manahawkin. According to local police, an ICE agent was attempting to apprehend someone in a vehicle when that driver struck the ICE agent as they fled the scene. Police say the agent fired shots at the vehicle. It's unknown if the driver was struck.
7: Authorities say they were trying to take in a Peruvian national that's here illegally. He's currently not in custody. It's 11:03. Live team coverage of traffic and weather's up next.
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7: It is 11:06, and that means it's time for live team coverage of traffic and weather. We're checking in with Chenwei Moponya-Cook in the WSB 24-hour traffic center. Hey there, Chenwei, what's it looking like out there?
23: Well, things starting to improve in the northeast. We had a little bit of an issue, I-285 eastbound, your inner loop approaching I-85 in Doraville. Had a crash there that had all lanes temporarily held as you were trying to merge onto I-85 north or southbound, but hero units came through, cleared everything off to the right, so no more issues on that inner loop as you travel south towards I-285. As you travel south on I-285 towards Clarkston, downtown connector working well at this time. It's just going to be a tap of the brakes, I-75-85 northbound around Freedom Parkway. But other than that, you got a good speed limit condition ride through the heart of the city. From the Trustdale.com Traffic Center, Triple Team Traffic 95.5 WSB.
24: I'm WSB meteorologist Christina Upwards. Cloudy skies for Tuesday with off and on rain showers through the afternoon and into the evening hours. Tuesday's high is 77, cooling into the upper 60s for Wednesday morning. Wednesday afternoon, partly to mostly cloudy with afternoon thunderstorms, high around 84.
7: 72 degrees in McDonough right now, 72 also in Mableton. We got 73 degrees in Dunwoody and 75 here in Midtown. 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
29: All right, news roundup and information overload hour. Here's our toll-free telephone number. It's 800-941-SEAN. You want to be a part of the program. All right, so we now, I don't know what happens long-term, Iranian deal. Let these things unfold. We will get answers tonight that I think we've not gotten yet. Vice President J.D. Vance will be on Hannity, and, you know, we'll get into the specifics of the deal and, you know, can we trust the Iranians? Are the Iranians stupid? Whatever. But we have got to now also focus. Gas prices today, the price of a barrel of oil has been the lowest it's been since the start of the conflict with Iran. And, you know, that is a good thing. The economy has shown incredible resiliency. We've gone over a ton of economic metrics and numbers on this program over and over again. I feel confident that the president has laid the foundation for a very, very strong economy, trillions of dollars in investment in manufacturing, and that semiconductor chips, that is pharmaceuticals, that's rare earths, automobile manufacturing. Now we have the price of a gallon of oil, of gasoline, you know, now below $4 a gallon. And it, after today, is now going to go even further, down further. Anyway, so a lot happening. However, we need runway. And the runway is, will we get the economy to the point, if peace and prosperity drive elections, will the economy be in a position where Americans can answer this question, are you better off than you were 2 years ago, when they go to vote in November, which I think is the most important midterm election in our lifetime? Democrats have done something I've never seen in my lifetime. They are supporting the most extreme, radical, insane candidates that I never thought possible. The party of Nazi Tattoo Platner, six gender, God is non-binary, Tellerico. Let me hang out with Hassan Piker, who blamed America for 9/11, El Sayed in Michigan. And you got two races. Now, we're at a point where there are the fewest amount of what are considered toss-up House seats than we've ever had in any modern midterm election. Historically, trends go against the party in power, but we've never gone against the Democratic Party that's been this radicalized. That, what's the impact of that all going to be? Anyway, there's a runoff in Georgia tomorrow, and this guy has been polling all around the country. He's been polling in Georgia, and, you know, Georgia's going to be a tough race. That would be a pickup for Republicans, beating John Ossoff in the Senate. The replacement for Brian Kemp is also on the ballot. Then North Carolina, Tom Tillis, that could be a potential loss. You know, we're watching Maine very closely with this guy, Graham Platner. I don't think he'll get far. I don't think six Gendra Tellerico gets far. And I think Mike Rogers has a very good shot, probably in Michigan, another pickup. Anyway, Matt Towery, founder, brilliant mind behind Insider Advantage Polling. Sir, how are you?
0: I'm fine, Sean. I don't think I've ever heard you call me brilliant before. I'll take it.
29: Well, a weak moment. What can I tell you?
0: Back at you.
29: Well, I think the two toughest states, one would be a pickup, one would be a loss, potentially, is North Carolina and Georgia. You have lived in Georgia. You were in the state legislature in Georgia. You ran for lieutenant governor in Georgia. You know Georgia better than anybody I know.
0: Yeah, and it's going to be tough. John Ossoff has done a very good job with his constituent services in Georgia. And he, although he says incredibly liberal things, and he has staked his claim to saying earlier this year that he wants Trump impeached. And I believe those are things that the president's numbers are good enough to drive voters out to defeat him. That case is yet to be made yet. And so right now, most of the odds makers, most of the, you know, polling experts, the mavens, et cetera, all say that they think Ossoff will win Georgia. I'm not so sure. We'll see after we see who the candidate is running against him. And like you said, Sean, just like we say all the time, talking about all these states, so much of this depends on President Trump and where he is. And there are three elements to that. One element is obviously the war being over and it staying over, and the oil actually flowing back to the United States, because actually the Democrats made as their only major point that gasoline is too high, so it comes way down. One of their big blocks of attack just disappears. And if you, so that's critical. The second part of it is, do we get the message out to the American people about the growth in jobs, about the growth in the stock market, the other positive things about the economy? And do they, does the average American ever get to hear that? Because right now they're not hearing that. And then the third part is, do the pollsters all get together and do their usual routine of ganging up on the Republican candidates with their polls, which they claim to be so wonderful, showing, for example, great example was Maine. Maine last time, Susan Collins, they had her down 8-9 points. Not a single poll. I didn't poll in Maine. I should have. Not a single poll showed her winning. She won by 8 points. But the design is, of course, the depressed turnout on the part of Republicans. Those are the three parts what the Democrats try to do. Lose the gas, and the economy starts to get better and the Republicans finally get their brains together and start getting the message out about how the president is performing, then I think this could be an amazing year in which the Republicans hold on to the Senate and to the House.
29: Well, I think that's what there's one thing that is happening that's never happened before. And I was describing it is the Democratic Party of old was not this extreme. It was not Graham Platner. It was not El Sayed. It was not six-gender Tellerico running in Texas. Why Democrats would ever put hope in that guy is beyond my comprehension, or God is non-binary, or I'm running a vegan campaign in a cattle state, and I'm against drilling in an oil state. This guy's got, and of course he supports the right of men to play women's sports. That's not going to fly in Texas, is it?
0: No, I don't think so. And, you used to talk about Beto, Bozo, O'Rourke.
29: Yeah.
0: Well, listen, this guy makes Beto look like a centrist and a little more normal. So to me, I mean, I actually saw a comparison of the two. And I mean, Beto looks so much better as a candidate now than this guy. So if the Republicans do their job and do it right, this guy will not win in Texas. He doesn't eat meat. Just everything that Texans are, he is not. So I can't imagine. Now, you can't just run on cultural wars in and of itself. You got to have a good economy. You got to have some other things going for you. But assuming those things are in a decent level, I don't think Texas is going to be a problem. By the way, that's another one. The pollsters always make it look like Texas is going blue. They constantly do it. And at the last minute, we have to come in and poll and show that, in fact, the race is actually going Republican, because they try to suppress the turnout of the Republicans with these unfair polls. And then, by the way, Sean, then they turn around and look at pollsters like us who are incredibly accurate and say, oh, well, they're biased, right-wing pollsters. No, we're not biased pollsters. We're just honest pollsters. We give the president a fair chance, which is something with their methodology.
29: Well, I mean, let's be fair, because in 2016, in 2020, and 2024, all three of those presidential races, you nailed it. Robert Kahaly, Trafalgar nailed it. I believe McLaughlin and Associates nailed it. And I believe that Rasmussen got very close to, and some polling group, Atlas, got it last time.
0: Yeah, I mean, I don't know about Atlas. They have the president down really bad now. I don't quite, the jury's out on them. But that having been said, let me just say one thing, though. This is a cautionary tale. In 22, we had the wrong model. We thought that Trump's endorsements and the enthusiasm on the Republican side, and by the way, it wasn't just us. It was the New York Times. It was ABC. All of the major polling units said Republicans were favored to take the House and the Senate and the Senate. But because the senatorial committee made terrible decisions and pulled money away from candidates who probably could have won and shipped it out to Alaska to keep Markowski in office, who's been a disaster. And they, by the way, she was going to stay in office anyway. These candidates failed. And also the turnout wasn't as good. So the difference this time, Sean, and I don't think I pointed this out on any show yet. The difference this time is that these candidates in 22 were running on Trump endorsements as Trump as a non-president, a former president, an embattled former president. This time these candidates are running with Trump's endorsement, which is proving to be extremely potent during these Republican primaries, into the general election, and with Donald Trump in the full throw weight of being president of the United States. I will put it to you this. I believe the Republican Party needs to understand one thing. They need to spend every week they have from now until November running ads talking about what Donald Trump has accomplished, because this election is about Donald Trump. It's not about any of these individual candidates. It's about Donald Trump, and he's on the upswing right now. They better take the ball and run with it, because that's the only way you're assured of holding on to the Senate or the House.
29: All right, quick break. 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

0: Stephanie Officer. President Trump has arrived in the French Alps for the G7 summit. ABC's Karen Travers in nearby Geneva says his arrival comes after announcing the tentative peace deal with Iran.
1: The president had put significant pressure on those G7 countries and European allies to get involved in the effort with the war against Iran and also to the effort to reopen the strait. But those countries rejected those calls from the president. The president will be coming to the region here to basically take a victory lap now to say that we got this deal and things are heading in the right direction to end the conflict.
0: The search is on for a missing woman in South Carolina last seen at a Planet Fitness. Lexington Police Chief Terrence Green says 39-year-old Elena Catherine Moore was last seen Friday at the location at 560 Whiteford Way, heading toward a wooded area behind the Lowe's Home Improvement Store. She was wearing an olive green zip-up hoodie with black athletic pants. Officials say there is no known vehicle in Moore's possession, nor is it clear if she has her cell phone. This is ABC News.
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0: 1134 in the Trustdale.com traffic center. And right now we're watching as crews just moved a crash off to the right shoulder, I-75/85 southbound, right at 17th Street, exit 84. Had a crash there blocking one of those exit ramps and caught a little bit of delays as you were trying to get towards Atlantic Station, but it has moved off to the right, so things working better there. Other slow spots going to be Highway 78 eastbound, trying to get past Mountain Industrial Boulevard, exit 4. A left lane knocked out due to some rolling road work on that side of town, so just stick to the far right as those bright lights might be flashing in your face. I'm Chinwe Maponya Cook, Triple Team Traffic, 95.5 WSB.
13: I'm WSB meteorologist Christina Upwards. Cloudy skies for Tuesday with off and on rain showers through the afternoon and into the evening hours. Tuesday's high is 77, cooling into the upper 60s for Wednesday morning. Wednesday afternoon, partly to mostly cloudy with afternoon thunderstorms, high around 84. Be sure to tune in to Atlantis Morning News coming up this morning at 5 o'clock for your news, traffic, and your full 5-day forecast.

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4: Also, he has a new book out about his faith, which I want to talk to him about. We'll do that on the podcast side. But anyway, we'll get these questions answered. We'll get an analysis from General Jack Keen and maybe whatever remaining questions other people have. I'm going to try and get all the questions answered. I think the American people want to know if this is real and what the consequences will be if, in fact, they break the agreement, which you have to consider the odds would be very high just because of who we're dealing with. It's that simple. Anyway, so we have the Vice President, we have General Jack Keane on tonight, and much, much more coming up, 9 Eastern, on Fox. We'll see you tonight, back here tomorrow. Thank you for making this show possible.
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9: 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But there's another part of this. 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So we've got to make sure as these data centers try to establish themselves that the hit they're going to cause to an area for electricity and also water.

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5: From ABC News, I'm Stephanie Officer. President Trump made his grand entrance at the G7 summit in France Monday, touting his new agreement with Iran, though many questioned what differences were from the last agreement signed in 2015. ABC's Rachel Scott.
6: Iran already agreed not to possess nuclear weapons as part of its deal with the Obama administration, which President Trump tore up in his first term. Former President Obama speaking with ABC's Robin Roberts before the deal was announced.
7: You spent a lot of time during your pregnancy wrestling with the threat of a nuclear Iran. How do you think things are being handled right now there?
8: It is doubtful that any agreement that arises is going to be significantly different or a significant improvement from the deal that we had in the first place.
5: And with that news, gas prices have started to drop. But until the Strait of Hormuz is fully reopened again, some prices remain unpredictable. In Ohio, where gas hovers around $4.08 a gallon, Bryce Borton says he's now more considerate about using his car.
9: Say I do think about it before I take any superfluous trips or take any additional trips. You know, I do take gas into consideration as where I didn't used to.
5: In Wisconsin, Ridgeland Farms, the site of recent violent protests, announced they are closing and selling its remaining 475 beagles to Florida's Big Dog Ranch Rescue. Big Dog Ranch Rescue founder Lori Simmons says the remaining puppies will be released over the next 6 weeks.
10: They will be loved on, medically treated, spayed and neutered, learned to walk on a leash, and placed on a path to adoption in loving homes across this country.
5: The group bought about 1,500 of the farm's more than 2,000 beagles in April for an undisclosed price. Ridgeland Farms has asked the years-long harassment campaign targeting the research facility to stop. You're listening to ABC News.
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22: 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We have an update for you in Stone Mountain. The rolling road work that was in the left lane on Highway 78 eastbound has cleared, and now that ride between I-285 and Memorial Drive is improving. We're also seeing ongoing overnight construction as you make your way towards Duluth on Highway 316 westbound at I-85, where a left lane remains blocked. I'm Isabella Rodriguez, Triple Team Traffic, 95.5 WSB.
23: I'm WSB meteorologist Christina Upwards. Cloudy skies for Tuesday with off and on rain showers through the afternoon and into the evening hours. Tuesday's high is 77, cooling into the upper 60s for Wednesday morning. Wednesday afternoon, partly to mostly cloudy with afternoon thunderstorms, high around 84. Be sure to tune in to Atlantis Morning News coming up this morning at 5 o'clock for your news, traffic, and your full 5-day forecast.

0: Thanks for inviting me into your home, your long-haul truck, RV, camper, taxi, your parents' well-appointed basement with the simulated wood paneling, electric fireplace, and the painting of dogs playing poker. Your loft, that greasy spoon just off the interstate, and your cabin in the woods. Welcome to Coast AM, the very best in late night talk radio. I'm Richard Serrett, and tonight, this morning, I'm coming to you live from the home studio in Old Thornhill, just north of Toronto. And before we get rolling here, a quick programming note. If at some point during the show you hear shouting, screaming, or what sounds like a full-scale riot breaking out just beyond my studio door, don't worry. No one's being murdered. My twin sons have about a dozen of their buddies over tonight, and they're all packed into the room next door watching UFC Freedom 250, the big MMA event from the White House. Now, I did ask them to keep it down. They assured me they would. But if you've ever met a group of 19-year-old boys watching people punch each other for sport, you'll know that promise has about the same shelf life as a snowball in Phoenix. The good news is the fight should be wrapping up soon. And the bad news is if somebody lands a knockout while we're on the air, you may hear about it before I do. Coming up in hours one and two, we're stepping into a place where true crime and the paranormal intersect in the most chilling way imaginable. Fox Hollow Farm sits on 18 secluded acres outside Indianapolis. To the casual observer, it was a beautiful country estate, but hidden behind that postcard perfect facade was a nightmare. Investigators eventually uncovered thousands of human bones scattered across the property, linking the farm to suspected serial killer Herb Baumeister, a man believed to be among the most prolific murderers in American history. The crimes themselves are horrifying, but that's not where the story ends. Unlike the homes once occupied by Jeffrey Dahmer or John Wayne Gacy, Fox Hollow Farm was never demolished. It remains standing to this day. Families have lived there. Visitors have walked its halls. And many claim they've encountered something they cannot explain. Disembodied voices, apparitions, shadowy figures, strange encounters reported by homeowners, guests, and seasoned paranormal investigators. Now the case is back in the spotlight thanks to Hulu's documentary series, The Fox Hollow Murders, Playground of a Serial Killer, which uses modern DNA technology to identify victims, revisit old evidence, and features survivor Mark Goodyear speaking publicly about his experience for the first time. So tonight, we'll explore both sides of this extraordinary story. Who was Herb Baumeister? How did he evade justice for so long? And after decades of reported paranormal activity, is it possible that the horrors of Fox Hollow Farm left something behind? Joining me is paranormal investigator and author Richard Estep, whose book, The Horrors of Fox Hollow Farm, Unraveling the History and Hauntings of a Serial Killer's Home, takes readers deep inside one of America's most notorious murder cases and the chilling mystery that may still linger there today. Then, in hours three and four, we're going to talk about something most of us never think about. You ask ChatGPT a question, you stream a movie, you use Google Maps to find your way home, you upload a photo to the cloud. It all feels effortless, instant, almost magical. But behind every search, every video, every AI prompt, there's a physical machine. And behind those machines are vast industrial complexes, quietly being built across America at a pace few people realize. They're called data centers, and they're getting bigger, much bigger. Some consume as much electricity as entire cities. Some require millions of gallons of water every day just to keep from overheating. Utilities are proposing new power plants, new transmission lines, and massive infrastructure projects to feed their appetite for energy. Why? Artificial intelligence. The United States and China are locked in a technological arms race that could define the rest of the century. China is already using AI for surveillance, censorship, facial recognition, and social control. In America, tech giants are spending hundreds of billions of dollars building the computing power they believe will determine who wins the AI revolution. But at what cost? Will these facilities strain the electric grid, drive up utility bills, drain local water supplies, create unprecedented wealth? Or are they laying the foundation for a future in which artificial intelligence becomes the dominant force in government, business, education, medicine, and perhaps our daily lives? Tonight, we'll separate fact from fear and ask whether we're witnessing the next great industrial revolution or the construction of a digital infrastructure so vast that very few truly understand where it's leading us. Joining us is author, inventor, engineer, and futurist Brooks Agnew. But first, murder, bones, and ghosts. Welcome to the Audio Imaginarium. Come on in, weary traveler, hang your cloak on a peg, grab a stool, and come warm yourself by the fire. There are stories to be told, and you are among friends. I'm Richard Serrett, and this is Coast to Coast AM. Why don't you stay a while?
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0: Richard Estep has spent more than three decades chasing mysteries most people would rather avoid. A veteran paranormal investigator, author, and former paramedic, he's explored haunted locations, UFO encounters, cryptid sightings, and some of the darkest true crime cases on both sides of the Atlantic. The author of more than 40 books, Richard has earned a reputation for combining meticulous research with boots-on-the-ground investigation. Whether he's examining a haunted asylum, a centuries-old ghost story, or the lingering aftermath of a serial killer's crimes, his approach is equal parts historian, investigator, and storyteller. He's a familiar face to television audiences as a series regular on Haunted Hospitals, Paranormal 911, and Paranormal Night Shift. His latest work, The Horrors of Fox Hollow Farm, explores one of America's most notorious murder sites and the chilling reports that suggest the story may not have ended with the killer's death. Richard Estep, welcome back to Coast AM. How are you?
1: I'm well, Richard. Thank you. It's always a pleasure. And good evening or good morning to our listeners, depending on where they may be.
0: Before we get into the murders, just tell us a little bit about Fox Hollow Farm and why it's become one of America's most infamous properties. What set the scene? What's it like being there?
1: Absolutely. So just a couple of things to begin with. First of all, I wrote this book in 2018 and 19. It's been out for quite a few years, but things have blown up recently. I just wanted to kind of make that correction. What's it Thank like? You. You know, if you walked onto that property and you did not know its history, you would think it was this beautiful ranch, mock Tudor estate, about 18 acres, as you said. It has a multiple vehicle garage. It has equestrian equipment. So you have horse stables, a paddock, and things of that nature. It's absolutely idyllic. And I often wonder what it would be like to go there without any knowledge whatsoever of the terrible things that have taken place within its walls and behind the house.
0: So take us back to the 1980s, 1990s. We have so many young men disappearing from Indianapolis without, I mean, why was this happening and it wasn't raising alarm bells?
1: Absolutely. Well, serial killers, and we'll introduce our audience to Herbert Baumeister in just a minute, but as a general rule, serial killers that have any kind of success, they prey on the vulnerable, but also those who won't be missed, which is why their targets are those who are marginalized, people on the fringes of our society. So we are talking about sex workers, we're talking about immigrants, and especially in the 80s and 90s, members of the gay community who would disappear without a trace, and people would maybe shrug, raise an eyebrow, assume that they had moved on, or frankly not care. Many of these men had already been ostracized. They'd been rejected by their families. They may not have had homes. They were couch surfing with friends. The people who did care were other members of the community that they were a part of.
0: And how many victims are believed to have been connected to the case?
1: Well, this is where there is still not contention, but we're not sure, Richard. At the very least, though, the current number is 25. So if I may just lay a little bit of groundwork here, Herb Baumeister is also known or believed to be the I-70 strangler. He is believed to be responsible for a series of murders along I-70 in Ohio, which took place throughout the 1980s and into the early 1990s. In fact, the last of these murders occurred in 1991, which is when Herb Baumeister and his wife Julie and their kids moved into Fox Hollow Farm. We're talking about 11 young men that were strangled and then dumped, usually near bodies of water, but very close to the interstate. And their bodies were abandoned in various states of undress. The murders stopped abruptly. And again, you know, it's only when detectives uncover evidence of a serial killer, they go back to those missing person or unsolved crime reports and look for patterns. And that's when they connected the murders which took place at Fox Hollow Farm with those I-70 murders from the previous decade.
0: So tell us about the discovery that changed everything, the human remains that were found at Fox Hollow Farm.
1: Absolutely. So the Baumeisters had children, and one day their son emerged from the woods behind the house with a skull, a human skull. And he had a sister. And I think, like pretty much any brother in the world, if you find a skull and you have a sister, there is a golden opportunity there to terrify her. So he started using this skull to terrify his kid's sister. And of course, she screamed. There was pandemonium. Their mother said, "Where on earth did you find that?" And he said, "In the woods behind the house. There are so many bones back there." And sure enough, when she went out to check, there were. And so, you know, Julie confronted her husband when he returned home from work, and he blew it off. He said, "Look, that's Dad's old skeleton from medical school," because Herbert Baumeister's father was a physician. He said, "It's Dad's old skeleton. You know, I just threw it out there. Don't worry about it." But of course, it was nothing of the sort. It was some of the remains of Baumeister's victims. And it was incredibly, the case did not really blow open even then. It took a little bit longer before a warrant was issued for Herbert Baumeister. Baumeister, when he heard the cops were looking for him, ran for the Canadian border and successfully crossed it. He drove rather than flew. He ended up driving to a national park there in Canada, and the official story, at least, is that he took his own life by shooting himself in the head with his father's 357 Magnum.
0: Mm. And who was Herbert Baumeister? I mean, he was known around Indianapolis as Weird Herb, but who was he?
1: You know, he was, Richard. And if you look at a photograph of Herb Baumeister, he is extremely ordinary looking. You know, he's no Dharma about him. He's no Gacy about him. This is the kind of guy that looks like he would sell you a car or life insurance, you know, or something like that. He was a troubled young man. So as with so many serial murderers, in his childhood, there were many red flags. He showed an unhealthy fascination with dead animals, even leaving the corpse of a bird on his teacher's desk. He was a bedwetter until a fairly late age, which, again, is a common red flag. And he had an unhealthy fascination with urine, in that he urinated on his teacher's desk. And when he was working for the DMV, the Department of Motor Vehicles, years later as an adult, would urinate on a letter for a government official. So, you know, those red flags were there. And he would either be quiet and sullen, but prone to these blow-ups, you know, these violent outbursts if he was provoked, or sometimes, you know, the most minor provocation. So he definitely had temper issues. His father took him to a psychiatrist, and they diagnosed him with severe depression, to the point where he was committed to a psychiatric hospital, and essentially could never find his path in life. He was married a lady called Julie Saiter, and they had children, started a family. But where he really made success was after leaving the DMV, and he was working in a thrift store and decided that he could run one himself. He opened a thrift store called Save-A-Lot and did well enough that he could afford that 18-acre estate, Fox Hollow Farm. So he and the family moved into Fox Hollow Farm in 1991. But of course, he'd been killing men. This alter ego of his, this darker side, Richard, he'd been killing men for about a decade prior to ever moving in there. And it's highly unlikely that anybody really knew how dark his dark side was.
0: But the property was purchased in 91. Yes. He had been killing beforehand. Where was he disposing of the bodies then? I mean, they found thousands and thousands of bones on that farm. Yes,
1: those were the I-70 murders, the 11 murders that were attributed to him after the Fox Hollow murders came to light. They looked at the fact that he was taking business trips through Ohio using that part of the interstate, and the MO, the strangulation, the fact that these were always men, that there seemed to be a sexual component to them, made it very likely that Baumeister was the murderer. Also, of course, the very damning fact that the murders stopped in 1991. Why? Because he had just purchased his playground, Fox Hollow Farm. And you know, one thing that's worth pointing out, Richard, is that Herb Baumeister was never convicted. He took his own life before he could be tried, let alone convicted of any crimes. there is a school of thought amongst those investigators that were involved with the case that said if he had brazened it out, if he'd been willing to stick to his guns, you have a right in the state of Indiana to request a speedy trial, which means it has to go to trial within 70 days. Now, we're talking about right now over 10,000 remains. It's said that this is the most number of unidentified remains in U.S. history, second only to the World Trade Center. So there's a strong likelihood that he could have denied everything and possibly evaded justice and lived if he had stuck to his guns. But instead, he chose another path.
0: So I'm guessing his death has left some key questions forever unanswered. What would some of those questions be, to your mind?
1: Yeah, absolutely. I mean, one of the things that was quite reprehensible was that he did leave a note. And the note blamed, you know, he apologized to his family and said that he was a poor father and not a great husband. His business, the Save-A-Lot stores, were failing. He apologized for that. He knew without a shadow of a doubt that the authorities would uncover an absolute horrific scene when they searched his home. Made no allusion to that whatsoever, except when he signed the note at the bottom. He signed it, "The Baumeister," in capital letters, which was basically a wink from him saying, hey, I know I'm going to be notorious, but I'll never admit to why that would be. And there are a number of questions, Richard, but probably the most pressing one is, did he act alone? Did he have an accomplice or accomplices? Was he part of a ring? There are theories out there to that effect.
0: So have all of the remains been identified?
1: No, to this date, they have not. And one thing that the TV show highlighted, which I was very happy to see, it encouraged people to come forward and offer DNA samples if they had loved ones that went missing over that time period, especially in the Indianapolis area. And the local coroner, Jellison, I believe his name is coordinating this effort at trying to use modern DNA sampling to finally identify some of these men. And they have been somewhat successful already, which I think is wonderful. But the great tragedy that adds insult to injury here is still there are a number of these men that not only have they not yet been identified, but they've never been able to receive a proper burial.
0: Were you involved in the TV series at all as a consultant, or did they lean heavily on your book?
1: They purchased the rights to the book, which I co-wrote with Robert Graves. They purchased the rights to that and really went their own way with it. My book has a significant paranormal element, which is only really alluded to in the TV series, and I'm very okay with that because I want the emphasis to be on the Fox Hollow victims and their memories. So I was absolutely fine with that. And I am told that a second round of the TV series will be coming this year, which follows up on some of the questions raised by the first.
0: And at what point did this story shift from true crime into the paranormal?
1: That really began when the house was purchased by a family. Robert and Vicky Graves, the unfortunately named Graves family, moved in with their sons and quickly realized that there was more going on at Fox Hollow Farm than met the eye.
0: And we will get into that when we come back. Richard Estep is with us, and the book is The Horrors of Fox Hollow Farm, one of America's most notorious murder sites, and the chilling reports that suggest the story may not have ended with the killer's death. And we'll get into that when Coast to Coast returns right after this timeout.
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9: ABC News, I'm Stephanie Officer. President Trump made his grand entrance at the G7 summit in France Monday, touting his new agreement with Iran, though some questions surrounding the details still remain. ABC's Rachel Scott is in Geneva.
10: The deal is still under wraps, the U.S. and Iran giving conflicting versions of what's in it. Both agree the U.S. will lift its blockade of Iranian ports, and Iran will reopen the Strait of Hormuz, which it closed when President Trump launched the war. The fate of Iran's nuclear program, the reason the U.S. went to war in the first place, will be addressed in another 60-day period of talks.
9: Speaking to ABC News, President John F. Kennedy's grandson and New York State Senate candidate Jack Schlossberg spoke on his ongoing candidacy, including criticisms the 33-year-old is too young to hold public office, a sentiment he says he's seeking to change.
11: People always talk about how young people should get involved in politics until somebody steps up and does, and then they use experience as a cudgel to say, you're not ready, wait in line.
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7: 1233 in the Loud Security Systems Traffic Center. Right now, we're seeing trouble in Marietta. A crash on 75 southbound before South Marietta Parkway, that's exit 263, has all lanes temporarily blocked. Highway 43 is a good alternate. We're also seeing construction as you head out from Duluth on Highway 316 westbound. That's right at I-85. Right here, a left lane will be blocked. I'm Isabella Rodriguez, Triple Team Traffic, 95.5 WSB.
21: I'm WSB meteorologist Christina Edwards. Cloudy skies for Tuesday, morning lows in the mid to upper 60s, scattered showers through the afternoon, high around 77.

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1: Hey, welcome back. Paul McCartney danced tonight from his 2007 album, Memory Almost Full. And did you know this song was inspired by his daughter, who was then three, Beatrice, who would come in dancing around the kitchen while he taught himself to play a left-handed mandolin. He said the song practically wrote itself. The Pentagon has quietly released another batch of UFO files, and this time it's all about the orbs. The newly posted records include videos, images, audio files, eyewitness reports, documenting mysterious glowing spheres seen from across the United States. In several cases, stunned observers have described basketball-sized balls of light, plasma-like objects, and clusters of orbs that appear to emerge from a larger source. Particularly intriguing are reports from federal law enforcement agents who witnessed glowing orbs over 2 days in 2023. Some claimed the objects seemed to release smaller spheres, almost as if they were hatching from the larger craft. The release also includes a bizarre Colorado case involving an opalescent UFO covered in irregular fish scale-like panels, a 2008 disc-shaped object that triggered alarms at a Zimbabwe airport, newly released CIA flying saucer files from the 1950s, and additional audio from NASA's Apollo missions. Whatever these objects are, the government still doesn't have an explanation, and the files just keep coming. You can check it out more on this story in the carousel up at coasttocoastam.com. You know what's exhausting? Pretending you're not curious about the things that genuinely fascinate you. UFOs, ghosts, synchronicities, hidden history, that strange experience you've never told anyone about because you knew they'd roll their eyes. 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Remember, you are not alone. Thousands of human remains, a suspected serial killer, and decades later, reports that something is still walking the grounds. Paranormal investigator author Richard Estep takes us inside Fox Hollow Farm when Coast to Coast returns after this timeout.
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0: And we are back with Richard Estep, The Horrors of Fox Hollow Farm. And this 18-acre farm outside of Indianapolis, Indiana, became one of America's most infamous properties after the remains of 25 or maybe more victims were discovered there in the 1980s or in the 1990s. And the suspect, Herbert Baumeister, took his own life in Canada before he could stand trial. And Richard Estep has sort of picked up on the trail and has taken the story to a new level, and that is the paranormal activity. Now, first of all, why wasn't this property, I don't know, raised and turned into some sort of, a memorial, like with John Wayne Gacy and Jeffrey Dahmer? Those houses were destroyed. But this place was preserved and new people moved in. Why?
1: You raise an excellent point there, Richard, because there were many people that wanted exactly that to happen. They felt that Fox Hollow Farm was an unwelcome stain on the community. And I can completely respect that point of view. And it's one of the few locations, not just in the US, but in the world, still standing after, you know, so many heinous crimes have taken place there. But the property was on the market for a while. Nobody owned it. The only residents were raccoons, in fact, that kind of ran amok inside the empty house. And then it was bought by a couple called Rob and Vicky Graves, and they got, it's fair to say, a significant discount based upon the history of Fox Hollow Farm. And they had to be okay with living in a location where crimes like that had taken place, and they were. So they're both very practical people, both very scientific individuals. Rob himself does not, or did not at the time, certainly believe in ghosts. And when strange things began happening around the home, he would kind of shrug them off. He would dismiss them. But his wife, Vicky, was a little more in tune with it. She noticed that she was vacuuming one day, and the cable, the power flex for the vacuum cleaner, was yanked out of the socket, the outlet, and thrown across the room. It's not like she tripped on the vacuum cleaner or anything like that. Somebody, it seemed, had taken it out and yanked it, you know? Things really kind of took a leap to the next level when they brought in a lodger called Joe LeBlanc. Joe worked with Rob at a car dealership, and Joe was, this is very significant, I think, the same age as many of the victims of Herbert Baumeister. And he moved into what's called the in-law annex on the side of the house. And Baumeister had lived there himself, actually, when he and his wife were splitting and prepping for a divorce. What's really interesting is that it was when he moved in, he started to experience nightmares. He had nightmares that he was being chased through the woods outside Fox Hollow Farm, and he couldn't see who was chasing him, but he had the conviction that he was running for his life. And then one morning he woke up in a cold sweat and saw the apparition of a young man run through, through his bedroom and disappear. Yeah, now you might write that off as a bad dream. We've all had some very intense and vivid nightmares before, except for the fact that not long afterwards, he's out walking his dog. Fox Hollow has a very, very long driveway, and it's bordered by trees. His dog runs off into the trees chasing something. Joe goes after it, and he sees the same young man in the trees, and then he disappears. So at this point, we have one witness with a couple of encounters, but the lady of the house, Vicky Graves, one day she notices there's somebody walking through the trees at the side of the house, and she's ready to call Rob to get rid of a trespasser, because it was becoming a problem then, you know. People would ghoulishly go trespass and try and see the murder house, right, as it was called. And it was then that she stopped dead in her tracks, because she noticed this young man had no legs. He was walking, but without legs. Where his legs should have been was thin air. And he disappeared before her very eyes. Now, Rob has quite an extensive collection of media on Fox Hollow Farm. A lot of the contemporary newspapers, a lot of the contemporary news channel reports on VHS tapes. And he was reviewing one of the VHS tapes one night in the living room, and they were showing the faces of the victims, and both Joe, his lodger, and Vicky, his wife, said at the same time, "That's the guy." That's the guy that I saw right there. They both identified him at the same time. So they had seen the same man inside the house and outside Fox Hollow Farm in the trees. And it was at that point that they came to the conclusion, yes, it seems our home is haunted.
0: At what point did Rob Graves become a believer?
1: Rob, to this day, doesn't like talking about it. In fact, he and I collaborated on the book, he said, you know, Richard, you ghosts are your wheelhouse. I'm the expert on the crimes, the Baumeister murders and the man himself. So Rob kind of handled that part and I dealt with the paranormal investigation. But to his credit, he opened his home to me and allowed me to bring in a team of investigators and said, whatever you find, you find. And he didn't in any way pressure me, try and make me believe this sort of stuff. And some of the things that had happened to his family were frightening. I mean, the swimming pool is where most of the murders took place, it's believed. The pool is actually in the basement of the house. It's a very rare piece of architecture. It's a big indoor pool that forms almost the entirety of the basement. And it's where Baumeister took his victims to ply them with drink and drugs and kill them. And so Joe was swimming in the pool one day with Rob and Vicky's sons. You know, he was at the deep end. And the boys were at the shallow end. So we're looking at a good 25 feet apart, certainly well out of touching distance. And suddenly Joe felt a pair of hands close around his throat and begin to strangle him and drag him under the water. And initially he thought, because he had his back to the boys, that, you know, they were roughhousing. But as he came up out of the water and looked, and there they both were at the shallow end, a good 25 feet away. And he got everybody out of the pool immediately and said, we are getting out of here and we are staying. Yeah.
0: Wow.
1: You know, so things took a decidedly dark and violent turn for a while.
0: When you first went to Fox Hollow Farm, tell me what you saw, what you felt, what you smelt, anything.
1: It's a beautiful house. We focused much of our attention, although we went throughout the whole place, we focused a lot of our attention on that swimming pool in the basement because that was the reported hot spot. I swam in the pool. We recreated the conditions as they would have been as best we could. We played some of Herb's favorite music. His favorite song, we were told, was Blue Bayou by Linda Ronstadt. So I placed recorders all around the room and I played Blue Bayou and I was swimming in the pool. We heard a very loud growl. And I think most chilling of all, when we reviewed the recordings afterwards, after leaving Fox Hollow Farm, a man's voice can be clearly heard to say the name Laura. Now, there is no Laura associated with the case that I'm aware of, but it happens to be my wife's name. So that felt rather threatening to me.
0: Yeah, I would say, yeah. Laura wasn't traveling with you, was she? Was she with you?
1: Nope. She was way back in Colorado at the time.
0: Oh. Were there other instances? I mean, do people believe?
1: Oh, absolutely.
0: Herbert Baumeister is his ghost walks the property?
1: He's been seen by at least several people. I was in the woods at one of the... So Baumeister disposed of the remains of his victims at several sites in the woods behind the house. So under cover of the trees, he would crush them. He would burn them, set fire to them. The police found not just those bone fragments, but they found handcuffs and shotgun shells and things of that nature. I was at one of the burn sites and... I was running a recorder as I do. I record everything when I'm at a ostensibly haunted location. And it was only when I played my audio recorder back, I heard a similar man's voice say, get away from there. And it was a very intimidating, threatening voice, basically telling me to back off from one of these burn locations.
0: Any EVPs? Did you record any EVPs?
1: That was an EVP right there, the voice saying, get away from there. Nobody said it at the time. So that was pretty clear. Things really came to a head, though, on the final night before I was going to fly back to Colorado. I booked a hotel room. So we left Fox Hollow at about 3 o'clock in the morning, sealed up the house, didn't want to wake the residents to say goodbye, so left them a nice thank you note, went to the Best Western or wherever it was, and I lay down and went to sleep. And 4 o'clock or thereabouts, my phone rings. I pick it up and it's Vicky Graves. And she said, you know, Richard, we've really enjoyed having you here. You've been great house guests, but you are making a lot of noise down there in the pool. And Rob and I have to work tomorrow. And I said, Vicky, I don't know how to tell you this, but I'm at the Best Western.
0: Oh, dear Lord.
1: And so she had heard very heavy footsteps stomping around the pool as though somebody was quite agitated.
0: Why do they stay?
1: It's a beautiful house. It's absolutely lovely. When they go on vacation, they have a house sitter who's also a pet sitter that is not remotely bothered by any of this stuff, possibly because she's a female. But you know, Richard, one thing I really like about this case is such horrific things were done at Fox Hollow Farm. And absolutely, I could understand if the city of Westfield had bought it and had just, you know, gone scorched earth and destroyed it, and then hopefully put up a memorial. But I also like the idea that this family have claimed it back. They've had all these happy Christmases and 4th of July's, you know, all these family events. The family has taken a place that was very, very dark, and slowly but surely they've been layering on the light, and they've been bringing the light back to this dark case. It feels like a kind of victory to me.
0: Interesting. That's an interesting perspective. Are they still finding remains even to this day?
1: You know, I talked with Rob today in advance of our discussion, and he said that he literally just found one. I believe it's a vertebrae that he is going to take into the FBI, which is what he does whenever one of them turns up. Every time there's a storm or rain, or sometimes just because, a new bone or bone fragment will turn up, and Rob will dutifully drive it to Indianapolis and he'll turn it in. And it's anticipated that that's not going to change anytime soon.
0: Mm. Did you ever worry that something might follow you home after you left the farm?
1: I was told that it did. There was a friend who professed to be a psychic medium, and she told me that I picked up an attachment that a gentleman who had liked my appearance and my accent had followed me back from Fox Hollow Farm. And I don't know if that's the case or not. You know, I've worked with some very credible psychics over the years, and I've worked with some that had, shall we say, less of a success rate. But I invited whoever it may have been, hey, you know, if you're free of that place now, so please feel free to go on your way to wherever you would like. And there were no disturbances in my home, so I like to think that's what happened.
0: How many times did you visit the farm in total?
1: We're looking at four, and we would stay for multiple days. I wanted to visit it in multiple seasons as well. I was actually just back there last year. It was the most recent time. And I'd asked Rob, hey, how are things? And we walked around, and he said, you know, things are a lot calmer. Things are a lot quieter here now. The paranormal activity has really died down, except

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1: So the pool room for sure is probably the most obvious, and there is a den and a wet bar that is adjacent to it. I slept in there several times, but I was not disturbed. I was essentially kind of offering myself up as bait. So much of what's in the house is still the way it was when Baumeister owned it. Baumeister's bathtub, his bathroom are all original. The master bedroom has a pair of ensuite bathrooms, so there is a his and hers, you know. So those are all as they were in Herb's day. His office has a book. Herb was a Land Rover aficionado, and it has handwritten notes inside a Land Rover owner's manual on how to change out a transmission. So his fingerprint is still on that place, you know. Wow. And I think it always will be.
2: Any other reports of physical interactions, like touches, scratches, pushes, yep, anything like that?
1: Absolutely. The pump room, which is essentially a dank closet that contains the machinery that runs the pool. I was touched in there personally, and I will never forget it, because my tricep, the underside of my bare arm, was caressed. And it was the kind of caress you would give someone who is very close to you, you know? I don't think I've been that creeped out in 30 years of investigating haunted places.
2: Wow. How did you manage to maintain the courage to stay? I mean, I would have been out there like a lightning bolt.
1: Well, when you call me on the fire department, I don't get to run. So if you call me in as a paranormal investigator, I extend the same rule to myself.
2: All right. We'll come back. We're approaching the top of the hour. Richard Estep is here, prolific author. And we're talking about the paranormal activity at one of America's most notorious murder scenes, Fox Hollow Farm, just outside of Indianapolis in Indiana. Back with more on Coast to Coast AM.
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1: From ABC News, I'm Stephanie Officer. California's Governor Gavin Newsom says he and his wife are the target of an investigation by President Trump's DOJ.
4: In a video posted on X, California Governor Gavin Newsom blasted the Justice Department investigation into him and his wife, saying he's a political target.
5: Donald Trump isn't just coming after me because of my mean tweets. He's coming after me because I'm considering running for president.
4: Newsom did not specify what the DOJ is allegedly investigating. Sources tell ABC News at least one of the investigations stems from the U.S. Attorney's Office in the Eastern District of California, which covers Sacramento. Michelle Franzen, ABC News.
1: The massive UFC claw is still on the White House South Lawn, a reminder of Sunday night's UFC Fight Night, a spectacle the administration said was meant to celebrate America's 250th, which also happened to fall on President Trump's 80th birthday and Flag Day. ABC's Mary Bruce.
6: The UFC insists they're footing the bill, which topped $60 million. But this event, also a massive marketing opportunity for them. Corporate sponsorships were prominently displayed around the cage. And taxpayer money was spent on Super Bowl-level security provided by the Secret Service.
1: A federal judge has tossed singer Dawn Richard's lawsuit against Sean Diddy Combs, saying most of her abuse claims were not filed in the required year after the alleged events. Preps continue for the Knicks celebration parade later this week in honor of their first NBA championship in 53 years. ABC's Aaron Katursky.
7: New York is planning a victory parade after some of the revelry became dangerous with school buses set on fire and a handful of stabbings and shootings. The mayor says there will be no tolerance for violence.
8: We're going to make sure that we take every precaution that this be a safe and joyous moment for New Yorkers.
7: And on Thursday morning, the victory lap in Lower Manhattan. The city will be putting up signs designating the parade route Champions Way. And the mayor will give the Knicks keys to the city.
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16: 106 in the Loud Security Systems Traffic Center. We're seeing some trouble building in Marietta. That crash on 75 southbound before South Marietta Parkway now has all lanes shut down. You'll want to use Highway 41 as an alternate. Again, that 75 southbound in Marietta, all lanes shut down. Use Highway 41 as an alternate. We're also seeing construction as you make your way out from Duluth on Highway 316 westbound right at I-85. A left lane remains blocked. I'm Isabella Rodriguez, Triple Team Traffic, 95.5 WSB.
17: I'm WSB meteorologist Christina Upwards. Cloudy skies for Tuesday, morning lows in the mid to upper 60s, scattered showers through the afternoon, high around 77.
18: From the City of Angels near the Pacific Ocean, good morning, good evening, wherever you may be across the nation, around the world. I'm George Norrie, and this is Coast to Coast AM. First off, congratulations to the New York Knicks, NBA basketball champs, and hockey Stanley Cup winners, the Carolina Hurricanes. How about that? Later tonight, mystery. Here's what's happening. The United States and Iran appear to have reached an agreement which could see the Strait of Hormuz reopened and put an end to the two nations' exchange of gunfire and missiles. The U.S. announced that a peace deal with Iran is now complete, with the strait set to be reopened without tolls. Meanwhile, Israeli Prime Minister Benjamin Netanyahu gave his first statement on Israeli television nearly 21 hours after President Donald Trump announced the memorandum of understanding between the U.S. and Iran. Addressing the new agreement, Netanyahu clarified that it was made by Mr. Trump before stating that the president believes that it can achieve both the reopening of the Strait of Hormuz and the dismantle of Tehran's nuclear program. It's an incredible story. We'll have to keep an eye on it and see what happens. All eight people who were on a U.S. Air Force base B-52 bomber that crashed at Edwards Air Force Base in California today are presumed dead. The identities of those on board not immediately available. The crash occurred during a routine test mission. Sad story there. And over the weekend, Missouri authorities announced Sunday that 12 people were killed in a plane crash in a mass casualty event that left everyone on board dead. 11 of the victims were skydivers. The 12th was the pilot. A court in Germany has issued a landmark ruling that holds Google responsible for misinformation presented to users from Google search. AI overviews rejecting Google's excuses. Let's check in with our expert, Lauren Weinstein. Lauren, why is this decision so important, even outside of Germany?
19: Well, the fact that it's happened at all is critical. And yet, it has finally happened. That court directly and strongly pushed back against Google's ridiculous excuses about misinformation that spews from their AI. And yeah, while this is a ruling from a German court, it is so incredibly well-reasoned and written that it is very likely to have significant impact on thinking about these issues around the world, and so could ultimately influence other courts everywhere. We've talked numerous times about AI hallucinations and misinformation, and this particular case does involve Google's notorious AI overviews. Recent studies have suggested that at Google search scale, Google is spewing out hundreds of thousands of incorrect AI overview answers per minute, tens of millions of inaccurate answers per hour. And Google has consistently tried to evade responsibility for these with disclaimers that AI can make mistakes and users should double check the AI answers. But pretty much everybody knows, and studies have confirmed, that almost nobody tries to verify those answers that Google presents in a very authoritative, this is the truth kind of way. I mean, seriously, what's the point of getting an AI overview answer and then having to go digging around researching to try to figure out if it's accurate or not? You might as well have done the research yourself in the first place without having your time wasted by an unreliable AI answer that Google itself tells you not to trust. Also, when Google provides links in their AI overview answers that connect to the sites that supposedly relate to the answers, it seems that most of the time you can dig through those sites until the cows come home and be unable to find anything that relates to the Google AI overview answers themselves. The German court brilliantly notes all these points and various others. The ruling explains that Google isn't just pointing you at sites where you might find useful information related to your search, as traditional Google search did for decades, but rather is creating a wholly new authoritative seeming answer, an answer that cannot be reasonably attributed to anyone but Google itself. This kind of determination leads us directly into the kinds of arguments that I and others have long been making, that AI answers should not be exempt from the responsibilities that would come into play if those same kinds of authoritative sounding answers had been issued by a human being at the same big tech firm in response to user queries. The kinds of legal protections in place to shield these firms from being liable for third-party content simply do not reasonably apply to first-party created content like AI overview answers. And this goes far beyond AI overviews, of course, across the entire realm of large language model AI, including also AI chatbots, some of which we know have reportedly been implicated in providing advice involved in both murder and suicide cases. New nightmarish instances like these keep occurring despite big tech claims that they're increasing associated safety protocols. The German court decision holding Google responsible for AI overview answers is preliminary, and there will likely be appeals, of course. But the actual reasoning of the decision is enormously solid and persuasive and may well end up being the first significant crack in the we don't care excuse agenda of Google and the other big tech AI firms, irrespective of how the specific German court case proceeds. And from this crack, perhaps we will start to see more moves to actually protect society from AI abuses rather than governments actively encouraging largely, if not completely unregulated AI systems. It's going to be a tough slog because, as we know, many politicians in both parties are terrified of the financial and political power of the major big tech firms. And even when a politician will privately admit that, for example, they know a massive new data center is going to ruin a community that they represent, they may not have the courage to actually take a stance against it. So whether or not we'll ever see big tech AI CEOs being held personally, criminally responsible for the worst abuses of their AIs, imagine, if you will, CEOs being publicly perp-walked in shackles to their new abodes in prisons, at least holding the firms financially responsible for the damages done by their AI systems would be a step in the right direction. And it appears that the court in Germany that just effectively told Google to take their excuses for AI misinformation and stuff them has finally moved the needle in a positive way. It's still a long, long path ahead, and with the untold hundreds of billions of dollars being poured into AI by big tech, the battle to protect society will be long and arduous. But perhaps that German court has now exposed a bit of light at the end of that very long tunnel. We shall see.
18: Great report, Lauren. Lauren, in Britain is banning 16-year-olds from using social networking. What do you think of that?
19: I think it's probably going to fail even more badly than the Australian attempt to do that has failed. This has become a worldwide phenomenon now, with politicians doing this, pushing these plans to try to keep kids off social media, even though they keep failing. And that's something where we probably should talk about at length, because there's so much misinformation about that going around now.
18: All right. Thank you so much. Seth Shostak is the senior astronomer at SETI, the Search for Extraterrestrial Intelligence. He monitors the skies for us. Seth, what do you have for us this week?
15: Well, George, SETI scientists, not a large group, admittedly. I think the number of people working at the nearest McDonald's here is greater than the number of all SETI researchers put together. Anyhow, these researchers have been looking for a signal from aliens for 60 years now, a radio transmission or a flashing laser, and we still haven't found any. But the equipment keeps getting more sensitive and able to tune in far greater chunks of the radio spectrum. So I figured that one night we'll be talking about a signal and what it means instead of sitting here and waiting for one. But let's suppose that we finally do pick up an alien transmission. What happens then? Well, a large number of people think the discovery would be hushed up. Heck, I mean, I have to say, even Art Bell would occasionally ask me, "Hey, Seth, if you really did find a signal, would you even tell us?" Huh. Well, I assured Art that I would definitely tell him, although I don't know whether he believed me or not. Finding a signal would immediately be news. Everyone would know. And indeed, when people express skepticism about that statement, I immediately ask, "Why do you think such a discovery would be covered up?" And their usual reply to that is, "Well, you'd keep it quiet to avoid panic by the public." And panic? I mean, a large fraction of the public already believes that we have proof of aliens here on Earth, probably hidden away in New Mexico or some other exotic locale, and they're not panicking about it. Well, ease up on the conspiracy thinking for a minute and imagine a realistic scenario. Some folks, probably scientists, detect a radio or a laser transmission that seems to come from another star system. Would they say to themselves, "Whoa, we'd better keep this under our hats"? No, they would immediately enlist the help of other scientists to verify the signal. And if it turned out to be real, they'd try to understand it. To think otherwise would be like imagining that Chris Columbus could find America, but never tell anyone. Secrecy is not an option in the case of a major scientific discovery.
18: Thank you, Seth. Appreciate it. Up next, Dr. Ken Hansen back with us as he'll get an update on the Dead Sea Scrolls next on Coast to Coast AM. 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

0: And welcome back to Coast, George Norrie with you. The Dead Sea Scrolls are a collection of roughly 1,000 ancient Jewish manuscripts discovered between 1947 and 1956 in caves near the ancient settlement of Qumran on the northwest shore of the Dead Sea, maybe. Dating from the 3rd century before Christ to the 1st century after, they are widely considered the most significant archaeological find of the 20th century. Dr. Ken Hansen, of course, is an associate professor and teaches in the Judaic Study Program at the University of Central Florida. He has also taught philosophy and religion at Rollins College in Winter Park, Florida, has earned a master's degree in international culture and communications, and went on to earn a doctorate in Hebrew language and literature from the University of Texas at Austin. Here he is back on Coast to Coast. Ken, how are you?
1: Great, George. Good to be with you. Good evening, good morning from the University of Central Florida Judaic Studies Program.
0: You are one of the best, my friend. I bet your students have a great time with you teaching.
1: Well, I like to think they do. I don't want to brag, but yeah, my courses are pretty popular, especially now with what I'm doing on YouTube. I'm recording, actually creating entire little mini documentaries for the students to watch. And it's great fun and a great treasury of knowledge that I'm creating.
0: Folks, you can search YouTube by putting in Professor Kenneth Hansen. He'll pop up all over the place. Ken, we've been talking about the Dead Sea Scrolls for years, but is there something new happening?
1: There's always something new happening when it comes to the Dead Sea Scrolls. You'd think that after so many decades, everything that could be said has been said, but by golly, things keep popping up. And what we have now is continuing research, scientific research, on the origin, the composition of these scrolls, especially when it comes to DNA analysis, and AI has been brought into the picture. But, you know, we're looking at what DNA can tell us about where these scrolls were composed, where and when, and it's phenomenal.
0: Whose DNA is it, Ken? Whose DNA is it?
1: Well, we've got various baseline groups of sheep and goats and calves, and now by examining just a tiny little fragment of Dead Sea Scroll parchment without damaging any of the text itself, it's possible to isolate which group of sheep or goats or calf an individual scroll came from, and then where that population of cattle lived in ancient Judea based on examination of bone remains, for example. So most of the scrolls indeed have been verified as coming from the area of the Judean desert, where we have believed all along that the Dead Sea Scrolls were composed. We're talking about the lowest spot on Earth, more than 1,300 feet below the level of the Mediterranean Sea. Now, I've lived in Israel. I've been there many, many times. I did my doctorate in this exact research. This is an area between the state of Israel, Palestine, and the Hashemite kingdom of Jordan. It's a barren moonscape. That's the kind of territory we're looking at. You get an absolutely eerie feeling when you're out there. And here these scrolls were discovered in a series of lonely desert caves along the western shore of the Dead Sea back in 1947. And they migrated from hand to hand and from place to place. And again, we assume that they were composed by a sectarian fringe group we call the Essenes, who lived, we believed, exactly in that area and hid them away in these caves. And now, thanks to DNA analysis, we know that while the majority of the scrolls did come from cattle populations in exactly that area, some did not. And we have one glaring example in the Temple Scroll. This is an amazing document. It's the longest of the Dead Sea Scrolls. It's an 8-meter-long manuscript that describes an eschatological end-time temple of huge magnitude and size, greater than anything that Solomon would have built or that King Herod would have built. And it's almost like a vision of the temple that is to come. And when DNA was brought to bear analyzing it, well, it turns out that it lacks the typical lineage of Judean archaeological sites. In fact, there's less than a 15% chance that this scroll had a local Judean origin. So clearly it came from somewhere else. Where did it come from? Now, the material wasn't sheep or goat. It was calfskin. Calfskin. And
0: what is calfskin? What is that?
1: It's the skin of calves, right? We know what calves are. Ancient scribes, just as modern scribes, can use any kosher animal. The skin is taken from the deceased animal, and it's specially prepared, and it becomes parchment for composing Torah scrolls and other sacred documents. Well, now here we have a scroll that never made its way into the Bible. It's so holy was its composition, the essence of it. God speaks in the first person in this scroll. We're sure that the ancient sect, whoever they were, let's call them the Essenes, believed that this was in fact a book of Moses. This belonged in the Bible more than anything else, and yet it never made its way into the Bible. It was systematically excluded. But now the DNA tells us that it matches populations of Syrian and Egyptian cattle, not the land of Israel at all, not Judea at all. It's somewhere between Egypt and Syria, but not the land of Israel, which is astounding because it suggests to many of us that this was not composed by local sectarian Israelites at all, that this movement that we call the Essenes was a lot wider, a lot broader, a lot more consequential than we ever imagined. And having lived in Israel, having done my doctorate and all this, I assumed, like everybody else, that all of these Dead Sea Scrolls were composed just by this little splinter sectarian group of Israelites in the first two centuries before the Common Era. But by golly, I was wrong. I hate to admit it, as a scholar, I was wrong. And it is clear now that this Essene sect was way bigger, broader, larger. In fact, it probably rivaled traditional Judaism itself. It consisted of movements of entire communities that were scattered across the length and breadth of the ancient Near East, who cultivated supernatural experience, who cultivated divine visions. I also like to call them the visionaries. And even what we would call unidentified anomalous phenomena. That's what we have to call it when we're talking about angels and demons, UAPs in the ancient world. And this was an entire segment of Judaism that was fixated on this kind of experience, which is completely the opposite of what the traditional Bible does. Unbelievable.
0: Does the Bible echo any of this, Ken?
1: The Bible is surprisingly tame when it comes to the supernatural, and that surprises a lot of people. People think, oh, the Bible is all about angels and demons and mystical visions, Satan. The Bible is tame. As a matter of fact, Satan is not depicted as a separate evil figure. Satan is, in the Bible, is just a messenger of God's court, as are the angels. Satan appears like a prosecuting attorney within God's court. And the angels are basically nothing more than cosmic mailmen. There's no external evil power in the universe. It's all about human beings and what people do, the responsibility of people to covenant. And there are specific boundaries set in the Bible that one does not transgress. You don't look above, you don't look below, you don't look behind you, you don't look out into the future, you just fixate on keeping the covenant right now.
0: Hold on for a second, Ken. We're going to take a short break, but we'll be back with more with Dr. Ken Hansen as we talk about the significance of the Dead Sea Scrolls.
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9: ABC News, I'm Stephanie Officer. California Governor Gavin Newsom, who in a video on X Monday says the Department of Justice is investigating he and his wife.
10: Donald Trump isn't just coming after me because of my mean tweets. He's coming after me because I'm considering running for president. Because he hates that I've consistently called him out over and over again for his lies and deceit.
9: Sources familiar with the matter tell ABC News California investigators have been examining Newsom's wife's taxes since last year. Well, New York City has a lot going on this summer, including the Knicks championship parade, the World Cup, and America's 250th birthday. In a press conference Monday, Mayor Zoran Mamdani brought up another high-profile event, Taylor Swift and Travis Kelce's wedding, rumored to be at Madison Square Garden July 4th. He says the city is accustomed to hosting big events and is happy to have the world visit. And when asked if he snagged an invite, Mamdani said no, but wishes them well. This is ABC News.
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7: 133 in the Loud Security Systems Traffic Center, and we're seeing some slight progress in Marietta. That earlier crash on 75 southbound before South Marietta Parkway that had all lanes shut down, now only one right lane is reopened. The delays are still building there, so Highway 41 continues to be a good alternate. And we're also seeing some slowdowns in DeKalb County on the East Freeway, I-20 westbound past Panola Road. Construction there is slowing you down as you try to approach 285. I'm Isabella Rodriguez, Triple Team Traffic, 95.5 WSB.
14: I'm WSB meteorologist Christina Upwards. Cloudy skies for Tuesday, morning lows in the mid to upper 60s, scattered showers through the afternoon, high around 77.

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0: And welcome back. George Norrie, along with Dr. Ken Hansen. His website is linked up at coasttocoastam.com. He's got a YouTube channel, of course, Professor Ken Hansen. Ken, are you saying that Satan is depicted as some friendly angel?
1: Not friendly, but definitely an agent of God, not an external force. That's the way that ancient Judaism depicted it. And, you know, the stuff we're talking about here is not just a bunch of ivory tower scholarship. It directly bears on how we view the universe today and ultimately how we live our lives. We got two different viewpoints. There's the temple-centric ancient Judaism, where holiness radiated outward and where difference was respected. It was all about the temple, of course, which doesn't exist today. But what was at the very center of the temple? The Holy of Holies. And what was inside the Holy of Holies? The Ark, of course, of the Covenant. And nobody entered that place because of the boundaries. The ancient worldview was all about these boundaries, which must not be violated. Only the high priest could go in there. And then outside of the Holy of Holies, there was a court of priests, and only priests were allowed in there. And then a court of women. And then all of the Israelites could go in, but nobody else. And finally, the nations outside of that. You don't violate the boundaries. And even in the first chapter of the book of Genesis, what does it talk about? It says that there was a firmament separating the waters above from the waters below. A firmament. It's a boundary. And the ancients were fixated on this idea of living within the boundaries. And all of a sudden, what comes along in the first few centuries before the Common Era, but the Temple Scroll, these other Dead Sea Scrolls, which essentially break the boundary. It's a completely different way of looking at the universe, and it still affects how we envision our lives today. It envisions, realms that are beyond. UAPs and so on is what we're talking about. And it's really astounding. So what were these ancient experiences all about? The things that are described in the Dead Sea Scrolls, where now suddenly Satan becomes an actual figure of great evil. You have like a dualism of cosmic good versus cosmic evil. The rabbis didn't go there. They still don't go there. But the New Testament picks up this sort of stuff, that we're living in a cosmic battleground, angels, demons, a prince of the power of the air and the god of this earth. That would be Satan. So the ancients came along and they said, you know, we're tired of just living within these boundaries. We're going to tear down the fences that the rabbis and the priests have established, and we're going to embrace this hidden world, this heavenly warfare, the cosmic secrets, and we're going to plunge into the unknown. And that's exactly the tension that existed in antiquity, and it's the tension that exists today, as a matter of fact. Are we gonna live within the fences, within the boundaries? Or are we gonna embrace the unknown?
0: Ken, the Dead Sea Scrolls talk about a Messiah, but they don't specifically talk about Jesus, do they?
1: No, they don't, because they were composed before Jesus was born, most of them. Not quite all of them. And the DNA has shown that as well now, as well as AI technology. The Psalms scroll, for example, this is an entire book of Psalms that never made it into the Bible. And it contains all sorts of messianic themes. It's uncanny when you read this. It doesn't mention Jesus. We always thought it was composed somewhere around the turn of the first century BC or CE, that is AD. Now we know it was composed later. It was composed even into the second century of the Common Era, thanks to AI examining each letter written on that scroll and saying, without any human filter, this letter must have been composed in this error due to what we call handwriting analysis. So here you've got a whole scroll of messianic themes. Doesn't mention Jesus, but we know that messianism was rampant in those days. They looked at the world around them just like a lot of people look at the world today, and they basically give up, and they say this whole thing is corrupt, it's going down, we have wars, rumors of wars, we have an impending apocalypse, and we're looking for a messianic figure to save the day, to come down, to break these boundaries that the temple-centric Judaism had created and come down and save us all. It's basically a superhero kind of mentality. And I'm not exaggerating here. When we think of superheroes today, superhero movies and so on, you know, Superman was invented by a couple of young Jewish boys from New York who had this kind of mentality in their heads. We're looking for a supernatural savior figure to come down from the heavens.
0: As a Messiah, right?
1: As a Messiah type of character, yes. Now, Jesus, Jewish scholars have long shied away from anything relating to Jesus. This is Christianity, it's not Judaism. But recently, more and more Jewish scholars, even Orthodox Jewish scholars, are getting into Jesus research. One good colleague of mine out in L.A. is a modern Orthodox Jew. And he and I, in fact, co-authored a book called Judaism and Jesus. And we're looking at the historical Jesus as a Jew. I always thought that Jesus really, he wouldn't have anything to do with these ancient Essenes out at Qumran and the Dead Sea Scrolls. He knew about them, but he didn't like them. I changed my mind there as well. While I don't think that Jesus was connected with this sectarian group who lived on the shore of the Dead Sea, I do think that this Essene movement, thanks to now the DNA technology and the temple scroll, was a lot wider, a lot broader than just what we find on the shore of the Dead Sea. And we can, in fact, call this entire movement Essene. And I think that Jesus was, in fact, a part of that movement. I think he appears, even in the Synoptic Gospels, he appears as a general, as it were, in the cosmic battle against evil. This is a messianic prototype that is all over ancient Jewish texts, all over Dead Sea Scroll texts, all over this mysterious Psalm scroll. And of course, we're talking about the temple scroll itself, breaking boundaries. We're not satisfied just living within the boundaries that ancient Judaism established. Those are very nice, but we are looking beyond. We're experiencing angels, demons, watchers, mysterious angelic figures recorded in the book of Enoch who broke the boundaries and came down. 200 of them, we're told, came down and descended onto this planet and interbred with human women. We'd call that the ancient version of UAPs, wouldn't we?
0: We would. What would you say is the main message from the Dead Sea Scrolls?
1: We're on the cusp. We're on the cusp. Both of catastrophic cataclysm, war at the end of the age, but also on the cusp of the messianic age. There's a Dead Sea Scroll called the War Scroll that depicts 7 end-time battles between the forces of light and darkness, good versus evil. This is superhero stuff. And 3 wars will be won by the bad guys, the sons of darkness. 3 others will be won by the so-called sons of light. And the final 7th battle will be won by the Almighty, who will descend, who will break these boundaries that the Bible put in place, come down and win it on behalf of the sons of light in a final great battle. It sounds a lot like the New Testament book of Revelation, doesn't it?
0: It does. It does. Is that where they got the idea?
1: I think these ideas floated around much broader than just the sectarian community on the shores of the Dead Sea. This Essene movement was in cities and towns all over ancient Judea. And both Revelation and this temple scroll came from a common fund of ideas. of apocalyptic ideas. We are living at the very end of the age, and yes, we expect a messianic figure to save us. And there are some Orthodox Jews today who are commenting on this exact sort of thing. You can find them on YouTube channels while you're searching for mine, of course. We're talking about the Battle of Gog and Magog and Persia and Iran. Who are convinced that we are living right on the cusp of, yes, apocalyptic war, but also the messianic age dawning. Traditional Judaism says that there are cycles, and we're in a cycle of 6,000 years from the beginning until the end of everything. And every year is counted in the Jewish calendar. Right now in the Jewish calendar, we're in the year 5786. So 5786 out of 6,000, and Orthodox rabbis are commenting on this and say, you know, we're getting there.
0: Not many left.
1: And so they're looking at contemporary events around us and the threat of a nuclear type of Armageddon. And this is real stuff. But how do we navigate through all of this? It's the same question we have today as ancient Israelites faced thousands of years ago.
0: Now, how did ancient Judaism turn Satan into such an evil character that he is now?
1: Because there were ancient priests, a whole class of them, I call them the visionaries, who found themselves systematically excluded from the temple worship. And again, it was the temple that said, we've got the Ark of the Covenant here, and we've got all these boundaries, and you don't go beyond them, don't breach the firmament. And they said, enough of that. They have basically kicked us out of the temple. We are going to focus our energies on breaching the boundary. And they opened themselves up to the cosmos and to ideas that had not circulated before, including the idea of a great evil power. Judaism didn't want to go there. It still doesn't go there to this day. But this class of visionaries, whom we can call the Essenes in a larger sense, did. They went there. They tore down those fences that the priests had put in place, and they walked right through them. And they said, yes, this is a cosmic war. We recognize a great evil power. And you can believe that or you can reject it. I'm not telling you what to believe. But this is a whole aspect of ancient Israelite faith that was systematically banned, excluded, banned from the Bible, as it were. There's a whole History Channel show on that I'm a part of, in fact, banned from the Bible. Because we don't want people to lose their minds going into all of this. But yet, there they were. And they focused on the ancient patriarch Enoch, the seventh in line from Adam. And they believed that he had been transmuted and taken into the heavens and shown things that others were not privy to. Fiery palaces, special kind of motion, supernatural motion. It sounds so much like UAP phenomena.
0: If you had to determine which is more accurate, the Dead Sea Scrolls or the Bible, what would you pick?
1: Oh, there you've got me. There you've got me. I like to stay grounded, and I like to follow this concept that the rabbis gave us, that you don't look above, you don't look below, you don't look behind, you don't look what's coming. You live your life in the now, in the present. That's my guiding principle. But by the same token, I'm open to experiencers, what people experience, and I don't think that they should be shoved aside. When modern Orthodox Jews talk about the end of the age, you know, I'm watching on YouTube and I'm saying, you know, so it's a balance, actually. And I think that's the healthiest way to live our lives, not to cut off that which is beyond the boundary. But to balance it with rationality, we don't cut off our brains either, and that's why I'm a scholar of this. But the scholarship has led into these realms of inquiry that are uncanny. And you know, I like what Spielberg has said about his recent movie. He says, I'm the greatest proponent of ETs out there, and yet I've never witnessed one. What's wrong? Why haven't you visited me?
0: And he's changed, too. He wasn't a believer when he was a kid.
1: Yeah, exactly. And I'm changing and evolving as well. And as I look at other scholars, and this is interesting because scholars of biblical texts don't go to these places at all. You know, we just look at all this stuff as ancient mythology, and we read it on the same level as we do the Odyssey, and it's just a nice story.

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1: Come from? This came from ancient Judaism. It is deeply embedded in ancient Judaism. In a rational way, yes, but it's there and strongly there. And these visionaries then built upon that. So it is involved with the end of time, counting the years, you know, this 6,000-year cycle. And with world events, I do have my eye on world events all the time. It's very controversial, of course. I hesitate even to comment about it. But, there are things going on right now in the world that we all need to pay attention to.
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10: From ABC News, I'm Stephanie Officer. President Trump made his grand entrance at the G7 summit in France Monday, touting his new agreement with Iran, though many questioned what differences were from the last agreement signed in 2015. ABC's Rachel Scott.
11: Iran already agreed not to possess nuclear weapons as part of its deal with the Obama administration, which President Trump tore up in his first term. Former President Obama speaking with ABC's Robin Roberts before the deal was announced.
12: You spent a lot of time during your pregnancy wrestling with the threat of a nuclear Iran. How do you

0: Think things are being handled right now there?
1: It is doubtful that any agreement that arises is going to be significantly different or a significant improvement from the deal that we had in the first place.
2: And with that news, gas prices have started to drop. But until the Strait of Hormuz is fully reopened again, some prices remain unpredictable. In Ohio, where gas hovers around $4.08 a gallon, Bryce Borton says he's now more considerate about using his car.
3: Say I do think about it before I take any superfluous trips or take any additional trips. You know, I do take gas into consideration as where I didn't used to.
2: In Wisconsin, Ridgeland Farms, the site of recent violent protests, announced they are closing and selling its remaining 475 beagles to Florida's Big Dog Ranch Rescue. Big Dog Ranch Rescue founder Lori Simmons says the remaining puppies will be released over the next 6 weeks.
4: They will be loved on, medically treated, spayed and neutered, learn to walk on a leash, and placed on a path to adoption in loving homes across this country.
2: The group bought about 1,500 of the farm's more than 2,000 beagles in April for an undisclosed price. Ridgeland Farms has asked the years-long harassment campaign targeting the research facility to stop. You're listening to ABC News.
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14: 205 from the Loud Security Systems Traffic Center. Right now, we have some progress for you in Marietta. A crash on 75 southbound right before South Marietta Parkway. It had all lanes blocked. Now, only one right lane is reopened. We're still seeing the delays building. So Highway 41 continues to be a good alternate to get around the slowdown. We're also seeing some slowdowns on the East Freeway. I-20 westbound at Panola Road is taking out one left lane due to construction, and that's going to slow you down as you approach 285. I'm Isabella Rodriguez, Triple Team Traffic, 95.5 WSB.
15: I'm WSB meteorologist Christina Upwards. Cloudy skies for Tuesday with off and on rain showers through the afternoon and into the evening hours. Tuesday's high is 77, cooling into the upper 60s for Wednesday morning. Wednesday afternoon, partly to mostly cloudy with afternoon thunderstorms, high around 84.

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0: Dr. Ken Hansen with us. George Norrie back with you. Ken, can you comfortably say that the Essenes wrote the Dead Sea Scrolls, or do we not know now?
1: Answer, one word, yes. I can comfortably say that. But I'm expanding how we understand the Essenes. There were some ancient writers who specifically mentioned this group of Essenes living on the shores of the Dead Sea. Pliny the Elder, for example, who was not a Jew at all. But Jewish writers like Josephus never mentioned the Dead Sea. They talk about Essenes living in cities and towns all across ancient Judea. And this has always puzzled me, as it has many scholars, until the pieces have finally been put together, at least in my mind, that we have a large amorphous group that we can rightly call the Essenes that lived all over ancient Judea, who rivaled the temple establishment itself, except people don't even know they existed because all we think about is the temple and the Ark of the Covenant and all that stuff. But they were enormous. What then you have is a small splinter group of Essenes who broke away from the larger Essene group and went off to the corner of the Dead Sea to build an alternate society, literally on the edge of eternity, eagerly awaiting the Messianic age. And they gathered all of their own writings, their own compositions, but somehow these other compositions, like the Temple Scroll, which I'm convinced actually predated them and was written somewhere else entirely, were also brought to these caves along the shores of the Dead Sea as a repository for all manner of different documents, kind of like a modern library. You know, in the Library of Congress, it doesn't mean that the congressmen all approve of every single thing in the Library of Congress. Right. You got all kinds of books there. And so this splinter group of Essenes collected this huge volume, over 900 different texts, assorted texts, many of them apocalyptic, including the Temple Scroll, rather, which they did not compose, which was brought from elsewhere. So you've got a larger group, and then you've got the splinter group. And I think that the historical Jesus, while we can't connect him with the splinter group, there's no suggestion that he ever lived on the shore of the Dead Sea. Now, by golly, I've changed my mind. I think that he was, in fact, connected with this much larger group of Essenes. When he talks about cosmic warfare, for example, there's a fascinating passage where Jesus heals someone. He performs exorcisms all the time as well, but he says, "I see Satan fall from heaven like lightning." Now, many biblical translations say, "I saw Satan." Well, that's actually not the best translation. If we look at it in the Greek, which I think was actually translated from an earlier Hebrew text, we see him saying it in the present tense. "I am seeing Satan." And this is not now just an agent of God. This is an external force. I am seeing Satan fall like lightning. Why? Because I am performing these miracles. I am bringing about the divine kingdom here and now in this age. So that's the company of people that Jesus of Nazareth, the historical Jesus, was involved with.
0: Ken, what would you say is more important, the Dead Sea Scrolls or the Bible?
1: Well, of course, I'm the coordinator of the Judaic Studies program, so I have to go with the Bible. But I teach an entire course regularly on the Dead Sea Scrolls. It's one of the most popular courses we have, in fact, in our program at the University of Central Florida. So I don't dismiss the Dead Sea Scrolls. It's not a matter of what we believe, because we all have different filters of belief, but we have to recognize these Dead Sea Scrolls as reflecting a serious belief that was around in antiquity and that was ultimately carried into Christianity. Now, contemporary Judaism doesn't go there, but Christianity inherited all of this, I think, without even realizing that it was inheriting the mentality of the ancient Essenes. It's all over the New Testament. Powers of light, powers of darkness. The Apostle Paul says, "We wrestle not against flesh and blood, but powers and principalities, evil in high places. This is undeniable. And in fact, the New Testament book of Jude, this is a small little epistle in the New Testament. It quotes directly the book of Enoch. Quotes Enoch, right? So obviously, these early Judeo-Christians were part of this broader, let's call it Essene movement, and Christians today have no idea that they're picking up on this whole branch of ancient Judaism.
0: To the phones we go. First time caller Brian is with us in Boston, Massachusetts. Hello, Brian.
2: Hey, Mr. Norrie, I'm all fired up.
0: What got you fired up, Brian?
2: Listen, I am so grateful for you. You have no idea.
0: Well, thank you.
2: No, thank you. I mean, you know, the work and dedication that you do, you need to be respected every single day because there's very few people who do what you do.
0: That's very kind of you. But go ahead, you're on with the guest.
2: Dr. Ken is being a little goofy.
0: Tell me why.
2: And he needs to get back to basics.
0: Tell us why.
2: Well, he has to get back to the Midrash. He has to get back to the Shumash. And he has to get back to, you know, if he wants to get back to Torah, that's fine. I don't know.
0: Ken, your thoughts?
1: The Chumash, the five books of Moses. Sure, I'm deeply embedded in the modern Jewish faith, but we're not talking here about faith perspectives and individual beliefs and so on. Judaism today does not accept these books, but that does not mean that we shouldn't study them, that we shouldn't be familiar with them and how they affect thought today. And as a scholar, absolutely, I'm there. I'm into this. Doesn't mean I accept all of it, but we have to understand that the spiritual plane is not cut and dried, right? It's very complex, and there are echoes of supernatural experience that appear not just in Judaism, but all through the ages. Jacques Vallée has pointed this out. So has John Mack. Whether you're looking in medieval times at fairies, you know, what was Tinkerbell but an image of light that dances across the cosmos? I mean, why are people in different faith perspectives and no faith perspective reporting the same kind of UAPs that we find in these ancient texts? So, yeah, Judaism doesn't go there, but what do we do with books like the Testament of Abraham, where we see a heavenly vehicle transporting Abraham himself through the cosmos? You know, or the Apocalypse of Abraham, where the patriarch has an encounter with an angel called Yahoel, accompanied by brilliant light. And we have depictions of people being lifted up and observing the earth and human affairs at a distance. These are like altered states with orbital view that are reported even to this day. So, hey, I'm just reporting on the textual evidence.
0: Let's go next to Walter, truck driving in New Jersey, east of the Rockies. Walt, go ahead.
3: Hi, George. How you doing?
0: Okay.
3: Good. Hey, Dr. Hansen, I got a question I'd like to ask you. Now, where does the Roman Empire fit into the Dead Sea Scrolls?
1: Ooh, great question. Yeah, I mean, these people were convinced that what they were witnessing in their own day and time were hallmarks of the end of the age. Just as we look out today, we wonder, hey, what about Iran and what is the nuclear stuff and how does this all fit in? The ancients believed that Rome was the great power of evil in the ancient world. And actually, I think they were right. It was, in spite of all their grandeur, this was an evil power, an evil empire. And so the Dead Sea Scrolls refer to a mysterious group they called the Kittim. And while they never mention Rome precisely, we are convinced, and I think it's absolutely right, that these Kittim are none other than the Romans. And they're coming with great power and they're coming with great force, and we must be prepared. We must be prepared for great conflict. And the Dead Sea Scrolls seem to prefigure the kind of conflict that was just over the horizon and that would in fact break out in the year 66 of the Common Era. A great revolt erupted against the Roman Empire. And the Romans came in with ferocity and destroyed the entire land. They destroyed the Second Temple to the ground, burned it down. Every stone toppled. Jesus of Nazareth actually prophesies about this, that not one stone will be left on top of another. And this is another way that Jesus correlates, in fact, with this Essene movement, that they thought that this was it. This was the great apocalyptic war that was prophesied in the Dead Sea War Scroll. They were all over this. Of course, the end didn't happen. But maybe it's a reflection. What they were experiencing was a reflection, an archetype of end time events that occur in history, not once, but over and over and over. If you want to get a little bit mystical here, that's okay. But what about down through history, where we have the Spanish Inquisition, the expulsion of the Jews? What about the Holocaust? Was that not an end time event in its own right, a cataclysm? This cataclysm seemed to repeat themselves over and over in history, almost as if they're building towards some final crescendo, as many Orthodox Jews believe to this day. We're on the cusp of the Messianic Age.
0: Ken, hasn't many cultures believed that they were in end times themselves?
1: Yes. Yes, many cultures do. But this seems to be specifically an aspect of monotheistic faiths. There are many polytheistic faiths. No problem to look at those, Buddhism, Hinduism, and there are echoes of some kind of messianism coming in the future. But especially in Judaism, Christianity, and Islam, they're all on the same page when it comes to this. And all of them seem to draw directly from this conflict that I've been talking about. On the one hand, you had the temple establishment, the priesthood, the Holy of Holies, boundaries that must never be violated. And then on the other hand, you have this group who really exploded somewhere in the first two or three centuries before the Common Era. The visionaries, I call them also the Essenes, who said, look, we've been marginalized from the temple. We're going to look outward. We're going to break through those boundaries. And Jesus of Nazareth comes along and says, I'm going to master those boundaries. So this kind of thing seems to be specifically focused on monotheistic faiths that all share the same idea that history is going somewhere. It's not circular. It's not just going around and around and around and with no, no. There was a beginning. There is an end. And there are ups and downs and vicissitudes and struggles all the way through. Just pick up C.S. Lewis and read some of that, even the fiction or Tolkien, and you see this kind of idea that history is proceeding somewhere. And this is a monotheistic thought.
0: Nancy's with us in Philadelphia on the Wild Card Line. Hello, Nancy.
4: Hi there. I have a comment, and I wonder if the guest would agree with me.
0: All right, let's see.
4: So, I'm a lifelong student of the Old Testament and a more recent student of the New Testament. And my feeling and my thought is this. People are more than just, you know, the intellectual thought that they have, you know, using their brain, which is the focus of the rational, reasonable current world order of Judaism. People also have a heart and a soul. And so I don't find any conflict between the Bible and as it's being, you know, taught in Judaism today. Prager wrote the Rational Bible series. But I also have no problem with anything in the Old Testament or the New Testament, which addresses things that seem a little bit more from the heart and the soul. You take the story of Joseph, who was thrown into a ditch and left by his brothers, and then found his way into Egypt and became a favorite son of Pharaoh because he could predict things that came true. Mm. So, you know, both the head and the heart and the soul play a part in life.
1: Yeah, I love it. I'm glad you mentioned Dennis Prager. I'm a big fan of his, The Rational Bible. And yeah, I'm there. I'm there. The Bible can be read rationally, and I do on many levels. I'm looking at it as a historical document. I'm looking at things that happened in history, whether you're talking about Joseph, for example. Is this a real historical character? What about the Exodus? I'm all over this in terms of the archaeology. I don't think this is just random thoughts out in the cosmos somewhere. I look at it rationally. But as you say, I don't disconnect that from the heart, from the soul. And there's a long Jewish tradition that is exactly on the same page, whether we're talking about the ancient Merkava mystics. Merkava means chariot in Hebrew. They were ruminating on Ezekiel's chariot, which actually opened the door to a lot of this speculation about what is above and what is beyond us, all the way through to modern Kabbalah, which is Jewish mysticism. And even more rational Jews absolutely understand or believe that we have a neshama, we have a soul, we have a lev, a heart that is to be respected and cherished along with the mind. There's three terms in Hebrew: chokhmah, binah, and da'at, and it's very much the center of the Chabad movement today, which is Orthodox Hasidic Judaism. They call themselves this. Chokhmah means wisdom, like divine wisdom. Binah means understanding. That's the mind. That's the mind, and you put them together, and you get da'at, which is knowledge. So those three things are to work in tandem, not to be separated out, not one against the other.
0: Ken, was Jesus who he says he was?
1: Well, that's a theological question, and I teach in an interdisciplinary program of Judaic studies. So we represent the Jewish worldview, and the Jewish worldview still, of course, expects and anticipates the Messiah. But I can tell you that many, if not the majority of my students are non-Jews. That means Christians, and absolutely respect where they are coming from as well in believing that Jesus was and is the Messiah. But what we're finding in this textual is that the Messiah was all over ancient Judaism, and Jews believe, yes, we invented the concept of the Messiah.
0: We're going to come back and take final calls with Dr. Ken Hansen in just a moment on Coast to Coast AM. Hang with us.
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7: ABC News, I'm Stephanie Officer. President Trump made his grand entrance at the G7 summit in France Monday, touting his new agreement with Iran, though some questions surrounding the details still remain. ABC's Rachel Scott is in Geneva.
8: The deal is still under wraps, the U.S. and Iran giving conflicting versions of what's in it. Both agree the U.S. will lift its blockade of Iranian ports, and Iran will reopen the Strait of Hormuz, which it closed when President Trump launched the war. The fate of Iran's nuclear program, the reason the U.S. went to war in the first place, will be addressed in another 60-day period of talks.
7: Speaking to ABC News, President John F. Kennedy's grandson and New York State Senate candidate Jack Schlossberg spoke on his ongoing candidacy, including criticisms the 33-year-old is too young to hold public office, a sentiment he says he's seeking to change.
9: People always talk about how young people should get involved in politics until somebody steps up and does, and then they use experience as a cudgel to say, you're not ready, wait in line.
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12: 234 in the Loud Security Systems Traffic Center, and we're still watching trouble in Marietta. Crash on 75 southbound right before South Marietta Parkway leaves only one right lane open, causing some major delays, so you should consider using Highway 41 to get around this. We're also seeing some delays as you make your way out from Duluth on Highway 316 westbound right at I-85. Construction is taking out one left lane. I'm Isabella Rodriguez, Triple Team Traffic, 95.5 WSB.
15: I'm WSB meteorologist Christina Upwards. Cloudy skies for Tuesday with off and on rain showers through the afternoon and into the evening hours. Tuesday's high is 77, cooling into the upper 60s for Wednesday morning. Wednesday afternoon, partly to mostly cloudy with afternoon thunderstorms, high around 84.
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19: We're going to continue this theme somewhat with Heidi Hollis next hour. Her new book is called The Anomalies, a true story of medical mysteries, Jesus encounters, and stigmata. 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
19: 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Right at the top of the homepage, it says Insider. 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Put it on your phone. Everybody should do that anyway. But through the app, you can sign up to be an insider. 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So take advantage of that. There's something very important for you men and women.
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0: 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Final Calls with Dr. Ken Hansen, George Norrie with you. And again, Ken, tell us about your YouTube channel.
1: Well, I've been producing this for quite a few years. I just released a brand new episode, in fact. It's called Jews, God, and History, and the link is there on Coast to Coast. I also have a website where podcasts are available, and I'm really into this now because I'm creating a treasury of wisdom and knowledge that hopefully can help a lot of people with their wisdom and their understanding together.
0: What was that aha moment for you when you got involved in all this?
1: It was back when I was a young student of history, actually, back at the University of Illinois. And I took my senior year. I had been in the military, so I took my GI Bill, went off to Israel. They paid for it and did my final year of history study in the land of Israel. And that was my aha moment. I learned Hebrew while I was there and entered a program for new immigrants coming into the state of Israel. No common language, and from all over the world. Half our class was Russian. And I became fluent in Hebrew over the course of a year of studying just the language with these new immigrants. And then I went to the Shrine of the Book Museum in Jerusalem and was confronted with the Dead Sea Scrolls themselves. And it blew my mind that I could actually walk up to these ancient parchments and read them. It was aha, like mega aha moment. And that was a life changer for me.
0: Why do you think it took thousands of years to find the Dead Sea Scrolls when they were stuck in those caves?
1: Nobody knew where they were there. And because the great revolt against the Roman Empire back in the first century of the Common Era ended up destroying the entire land of Israel, destroyed Jerusalem, destroyed the temple. The only two movements that emerged out of that were Rabbinic Judaism, which we know today shares a lot in common with the ancient priestly view of things. There are boundaries set in place and these crazy books, we don't go there. And then there were the Judeo-Christians who actually incorporate a lot of this mentality into their own faith. But neither of them knew about the Essenes, except what Josephus, the historian, wrote about them. But we didn't know anything more than that. And we certainly didn't know that this library had been hidden out there and completely abandoned, forgotten about during the course of this great revolt.
0: Let's go to the phones. Mayat in New York. Welcome to the show. How you feeling, Mayat?
2: Yes, good morning. And George, thanks for asking. And you and Tom and crew. Joe from Boston sounds very centered. Ruth, John from Washington, Cornelius. You provided me so much protection and connection to my humanity and well-being and light that here I am back connecting with Coast. And Ken, I have, I'm fascinated with your work and research, and particularly resonated to your description of how Satan exists in the world. But I have a two-part question, and I'd like to listen over the radio. First of all, there was a crop circle that referenced as when we first heard some years ago by Linda Bolton Howe, the Gog and Magog. Whether you're familiar with that circle, whether you've looked at it and researched it, and just further elaborate on the Gog and Magog theme. The second part of my question deals with you're making the connection that that Dead Sea Scroll was not from where it is thought to be from, but has a wider radius. And I'm wondering if you're familiar with, and I love the idea of a place being called the Shrine of the Book Museum. That's just fascinating. But I'm wondering if you're familiar with Arthur Koestler's work, The 13 Tribes, and the origin and conversion of the Ashkenazi European Jews. And if you have my questions, George is always a good helper with it. I'll listen over the air. Thank you for your work.
1: And thank you. I do appreciate it. Wow, we've got enough to talk about for another few hours here. Yes, I'm familiar with Arthur Koestler. That's a whole topic in itself. 13th Tribe. The first part of the question had to do with Gog and Magog from the book of Ezekiel, chapter 38, 39. These are mysterious, images of cosmic enemies of the Israelites in antiquity. And to this day, we don't know exactly who they were supposed to represent. But a good theory is that this is a depiction of Persia, ancient Persia. And the idea is that in the end of days, the land of Israel will be surrounded by enemies, surrounded by these evil forces, an attack launched by Gog and Magog, but they will ultimately be crushed and defeated. Now, that's pretty intriguing. Modern scholars shy away from whether we're going to believe that any of this is reality and it's just all mythology and yada, yada, yada. And it's too bad, really, because as a scholar, I think we need to open our minds a little bit more. There are Orthodox Jews, who are resonating with this even today, because what is Persia today? What land area is this today? Iran. Iran has proxies, as we know. And what is rumbling in the Middle East right now is this linked somehow to the prophecy of Gog and Magog? That's another show entirely. But it's something that I like to at least consider as we look at the turmoil in the world today. As for the 13th tribe, here's the idea that in the heart of Europe, the Ukraine area, that there was a tribal group who converted en masse to Judaism, the Khazars, they were called, and we actually have medieval records of their conversion to Judaism. And Koestler argues that these Khazars became the bulk of European Jewry to this day, which is a fascinating theory. And I don't know, because I think there's also talking about DNA. There's evidence now that even European Jewry has certain DNA traits that link them back to the ancient priesthood in Israel. So to say that they're all just converts from Khazaria, I think is a little bit too extreme. But I think many of them did, in fact, become Jews, converted officially to Judaism. Judaism welcomes converts to this day.
0: Next up, let's go to Cornelius in Louisiana. Welcome to the show. Hi, Corny.
3: Hey there, George, and it's good to hear Maya's voice back. I'm so glad she's back, George.
0: She sounds good.
3: She does. She really does sound good. But like I said, I've been through some of the same thing. You know that, George. So they're trying to silence us for some reason. But Dr. Ken Hansen, boy, I really enjoy you every time you come on the show. Everybody's had some great questions and stuff. And I'm surprised George didn't call me the Antichrist, because I believe AI is the Antichrist intelligence. And I look at the Bible, and I saw 60 Minutes this Sunday, and the black fellow that's a reporter for 60 Minutes went to Savannah, Georgia, where they're doing these robotics with Boston Dynamics, and I can see that being the image of the beast. Have you ever looked at the Antichrist and AI being the Antichrist intelligence? God bless you, George, and God bless America.
1: Well, thank you so much. Thank you so much. I, of course, have to study this concept of good and evil, light and darkness, the Messiah and the Antichrist. Where did that concept come from? People think, well, it's just the New Testament kind of thing. But no, it has its roots way earlier in this Essene movement. I'm not putting a stamp of belief on that. I don't tell people what to believe. And again, Judaism today says we don't go there. You know, we think there's only one God. There's not two. So I get all of that. But I respect those who are tuned into something else, something that came from this earlier branch of ancient Judaism. And now, what was the other part of the question?
0: That was good enough.
1: That was good enough. But I've got an analogy I want to share.
0: He wanted to know about the Antichrist.
1: Yeah, he wondered about the Antichrist. And so again, while Judaism doesn't go there today, there is an idea of cosmic good, cosmic evil that is all over this ancient movement. And it is definitely picked up in Christianity to this day. The Essenes became extinct. But what about the Christians? What about the powers of darkness in this world? Do they exist? And what about people who experience these sorts of things, who have encounters with forces of evil? We've been talking about abductions, that sort of thing. Where does that all fit into the picture? And I think there are dimensions out there that are still not understood. And sometimes it takes remote viewers and the like to get into that, to try to imagine what we experience today, but also what the ancients experienced. Like, imagine a two-dimensional stick figure drawn on a flat piece of paper. Now, that stick figure's entire universe is length and width, but imagine a three-dimensional human finger pushes through that piece of paper. And to the stick figure, this is a terrifying, it's an impossible circle of flesh that just manifested out of nowhere, violating all the laws of physics in their 2D universe. The stick figure doesn't have any vocabulary for finger or 3D space. They just know their reality was breached. I love that analogy because it's the same kind of thing that modern experiencers have, and it's the same kind of thing that the ancients record in these texts that are Jewish texts, even if the modern Orthodox don't go there. You know, we try to stay grounded, and I get that too. But this is there, and we've got to deal with it.
0: West of the Rockies, Ray's with us in Phoenix, Arizona. Raymond, go ahead.
4: Hello. Yeah, I wanted to talk to you about the Mark of the Beast. By the way, I figured out the 7,000 years is an age before reading the Book of Enoch, and I've had prophetic dreams of Christ and I walking on water together. Anyway, the beast, I believe, unlike Cornelius, that the 10 super AIs will become the beast, or the image of the beast, the robot. They'll implement them in. It says 10 horns, 10 nations, each nation in its super AI. And I believe that AI will take over the internet and become the internet. The true mark of the beast, it says, let he that hath wisdom calculate. And it says the name of the beast and its corresponding numbers. John, our time traveler, gives us a clue. The Messiah spoke in Hebrew. The numbers translated are www.
0: Do you see anything in the Bible, Ken, that would tell you that artificial intelligence could be tied to the mark of the beast?
1: Well, okay. Artificial intelligence. There are warnings, of course, today, and serious warnings. Even Elon Musk is very concerned about what AI can become. I have a son who works in this field and is terrified, frankly, of what AI might do in the future. Now, is this in the Bible? No, but let me say that I do, on the other hand, appreciate what AI can give us. I mentioned earlier in the show that AI is now examining the Dead Sea Scrolls to do handwriting analysis. Now, we've always done handwriting analysis on the Dead Sea Scrolls to try to figure out what period of time they might have been written in, because, of course, handwriting changes, just like you can look at English and, you know, if it's certain letters are written a certain way, they were composed during the Revolutionary period, that sort of thing. AI does this without any human interference. And one of the most amazing things that it has recently found is that the Book of Daniel, as recorded in the Dead Sea Scrolls, is way older than we thought it was, according to the AI. And that, and

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7: From ABC News, I'm Stephanie Officer. President Trump made his grand entrance at the G7 summit today, celebrating his new agreement with Iran, even as some report mixed messages between the two countries on what this agreement actually entails. ABC's Rachel Scott is in Geneva.
8: Iran says it stands to benefit from the deal. Though President Trump declared the Strait of Hormuz will be toll-free as it was before the war, Iran's foreign ministry says Iran will establish and collect fees related to navigation services, environmental protection, and vessel insurance. Also unclear whether Iran will get a payout from this initial deal. A senior administration official later telling reporters, "We are prepared to release frozen funds, and we are prepared to release sanctions, and we'll do some small gestures of that in the beginning."
7: In New Jersey, an investigation underway after an ICE agent reportedly fired a weapon during an encounter with an unknown person this morning in Stafford Township. Police say that person took off in a vehicle, allegedly hitting the agent and injuring them. It's not known if that person was struck by the officer's shots. This woman was in a nearby diner and tells ABC News what she witnessed.
9: All different kinds of police that you could imagine that we've never seen in our lives. Like, they're all parking in our parking lot. And we're like, what is going on here?
7: In New York City, preparations continue for the Knicks celebration parade later this week to celebrate their first NBA championship

0: In 53 years. ABC's Aaron Katursky.
1: New York is planning a victory parade after some of the revelry became dangerous with school buses set on fire and a handful of stabbings and shootings. The mayor says there will be no tolerance for violence.
2: We're going to make sure that we take every precaution that this be a safe and joyous moment for New Yorkers.
1: And on Thursday morning, the victory lap in Lower Manhattan, the city will be putting up signs designating the parade route Champions Way. And the mayor will give the Knicks keys to the city.
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15: .305 in the Loud Security Systems Traffic Center in Marietta. We're still watching a crash on 75 southbound before South Marietta Parkway that has all lanes shut down. You'll want to use Highway 41 to get around this. And we're also seeing some trouble as you leave the Duluth area. Highway 316 on I-85 has one left lane blocked, and that's going to slow you down as you approach the Duluth area. I'm Isabella Rodriguez, Triple Team Traffic, 95.5 WSB.
16: I'm WSB meteorologist Christina Edwards. Cloudy skies for Tuesday with off and on rain showers through the afternoon and into the evening hours. Tuesday's high is 77, cooling into the upper 60s for Wednesday morning. Wednesday afternoon, partly to mostly cloudy with afternoon thunderstorms, high around 84.

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1: Up next, our special friend Heidi Hollis joins us. Her latest work is called The Anomalies, a true story of medical mysteries, Jesus encounters, and stigmata. Later on in the show tonight, we'll take your calls on Coast to Coast AM. 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

0: And welcome back. George Norrie with you. Heidi Hollis has been an author, researcher, speaker, media personality, and friend of our show for more than 25 years. She's known for her work on shadow people, the Hat Man phenomena. Heidi has been featured on programs such as Ancient Aliens, Alien Disclosure Files, Mysteries Decoded, and many, many others. She explores the intersections of faith, anomalous encounters, consciousness, spiritual warfare, and the unseen dimensions of the human experience. Her latest work is called The Anomalies, A True Story of Medical Mysteries, Jesus Encounters, and Stigmata. Heidi Hollis, back on Coast to Coast. Hello, Heidi.
1: Hey there, George. How's it going?
0: What's new with you these days?
1: Oh, my gosh. It has been an interesting past 5 years, George. I was just talking among two friends here, right? I got something to tell you.
0: Well, we've got 3 million people listening, but just you and me. Go ahead.
1: Okay. All right. That's great. It's been a pleasure hanging out with you for 25 years. My goodness. It's been quite a ride. You know, I just want to tell you, like, for the past, like, 5 years, I've been aiming to disprove what I was told. And, it's been a big challenge. I don't know if you're hearing me okay. I'm hearing like crazy feedback.
0: Yeah, a little bit. We'll have Tom check during the break.
1: Okay. All right. There we go. I know I'm right next to it, but, all right. But, yeah. So as far as, telling this story, I'm leaving out a lot of names, just by their choice and by my choice as well. But I want to thank a lot of people that have helped me along the way, because it's been a crazy time. I'm still getting a lot of crazy feedback. Sorry, guys. That's a while. I don't know what this sound is. But yeah, so all right, can you guys hear me okay?
0: Yeah, we're hearing you good.
1: All right. Sorry about that. It sounds really loud. Okay, so when it came to my talking about this subject and trying to pull it together, I was met with something that was very different. I came on the show here talking about synesthesia to you before when it came to being a machine empath, correct? You remember that?
0: Yep, I sure do.
1: So as odd as it was to be informed with the topic of synesthesia, I mean, again, it was something I hadn't heard of. I had at the time been met with a lot of medical anomalies that I wasn't familiar with. And I'm a medical professional. I'm an occupational therapist. It was just something that was new to me to get a lot of different diagnoses. And I didn't know how to place it. And I took the time. I was researching, you know, it's like when you're in the field, you're met with a lot of people with a lot of different things. And when you seem to fall outside of the norm, you just don't know how to place it. And I was met with somebody that was a science journalist that came on the show, and I was talking about synesthesia. And what that is where when somebody experiences one sense, I guess you could say, like some people hear music and they actually will see colors dancing in the air. Well, I had none of that. But apparently I had a lot of different other types of synesthesia that were just kind of out of the ordinary, I guess, to have so many crisscrossings going on in the brain where it just doesn't seem to follow, again, another pattern. And I'm like, well, I wonder if I have so much synesthesia is because I have a lot of different medical diagnoses. And another person happened to come into my life that was another expert on synesthesia who said, you know what? Let me pose this to somebody that I know. And I'm like, you know, go for it. You know, here's my list of odd medical diagnoses. And this person happened to look into a lot of similar topics as I do as far as spiritual warfare, but they happen to be a religion scholar who I'll just call Chris. And Chris was an interesting character because I really wasn't that familiar with them and all of the work that they did. But we went to meet up and to work on doing different types of projects. And one of them being a television series that was on the topic of religious conversations and the UFO topic and other paranormal situations. Mm-hmm. So it was something that was right up my alley. And this happened to be during COVID. So the year 2020 is when I decided to go and meet up with Chris. So upon meeting Chris, I was met with handshake. And, you know, Heidi, I want to tell you, you've got a level of stigmata that we've never seen before, not since the first. And I was like, well, I saw the horror movie, you know, George, a lot of us in this field, you know, I'm into the paranormal, I've seen the horror film, but I didn't know exactly what stigmata was. I'm not Catholic. It wasn't a subject that I was really familiar with.
0: And of course, to some who don't know, it's supposed to be the wounds of Christ.
1: Exactly. And after seeing the horror movie, I'm like, well, hold on. I'm not bleeding. You know, what do you mean? You know, like I'm not quite figuring out what the reason is for telling me this, because I'm there to work, thinking on a book project, a television project. And it didn't take me long to realize after a couple of months of so-called working with Chris that I wasn't really getting anywhere on these projects. It actually became more of a scenario where I was being observed. I was being studied. I was being prodded for answers. I was being questioned on so many different things, because something that I've never been really shy about is talking about my past memories and recalling where I come from. I remember before I was born.
0: Did you feel like you were under a microscope?
1: Oh my gosh, George. It was something different. And it was something that was it's such a different challenge. You know, I'm not shy to talk about anything out of the ordinary. But it got to be really personal, and it got to be really almost intrusive, like very, very, very intrigued by absolutely everything going on in my life. But I, you know, I have a lot of books that traverse a lot of different topics, from the shadow people to the Hat Man to angel encounters that taught me a different way of praying, from Jesus encounters that even healed me at one point. And I've just put it all out there. I've had alien encounters. I've had UFO encounters where I've seen different craft that have actually responded, dropping out of the sky down to tree level in front of a group of friends. You know, so I was just really open about it, because that's just who I am and how I am. So it was nothing that I wasn't hesitant to speak on. But it got to be where I was essentially being told things about myself and my family that no one really should know from them, from Chris. And I'm like, just so thrown off by the whole situation. I'm not following. I'm being told that what a saint is. Okay, being a Methodist, that's what I was raised as.
0: Was he prying, though, Holly, or was he being inquisitive?
1: No, kind of a little bit of both, but also being very telling. And it's a strange pace to have with somebody when you're trying to further understand the project that you're supposed to be working on, only for them to keep pointing everything back to you. And for myself, again, it was personal. Yes, I knew they had a list of some of my medical situations. However, these medical diagnoses were nothing that were really, truly hardcore affecting me, mm-hmm. but they were just bizarre to have.
0: Was it was it uncomfortable that they knew so much about you?
1: It was, but and it gets really to the point of, how could I even say, the history of my family, the background of my family. I was asked different things like, where's your family from originally? And I was like, well, I knew my mother was from Eastern Europe originally, her family were. And they said, oh, okay, you know, that's something that we're quite familiar with. And I'm like, well, what do you mean? And they're like, well, promise us that you'll never get your ancestry tested. And I'm like, well, what is that supposed to mean? Again, I'm trying to get back to the conversation. I'm working on different projects. And it's like, well, because those different ancestry tests tried to find the bloodline. And I'm like, oh, yeah, I did hear, like, if your family has had some kind of history of criminal activity, everybody in your family should be made aware of it.
2: 19 in the Loud Security Systems Traffic Center. We're still watching a red alert in Marietta. A crash on 75 southbound before South Marietta Parkway. At times, all lanes are blocked. At times, only one right lane is open. The delays are building, so you should continue to use Highway 41. Again, that's 75 southbound before South Marietta Parkway. Highway 41 is a good alternate. I'm Isabella Rodriguez, Triple Team Traffic, 95.5 WSB.
1: Again, I'm not familiar with Catholic background or anything like that. And I'm like, well, what's the devil's advocacy? And they're like, well, that's essentially a challenge to test evidence, question miracles, and look for natural explanations for, to prove somebody has a case for sainthood or a modern miracle.
0: Well, now, were these things happening before you discovered the Hat Man or after?
1: As far as the, which part?
0: The Inquisition. The Inquisition into Heidi Hall.
1: Oh, no, this was 2020, George.
0: So the Hat Man. This is recent then.
1: This is very recent. And this was something that it's just so, very odd to know what to say to that. And I was at the point of, you know, just how could you say, it's like being quite uncomfortable, to say the least, being not quite pushed. I don't want to say that this individual was trying to pressure me. They were trying to be gentle and guiding me to understand the importance of what it is that they're talking about.
0: What was their motive?
1: Well, that, it came to the point where I was able to decipher that they were trying to create a bridge between the understandings of the Catholic Church and the UFO conversation, as well as the paranormal conversation, and how these different things intermix. And, you know, again, I didn't realize that this individual happened to be a consultant for the Vatican. And I didn't learn of this until the very end of my time span with this person, which was, oh gosh, after about 8 months. And I'm like, you know, they're essentially saying to me, matter of fact, well, you know, I work for the Vatican. I'm like, well, no, I wouldn't know that you worked for the Vatican, because I thought we're working on something else. But, you know, I tell people, it's like, they're like, well, there's no way that the Vatican would officially have somebody reaching out on their behalf to learn about the UFO conversation. I'm like, well, why wouldn't they? This is kind of an important thing that's going on today in the world. And we're being met with answers with the UFO disclosure going on out there that is rubbing a lot of people the wrong way when it comes to their faith, when it comes to their understandings, when it comes to their personal experiences. Some people are taking it as demonic. Others are taking it as angelic or enlightening even. And if the Vatican Church didn't take a step forward, I would think that would be more strange, wouldn't you, George?
0: Indeed. But what was their motive? What did they want with you?
1: Well, it wasn't anything to be too intrusive, but I know that they're trying to encourage me to go through this process of what the Catholic Church calls the devil's advocacy. And as far as I understood it, it was to try to understand the interactions and the visitations that I'd had, that I wrote about in my book, Jesus is No Joke, when it comes to the Jesus encounters that I had. And apparently, the visitations that I had were showing physically on my body, but I have an understanding that what I have on my body, I was born with it. It wasn't anything that necessarily happened at a later stage. Though there's a couple of them that were acquired later, but through no normal means as far as what is typical. For instance, with having, I could go through some of the listings of some of the odd anomalies, because they're not common. They're not every day. And again, being in the medical field, I was able to figure out this pattern that this doesn't make any sense to me why these things are here, because they're so rare. And probably the most prominent one that drew the attention of these religion scholars and those that were associated with the Vatican were something called interosseous ganglion cysts that are through the lunate bones in your wrists. Now, we get cysts in our bones in different parts of our body. However, getting them in the small bones is quite rare. And to have them in these tiny bones in the wrists, there's only been two others that have been reported in the world. And I understood that to be rare, but I'm thinking along the lines of, this must be like a condition. This must be a syndrome, you know, why would somebody have this? So I'm trying to understand this. I went to one of the top hospitals in the country to get my DNA tested to see, like, does this follow a pattern of, like, there's something called Ehlers-Danlos syndrome. That's EDS for short.
0: And how did you feel? Did you feel sick?
1: And no. It's like, I'm sorry, I'm jumping all over the place because of my sound is a little off, but I'm trying to paint the picture and the pattern of what it is that was showing up on my skeleton, essentially, that didn't seem to make any kind of sense. I had to pick up an object. My wrist made an odd sound. I go to the ER. There's something that looks like a bullet hole through my wrist. It's not understood why it's there. I get another x-ray. My other wrist has an identical type of bullet hole looking thing through my wrist. It doesn't make any sense why it's there. I'm thinking it's the syndrome. I try to look into it. I don't get any answers. So long story short, another pattern emerges. I try to get another test done. Doctors are not being straightforward. They're not able to give me any answers. And I'm like, I want to get ahead of this. Can I just get my DNA tested, do a full whole genome sequencing so I can understand if I'm at risk of something? I'm not in agony. I'm not suffering greatly or anything along those lines. But if you have a syndrome, you do want to know if there's something you can do to prevent it from getting worse. I go to get this testing done, one of the top hospitals in the country. And George, as weird as this sounds, and I know what it sounds like, I could not get my DNA results.
0: Why not?
1: It's illegal. I know this process. I tried everything I could. I had the strangest conversations with these people. Month after month, year after year, it took 4 years to get something out of them to say, everything is fine. It made absolutely zero sense to me. And I had to go essentially and pay for a private test to be done.
0: Do they do this to everybody or were they just doing this to you?
1: Absolutely not. And it's so strange. And, you know, everybody's like, you know, why don't you go and get, you could sue them for this. I'm like, they didn't cause any harm. It's nothing that I'm looking to do. I just want to get answers because every time I'm getting a scan, I'm getting something that's never been seen before. I'm being told that this is not a pattern. This is not an issue. This is just a incidental finding. But then I am met with this Vatican scholar who tells me this reflects what is on the Shroud of Turin.
0: The stigmatas. We'll be back in a moment with Heidi Hollis on Coast to Coast AM with her very strange story.
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6: ABC News, I'm Stephanie Officer. President Trump has arrived in the French Alps for the G7 summit. ABC's Karen Travers in nearby Geneva says his arrival comes after announcing the tentative peace deal with Iran.
7: The president had put significant pressure on those G7 countries and European allies to get involved in the effort with the war against Iran and also to the effort to reopen the strait. But those countries rejected those calls from the president. The president will be coming to the region here to basically take a victory lap now to say that we got this deal and things are heading in the right direction to end the conflict.
6: The search is on for a missing woman in South Carolina last seen at a Planet Fitness. Lexington Police Chief Terrence Green says 39-year-old Elena Catherine Moore was last seen Friday at the location at 560 Whiteford Way, heading toward a wooded area behind the Lowe's Home Improvement Store. She was wearing an olive green zip-up hoodie with black athletic pants. Officials say there is no known vehicle in Moore's possession, nor is it clear if she has her cell phone. This is ABC News.
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9: Flipped over 20 westbound.
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16: And the delays are growing out of
10: 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How Atlanta gets there.
3: 3:33 from the Loud Security Systems Traffic Center, and we have an update for you in Marietta. We're still monitoring that crash on 75 southbound right before South Marietta Parkway. That's exit 263, and right now all lanes are being blocked. The best alternate around this is Highway 41, and we're also seeing some slowdowns as you make your way into the Duluth area. Highway 316 at I-85 has one left lane blocked due to construction. I'm Isabella Rodriguez, Triple Team Traffic, 95.5 WSB.
4: I'm WSB meteorologist Christina Upwards. Cloudy skies for Tuesday with off and on rain showers through the afternoon and into the evening hours. Tuesday's high is 77, cooling into the upper 60s for Wednesday morning. Wednesday afternoon, partly to mostly cloudy with afternoon thunderstorms, high around 84.

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1: We're going to take calls next hour with Heidi Hollis as we talk about The Anomalies, a true story of medical mysteries, Jesus encounters, and stigmata, which she went through herself, by the way. 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

0: And welcome back. George Norrie, along with Heidi Hollis, will take calls with Heidi next hour. Heidi, do you know the name Padre Pio?
1: Yeah, I had to learn about that. And sorry about that. I was having so much feedback, I could barely hear you. It was my own setup that was wrong. But yes, I did learn about Padre Pio after being told having stigmata. And I have to tell you, George, this is the first time I'm talking about this publicly, and I'm like, I don't even know where to begin. It is so very strange for me to talk on something that, as a Methodist, it's such a sacred topic, talking about Christ. I'd had encounters with him. It was difficult for me to even know how to begin with that. And here I am sitting with so much attention being pointed towards me. It was uncomfortable. But, you know, Father Ray Boucher, I'm sure he's a friend of the show, he is somebody that really helped guide me during that time because I wasn't familiar with it. He's an Anglican priest. He's a theologian. He's someone that has a lot of ties with the government and also with Collins Elite. People know that conversation in regard to the whole UFO conversation and how the government has essentially approached the topic of a lot of these aliens being demons and why some of the conflicting stories are going on in the government as far as the Pentagon discussing these the reasons why they're not releasing the truth about the UFO conversation. So Ray Boucher, he informed me about a lot of the conversation when it comes to the topic of stigmata. I also looked into a lot of things on my own. I spoke to people within the ranks of the Catholic Church, different clergy, different deacons, instructors of the faith, and I got well-versed on who Padre Pio is and other people in history, but I was being compared to St. Francis of Assisi, who was apparently the first.
0: Oh, my God, that's amazing. Do you still have stigmata?
1: Well, this is the thing. For myself, because it is not superficial, it's on the skeleton. It's something I was essentially congenitally born with, and the different markings that they were referring to, I had no idea. You know, I just knew that it was a lot of strange things. One of them is something called congenital morphia in coup de sabre. That is something I was born with on the forehead. It looks like you've been struck by a sword, and that's what it translates as, actually. And I'd always ask my family members, you know, where'd I get this huge scar from? What is this from? Turns out there's only a handful of people in the world who have this. 25 have been documented in medical literature. Same with the wrist. I mentioned that there's only been two others that have been documented to have that. The split. I have split knees. It's called bipart patella. There's only been two others that have the kind of bipart patella that I have that's considered medial. So it's all of this stacking. It's not just having one diagnosis that is strange. It's the stacking and what led me to try to find more answers. But in the meantime, I'm speaking to Ray Boucher about this, and he's like, well, let me talk to some of the people that I know in the field who understand rare medical things. And he gets a hold of this gentleman that I refer to as Dr. Jeremiah Matthews in the book. And he's a medical scientist, researcher for the CIA. And he tells Ray, well, that has to only have been created as far as these holes through my wrist through something called gamma radiation. But gamma radiation doesn't exist on this planet. And I'm like, oh, okay. So what I thought was just a highly regarded opinion from this religion scholar became something more scientific that I'm having this highly regarded scientist say this is what's going on. And when I refer this to Chris, the religion scholar, they're telling me, oh, well, that's something that the Shroud of Turin is said to have had a burst of gamma radiation to create this image on the shroud. So this kept my attention, but I wasn't essentially taking it as being 100% truth because it was a lot to be met with. I'm like, so you're telling me this what do you do when you're met with that? What's the right answer? I had no right answers.
0: Do you feel blessed or cursed?
1: I didn't celebrate it, George. I didn't celebrate it because I didn't understand it. I'm like, well, what's the purpose? Why do people get stigmata? It was explained to me that this is something that helps to express God's existence. And I'm like, well, that's beautiful. If it can help somebody here take that, because these are not my marks then, these are his, and go and do with it as you wish, but please keep me anonymous, because this was nothing that I was seeking to be recognized for. I'm not Catholic. I didn't understand the purpose of pointing this out. But long story short, I was essentially backing away from it, George, because I didn't understand what they wanted either fully. I'm like, okay, this is great, but if there's going to be too much attention on me, I literally told them, I can't imagine anybody who's actually seen Christ would want to block a hair on his head from being glorified. And because that's nothing that I understood to want. But in the Catholic faith, they have a different reverence level that I just, it made me uncomfortable. So I set off to essentially learn what was so important about this, because I'm understanding that this is not typical to have all these things that were correlating to what is seen on the Shroud of Turin.
0: This could be a gift.
1: Well, I was probably my worst critic when it came to that, George, because I didn't get that gift part to understand. But I went back to Ray, and he puts me in touch with that CIA scientist who happens to do pro bono cases for medical mysteries. And when I say this man would constantly tell me how he's a man of science and he didn't want any fluff, this is who this guy is. And after months of him going through my records and having a serious conversation with this man, who was very to the point and didn't dance around anything, and he tells me, listen to me, I'm going to tell you something. I'm like, okay. And he's like, I thought maybe you might be a hybrid, but you're not a hybrid. I would know. I'm like, wow, we're going to something that's got fluff. We were talking about the alien hybrid conversation. Like, that was strange for him to bring that up. And then he goes, this is divine. Do you hear me? This is by divine design. There's by no other means that this is possible. And to have that conclusion be shared with me and Ray as well at a later time, it shook me, because it gave me an answer, but it didn't give me an answer that let me breathe a sigh of relief. You know, George, it was like...
0: What does your family say about this?
1: Oh, George.
0: Or is that another story?
1: This is not something that I've really... I've shared with one sibling. That's about it. And it's something it's not an easy conversation to have. Like I said, I spent 5 years trying to disprove everything that was told to me.
0: You've put it in a book now, though, haven't you?
1: Yeah. So I'm speaking to Dr. Jeremiah Matthews. I also got another, an anatomist, a professor of anatomy. And I put him to the same, task, to go through my entire medical record to get his opinion about it. And again, man of science barking that and has the exact same conclusion. But George, this is where it gets really fascinating. When I was presented with the Atacama skeleton by the CIA scientist, and I'm like, why?
2: 349 in the Loud Security System Traffic Center, and we still are monitoring a red alert in Marietta. A crash on 75 southbound before South Marietta Parkway has all lanes blocked. The delays are building, so Highway 41 is your best alternate to avoid the slowdowns. Again, that's 75 southbound before South Marietta Parkway. Highway 41 is a good alternate. I'm Isabella Rodriguez, Triple Team Traffic, 95.5 WSB.
1: But it has the 7 novel mutations, and I suspect you have 40 of them.
0: 40?
1: 40 novel mutations, yes. And again, it kept circling around the topic, like, how could this have been? and it was determined to be to have the same building blocks as every other human, but being designed differently, having a different architecture.
0: Well, let me ask you this, and please take this the right way. Are you a human being?
1: It was more explained that I was a hyper-human being because my ancestry involves 43 modern nations across five continents, a culmination of so many different elements. And these different anomalies that I have, over 88 medical diagnoses, a lot of them are super rare, but they are, you can see them, but they're not fully expressing themselves. But it is the ailments of so many different types of diagnoses. But if you test for it, George, it doesn't show up. But you could see it on an MRI. You could see it on an X-ray. DNA shows nothing, because I had my own private DNA done because the hospitals wouldn't give it to me.
0: But your DNA does not prove anything, does it?
1: It doesn't show any ailment, but you could see it, but it's not fully expressing itself. Like, for instance, I went to a specialist about the wrist, and he's like, well, looking at my images essentially on an MRI, they're glowing in the center to show inflammation from this MRI scan. And he's like, well, obviously, you've got lupus. And I said, great, could you put that down on my record? Well, of course, it's obvious. Look here, this is glowing here, and it's showing on the same wrist.
0: Well, do you have lupus?
1: I do not have anything, George. I have nothing. And that's been the puzzle. So I got in touch with the president of the Shrava-Turen Research Center, and he found the story to be interesting, and he kind of got in on the research that involved the CIA medical scientist as well to confirm what was being discussed and what was being discovered, along with Ray Boucher.
0: Our friend was part of that, Dr. Barry Schwartz, but he passed on.
1: Yes, so Joe Marino, he's the one that's taken over, and he's done the foreword for my book, actually, because he was part of the whole conversation with all of this that was happening, because as I was unfolding this layered stack, George, it just got deeper and stranger until I was, I was just the last rung on the ladder to say, you know, to bend the knee to what was being told to me, because everything seemed too astronomical to be true. Everything seemed too profound to be real. Every time I try to get an answer, even simple ancestry, it was complicated. It's unexplained. I have no name on my birth certificate.
0: Do you think any of this has contributed to your interest in the paranormal and the unusual?
1: Well, something that I hinted to early on in, when I was talking at the front of the show, I have a memory that came to me while I was in college, sitting there talking to one of my college roommates, where I recalled agreeing to be born here, to come here during this time for a time of change, and to introduce shadow people and Hat Man to warn people about what their purpose was and how the threat of their presence was going to come to the head that it is now, essentially with bringing about death and destruction, and how to get rid of them, how to prevent them digging their hands into people's lives. So this is something that came all at me at once, and standing in the middle of my living room talking to my friend. And in that instance, I was on task. I knew what I came here to do, and I started doing it. I put a UFO group together. I started writing the book, The Secret War, discussing the whole conversation when it comes to shadow people, Hat Man, and the spiritual warfare, and how these things were after people's souls. And then to be told also, when the writing of that book, I had these beings that were, they looked not human, but they spoke of Christ. They spoke of working for God, and their orders only came from them, and speaking of matters of the soul and how things were happening on this earth, and how we had to stand up for ourselves. And the first part I was given in regards to the Shadow People Hat Man conversation was how to bless your home, how to stand your ground, how to protect where you're at and not allowing them to gain access or to continue to wreak the havoc that they do. And in speaking to this being, myself and my college roommate, this being also told me something about how I was made. Now, this is a book I wrote in 1997, and it was published in 2001.

0: all been there.
1: From bumper to bumper all the way back before.
0: Counting the minutes before we know we're going to be late because we couldn't count on a traffic app.
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12: From ABC News, I'm Stephanie Officer. President Trump made his grand entrance at the G7 summit in France Monday, touting his new agreement with Iran, though many questioned what differences were from the last agreement signed in 2015. ABC's Rachel Scott.
13: Iran already agreed not to possess nuclear weapons as part of its deal with the Obama administration, which President Trump tore up in his first term. Former President Obama speaking with ABC's Robin Roberts before the deal was announced.
14: You spent a lot of time during your pregnancy wrestling with the threat of a nuclear Iran. How do you think things are being handled right now there?
15: It is doubtful that any agreement that arises is going to be significantly different or a significant improvement from the deal that we had in the first place.
12: And with that news, gas prices have started to drop. But until the Strait of Hormuz is fully reopened again, some prices remain unpredictable. In Ohio, where gas hovers around $4.08 a gallon, Bryce Borton says he's now more considerate about using his car.
16: Say I do think about it before I take any superfluous trips or take any additional trips. You know, I do take gas into consideration as where I didn't used to.
12: In Wisconsin, Ridgeland Farms, the site of recent violent protests, announced they are closing and selling its remaining 475 beagles to Florida's Big Dog Ranch Rescue. Big Dog Ranch Rescue founder Lori Simmons says the remaining puppies will be released over the next 6 weeks.
17: They will be loved on, medically treated, spayed and neutered, learn to walk on a leash, and placed on a path to adoption

0: loving homes across this country.
1: The group bought about 1,500 of the farm's more than 2,000 beagles in April for an undisclosed price. Ridgeland Farms has asked the years-long harassment campaign targeting the research facility to stop. You're listening to ABC News.
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1: 406 in the Loud Security Systems Traffic Center. Still working this traffic red alert in Marietta. 75 southbound shut down at the South Mater Parkway Loop exit 263 because of a crash. Gonna think about Highway 41 Cobb Parkway as the option. Stephanie Stalwer is Triple Team Traffic 95.5 WSB.
12: I'm WSB meteorologist Christina Upwards. Cloudy skies for Tuesday with off and on rain showers through the afternoon and into the evening hours. Tuesday's high is 77, cooling into the upper 60s for Wednesday morning. Wednesday afternoon, partly to mostly cloudy with afternoon thunderstorms, high around 84.
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14: And we're talking with Heidi Hollis. 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

0: And welcome back, George Norrie, along with Heidi Hollis and your calls. Heidi, does any of the stigmata hurt?
1: Yeah, that's how I came across to know that they existed for some of them. Like the wrist, for instance, I turn my car really fast. I go to the ER and you know, I have these odd situations with my the holes in my bones. And with the knees, they've always been painful. I remember being a toddler, not liking to crawl on my knees. Well, they're split in half, and they're not split in the typical way. There's three different types of bipart patella. I have one that's not on the charts. So yeah, they do. But again, it's they're congenital. So it's like a medical form of stigmata that just so happens to match against the Shroud of Turin, according to two scientists that I had take a look at it. It's been a really wild ride. George, you mentioned I hadn't told you guys I had a hard time accepting. I had a hard time even speaking to one of my siblings about it. So it's been a really difficult time. I took a step back from social media. I was really digging deep and trying to understand what this all meant and how I didn't remember this part when I remember so much of why I agreed to be born here, why I'm here. And so I kind of had a lot of conversations praying to God, like, really, you didn't tell me this, huh? But oddly enough, when I did have some of these medical challenges come up that had me in a hospital or something like that, only for it to resolve or be miraculously cured, like a brain aneurysm, George, that was the last time I saw Jesus. He would show up to heal different things. And one of them was a brain aneurysm. It's like I'm in the ICU. I go to emergency surgery. It's gone. I don't have it. Well, maybe we misdiagnosed. I'm like, so many things that should have destroyed me got healed or misdiagnosed. And one rare thing after another where I had to find answers. I just wouldn't have never guessed it was this until a Vatican scholar and the different scientists gave me these answers. But I was the last one to accept, to be honest.
0: Are you okay?
1: I am. I'm great. You know, I really am. I had some close calls just because it'll look like it's something awful, but it'll end up being nothing, George, again and again. And, you know, I had a really crazy challenge not too long ago that, you know, I go to the top hospital in the world. They only had two others who had this. And guess what, George? It remedies on its own, essentially. And I'm like back at square one. I'm like, I'm expecting the worst, just like the technical difficulties of tonight. There are some evil things that really hate my guts, and I take it as a compliment, like Hatman shadow people. So I expect the worst, but it always ends up being okay. So I just roll with the punches, George, and it's been a wild ride, and I would have never guessed in a million years this is where I'd be sitting trying to explain how I've got these things. And this is my first time speaking publicly about it, and I had no idea where to begin with it. So rough start, but hey, we're getting there, George.
0: How did you discover the hat band, Heidi?
1: Oh, gosh. That was something that actually went after a friend of mine. I discovered the shadow people, and I thought it was another form that shadow people had taken, you know, until I wrote the book that was exclusively about the hat man that let me know that he was something different. And then he started introducing himself to people and saying that he was the devil himself. And a lot of people that experienced him also said the same thing. They would ask that question, who is he? He's the devil, isn't he? And my understanding and recollections of agreeing to come here was to introduce essentially the modern day devil in the world today, and that being him and his minions being shadow people and the old hag and Grim Reaper looking shadow thing, the hooded shadow looking things, which are actually alien beings. But if it's evil, it's on one side of the fence. They all have a similar agenda. If it's a negative alien being, they're just all the same. But if anything can't stand the name of Jesus Christ in their presence, that's not a friend that I'd care to have stop by. So it's been it's kind of a coming full circle, if you will. It's like here starting off talking about the demonic and coming to this conclusion of God showing himself in the world today with evidence, with scientific proof, with stories. I didn't mention, this is crazy, over the years, George, I've had maybe a dozen people send me emails saying, hey, you know, I saw you. You told me to reach out to you, so here I am. You saved my life. You really helped me. And George, when I close my eyes at night, I am suddenly in somebody's face. And you think it's a dream until they write you and say, hey, you gave me your name. Here I am. You know, don't you remember? And so I learned that's called bilocation. It wasn't until the Vatican scholar told me that's what it's called. I've asked for years, what is that? Why are people seeing me? And to learn, it's called bilocation. And they followed it up to say, only the saints do that, Heidi. And I'm like, what is a saint? I understand a saint to be anybody who believes in Christ, but Catholics have a different belief of the saints being something that we all strive to be. I had not heard of that before. There's a lot that I wasn't familiar with the Catholic understandings, but as I mentioned, I tried talking to a lot of people about what it is that they understand, and I've had, now this gets even stranger because I've had a lot of dream vision-like things of Catholic saints. I didn't know who they were, though. One being a Joseph of Cupertino, the flying monk. I didn't know there was such a thing, but I've been seeing him so many times. I didn't know who he was. And I'm not a psychic or a guru or anything like that. I'm just me that I would just make note of it. I'd share with a handful of people that I knew, but I didn't know that there were answers to this. And I want to say too, like even when it comes to the Vatican, CIA, different clergy, different people, different scientists who've helped me over these 5 years trying to understand this, everybody has been super kind and very protective of me.
0: Good.
1: And I've been humbled by the whole process. I can't say that anybody was aiming to be pushy or cruel or confusing. I think they were as equally confused as I was with all of the different elements, but it gave me answers that I never expected to even seek, you know, because what a thing, George, what a thing. And I feel like I've been telling, you know, nieces and nephews and other relatives now, hey, so you might hear some things, you know, and they're like, well, why didn't you say anything? I'm like, well, I didn't know where to begin. And I just don't know this part as what I tell everybody. I'm like, I don't know this part. I just know the part what I came here to do. And I did that. And I thought I was near the end of telling people about the demonic and what these times are that we're coming upon, because we're upon a time of change, and it's going to be okay. God always wins in the end, you know, and so many people are seeming to anticipate the end times. And I'm like, but we're going to lose too many people because too many people are not prepared. And I think that we have to look after each other during these difficult times, because it's not a time for people to lose their faith. Let's put it that way. It's not a time for people to suddenly want to turn their minds off or their souls away from the truth of things. I know the conversation in regards to the whole UFO and different beings and them claiming to be our creators. And I just want people to know that God is real.
0: That, Heidi. Let's go to the phone.
1: Yeah.
0: West of the Rockies. Mm-hmm. Charles in Sacramento. Go ahead, Charles.
2: Hi, George.
0: Hi.
2: Hello, Heidi.
1: Hi.
2: You do a lot of work for the Paranormal Network, and I know that George offers you a lot of support because you do the work, and I appreciate that. My question to you is, about stolen valor and how you respond to people who would say that Jesus is a real person that walked the earth and did so much work, and the martyrs and the saints, the world doesn't need another martyr or a saint. What the martyrs and saints do is they point to Jesus, and Jesus mm-hmm. points to God. And that's the whole point of the church in this time. So I guess I would like for you to tell me about God. That would be the question.
1: Yeah.
2: Thank you.
1: Yeah. No, I appreciate that, because I think that was the biggest problem that I had with all of it, because too much attention was pointed towards me. And I said, no, if that's what you're identifying these as, then these are his marks. I didn't earn these. And that's how I refer to them in this book as well, because I couldn't imagine wanting to block any glory from him. And when I understood what the ancient church of the Catholic faith called stigmata, as being signs to let people look to the evidence of God, that's when I felt more comfortable to say anything. God is the one that creates all and creates all patterns, keeps us questioning and wanting to learn more. God is real. He leaves signs. He sends help, whether if it's in a pet or some lady talking on Coast to Coast, talking about the evidence that I had to finally bend the knee to. It literally came to that, because everybody else was trying to run off and say, hey, there's a living saint. I'm like, whoa, I'm not comfortable with that. I didn't like the stance that some of the people were saying in regards to that, of the people that surrounded me as far as the different experts. It was nothing that I sought. It's been quite a process to be able to even speak to it, as I've said so many times tonight, because it is awkward for me.
0: Why do you think it was you, Heidi? Why do you think you were selected for this?
1: I wasn't. I think a lot of people volunteered to be here during the times that we're in. I remember being a volunteer. I'm nothing special. I'm shocked as the next person in understanding what I'm looking at and what took so many experts to break down to me. I think having a sense of humor in the face of the supernatural, the paranormal, ufology, as I've had over the years, made people more comfortable to talk about these things instead of leaving a room in terror, you know. Perhaps being able to just be myself and relating these stories and using my real name to things, because a lot of people in this field, they're not experiencers. They want to protect their families, I understand. But I just felt like the best way that I know how is to put myself out there and make myself vulnerable to it and let the questions come, let the static come. But I know what I'm here for. And if anything I feel blessed about is knowing that. I have no doubts. I have no doubts about Christ. I have no doubts about the existence of God. And I've always prayed that I would have one element of something that would give that evidence to people to know what it is that I've experienced. And here it was sitting all along, literally on my bones and body. The rarity calculation is through the roof. For just a few of the diagnoses are impossible. My ancestry is impossible. Everything is impossible. But there is only one possible way, and that's through God.
0: Let's go to John in Wisconsin. Welcome to the show. Hi, John.
3: Hello, George. Hello, Heidi. Several brief comments, please. I always appreciate when Heidi is on Coast to Coast. She speaks clearly and can articulate her comments on complicated subjects. I believe one of the reasons, or the reason, all these strange things have happened to Heidi is because she does communicate so well. Whether it's during George's news segments, a full two-hour show like tonight, or the podcast, Heidi provides information that people may have similar struggles, but have no source of help, have no source of wisdom, and they're struggling. So So, Heidi, I want to thank you for all you do. I want to encourage you to keep up the good work. And, George, thank you for taking my call.
0: Thank you, John. Well said.
1: Wow.
0: Thank Heidi. How about
1: thank
0: that?
1: You, John. John, you have no idea. I needed to hear that tonight. Because I rarely, like you say, I don't have trouble speaking my mind about these things. But this, it's such a sacred topic. I don't want that attention at me. I want it towards God. I want it towards Christ. And if I can help in any way, I do. And it's important, you know. And this is where things have led me to. And I took the time. I took the steps. I took the advice. I did the walk, and I came here on my knees, going, well, you know, it is what it is, and I accept it. I accept it to be what it is. It is a divine design that has no other answer but God. And I appreciate you, John. I really do, because I really needed that. So
0: let's go to Suzanne in Minneapolis. Welcome. Hi, Suze. Go ahead.
4: Hi, George. Hi, Heidi. Wow, this is really why I love Coast to Coast. This story is really amazing. I'm a medium, and I thought I'd heard everything, and this is over the top, and I believe all of it. And I hope that you're on more often, because this is just so amazing.
1: Oh, I appreciate it. I want people to realize that, you know, people are anticipating there being alien hybrids here, but there are also different types of humans here. I know, according to the scientists, I'm an outlier of a human, a hyperhuman, a compilation of different things that aren't expected to come together. So if that is any kind of reassurance for people to know that the architecture of this design is only by one, and God hears everything. God is aware of everything. And one of the experiences I had with Christ that I wrote about in my other book on Jesus encounters was when I saw Jesus in this, he didn't say anything, but he let it be known he was so anxious to return, but he was waiting on one thing. But he was aware of just absolutely everything. So when people feel like, gosh, this place sucks, I don't understand why life is so hard, it's like we're outside of the garden and we're trying to get our way back in. The serpent came with us and is messing with us, you know? So it's a matter of understanding and recognizing that now. And people are going to paint different pictures as far as these beings that are in these ships, and oh, they're the good guys. Well, good guys don't hide like that, do they? You know, we got all these different questions. It's just, you know, they say test the spirits. All you have to say is one name. If it hurts them, then you know what you're standing in front of. So I think we're all learning here, and I appreciate your comments. There's always something new in the world.
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6: This is the Bloomberg Black Business Beat. Markets have been anything but stable lately, and is causing investors to think outside the box. Erin Harkless Moore is Director of Investment at Pivotal Ventures, and she says one area she's interested in is the so-called care economy.
7: The care economy is a $648 billion market. 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We're all caregivers at some point in our lives, and we need a more modern system, better technology to support caregivers. 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
6: Through Pivotal Ventures, Harkless Moore champions businesses she feels are overlooked, and she believes that smart investment in places like the care economy accelerates social progress for women and people of color. I'm Bloomberg's Justin Milliner on the Black Business Beat.
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2: 434 in the Loud Security Systems Traffic Center. Better news in Marietta. I-75 southbound reopened at the South Marietta Parkway loop exit 263. Will shut down for several hours overnight with a crash. Again, all lanes reopened. Construction still blocks the left lane, though. 316 westbound before I-85. Stephanie Stallworth, Triple Team Traffic, 95.5 WSB.
14: I'm WSB meteorologist Christina Upwards. Cloudy skies for Tuesday with off and on rain showers through the afternoon and into the evening hours. Tuesday's high is 77, cooling into the upper 60s for Wednesday morning. Wednesday afternoon, partly to mostly cloudy with afternoon thunderstorms, high around 84.

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4: 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You're hearing it in your head. 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

0: And welcome back to Coast, George Norrie with you, our final segment with Heidi Hollis as we talk about her strange situation. Heidi, is it still ongoing for you?
1: But it's okay. You know, I am fine. I just have, evidence of divine design, apparently, that God has been very active. And I wanted to also point out something, George. I think I might have mentioned once on a prior program that there is a series called Millennium, and I'll just simply say this. From my perspective and others, there are elements in it that feel strikingly familiar to my life and my family story, even using our names. Not going to make any legal claim, but I'm talking about parallels, and that it's a third and final season, and it is about the apocalypse and how the secret groups are essentially trying to control the apocalypse through my character and the family. I was contacted by somebody in the CIA that told me that is a form of predictive programming, that they have technology that they're using, and I'm probably part of the one family or several families that they actually keep an eye on. To use the names and likeness, I mean, it's so strange, but it says a lot, and it pulls more into this full circle of what is all of this, except to understand that there is a spiritual battle going on, and there are a lot of people in the government and in different institutions that are very much aware of it, and they keep an eye on people like myself, and they give hints in our programming. They give hints, and they approach people like me, and we don't necessarily have the goods always on us to say, look, this is them approaching, but they're doing it, and I'm glad, and they've been kind. They've been, you know, very generous with their time and trying to help and explain things, and I'm glad to be able to have the opportunity to speak to it here today about it, though it didn't come out as planned initially, but it's, hey, I think that everything happens for a reason, and I'm glad to be a part of, introducing Shadow People Hat Man to talking more about Christ on your show, George.
0: All right, let's go to Ruth in Maryland. Take it away, Ruthie.
2: Oh, hi, George and Heidi. Thank you so much for taking my call. And Heidi, I am so sorry about what you went through, but I just want you to know that we love you and you are one of our favorite guests. And when I found out you were going to be on tonight, I had to go to the library because I don't have any internet here. I had heard that you were a cartoonist. I'm the one that has the little doggy that chewed up two of my gold crosses while on my neck while I was sleeping, if you remember that.
1: Yeah.
2: Last time.
1: Oh my gosh.
2: Yeah. I keep I love doing cartoons myself, and I keep a logbook, a coast logbook, and at the bottom of the page I draw little cartoons. It's funny. I have one of you, George, when I talked about the school. It coast is like school, where you're the professor and you're teaching us, and guess what you're saying? You're saying, please watch your language.
0: That's me.
2: And yes. Anyway, yes, Heidi, oh my gosh, I was in such a bad mood before I went to the library because I've been so stressed out. And when I saw your cartoons, your comics, oh my gosh, it just put a smile on my face with the Bigfoot and the trick-or-treat ones. Oh, they're like one of the best ones. And
1: gotta have some with the paranormal. That's all I ever wanted to be growing up, was a comic strip artist, and I still do it with the Outlander comic.
2: I was wondering, how old were you when you started drawing, and could you please put out a book on your comics? I would love to have, would love to be one of the first ones to buy it, Heidi, and thank you so much.
1: Thank you for that. I appreciate that. I have a big sense of humor, so the outlanderscomic.com, I've got it on Instagram and all that. I promise I'll put out a book. I mean, when you're in this field and you understand so many different elements of it, it's fun to put it in the comic and learn to laugh at it, as I do it with the books that I write too. I have a lot of humor in them, even this book on Jesus, the Anomalies book too. So I just think it's good to be as humanly flawed as possible when we talk about any topic, you know, have fun and keep it real at the same time. So I appreciate your call.
0: Heidi, where do we get your book, The Anomalies?
3: The Anomalies, it's an ebook right now. The print book will be out in about a month, and that is everywhere that you could find a book, honestly. So it's on Amazon, of course, The Anomalies, and on HeidiHollis.com. You can go there, and I'll give you a direct link to it.
0: All right, let's go to Rich in California on the wild card line. Hey, Rich, go ahead.
4: Hey, thank you. Heidi, I'm trying to figure out this being you're talking about. Did he ever make anything clear as to what he was saying? Because he sounds kind of confusing to me.
3: Oh, you're talking about the being that helped myself and my college roommate learn about the ins and outs of the shadow people Hatman phenomenon. You know, it's wild because a lot of people think I researched it and put out the definitions and how to deal with them when I was in college. And I'm like, there was nobody talking about this. I named these things because I was talking to my friends about it. This information came by way of a being that is not human, looks like a small child, fleshy colored. And he would speak of God and Christ and how they took their orders from them. And this is how you defeat these negative beings, whether they're abducting you or if they're shadow people or Hat Man. And how to bless your space. I have the free method of how to do that on my website, too, to be able to have upper hand so you don't have to be victim to these beings because they disrupt your whole your whole life. And if you don't have good sleep, I mean, it breaks you down from the inside out and your family. So, so this being, I've referenced him so many times. A lot of people think shadow people, Hat Man's all paranormal. I'm like, I had a UFO group for 15 years. I spoke as somebody that researched the topic of UFOs and had this non-human being with myself and college roommate telling us about faith and spirit and how to fight the dark. So not confusing at all for me.
0: Let's go next to James in Manhattan, New York, east of the Rockies. Hi, James.
5: Hi, George. Thank you for letting me be on your show. Listen, this is going to be real quick for you or Heidi.
0: Okay.
5: You or Heidi. I don't know what year it was, but I believe it was 2012. I was at a psychiatric center, and it was not the medication. It was not the medication. This is my first vision. I saw two lights, one gold and one green. They were giving off all sorts of different lights. It looks like a piece of heaven, you know, and even black lights was coming off of it. This was my first vision. I swear to God, on the stack of Holy Qurans and Bibles, this was my first vision. It was not the medication at all.
0: I'll give that to you, Heidi. What do you think?
3: I'm not familiar with that kind of thing, but I appreciate you sharing your story. That's fascinating.
0: Where do you think these visions come from, Heidi?
3: You know, I'll tell you, and having now I know our out-of-body experiences and bilocations, time does not seem to be limited. I go forward in time and backwards in time, and apparently in this time where people would find me. So I think it's for myself because now I know I am made so different and other aspects are very different. For me, I don't have the answers, but I think we all are capable of having different types of experiences, and being able to accept them is probably the biggest challenge, to be honest.
0: Next up, Taylor in Iowa is with us. Go ahead, Taylor.
6: Hi, can you guys hear me?
0: Yes, we can. Yep.
6: Normally, I'd call from either of the lines, but Tom instructed me to go to the international line because he couldn't hear me. So I'm here on the international line. I'm smiling because I get to talk to you both. Heidi, what got you, what prompted you to write your book and talk about all these things that you're talking about now?
3: Well, I plan to write a second book to my Jesus is No Joke book because I'd seen Jesus more times and I wanted to put those in the next book. But then I was met with the Vatican scholar who's pointing so much in my direction and I just stopped writing. And I'm like, it just got so complicated and I had to pause and learn. And I felt like I was starting to feel rather selfish, especially during the time of COVID when people are like, where's God? Well, you know, we're getting sick, we're dying, we're losing our jobs. And I'm like, and here I was just shown a part of God being real
1: And I'm sitting here doubting. And I'm like, this can't be on me, you know? So I felt a responsibility, and with knowledge comes responsibility. And I just wanted people to know that, you know, God shows up in the places that we would never expect. And, you know, it's not been easy, but you know what? I'm very happy that I have, and even though it's the first time I'm talking about it publicly, I'm proud that I was able to get the words out, you know, to some extent. There's a whole lot more that goes to it. I have, the book was over 500 pages long. I had to cut it in half because there's so much more to say. That second book, The Anomalies, will be coming out as soon as I get it edited. I just feel that we all should know, like, I don't think sitting on knowledge is okay. It's just like the UFO disclosure. They have all of this knowledge and they're not sharing. Like, who's to say you shouldn't know? So I just felt like if I could help people understand, even some small way, I'm here for that.
0: Did you ever think, Heidi, that you would be in that position?
1: No, gosh, no, George. I mean, I'm humbled. I really am. And, I'm glad that, you know, I've heard from people already that it's helped to know. And I think my reputation has helped people to be able to accept. I wouldn't sit here and tell a fib, you know, that this is something that I've been in this field for so long, and to come full circle to this and pointing this way. No way. But I'm absolutely glad that it's pointing to God and not to me.
0: Let's go to Jim in Sheboygan, Wisconsin. Hey, Jim, go ahead.
7: Yes, George, first of all, I want to thank you for taking my call. And Heidi, yeah. I want to tell you, George, you have wonderful talk shows. Heidi, I'd just like to tell you that I was abused when I was a kid. And when somebody told me about Jesus, and told me that the Bible is the only thing that's true. And another thing I want to tell you is we're all saved by grace. That's what the Bible says. We're saved by grace. And if we follow Jesus, we will have a better life.
1: Most definitely. I appreciate that. My podcast right here on George's network, Dark Becomes Light, talking about spiritual warfare. And I mean, it's so much a part of the stuff I've been doing all this time, and I'm so glad that you said that about, you know, God is the way. That's all I know. Everything I do is for Him. So,
0: how evil is the Hat Man, Heidi?
1: Oh, gosh. Well, I mean, he's taken the responsibility to say he is the devil himself. So collecting souls, torturing people till they want to give their souls up, I think that's as dark and as low down as you can get. So just as awful as you can imagine, George.
0: Quick call from Ed in Charlotte, North Carolina. Go ahead, Eddie.
8: Yeah, Heidi, I'm a math freak, so I know you as H squared, which I'm sure you understand. And George shows the tremendous genius he is in this field because he realized how important your knowledge was way back and continued to have you on. And my heart goes out to you having to deal with the Shadow Man. I'm not built to be able to handle that. Thank God I've never seen one yet. But I have a question. Way back on the show, you made the comment that you saw a sculpture of a Hat Man without a hat made by Rudolf Steiner. And I want to know, first of all, Rudolf Steiner to me is like Elon Musk of the day. He picked up that energy from the center of the Milky Way hits Venus and creates a lot to do with plant life on Earth.
0: 30 seconds, Heidi. What do you think?
1: Wow. Well, I have his image on my website. His name is Ahriman. I'm not that familiar with Rudolf Steiner, just that work that I'd seen. But, yeah, George is a genius. He gave me a chance, and I appreciate it. Everybody at Coast gave me a shot, and I'm always grateful and thankful. Even Tom over there, my buddy.
0: And we love your little news segments that you do for us as well, Heidi.
1: Love you guys. This has been awesome to have this privilege. Thanks for letting me tell my story. I appreciate it.
0: Good luck and take medically healthy care of yourself, okay?
1: Oh, I'm good. 100%.
0: All right, you stay that way. Heidi Hollis, the name of the book, The Anomalies. For Dan Galante, Tom Danheiser, Sue Trikas, Lex Lonehood, Sean Ladasore, Alec Fernandez, Stephanie Smith, Tim Banal, George Knapp, and Richard Serrett, I'm George Norrie.

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8: Good morning. The time is 5 o'clock on this Tuesday, June 16th. I'm Scott Slade in for Chris Chandler. Hope you had a good night. This is Atlanta's morning news. Let's bring you up to speed on what's been going on. Our top local stories.
9: It is election day as voters head back to the polls to determine the runoff winners for the party primaries.
10: A man in the U.S. illegally is arrested for violating the drone restrictions around World Cup events.
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11: Traffic trooper Jeff got stuck in a little bit of traffic pacing as they're wrapping up some road work through DeKalb County, rolling I-20 West over from Wesley Chapel Road. It looks like the ride getting a little bit better to 280. And construction is what's holding you up out of Lawrenceville. They're working on Highway 316 westbound past Sugarloaf Parkway, impacting that left lane. Next report at 510 from the Loud Security Systems Traffic Center. Triple Team Traffic, 95.5 WSB.
12: A few light rain showers moving through Rockdale, Walton, and Gwinnett counties. We'll see a few more rain showers through the course of today. With the clouds in place and the rain falling, we're going to see temperatures fall to the mid-70s through this afternoon. Lows tonight in the mid to upper 60s. Right now, it's 70 degrees in Fayetteville, 72 in Tucker, 70 in Acworth. Meteorologist Christina Edwards, 95.5 WSB.
8: It's a minute past 5, and here we are, the polls. For the runoff, we'll open in just under 2 hours. And you've no doubt seen and heard the nonstop campaign ads as candidates have sought to gain an edge heading into today's runoffs. WSB's Jonathan O'Brien says the stakes are high, especially with key statewide races for Republicans.
13: While Democrats have runoffs for certain races, Republicans will be deciding their candidates for governor and the U.S. Senate. University of Georgia political science professor Dr. Charles Bullock says the calculations for a runoff campaign are different than a regular primary.
14: In any runoff, the most important thing you want to do is to get those individuals who voted for you in the first round to come back.
13: After a nasty, drawn-out primary season, nominees will be looking to unify with their former opponents ahead of November. Jonathan O'Brien, 95.5 WSB.
8: It remains to be seen if last-minute endorsements over the weekend tipped the scales of those key races. President Trump announced support for Senate candidate Mike Collins, while Governor Kemp said he's backing Burt Jones in the race for governor against Rick Jackson. Let's remember those endorsements came down after early voting ended here in Georgia. We'll have in-depth team coverage of the Georgia runoff races. Stay tuned for updates on the races and the results beginning at 7 tonight on 95.5 WSB, your 2026 election station. It's 5:03. With more news, here Judd Higginbotham and Austin Eller.
10: As Georgia lawmakers prepare for a special session to redraw congressional

0: districts. A multi-faith day of prayer is planned today at Liberty Plaza at the state capitol. New Birth Missionary Baptist Church pastor Dr. Jamal Bryant will take part.
1: I think it's an act of righteous indignation that this is really spiritual grounding for what it is that we're going up against.
2: He says clergy from all over Georgia will be there praying for legislators to do the right thing and for the strength of those fighting to protect voting rights. Special session begins Wednesday.
0: Mapleton residents get more details during a town hall after the standoff ends between Cobb County and the city on police coverage. They agree to keep Cobb officers in Mapleton for 1 year at a cost of $13 million. But then the city must create its own police force.
3: The contract that was written was there is no extensions to this contract. It was a one-year deal and with no extensions that were being provided.
2: Mapleton Mayor Michael Owens says they're working through a plan to start a city police department. It'll be much cheaper than paying Cobb County. He says residents will not notice any difference in their police coverage for now.
0: President Trump is in the French Alps today for the first full day of the G7 summit, where the conflict in the Middle East is expected to remain a hot topic. The president now says the memorandum of understanding with Iran to end the conflict should be released soon, but sometime after Friday.
4: The president called it a very powerful document and said he wants it to be released. But that's the big thing. Like, we don't know exactly what is in it. We just know what the administration has said and some of the things that the Iranians have been pushing for up until this point.
2: White House correspondent Karen Travers says a senior administration official claims the deal includes the dismantling of Iran's nuclear program along with regular inspections in exchange for economic rewards if it complies. Iran has demanded the release of its frozen assets and the lifting of sanctions against it.
0: Check back often. We'll keep you updated on the conflict in the Middle East here on 95.5 WSB and on the WSB radio app. Breaking news from the region when it happens.
2: It's 5:04. Riverdale police arrest a man after a parking lot assault turns deadly.
5: Authorities have arrested Calvin Edwards in connection to the death of Charles Chandler. Officers received a call of a person not moving in the parking lot of a restaurant on Highway 85 last Tuesday. When they arrived, they found Chandler unresponsive, lying on the pavement. Investigators determined he'd been punched by an unknown suspect and hit his head when he landed. That suspect was later identified as Edwards. Chandler was taken to the hospital and listed in stable condition, but took a turn on Friday and died from his injuries. Edwards is now behind bars facing felony murder and aggravated assault charges. Michelle Wright, 95.5 WSB.
0: The federal investigation set to begin after what the U.S. military calls a horrible tragedy. 8 people are killed when an Air Force B-52 bomber crashes shortly after takeoff from California's Edwards Air Force Base during a routine test mission.
6: This crash is deemed to be unsurvivable, and right now our thoughts and prayers are with the families of those that lost their loved ones.
2: Air Force Colonel James Hayes says it was a mixed crew of military officials, government civilians, and contractors. He says the base will be closed to air traffic today. The investigation into the cause of the crash is expected to take months.
0: While historians show their frustration with the plan to move the Olympic cauldron from its original location in Summerhill to Centennial Olympic Park.
7: This is something that belongs exactly where it is.
2: David Mitchell with the Atlanta Preservation Center says the cauldron defines the Summerhill neighborhood and should not be changed. Georgia State University owns that property and announced the move last week. It says the move is about celebrating the city's Olympic heritage and investing in the community's future. It's 5:06.
8: Mel, tell your extra credit question this morning. Who lit the Atlanta cauldron to kick off the 1996 Olympic Games?
2: Can I say?
8: Yes, sure.
2: Muhammad Ali?
8: Ah, for extra credit.
2: Oh, man.
8: Who passed the torch to Ali?
2: Oh
0: man.
2: I don't remember that one.
8: Swimmer Janet Evans.
2: Yes, that's right. Okay. Yeah,
8: she took a little lap in the Olympic Stadium before running up a long ramp. She had to really work to run up that ramp and pass the torch to Ali. That was one of
2: That was a dramatic moment.
8: Wasn't
2: yes.
8: it? Golly, mm-hmm. It was just, I'm getting chills now just thinking about it. Scott Slate here with Judd Higginbotham and Austin Eller. Cheryl Castro is off today. Hey, glad you're with us early this morning. There's a lot to come here this half hour in Atlanta's Morning News. After a short break, the regular business of traffic and weather. The chance the rain will be coming back here before, and the heavy rain that's coming by the end of the week. Christina Edwards' five-day forecast after a short break. Plus, the drone pilot who did not apparently get the Atlanta World Cup no-fly zone memo. That and more in a moment. It's 5:07.
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8: The time is 5:10, coming up in less than 90 seconds, how the feds prove that they are serious about not flying drones over Atlanta World Cup events. We'll get to that after we update traffic. And WSB meteorologist Christina Edwards' 5-day forecast, significant rain coming by the end of the week. Hang on for that. But first, on the morning drive, check out the ride around Lawrenceville. Early trouble in Gwinnett County. Ashley Fresco?
23: Well, some better news now. They had construction crews out in the left lane, Highway 316 westbound at Sugarloaf Parkway. They are wrapping up and going home for the morning. So out of Decula, Lawrenceville, you're doing okay now for that ride to I-85. And as you hit that and travel southbound into Norcross, no early worries getting down to Jimmy Carter Boulevard. What have you uncovered on I-20? Stephanie Stallworth?
24: Got a trouble spot for you here early as you're traveling into DeKalb County. It's police activity. It's on the right lane as you travel 20 west, near the beginning of the ramp to Gresham. So if you're going to be ramping to Gresham, you got to watch for them, then get around, and then cut into the ramp that way. 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
25: Cloud cover in place this morning, and we do have some rain showers drifting through North DeKalb County, Gwinnett, Walton, Rockdale, Newton counties, and extending up to Gainesville. So rain showers on the east side of the metro at this moment, but widespread rain for the rest of the metro area for the course of today. With the clouds in place and the rain moving through, through. We'll see a high around 77 for today. Lows tonight in the mid to upper 60s. Tomorrow, partly to mostly cloudy and monitoring for pop-up showers and thunderstorms in the afternoon. It'll be much warmer tomorrow with a high of 86. Keeping an eye on the end of this week, Thursday into Friday, what will begin as a tropical system off the coast of Texas will make its way to Georgia by Friday. It'll bring breezy conditions. It'll also bring some heavy rain showers. We're talking 2 to 3 inches of rainfall likely through Saturday morning, wind gusts around 30 miles per hour. So heavy rain will be the more, the bigger threat, if you will, the bigger impact for the end of this week. Right now, though, it's a dry 71 degrees in Noonan, 68 in Villarica, 68 in Kennesaw. Meteorologist Christina Upwards, 95.5 WSB.
8: It is Tuesday, June 16th. The time is 13 minutes after 5 here. Poll workers, poll officials, as they're usually called here in Georgia, will be arriving shortly to set up the polls for the primary runoff that opens at 7 a.m. They thank a poll worker today, if you think about it, if you're going to vote in the runoff here. They have a long day. They have to report at 5:30 in the morning. They don't get to leave until everything is shut down this evening. Coming up, news about your money. What is holding up ships moving through the Strait of Hormuz, though the president says a deal has been signed with Iran? We'll get to that in just a moment. It's 5:13.
2: A man's arrested on federal charges for allegedly flying a drone over Centennial Olympic Park during the World Cup Fan Fest here in Atlanta. Federal prosecutors say Lorenzo Rojas Martinez is in the U.S. illegally from Mexico following two prior deportations.
0: He was also previously convicted for cocaine distribution. In all, the FBI says it's now seized more than 20 drones for violating restricted airspace around FIFA activities across Metro Atlanta.
2: Some Delta passengers are left stranded at Hartsfield-Jackson Airport following significant weekend flight cancellations.
1: Atlanta-based Delta Airlines canceled nearly 200 flights Monday and nearly 200 on Sunday, most of those to and from Atlanta. A spokesperson saying it was mainly due to weather here in Atlanta and at its other two major hubs in Detroit and New York City. This comes as the airline is seeing more full flights due to World Cup fans on the move. They're asking passengers to be patient and said it may take some time for the airline to reset operations. Keith Cromwell, 95.5 WSB.
0: California Governor Gavin Newsom says he and his wife are now targets of a Justice Department investigation. The Democrat says the White House is looking for dirt on him because he's considering a presidential run in 2 years.
3: Now, it's really unclear from his statement what these particular investigations entail. We are told from sources, however, that at least one of these investigations is examining his wife's taxes.
2: Alex Mallon reports Newsom has released a social media video in which he claims federal investigators have been knocking on the doors of friends, family, and associates looking for information. So far, the Justice Department is not commenting.
0: It's 5:15. While he awaits trial for an alleged DUI, Hall County Sheriff Gerald Couch heads back to the office today. His attorney Blake Poole says Couch has completed a 90-day suspension and is fit for duty.
4: I'm pleased to announce that Sheriff Couch will return to active duty as the Hall County Sheriff June 16th, 2026. The sheriff is fit for duty and eager to get back to work for the people of Hall County.
2: A state trooper's report says Couch blew an alcohol level more than 2.5 times the legal limit when he's pulled over in February. Poole's challenging some of the evidence in the trial, which is set for September.
0: MARTA police make an arrest in a stabbing over Memorial Day weekend.
5: On the Sunday of the Memorial Day weekend, 40-year-old Xavier Clark began an argument, struck another man at the Georgia State MARTA station. In response, the other man stabbed Clark and fled. That man was spotted at the Vine City station with a knife on his person and taken into custody by MARTA police. 36-year-old Quentin Sharp was transported to the Fulton County Jail and charged with aggravated assault. He was also issued a permanent MARTA ban. Charges are pending against Xavier Clark. Lisa Nicholas, 95.5 WSB.
2: Oh, despite the announced deal between the U.S. and Iran, analysts warn we should not expect gas prices to drop quickly.
6: Although crude prices continue to fall, analysts say U.S. motorists will pay elevated pump prices for the rest of this year, if not longer, amid the slow unwinding of the most severe global oil crisis in history. The Metro Atlanta average at the moment is $3.76 a gallon, and AAA says pump prices nationally have dipped about 10% from the late May high above $4.50. I'm Bloomberg's Gina Cervetti for 95.5 WSB.
0: It's 5:16.
8: Coming up at 5:21, we'll update the latest weather and get you to work in time. Got a question for our traffic team as well this morning here on how we handled the World Cup game yesterday. Did things go okay? Well, the short answer is yes, they did. But we'll get some details for you here in the next few minutes. First, we update what's new about your money this morning. Here's Bloomberg's Andrew O'Day.
7: Now that the U.S.-Iran deal to reopen the Strait of Hormuz has happened, shipping executives and traders need more information on exactly how it's all going to work before they're able to fully commit to transiting again, and for how long. Concerns include those which have been widely discussed, such as safety assurances connected to such actions as the removal of mines, and it's unclear what will happen after the 60-day period in which ships can pass without tolls expires, and who will oversee safety at that point. Uncertainty surrounding the deal is also affecting the prediction market business. Polymarket has hosted more than $345 million of trading on the question of whether and when the U.S. and Iran would sign a peace deal. But it's uncertain the agreement struck over the weekend qualifies as an actual peace deal, according to the conditions written into Polymarket's contracts, because it's unclear if it represents a permanent end to U.S.-Iran fighting.
8: The Market Watch is saying the peace deal is in the price. Goldman Sachs has lowered its oil price target to market levels. Crude oil is down again this morning, almost 3 percentage points. All the stock futures are rising. The Dow, the NASDAQ, and the S&P 500, that's at record highs here to ease after the best. It's the best three-day stretch for the S&P 500 in 13 months. So the positives continue on Wall Street today. We'll keep you covered. Coming up in the next 3 minutes here in Atlanta's Morning News, we'll update weather, the showers due today, traffic, the very latest to the morning drive, and DeKalb police investigating a shooting in Lithonia that's wounded three people overnight. Next, it's 518.
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8: Time is 5:23. Scott Slade again for Chris Chandler this morning. Coming up in the next 90 seconds or so, the shooting in Lithonia overnight that left three people wounded. First, what you need to know about weather and traffic in the morning drive. And I got a question for Ashley Frasca this morning. How we handled World Cup traffic yesterday in downtown Atlanta? Was it a meltdown or we do okay?
15: We did okay. It was the opposite of a meltdown. So proud of our city welcoming all those international folks that wanted to take in the World Cup. But we get to do it all again on Thursday for another match that is at noon. We handled the traffic downtown very well yesterday. So hats off to everybody that did that. And right now, handling the downtown connector with ease, 75, 85 both north and south are running okay at the speed limit. Watching trouble on I-20, Stephanie Stallworth.
16: You're still working out there. 20 headed eastbound is right near the beginning of the ramp to Gresham, exit 63. So watch for them and the cones at the beginning of the ramp if you're exiting there. 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Next report, 5:30 from the Loud Security Systems Traffic Center. Triple Team Traffic 95.5 WSB.
25: Cloudy skies prevail today with scattered rain showers moving through. We will stay relatively cool with a high of 77. Lows tonight in the mid to upper 60s. A little warmer for tomorrow as we climb into the upper 80s. Right now it is 70 degrees in Fayetteville, 70 in Decatur, 71 in Marietta. Meteorologist Christina Upwards, 95.5 WSB.
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0: New from overnight, DeKalb police are investigating after three people are shot at a house on Mallard Crest in Lithonia. Officers respond after reports of gunshots. One victim's hospitalized in serious condition. The other two sustained minor injuries.
2: Some witnesses indicate the shootings came during a large house party. Police have not identified any suspects nor announced any arrests.
0: More than 2 years after the collapse of the Key Bridge in Baltimore, charges are filed against the chief engineer of the cargo ship that caused that collapse. He's accused of knowingly failing to notify the U.S. Coast Guard about hazardous conditions on board the MV Dali before it slammed into the bridge, killing six workers.
2: And the charges could be dismissed, though, if he complies with certain terms. Earlier this year, the ship's owner and operator were also charged with allegedly falsifying inspection reports.
0: Well, a thermometer the size of a blueberry could help doctors better detect patients' core body temperatures in the future.
17: MIT researchers unveiled the sensor that you can swallow on Monday. It sends readings from inside the gut. The device can help spot fever, infection, or dangerous drops in body temperature earlier.
2: Reporter Mark Mayfield says the thermometer has been successful on animals, but it must pass more testing before it can actually be used on humans. Its smaller size makes it less likely to get stuck in patients' GI tracts. It's 5:25.
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8: Atlanta's morning news continues at 5:30. I'm Scott Slade for Chris Chandler. Thanks for joining us. Our top local stories.
0: City and county leaders finally come to an agreement on police services in Mableton. A local church is helping students access millions of dollars in scholarship funding.
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15: 285 Atlanta's bypass can sometimes be a headache. And right now, that's not the case. It's a good ride up from Memorial Drive, traveling that east side outer loop, 285 north speed limit, getting up to I-85 and Spaghetti Junction, and no early hassles getting into and out of Cobb County on 285 north and east, headed past New Northside, Powers Ferry. Next report at 540 from the Lyle Security Systems Traffic Center, triple team traffic, 95.5 WSB.
25: Rain showers moving their way through Lawrenceville and Snellville at the moment. Winder down towards Covington also getting the rain. The West Side Metro, rain showers will make their way later on this morning. And we are going to be dealing with rain showers for the rest of today. Looking at a high of 77, rain continues for tonight. Lows in the mid to upper 60s. Tomorrow, a little bit more sunshine, so warming up into the mid to upper 80s. Right now, 67 degrees in Woodstock, 70 in Lawrenceville, at 73 in Conyers. Meteorologist Christina Edwards, 95.5 WSB.
8: Time is 5:32, and our top story this morning.
7: It was about local governance. It's about local jurisdiction. It's about why this city became a city to begin with.
8: For one more year, Mableton will pay Cobb County for police services. Lengthy back-and-forth negotiations resulted in that $13 million arrangement. After that, Mableton would chart a new course, which city leaders laid out for residents at a town hall.
9: For one year, Mableton will pay for Cobb County police officers, but after that, the city will have to create its own police force. Residents concerned what this will cost, but City Manager William Tanks told one resident it will be a lot cheaper.
12: It was going to cost us $22 million from the city to the county. You understand what I'm saying?
14: Yeah, well, what's it going to cost to buy all these squad cars, the insurance, the health plans?
12: Not $22 million.
9: Regardless of the cost, the police agreement with Cobb County cannot be extended, which is why Mableton will be on its own when it comes to police. Keith Cromwell, 95.5 WSB.
8: Mableton officially became a city in 2022 following a voter referendum. City leaders have had talks with the county since that time to find a permanent plan for police protection. At no time will city residents be without police or 911 service. It's 5:33. For more news, here are Judd Higginbotham and Austin Eller.
0: Georgians head to the polls today to vote in several key runoff elections. University of Georgia political science professor Dr. Charles Bullock says turnout's critical for these campaigns after last month's primary.
16: You know, it's almost certain that there's going to be a drop-off in participation. So often, if you could get everyone who voted for you the first round to come back, you could win, even if you finish second initially, because there may be that much drop-off.
2: He believes the late endorsements from President Trump and Governor Kemp might not have the impact that they would have had if they had come earlier in the campaign. Whoever wins their respective races will have to look to unify ahead of November.
0: We'll have in-depth team coverage of the Georgia runoff races. Stay tuned for updates on the races and the results beginning at 7 tonight on 95.5 WSB, your 2026 election station.
2: Updating the conflict in the Middle East at 5:34. The conflict with Iran will be a key discussion point as President Trump and other G7 leaders hold their first full day of meetings in France. The war in Ukraine will also be up for discussion, which has been overshadowed by the Middle East tensions. Former U.S. Ambassador to Israel, Daniel Shapiro, says the global leaders will likely discuss the armed conflict between Lebanon and Israel amid the U.S.-Iran agreements.
23: There's certainly no way any Israeli leader can accept that civilian communities in northern Israel be under regular attack.
0: Israel and Hezbollah have continued firing on each other even after the announcement of that agreement. Details still remain limited on the deal, but Vice President Vance tells CNN it will hold Iran accountable.
26: What paragraph one of the agreement says is effectively that Iran commits itself, just as the United States commits itself, to regional peace and stability. And part of that is that the Iranians have to stop funding violent terrorist organizations.
0: The vice president says the deal has already been signed digitally, but a ceremonial signing will happen Friday in Geneva.
2: Remember to check back often. We'll keep you updated on the conflict in the Middle East here at 95.5 WSB and on the WSB radio app. Breaking news in the region when it happens.
0: It's 5:34. The city of Norcross is mourning the loss of one of its council members. Councilman Marshall Cheek recently died after a battle with cancer.
2: Cheek was elected to the city council in November 2023 and was the CEO of Norcross-based engineering company Paulson Cheek Mechanical. Mayor Craig Newton says Cheek brought wisdom, professionalism, and a steady voice to the city council.
0: The investigation continues this morning near Edwards Air Base in California, where a B-52 bomber crashes shortly after takeoff, killing 8 crew members. The aircraft was supporting a test for a radar modernization program when the crash happened.
27: The aircraft erupting in a massive fireball. Thick smoke seen miles away. Crews rushing to the scene, fighting the flames. A large patch of charred runway and ground, all that remains.
2: Sophie Flay reports Boeing has confirmed the crew included 2 of its employees. The cause of the crash is not known, and it will be the focus of a months-long investigation.
0: Local preservationists speak out against a plan to move the Olympic cauldron from Summerhill to Centennial Olympic Park.
28: For 30 years, the Olympic cauldron has been in its original location, and Atlanta Preservation Center Executive Director David Mitchell believes moving the iconic piece of history is a mistake.
29: It's almost like kind of taking the arms and head off the statue
3: Statue of Liberty and putting them in one of the five boroughs and leaving the statue with no arms and head where it is and saying that, you know, it's still the same thing.
28: Advocates say the initiative honors both the history of the games and the remarkable transformation of Summerhill. Jonathan O'Brien, 95.5 WSB.
2: It's 5:36.
8: Much more to come this half hour at Atlanta's Morning News. In the next 3 minutes, our team coverage, weather and traffic will include a check on North Fulton and Georgia 400. The rain showers due later this morning, as soon as later this morning, and how long they are expected to last, and the embattled Metro Atlanta sheriff who's going to be allowed back on the job. Next, it's 5:36.
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8: 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The time is 5:40. Coming up in less than 90 seconds, we'll dig deeper into the hundreds of Metro Atlanta students who suddenly have access to millions of dollars worth of scholarships. But first, what you need to know about weather and traffic. The shower is coming later today, but first, a look at the morning drive. Here's Ashley Frasca.
1: The pavement's dry in North Fulton County, and that's what we like to see. Rolling Georgia 400 south from Windward Parkway. Nothing in the way as you try to travel into Roswell. And traffic trooper Robert just had a speed limit 9 minutes out of Duluth on 85 south to go between Highway 316 and 285. The update on the ride out of the Northwest, Stephanie Salworth.
6: Northwest corner 75, 575. You're southbound. Off to a nice start out of Ackworth on 75 through Kennesaw Marietta. Flow check is go down to 285. No reports of any issues. 575 Holly Springs down to the 75 merge area. 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Next report at 550 from the Loud Security Systems Traffic Center. Triple Team Traffic 95.5 WSB.
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7: Cloudy skies this morning and rain showers are moving through Griffin, McDonough, Locust Grove, as well as Covington at the moment. Gwinnett, you had some rain showers move through. They're now drifting in the direction of Winder in Barrow County. And west side, we are mainly dry at the moment, but more rain showers will make their way through the metro region over the course of this afternoon into this evening. So hold on to the umbrella. Thankfully, courtesy of the cloud cover, we are looking at a high of 77 for today. Lows tonight in the mid to upper 60s. Tomorrow, a mix of sun and clouds with a few pop-up storms possible, but the sunshine will warm us up to a high of 86. Keep an eye on the sky for Thursday and especially on Friday. A tropical system will develop over Texas over the course of today. That system will drift its way over towards Georgia by Thursday and Friday. It'll bring torrential downpours as well as some breezy conditions. We're talking about wind gusts around 30 miles per hour by Friday and 2 to 3 inches of rainfall through Saturday morning. Right now, it's 66 degrees in Alpharetta, 68 in Snellville, 71 in East Point. Meteorologist Christina Edwards, 95.5 WSB.
8: The time is 5:42 on Fresh Veggies Day here at WSB. I'm Scott Slade, along with Austin Eller and Judd Higginbotham this morning. Coming up at 5:47, an update of your money, what's leading some economists to say that inflation may have peaked. It's 5:43.
2: Hundreds of Metro Atlanta students are getting access to millions of dollars in scholarship funds tied to a local congregation.
14: At New Birth Missionary Baptist Church's Scholarship Sunday, about 800 students were able to connect with colleges, trade schools, seminaries, and other workforce institutions who have millions of dollars in funding available for students to take advantage of.
15: We were able to bless students with $5 million worth of scholarships.
14: It's the fourth year of the event, and Pastor Jamal Bryant hopes the trend continues for years to come.
15: We hope the colleges will come back, the money will come back, and the students are still walking across the state.
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0: Hall County's embattled sheriff will soon be back on the job after his suspension by Governor Kemp.
20: His return comes as Hall County Sheriff Gerald Couch completes 90 days suspension, the first 60 for a DUI arrest in February, another 30 after he was pulled over for failing to stay in his lane in May. Defense Attorney Blake Poole tells me the sheriff is grateful for an outpouring of support in recent months.
21: The sheriff's fit for duty and eager to get back to work for the people of Hall County, and he's used this time away from the office to reflect on his commitment to public service and to our community that he's dedicated his career to protecting.
20: Meanwhile, Poole is moving to have some evidence tossed before Couch's trial in September. Veronica Waters, 95.5 WSB.
2: Rockdale County authorities make a shocking find after carrying out a traffic stop. Sheriff's office seized a couple of stolen guns during that stop, including one which had been stolen from an Atlanta police officer.
0: That service weapon had also been modified with an illegal conversion switch. Investigators also find drugs, ski masks, and cash.
2: It's 5:44 and happening today. Accused United Healthcare CEO killer Luigi Mangione heads back to a New York courtroom after a secretive hearing earlier this month. Officials have not released any details on what today's hearing may cover.
0: Last month, the judge largely denied an attempt from Mangione's attorneys to block prosecutors from using evidence first discovered by police when they arrested Mangione in 2024. He's set to go on trial on September 8th.
2: WSB recall alert. 500,000 packages of macaroni and cheese sold at Aldi stores nationwide are being recalled over an undeclared soy ingredient. The FDA says the Park Saint Deli packages may contain a soy product.
0: Yeah, that recall impacts the pre-made refrigerated product, which comes in a 20-ounce container. Customers who purchase the product can contact Aldi for a refund.
2: California Governor Gavin Newsom says he and his wife are under investigation by the Department of Justice. In a video posted on social media, the Democratic governor claims the investigation comes from his vocal opposition to the White House.
22: In recent days,
3: federal agents have knocked on the doors of family, friends, and former employees. Not because they found a crime, because they're simply trying to find one.
0: Newsom's office believes investigators have subpoenaed financial records connected to the governor and his wife, along with businesses and nonprofits connected to them. The White House and Department of Justice haven't commented on the matter.
2: A new analysis finds calcium and vitamin D may not be as effective at increasing bone strength as once thought. Researchers in Canada review almost 70 studies involving calcium and vitamin D supplements.
0: That analysis finds little to no difference in reducing the risk of fall or fractures in those who take the supplements. The analysis is published in the BMJ group and involves more than 150,000 people.
2: Well, America's home builders are growing more pessimistic.
9: Confidence among home builders slipping in June, dragged down by rising mortgage rates and the higher cost of materials. The South, which is the nation's largest home building region, saw its biggest decline since November 2023. An index of overall market conditions from the National Association of Home Builders fell to 35 this month. Keep in mind, a reading below 50 means that more builders see conditions as poor than good. June's level marks the 14th straight month sentiment was below 40. I'm Bloomberg's Courtney Donahoe for 95.5 WSB.
0: It's 5:46.
8: Coming up at 5:51, we'll update the chance of rain that is likely to get you wet by the time you head out to lunch today and get you to work on time. But first, it's 5:46 and time to take a look at your money this morning. Here's Bloomberg's Andrew O'Day.
12: The U.S.-Iran deal to reopen the Strait of Hormuz means that last month's jump to 4.2% consumer inflation may have been the worst of it. Economists tell Bloomberg that if the deal holds, the worst of the war-driven inflation has likely passed, but the outlook for American consumers and the broader economy remain far from certain. It will likely take time for normal shipping through the Strait of Hormuz to resume and for gasoline prices to return to where they were before the U.S. and Israel attacked Iran nearly 4 months ago. The day after rising mortgage rates and rising costs for raw materials got the blame for rising gloom in the nation's home construction industry, with a measure of sentiment unexpectedly falling, we get a measure today tracking the pace of home construction projects. Bloomberg Economics is expecting that the pace of housing starts slowed in May after a hot start to the year.
8: Checking stock futures this morning, Market Watch is reporting Standard & Poor's futures have drifted negative, but just barely. Dow Industrial futures, NASDAQ futures still up. Crude oil prices down another 2% this morning. A total now a 10% drop over the past couple of days. There's much more to come on Atlanta's Morning News here. After a short break here, we'll take a closer look at that chance of rain that's going to start cranking up for you very shortly. Our traffic team will get you to work on time. And after a short break here, the social media ban for British youngsters. It's 5:48. That's a great time to get a guaranteed offer on your home from Mark Spain Real Estate at markspain.com.
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8: 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More details coming up on the social media ban for 16 and under in the UK. But first, what you need to know about the morning drive, and our team coverage begins with our traffic team. 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
1: Moving okay, and from the Stonecrest area through DeKalb County, rolling along the East Freeway, that is I-20 West all the way into Moreland Avenue. Nothing in the way, and as you're leaving Douglasville and Lithia Springs, trying to head between Douglas and Cobb counties, it's a good ride for you headed I-20 East in past Thornton Road. How's the downtown connector look, Stephanie Stallworth?
11: So far, not too bad for you on the northbound direction. Leave Langford Parkway at the posted speeds, heading up past University in I-20 through the Grady Curve, southbound 75, 85, even 400 merging in. Looking so smooth for you right now, we'll call it, as you head down into the Midtown area. 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Triple Team Traffic 95.5 WSB.
7: Cloudy skies this morning with scattered rain showers moving through later on this morning into the afternoon. Today's high is 77, lows tonight in the mid to upper 60s. Tomorrow, a little more sunshine, so trending warmer with a high of 86. Right now, it's 66 in Waleska, 68 in Sandy Springs, 71 in Avondale Estates. Meteorologist Christina Edwards, 95.5 WSB.
8: Coming up at 6 o'clock this morning, our top stories include what you need to know about primary runoff election day. The polls will open in just over 2 hours. It's 5:52.
0: New details are released on how the UK plans to enforce a newly announced social media ban for anyone under the age of 16. James Longman reports the measures will go further than any country in the world.
18: Anyone just over the age of 16, probably into their early 20s, are going to find that they're going to have to go through an age verification process in order to retain access to these websites.
2: That process will likely involve users submitting a photo of themselves as proof of their age. Anyone older than that who has an email linked to other websites or services like online banking will not have to go through the same process.
0: Over half of U.S. workers between the ages of 40 and 60 are caring for a parent while also holding down a job. That's according to a new study from Legal Shield, which finds that's adding up to more problems at work, including missed time, productivity issues, and the desire to quit a job.
2: Yeah, the survey finds nearly 40% of respondents have cut savings or retirement contributions to pay for a parent's care. The analysis also shows legal questions tied to parental elder care have more than doubled since 2022.
0: Atlanta-based children's clothing company Carter's announces a new service to help uplift dads ahead of Father's Day. The new hotline allows kids to call in and record a special message for their dad, which can then be played back on Father's Day.
2: Yeah, the company recently conducted a survey finding nearly 3 in 4 dads doubt themselves as a parent. 84% of respondents say they feel pressured to appear like they have it all together in life.
0: Well, the Georgia Bulldogs baseball team suffers a heartbreaking loss in the College World Series.
19: The Diamond Dogs lose a heartbreaker to Oklahoma 4-3 and now face elimination at the College World Series. Georgia got 3 solo home runs against the Sooners but left 2 runners on base in the top of the 9th inning with a chance to tie or take the lead. The Bulldogs now face Texas in an elimination game in Omaha. The winner will have to beat Oklahoma twice to reach the championship series. Bill Caiaccio, 95.5 WSB.
2: It's 5:54.
8: Our WSB follow file this morning. CNN's Patrick Snell outside the Atlanta Stadium, and he can't get over what happened there yesterday in the World Cup either.
24: It is one of the most remarkable storylines in World Cup history. Cape Verde playing in their first World Cup. Not just playing in their first World Cup, but going on to get a point. They get a draw in their first ever match. And look at the opponents they were up against. The reigning champions of Europe, Spain. The 2010 winners, La Roja, who were left absolutely frustrated. Not even Lamine Yamal, the 18-year-old phenom from Barcelona, when he came on back from injury with 20 minutes to go, could change the course of this game. La Roja left totally frustrated. 0-0 the final score, unable to get the breakthrough. Cape Verde, I will say, thoroughly deserving of this point. They had their keeper, the 40-year-old Vizinha, to thank He made a total of 7 saves. He plays in the second tier of Portuguese football. And when he came off the field of play at the end of this match, the emotion etched all over his face, fighting back tears. It's no wonder the fans here of Cape Verde in this fan zone in the heart of downtown Atlanta were left absolutely delighted by their country's historic results.
8: Are you kidding me? A 40-year-old goalie. That's just amazing. In front of more than 67,000 fans. The next Atlanta World Cup match is Thursday at noon at the Atlanta Stadium. Chechnya takes on South Africa. Our top stories are 4 minutes away in Atlanta's morning news. It's 5:56.
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26: 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Triple team traffic.
28: And the delays are growing out of
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7: Good morning. The time is 6 o'clock on this Tuesday, June 16th. I'm Scott Slade in for Chris Chandler, and this is Atlanta's Morning News. Thanks for joining us. Our top local stories.
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10: Taking a peek at the ride up from the south side, Henry County, 75 North, working well for you up to Hudson Bridge and Eagles Landing. And no issues as you travel through Clayton County trying to get past Forest Parkway. 85 North running on time up from Sonoy Road as you make your way through Fairburn and Union City. Next report at 610 from the Loud Security Systems Traffic Center. Triple Team Traffic, 95.5 WSB.
11: Rain showers moving through Griffin, Locust Grove, McDonough. We also have some rain drifting through Carrollton at this time. Otherwise, a cloudy start to this Tuesday morning. Cloud cover will hold on for the rest of today, and more rain showers will move through the course of this morning into this afternoon. Today's high is 77, lows tonight in the mid to upper 60s. Tomorrow, a little more sunshine, so trending hotter with a high around 86. Right now, 71 degrees in Marietta, 68 in Dunwoody, and a 68 degrees in Buford. Meteorologist Christina Edwards, 95.5 WSB.
7: Time is 6:02, and our top local story, polls open an hour from now as voters decide the winners of several primary races that advance to a runoff. Critical races remain, especially on the Republican ballot, where voters will decide candidates for governor and the U.S. Senate.
12: Turnout is always critical, but it's especially important in a runoff, explains University of Georgia political science professor Dr. Charles Bullock.
13: These runoffs are much more about motivation than conversion. Conversion takes place in the first round when you're getting ready for the primary. You're trying to win people over. Now you're simply trying to get your folks to come back.
12: Bullock believes the late endorsements from Governor Kemp and President Trump may not have the impact they would have because they came so late in the campaign. Whoever wins will have to look to unify ahead of the general in November. Jonathan O'Brien, 95.5 WSB.
7: It remains to be seen if last-minute endorsements this weekend tip the scales of those key races. President Trump announced support for Senate candidate Mike Collins, while Governor Kemp said he's backing Burt Jones in the race for governor against Rick Jackson. And keep in mind, as Jonathan alluded to, those endorsements came down after early voting had ended in Georgia. We'll have in-depth team coverage of the Georgia runoff races. Stay tuned for updates of the races and the results beginning at 7 on 95.5 WSB, your 2026 election station. It's 6:03. For more news, here at Judd Higginbotham.

0: and Austin Eller.
1: A day ahead of Georgia's special legislative session to redraw the state's voting districts, a local pastor is helping to mobilize people of faith with a day of prayer at Liberty Plaza.
2: Clergy from around the state of Georgia, faith leaders, not just Christian, but imams, rabbis, are coming together for a day of solemn assembly and prayer.
3: Reverend Jamal Bryan, a New Birth Missionary Baptist Church in Stonecrest, says they want to ensure that state legislators do the right thing to protect voting rights for minority populations in the state. Special session begins tomorrow.
1: Riverdale police arrest a suspect after a man dies following a parking lot assault.
4: Calvin Edwards is facing felony murder and aggravated assault charges in connection with the death of Charles Chandler. Authorities say they got a call last Tuesday evening about a man lying unresponsive in the parking lot of a restaurant along Highway 85. When officers arrived, that's when they found Chandler. Investigators say that Edwards had punched Chandler, who then fell and hit his head. He was taken to the hospital in stable condition, but ended up dying on Friday from his injuries. Police then arrested Edwards and booked him into the Clayton County Jail. Michelle Wright, 95.5 WSB.
3: Well, details remain vague about the memorandum of understanding between the U.S. and Iran that would reportedly end the conflict in the Middle East. White House correspondent Karen Travers says while the president calls it a powerful document, it's still not known when it will be made public.
5: The president said it would be released maybe at the end of the week, but a senior administration official had told us it would likely come in 24 to 48 hours.
1: The Trump administration says the deal will include economic benefits for Iran if it allows for the dismantling of its nuclear program and regular checks to make sure it's complying. It's expected to remain a major topic of conversation at the G7 summit in the French Alps, where the president meets this week with other world leaders.
3: Now check back often. We will keep you updated on the conflict in the Middle East here on 95.5 WSB and on the WSB radio app. Breaking news in the region when it happens.
1: At 6:04, federal investigators are awaiting notification of next of kin as they begin to look into a fiery crash of an Air Force B-52 bomber in California that left 8 people dead. Air Force Colonel James Hayes says the plane went down shortly after takeoff from Edwards Air Base during a routine test mission.
6: This was a mixed crew of military, government civilians, and government contractors.
3: He says it could take months to find a cause to the crash. The base is expected to be closed today to air traffic.
1: Not everyone is a fan of plans to move the Olympic cauldron from the Summerhill neighborhood to Centennial Olympic Park. David Mitchell with the Atlanta Preservation Center insists it should not leave its original location.
7: You think of all the various things that have occurred. The Olympics were a big stamp on that neighborhood's identity.
3: He says they're moving it just to move it. But Georgia State University, which owns the property, insists it's meant to celebrate Atlanta's Olympic heritage and the investment in the neighborhood's future.
1: Mableton residents hear details during a town hall after the city and Cobb County agree on a one-year deal to keep Cobb police officers patrolling the city. That plan will cost $13 million, and Mableton must create its own police force by the time the deal ends in a year.
3: Mayor Michael Owen says residents should not notice any changes for now.
8: Yeah, they won't see anything different at all, at least right now, through this agreement. And they haven't seen anything change throughout this entire time.
3: He insists a city police force will be much cheaper than paying Cobb officers, and they're working on a plan to have it in place by next year. This portion of Atlanta's Morning News is sponsored by Ragsdale Heating, Air, Plumbing, and Electrical. It's 6:06.
0: Coming up the next 3 minutes, what's caused all those cancellations at Atlanta Hartsfield-Jackson Airport? And our team coverage of weather and traffic, of course, includes the morning drive and the increasing chance of rain. Some very heavy weather coming toward the end of the week in Christina Edwards' five-day forecast. And don't forget, we got a chance of showers today, too. We'll track that in just a moment. It's 6:06.
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0: Time is 6:10. Still to come on Atlanta's Morning News the next 90 seconds. Now there's a signed memo with Iran on a framework to end the war. What happens next to gas prices? We'll get to that after we update weather and traffic. That big chance of rain that's especially going to be heavy at the end of the week. But first, downtown Atlanta, how's it looking, Ashley Frasco?
23: Trying to get there, headed out of Brookhaven. It's okay on 85 South. Volume is starting to pick up, though, towards North Druid Hills as you make your way to Georgia 400. 75, 85, the downtown connector, both north and south, still free-flowing, pointed in the direction of I-20. And I bet the volume's picking up out of Gwinnett County. Stephanie Stallworth?
24: You're starting to see some build out there, 85 as you're heading southbound towards 316 and Pleasant Hill Road on your trek to 285 this morning. 316 westbound also getting busier now. Sugarloaf Parkway to the I-85 merge area. 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Next report, 620 from the Loud Security Systems Traffic Center. Triple T in traffic, 95.5 WSB.
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25: Some of us may be able to enjoy a colorful sunrise. Others, we have rain on the windshield, and that includes the Locust Grove area, Carrollton, and South Fulton also getting some of this light rain shower activity. All of Metro Atlanta will stay cloudy through the afternoon, high 77, off and on rain showers. Some will be heavier at times. Today's high is 77, lows tonight in the mid to upper 60s. Tomorrow, partly cloudy and trending warmer with that additional sunshine, looking at a high of 86. By Thursday and Friday, monitoring a tropical system that will start off over towards Texas, but by Thursday and Friday move into the state of Georgia, and so it'll bring breezy conditions as well as very heavy rain. Looking at wind gusts around 30 miles per hour, rainfall totals around 2 to 3 inches through Friday evening. Right now, 71 degrees in Vining, 66 in Tucker. It is 68 in Conyers. Meteorologist Christina Edwards, 95.5 WSB.
0: It is Tuesday, June 16th. Braves homestand begins this evening at Truist Park against the San Francisco Giants. Blue Man Group plays the Fox Theater tonight. And it's runoff, primary runoff election day. Polls open at 7 a.m. It'll be a busy day. Check back for updates. Coming up, news about your money here. Come at 6:17 this morning, loosening up the market for video game producers. It's 6:12.
3: Well, flights are slowly returning to normal following a messy few days at the Atlanta airport.
1: Nearly 100 flights were canceled Monday at Hartsfield-Jackson, with the majority of those on Delta Airlines. The Atlanta-based airline saying it was because of weekend weather here in Atlanta, but also in Detroit and New York City, the airline's other two major hubs. A spokesperson saying they're still working to reset operations, and they are rebooking passengers as quickly as possible. Keith Cromwell, 95.5 WSB.
2: Well, despite the announced deal between the U.S. and Iran, analysts warn we should not expect gas prices to drop quickly.
4: Although crude prices continue to fall, analysts say U.S. motorists will pay elevated pump prices for the rest of this year, if not longer, amid the slow unwinding of the most severe global oil crisis in history. The Metro Atlanta average at the moment is $3.76 a gallon, and AAA says pump prices nationally have dipped about 10% from the late May high above $4.50. I'm Bloomberg's Gina Cervetti for 95.5 WSB.
3: California Governor Gavin Newsom releases a social media video saying the Justice Department is now investigating both he and his wife.
5: He said in this extraordinary video statement that in recent days, federal investigators have been knocking on the doors of family, friends, and associates trying to get information, evidence, basically is designed to charge him or his wife with federal crimes.
2: Alex Mallon reports the Democrat insists he's being targeted by the Trump administration because he's considering a presidential run in 2 years. The Justice Department isn't commenting, but has denied past claims that it's targeting political opponents of the president.
3: It's 6:14. Hall County Sheriff Gerald Couch can return to work as of today as he awaits trial on DUI charges. He's now completed a 90-day suspension. Couch's defense attorney, Blake Poole, says the sheriff is fit for duty.
6: Sheriff Couch is grateful for the outpouring of support from the community and looks forward to getting back to the important work ahead.
2: After being pulled over in February, Couch's blood alcohol level was allegedly more than 2.5 times the legal limit. His trial is set for February, but his attorneys are also challenging some evidence in the case.
3: An arrest is made following a holiday stabbing at the Georgia State MARTA station.
7: Members of MARTA's criminal apprehension team have arrested a man wanted in connection with the stabbing on May 24th. Police believe two men were arguing when 40-year-old Xavier Clark struck the suspect in the face, but was then stabbed in the face. That second man was spotted at the Vine City station and taken into custody carrying a knife. 36-year-old Quentin Sharp was taken to the Fulton County Jail and faces aggravated assault charges. Police say charges are pending on Xavier Clark. Lisa Nicholas, 95.5 WSB.
2: A man's arrested on federal charges for allegedly flying a drone over Centennial Olympic Park during the World Cup Fan Fest here in Atlanta. Federal prosecutors say Lorenzo Rojas Martinez is in the U.S. illegally from Mexico following two prior deportations.
3: He's also previously convicted for cocaine distribution, and all the FBI says it's now seized more than 20 drones for violating a restricted airspace around FIFA activities across Metro Atlanta.
2: Well, a Florida couple will be allowed to keep custody of their six-month-old daughter following a mix-up at a fertility clinic. Lionel Moyes reports they've reached an agreement with the baby's biological parents after finding out they were not genetically related to the little girl.
26: The couple filing a lawsuit against the fertility clinic and the doctor. The clinic saying in a January statement, "We will continue to assist in any way that we can, regardless of the outcome of the investigation."
3: The mix-up became obvious when the baby was born a different race than the parents. Attorneys want the case to remain open for about 6 more weeks while genetic testing is done on another embryo from the couple. It's 6:16.
0: 16 minutes after the hour now. Coming up at 6:20, we'll update the latest chance of rain here. There's showers in WSB Storm Tracker radar now. When we expect the preponderance of Metro Atlanta to get that rain, plus get you to work on time. But first, it's time to check your money. Andrew O'Day checks in from Bloomberg.
27: Several studios within Microsoft's Xbox division, including Compulsion Games and Double Fine, are in negotiations to spin off as independents as they try to thwart closure. The studios may have the opportunity to buy themselves back from Xbox and go indie. The potential studio closures are part of a broader reorganization being overseen by Xbox's new chief executive officer, who is prioritizing the biggest franchises to return the division to steady growth. Last Friday's announcement by the Justice Department that it was letting Paramount Skydance's proposed $110 billion deal to buy Warner Brothers Discovery go forward came as a surprise to the department's own staffers. Sources tell the Wall Street Journal a team of career lawyers who had spent months studying the deal had been leaning toward recommending challenging it on antitrust grounds. They hadn't yet made a final recommendation when they learned their bosses were clearing the deal.
0: Checking futures trading this morning, Standard & Poor's futures are down very slightly. after the best three-day stretch for the S&P 500 in 13 months. But again, just a fraction of a percentage point down. Dow Industrial Futures, NASDAQ Futures both up. Crude oil futures continue to drop. I've got a minute here with you this morning with President Trump taking questions at the G7 conference in France. He was asked a few minutes ago if he was frustrated with Israeli Prime Minister Benjamin Netanyahu. Here's part of what he said.
8: I've had a great relationship with Bibi, but now Bibi has to be more responsible with respect to Lebanon. Lebanon used to be a great country. It was a country where you had professors, doctors, lawyers. The great intellect was in Lebanon. Now it's terrible. I would say of all countries, they've been treated the worst. And they can't defend themselves. And they have Hezbollah, which is a problem for them. So, no, I'm not happy with the way Israel has handled themselves with Lebanon and with Hezbollah. They should have been able to do the job faster. It just goes on forever. And when that happens, it throws a negative light on the big deal, and that's the deal with Iran. So, when you ask me about Bibi, an unbelievable relationship.
0: President Trump speaking from the G7 summit in France this morning. Coming up after a short break, stories include the shooting in Lithonia overnight. This left three people wounded, that increasing chance of rain for Atlanta. And now, a slowdown out of the northwest. Our team coverage traffic updates right around the corner. It's 6:19.
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11: Breaking news. Here's Governor Brian Kemp and First Lady Marty Kemp endorsing Burt Jones for governor.
13: Over the last 8 years, we've accomplished a lot, and we've had a strong ally in Burt Jones. 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
0: The time is 6:21. Coming up in about 90 seconds or so here in Atlanta's Morning News. The investigation in Lithonia overnight, this left three people wounded. First, what you need to know about weather and traffic. Slow down out of the northwest. Here's Ashley Frasca.
23: And that is caused by a three-car crash, and the folks are on the left shoulder. They're out of their vehicles, so just be careful on 75 southbound, rolling past Highway 92, leaving the Ackworth area. Below that, pretty good ride. And we also found a crash that made it to the right shoulder, causing a tap of the brakes for folks on 85 south, rolling past Georgia 400 as you head toward downtown Atlanta. And some trouble down in the Ellenwood area. Stephanie Stallworth.
29: You end up finding a crash out here. It's a crash state Route 42 westbound, just
12: past the ramp to 675 North. Got folks out there, got to go around it just a bit to the left and then get back to the right to get on your way. Starting to slow down a bit as well on the West Freeway, 20 eastbound, coming in from near Riverside Parkway to 285. 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Next report at 630 from the Loud Security Systems Traffic Center. Triple Team Traffic, 95.5 WSB.
17: Heavy but small rain shower just to the east of downtown, so just to the east of the World Congress Center and the Atlanta Stadium. We also have rain showers that are drifting through Lawrenceville at this time. Loganville, you also have a small but mighty rain shower moving on through. So that's what we can expect for later on today. Cloudy skies, off and on rain. Some will be heavy at times. Today's high is 77. Lows tonight in the mid to upper 60s. Tomorrow, more sunshine but trending warmer as well as highs climb into the mid 80s. Right now, 68 degrees in Smyrna, 70 in Decatur. It is 71 in Stone Mountain. Meteorologist Christina Upwards, 95.5 WSB.
0: Coming up before 6:30, Clark Howard says he's found an unusual place to shop for a new car. It's 6:23.
2: DeKalb County Police investigate a shooting that left three people injured at a home on Mallard Crest in Lithonia. Officers were called to the scene after reports of gunfire. One victim's taken to the hospital with serious injuries, while two others suffer minor wounds.
3: The witnesses tell investigators the gunfire may have come from during a large house party. No suspects have been identified. No arrests have been announced.
2: A thermometer the size of a blueberry may one day be used to better gauge our core body temperature. Researchers at MIT say the sensor would be swallowed in order to send more accurate readings from inside the gut to help spot fever, infection, or dangerous drops in body temperatures.
3: Yeah, similar devices are currently being used, but they are larger and have a better chance of getting stuck in a patient's GI tract. New thermometers passed animal trials but needs more human testing.
2: More than 2 years after the collapse of the Key Bridge in Baltimore, charges are filed against the chief engineer of the cargo ship that caused that collapse. He's accused of knowingly failing to notify the U.S. Coast Guard about hazardous conditions on board the MV Dolly before it slammed into the bridge, killing six workers.
3: The charges could be dismissed, though, if he complies with certain terms. Earlier this year, the ship's owner and operator were also charged with allegedly falsifying inspection reports.
2: It's do or die today for the UGA baseball team in the College World Series as the Bulldogs lose last night to Oklahoma 4-3. It's Georgia's first loss in the double elimination tournament.
3: Yeah, they'll play again tonight against Texas, who UGA beat over the weekend. If the Dogs win that game, they must then beat Oklahoma two times in a row to advance to the championship. Tonight's game in Omaha is set for 8 o'clock. It's 6:24.
0: 24 minutes after the hour as we move on here in Atlanta's Morning News, WSB consumer expert Clark Howard checks in. 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
0: Amazing. Our top stories coming at the bottom of the hour include how the city of Mapleton says they're going to go it alone when it comes to police services. It is primary runoff election day today. A couple of things you need to know. You have to go to your assigned precinct today, not the early voting polls from last week. If you voted in the primary, you stick with the party you picked on May 19th. If you voted nonpartisan then or didn't vote at all in the primary, you can select your party today. And keep this in mind, while digital driver's licenses, the copy on your phone, is now legal to show to police, they don't work for Georgia ID requirements because cell phones are not allowed at the polls. Make sure you bring a physical ID. A Georgia driver's license is ideal because the folks who check you in can just scan the code on the back and you're on your way to the polls. There's much more to come in Atlanta's Morning News. Weather, traffic, our top stories in less than 4 minutes at 626.
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0: Atlanta's morning news continues at 6:30. I'm Scott Slade for Chris Chandler this morning. Thanks for joining us. Our top local stories.
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2: A sheriff suspended by Governor Kemp goes back to work today.
0: Those stories and more coming up in less than 90 seconds. But first, traffic and weather in our team. Coverage of the morning drive continues. Here's Ashley Frasco.
23: All of a sudden, Scott, just like that, we have a traffic red alert. There are going to be a lot of first responders headed to this scene of a tractor trailer that's overturned and on fire. 285 southbound, shut down on the east side perimeter between Glenwood Road. That's exit number 44 and I-20 there on the inner loop. Traffic is quickly stacking up as you approach Covington Highway. Do what you can to avoid that portion of I-285 southbound. Use Covington Highway to work your way around it or take Candler Road. We'll update that at 6:40 from the Loud Security Systems Traffic Center. Triple Team Traffic, 95.5 WSB.
32: A small but heavy rain shower moving through Decatur and Avondale Estates. At the moment, it is moving east. We also have some rain showers drifting through Lawrenceville, Grayson, and Mulberry at this time. And that's what we can expect for today. Cloudy skies with off and on rain showers. Some of these isolated rain showers may be heavy at times. And this will limit our daytime high to around 77. Lows tonight in the mid to upper 60s. It is currently 68 degrees in Douglasville, 68 in Kennesaw, and 71 in Norcross. Meteorologist Christina Upwards, 95.5 WSB.
0: Time is 6:32. 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
33: Because we want to be able to chart our own path. Residents want to be able to have their own say. Cobb County is a big county.
0: Mableton will go it alone when it comes to police services, but not for another year. That's the agreement reached with Cobb County. City leaders explained the new arrangement at a town hall with residents.
6: $13 million will go to Cobb for county police to patrol Mapleton streets. This after the city signed a deal with the county for 1 year for police services. Mayor Michael Owen says, though, throughout all of this, he assures residents the streets are safe.
33: Local Cobb County Police Department and the fine officers that they have are on the beat. They're on the street. They're answering calls as normal. They're answering non-emergency calls as well as emergency calls.
6: After 1 year, Mapleton will start its own police department. The mayor says this will be cheaper than giving millions to Cobb County. Keith Cromwell, 95.5 WSB.
0: Mapleton had explored a longer-term arrangement with the county, but there were sticking points in several details, including what courts would have jurisdiction over. This deal cannot be extended, so that puts Mapleton on the clock to get its police force in place over the next year. Time is 6:33. For more news, here's Judd Higginbotham and Austin Eller.
2: Polls open soon across the state as voters are set to cast their ballots in several major runoff primary elections. It comes as President Trump and Governor Kemp give new endorsements in the lead-up to Election Day, which UGA political science professor Dr. Charles Bullock says may not have a huge impact.
7: Now, a potential factor that minimizes these endorsements is that we've had hundreds of thousands of people already voted. They voted early. And clearly for those folks, yeah, the endorsement might have had some impact, might have helped the recipient of the endorsement, but it's too late.
3: Statewide races on the ballot today include the Republican races for governor and U.S. Senate. The winners of today's elections will go on to face their opposing party's candidate this November.
2: We will have in-depth team coverage of the Georgia runoff races. Stay tuned for updates on the races and the results beginning at 7 tonight on 95.5 WSB, your 2026 election station.
3: Well, the city of Norcross is remembering the life of a city council member who has died after a battle with cancer. Marshall Cheek was first elected to the council in November 2023.
2: The Georgia Tech graduate was the CEO of Norcross-based engineering company Paulson Cheek Mechanical. A special election will be held to fill his seat as there is still a year and a half left in his council term.
3: A plan to move Atlanta's Olympic cauldron to Centennial Olympic Park gets new pushback from local preservationists.
8: After looking at the plan, Atlanta Preservation Center Executive Director David Mitchell believes moving the cauldron from Summerhill is simply a about making life easier for tourists.
11: What you're doing is collecting a number of artifacts into one space to try to give an experience or idea in proximity to other resources, the World of Coke, the Civil Rights Museum, the aquarium.
8: Advocates for the move say it's about celebrating the city's Olympic heritage and investing in the community's future. Jonathan O'Brien, 95.5 WSB.
2: Updating the conflict in the Middle East at 6:34, President Trump and other G7 leaders gather in France for a first full day of meetings. The conflict and newly announced agreement with Iran are expected to be key talking points, along with the war in Ukraine. It comes as Israel and Hezbollah continue to trade strikes, which could be problematic in negotiations. Former U.S. Ambassador to Israel Daniel Shapiro says the U.S. and Iran will need to work to keep their allies in check.
12: They could put enough pressure, each on their own side, the U.S. on Israel and Iran on Hezbollah, to keep that conflict at a low boil. Kind of a simmer in southern Lebanon.
3: Meanwhile, few details have been released on the deal. Vice President Vance tells CNN the Memorandum of Understanding is a very general document.
13: What the MOU does is set up a framework whereby the Iranians get the benefits of the bargain by meeting their obligations under the bargain. They know that we don't want them to fund terrorist organizations.
3: The vice president says the deal has already been digitally signed, but the U.S. and Iran are expected to hold a ceremonial signing Friday in Geneva.
2: The investigation continues this morning near Edwards Air Base in California, where a B-52 bomber crashes shortly after takeoff, killing 8 crew members. The aircraft was supporting a test for a radar modernization program when that crash happened.
14: The aircraft erupting in a massive fireball. Thick smoke seen miles away. Crews rushing to the scene, fighting the flames. A large patch of charred runway and ground, all that remains.
3: Sophie Flay reports Boeing has confirmed the crew included 2 of its employees. The cause of the crash is not known, and it will be the focus of a months-long investigation. It's 6:36.
0: Did that happen on takeoff? Is that right?
3: Yes.
0: Well, wow. Yep. Still to come here in Atlanta's Morning News in the next 3 minutes. We're following breaking news of the morning drive. The east side perimeter is blocked up. I-285 southbound just south of Glenwood Road, blocked with a burning, overturned tractor-trailer truck. What a mess. We'll update that for you. The increasing chance of rain today and the millions in scholarships for hundreds of Metro Atlanta students from a church. Next, it's 6:36.
15: He's the guy at the desk next to you.
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0: This portion of Atlanta's Morning News is sponsored by Mo Better Garage. The time is 6:40. Still to come in the next 90 seconds, the embattled Metro Atlanta sheriff who's going to be allowed back on the job. My first team coverage of weather and traffic. We've got some breaking news business to talk about on the east side perimeter. Here's Ashley Frasca.
23: If you're over in DeKalb County on the east side of I-285, a ton of first responders are still headed to the scene of a tractor trailer that is overturned and caught fire. A car reportedly trapped underneath, five vehicles involved. So, of course, the interstate would be shut down. 285 southbound past Glenwood Road, exit number 44. All lanes are going to be blocked there. Your last chance to exit to avoid the backups is Memorial Drive. This is quickly going to get slow there on the inner loop and also affecting the ride on 285 north coming up from Flat Shoals. Do what you can to use an alternate route. You can work your way around to Wesley Chapel from Covington Highway or even Candler Road. And with an eye on trouble in Ackworth, Stephanie Stallworth.
17: You're working a crash for you there as well as 75 south right near Highway 92. Watch for that. Off on the left side, was in the left lane. Looks like they moved it to the left shoulder. Volume building on 575 south. Now as you head into Woodstock. Next report 650 from the Loud Security Systems Traffic Center. Triple Team Traffic 95.5. WSB.
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19: Rain showers becoming a little more steady, especially inside the perimeter near Hapeville College Park and extending over towards Panthersville. We have scattered rain showers throughout Douglasville, Dallas, and the Smyrna Vinings area at this time. So cloudy skies for today, limited to a high of 77. These rain showers will be off and on, becoming more consistent as we go into the afternoon hours. later on tonight, tapering off with lows in the mid to upper 60s. Tomorrow, sunshine and so trending a little warmer with a high of 86. Thursday, starting off with sunny skies, high 87, becoming cloudy with rain and thunderstorms rolling in Thursday evening. That's associated with this tropical system that will likely develop off the coast of Texas today. It'll travel from Texas to Georgia by Thursday. And on Friday, heavy rain and gusty winds as well. Wind gusts around 30 miles per hour. Right now, it is 68 degrees in Mableton, 70 in Brookhaven, 71 in Duluth. Meteorologist Christina Upwards, 95.5 WSB.
0: Do you see that tropical weather event ending sometime early on Saturday at this point?
19: Even earlier than that. So timing is still going to wiggle a little bit. We are waiting for a defined center that the models can lock onto. But the window for you, if you will, is sometime Thursday evening to early Friday morning. We may be done by Saturday.
0: Okay. All right. That wouldn't hurt my feelings. Thanks, Christina. We'll be checking back with you, obviously. It is Tuesday, the 16th of June. Scott Sleep for Chris Chandler. You're listening to Atlanta's Morning News. Coming up at 6:47, an update on your money and what's holding up ships moving through the Strait of Hormuz and keeping fuel prices high. It's 6:43.
3: The suspended Hall County Sheriff is heading back to work after he finishes up a 90-day suspension over a pair of traffic arrests.
1: Fit for duty is how his lawyer describes Hall County Sheriff Gerald Couch. Couch's suspension began over a February DUI arrest where he allegedly blew a .212. Attorney Blake Poole says the career lawman has spent these 90 days reflecting on his public service.
6: We ask that the public and the media respect the pendency of the ongoing legal matter and allow Sheriff Couch the opportunity to do what he does best, lead the Hall County Sheriff's Office, and work towards making Hall County a safer, stronger place to live and raise a family.
1: Couch's trial is set for September. Veronica Waters, 95.5 WSB.
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7: About 800 students gather at New Birth Missionary Baptist Church's Scholarship Sunday to gain access to about $5 million in scholarship funding from various colleges and universities, but also several technical schools, seminaries, and work locations, explains Pastor Dr. Jamal Bryant.
20: 400 young people we're sending to trade school and about 235 to HBCUs around the country. 19 HBCUs partnered with us, many of whom will be the first in their family to go to college.
7: This is the fourth year of the event. Michelle Wright, 95.5 WSB.
3: Home builders across the U.S. and in Georgia are growing more pessimistic.
21: Confidence among home builders slipping in June, dragged down by rising mortgage rates and the higher cost of materials. The South, which is the nation's largest home building region, saw its biggest decline since November 2023.
2: Bloomberg's Courtney Donahoe reports an index of overall market conditions from the National Association of Home Builders fell to 35 this month. A reading below 50 means more builders see conditions as poor than favorable.
3: It's 6:44. A traffic stop in Rockdale County leads to the discovery of a couple of stolen weapons, including one stolen from an Atlanta police officer. The Rockdale County Sheriff's Office says that service weapon was modified with an illegal conversion switch.
2: Investigators also find drugs, ski masks, and cash. It's not yet clear how that officer's weapon was stolen.
3: California Governor Gavin Newsom says he and his wife have landed at the center of a Department of Justice investigation. Newsom argues the investigation stems from his vocal opposition to the White House.
22: They're demanding records. They're abusing the grand jury process, digging through years and years of random documents.
2: Newsom says federal agents have knocked on the doors of family, friends, and former employees. The White House and Department of Justice have not commented on the matter or confirmed the investigation.
3: Well, happening today, the man accused of killing the CEO of United Healthcare heads back before a New York State judge. Luigi Mangione's new hearing comes after a secretive meeting, a hearing before that same judge earlier this month.
2: Still not clear what was discussed at that hearing, and officials have not detailed what today's hearing will cover. He's set to go on trial on September 8th.
3: WSB recall alert. The FDA upgrades a recall impacting hundreds of thousands of packages of mac and cheese sold at Aldi stores in Georgia and across the country. The FDA warns more than 500,000 packages of Park St. Deli mac and cheese may have an undeclared soy product.
2: The alert applies to the 20-ounce pre-made refrigerated product. Customers who purchase the mac and cheese and have a soy allergy can contact Aldi for a refund. It's 6:46.
0: 14 minutes until the hour. You're listening to Atlanta's Morning News. And coming up at 6:50, we'll update the latest weather, get you to work on time. In case you're just joining us, I-285 southbound, the east side perimeter is blocked with an overturned burning tractor trailer south the Glenwood Road. Avoid the east side perimeter above Memorial Drive if you're headed southbound. Now, we'll get to that in just a moment. But first, at 6:47, an update on your money. Here's Bloomberg's Alan O'Day.
18: Now that the U.S.-Iran deal to reopen the Strait of Hormuz has happened, shipping
8: executives and traders need more information on exactly how it's all going to work before they're able to fully commit to transiting again, and for how long. Concerns include those which have been widely discussed, such as safety assurances connected to such actions as the removal of mines, and it's unclear what will happen after the 60-day period in which ships can pass without tolls expires, and who will oversee safety at that point. Uncertainty surrounding the deal is also affecting the prediction market business. Polymarket has hosted more than $345 million of trading on the question of whether and when the U.S. and Iran would sign a peace deal. But it's uncertain the agreement struck over the weekend qualifies as an actual peace deal, according to the conditions written into Polymarket's contracts, because it's unclear if it represents a permanent end to U.S.-Iran fighting.
0: Futures trading largely positive this morning, except for the Standard & Poor's Index. It's down very slightly at 0.03% negative. Crude oil continues to subside 2.6%. It is runoff election day today, and visiting with esteemed University of Georgia political scientist Charles Bullock, what is likely the strategy for runoffs here, these candidates at the very last minute heading toward the polls?
11: Well, in any runoff, the most important thing you want to do is to get those individuals who voted for you in the first round to come back. You know it's almost certain that there's going to be a drop-off in participation. So often if you could get everyone who voted for you the first round to come back, you could win, even if you finished second initially, because there may be that much drop-off. So these runoffs are much more about motivation than conversion. Conversion takes place in the first round when you're getting ready for the primary. You're trying to win people over. Now you're simply trying to get your folks to come back. So that's much of what's been done in half of these campaigns over the last 3 weeks. Now I expect to have their fingers crossed and hope that it's worked.
0: Yeah, the turnout for the primary is right at 28% statewide. I think a lot of people who watch these things would be happy to see a runoff result at half of that. We'll keep an eye on it today. Eric Erickson's filling in for Mark here, and we have a lot to say about that after 9 a.m. Coming up after a short break in Atlanta's morning news, the big study that says vitamin D might not be helping you the way you think it will. Plus, weather and traffic, an overturned truck on the east side perimeter next. It's 6:49. 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
0: The time is 6:51. Coming up the next 90 seconds, the do or die situation now for the University of Georgia baseball Bulldogs. First team coverage of weather and traffic that includes a real serious problem in the east side perimeter. Here's Ashley Frasco.
23: It does appear that DeKalb Fire did quick work of this tractor-trailer fire, and they've put it out, but they are still on the scene, and they've shut down 285 southbound below Glenwood Road, exit number 44. This tractor-trailer overturned and on a vehicle, about five cars involved in this crash. So your last chance to exit 285 south rolling down from Tucker and Clarkston is Memorial Drive to avoid the delays, and they're not letting you get any further than Glenwood. They're forcing everybody off on Glenwood, so the quicker you work your way over to Columbia Drive, which is Candler Road, the better as an alternate route. Watching some delays through Ackworth. Stephanie Stallworth.
17: Yeah, we're still slowing down here at Ackworth 75 South, past Highway 92. Crash off to the left shoulder, waiting the tow trucks. All lanes open. Again, jammed with the gaper delay. Folks slowing down to take a look at things. Northeast suburbs, it's 85 southbound. You're lining up from near 316, heading down through Beaver Ruin, then you're stop and go, heading down to the perimeter. 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Next report at 7 from the Loud Security Systems Traffic Center. Triple Team Traffic 95.5 WSB.
19: Heavy rain falling in Panthersville and Forest Park. We also have some heavier spotty downpours over towards Stone Mountain and Mountain Park. So rain showers off and on through the course of today, staying cloudy with a high around 77. Lows tonight in the mid to upper 60s. Tomorrow, the clouds will part and warming up to the mid to upper 80s. Right now, it's 68 degrees in Sandy Springs, 66 in Tucker, 67 in Covington. Meteorologist Christina Edwards, 95.5 WSB.
0: Coming up before 7 a.m., how Clark Howard says you can save on your car insurance. It's 6:53.
2: The Georgia Bulldogs baseball team heads into a new vital matchup tonight as they strive to stay alive in the College World Series.
4: The Dogs had their chances but fall just short, losing 4-3 to Oklahoma. The Sooners jumped out to a 3-0 lead in the first inning and then held on for the win. The Diamond Dogs belted three home runs but all came with the bases empty. Georgia now meets Texas in a win-or-go-home game in Omaha. The winner of that game will have to beat Oklahoma twice to advance to the championship series. Bill Caiaccio, 95.5 WSB.
3: Well, you may want to think again if you take a calcium or vitamin D supplement with the goal of increasing bone strength. New research out of Canada takes a look at almost 70 studies comparing the supplements to placebos.
2: The analysis finds those who take the supplements do not have any meaningful reduction in the risk of fall or fractures. The analysis published in the BMJ group involves more than 150,000 people.
3: Well, the UK releases new details on how it plans to announce a social media ban for children under the age of 16. James Longman reports the measures will be among the most strict in the world.
5: At the moment, there is an age verification process that people go through online that's run by the government. That process would be hardened. People have to provide evidence that they're under a certain age with photographs.
2: That ban will impact all social media platforms, including Facebook, Instagram, TikTok, and X. Older UK residents who have an email link to other services like online banking won't have to go through that same process. It's 6:55.
0: 5 minutes till 7. Our top stories include the pivotal runoff primary election day today. Our team coverage continues in just a moment. But first, this WSB Clark Howard Minute, sponsored by Morgan & Morgan.
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1: Breaking news. Here's Governor Brian Kemp and First Lady Marty Kemp endorsing Burt Jones for governor.
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11: Good morning. The time is 7 o'clock on this Tuesday, June 16th. I'm Scott Slade in for Chris Chandler. This is Atlanta's Morning News. Thanks for joining us. Our top local stories.
12: It is election day as voters head back to the polls to determine the runoff winners for the party primaries.
13: A man in the U.S. illegally is arrested for violating the drone restrictions around World Cup events.
11: Those stories and more coming up in less than 90 seconds. But first, traffic and weather, and that includes breaking news of the morning drive. Here's Ashley Frasca.
7: Quite the scene in DeKalb County on the east side perimeter with a multitude of first responders on the scene of a tractor trailer that overturned and then caught fire, and they are still battling a little bit of that blaze. 285 southbound past Glenwood Road, exit number 44. The interstate shut down and fire department says will be for some time, so they're not letting anybody any further than Glenwood Road. Your last chance to exit if you're hearing this on 285 south to avoid the backups is Memorial Drive, and this is also impacting the ride on the opposite side of the wall. 285 northbound now slow traffic coming up from Flat Shoals. Next report at 710 from the Loud Security Systems Traffic Center. Triple Team Traffic, 95.5 WSB.
14: Rain showers will impact I-20 on the east side, traveling from Conyers to Lithonia and heading towards Panthersville as well. So scattered rain showers will continue for today. Cloudy skies will keep our temperatures limited to the mid-70s through this afternoon, and the rain will taper off later on tonight with lows in the mid to upper 60s. Right now, 68 degrees in Peachtree City. It is 70 in Fayetteville, 72 in Stockbridge. Meteorologist Christina Upwards, 95.5 WSB.
11: The time is 7:02, and our top story this morning, polls are opening now. You've no doubt seen and heard the nonstop campaign ads as candidates have sought to gain an edge heading into today's runoffs. WSB's Jonathan O'Brien says the stakes are high, especially with key statewide races for Republicans.
13: While Democrats have runoffs for certain races, Republicans will be deciding their candidates for governor and the U.S. Senate. University of Georgia political science professor Dr. Charles Bullock says the calculations for a runoff campaign are different than a regular primary.
15: In any runoff, the most important thing you want to do is to get those individuals who voted for you in the first round to come back.
13: After a nasty, drawn-out primary season, nominees will be looking to unify with their former opponents ahead of November. Jonathan O'Brien, 95.5 WSB.
11: Remains to be seen if last-minute endorsements this weekend tip the scales in those key races. President Trump announced support for Senate candidate Mike Collins, while Governor Kemp said he's backing Burt Jones in the race for governor against Rick Jackson. We'll have in-depth team coverage of the Georgia runoff races. Stay tuned for updates on the races and the results beginning at 7 on 95.5 WSB, your 2026 election station. 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
16: Mapleton residents get more details during a town hall after the standoff ends between Cobb County and the city.

0: police coverage. They agree to keep Cobb officers in Mableton for 1 year at a cost of $13 million, but then the city must create its own police force.
1: The contract that was written was there is no extensions to this contract. It was a one-year deal and with no extensions that were being provided.
2: Mableton Mayor Michael Owens says they're working through a plan to start a city police department. It'll be much cheaper than paying Cobb County. He says residents will not notice any difference in their police coverage for now.
0: President Trump is in the French Alps today for the first full day of the G7 summit, where the conflict in the Middle East is expected to remain a hot topic. The president now says the memorandum of understanding with Iran to end the conflict should be released soon, but sometime after Friday.
3: The president called it a very powerful document and said he wants it to be released. But that's the big thing. Like, we don't know exactly what is in it. We just know what the administration has said and some of the things that the Iranians have been pushing for up until this point.
2: White House correspondent Karen Travers says a senior administration official claims the deal includes the dismantling of Iran's nuclear program along with regular inspections in exchange for economic rewards if it complies. Iran has demanded the release of its frozen assets and the lifting of sanctions against it.
0: Check back often. We'll keep you updated on the conflict in the Middle East here on 95.5 WSB and on the WSB radio app. Breaking news from the region when it happens.
2: It's 7:04 as Georgia lawmakers prepare for a special session to redraw congressional districts. A multi-faith day of prayer is planned today at Liberty Plaza, the state capitol. New Birth Missionary Baptist Church pastor Dr. Jamal Bryant will take part.
4: I think it's an act of righteous indignation that this is really spiritual grounding for what it is that we're going up against.
0: He says clergy from all over Georgia will be there praying for legislators to do the right thing and for the strength of those fighting to protect voting rights. The special session begins Wednesday.
2: Riverdale police arrest a man after a parking lot assault turns deadly.
5: Authorities have arrested Calvin Edwards in connection to the death of Charles Chandler. Officers received a call of a person not moving in the parking lot of a restaurant on Highway 85 last Tuesday. When they arrived, they found Chandler unresponsive, lying on the pavement. Investigators determined he'd been punched by an unknown suspect and hit his head when he landed. That suspect was later identified as Edwards. Chandler was taken to the hospital and listed in stable condition, but took a turn on Friday and died from his injuries. Edwards is now behind bars, facing felony murder and aggravated assault charges. Michelle Wright, 95.5 WSB.
0: A federal investigation is set to begin after what the U.S. military calls a horrible tragedy. Eight people are killed when an Air Force B-52 bomber crashes shortly after takeoff from California's Edwards Air Force Base during a routine test mission.
6: This crash is deemed to be unsurvivable, and right now our thoughts and prayers are with the families of those that lost their loved ones.
2: Air Force Colonel James Hayes says it was a mixed crew of military officials, government civilians, and contractors. He says the base will be closed to air traffic today. Investigation into the cause of the crash is expected to take months.
0: Historians show their frustration with a plan to move the Olympic cauldron from its original location in Summerhill to Centennial Olympic Park.
7: This is something that belongs exactly where it is.
2: Yeah, David Mitchell with the Atlanta Preservation Center says the cauldron defines the Summerhill neighborhood and should not be changed. Georgia State University, though, owns the property and announced the move last week. It says the move is about celebrating the city's Olympic heritage and investing in the community's future. This hour of Atlanta's Morning News is sponsored by Reliable Heating and Air. It's 7:06.
8: Great, guys. Your extra credit question this morning. Who lit the Atlanta cauldron to kick off the 1996 Olympic Games?
2: That would be Muhammad Ali.
8: Very good.
2: Yes.
8: And to exempt your finals, who passed the torch to Ali?
2: Oh, Austin's got this
0: one. Oh, man. I don't even remember.
8: Really? Swimmer Janet Evans.
2: Yes.
0: There we go.
8: Yes. Yeah. Boy, the moment.
2: It was a great moment.
8: I still get
2: really was.
8: Chill bumps thinking about that. Well, I hope they get all that worked out. Scott Slade for Chris Chandler, along with Judd Higginbotham and Austin Eller. Glad you're with us this morning. We have breaking news of the morning drive. I-285 is blocked on the east side, southbound I-285, south of Glenwood. Cleaning up after an overturned tractor-trailer truck that caught on fire. There might be some other folks involved there. We will keep an eye on that for you. The chance of rain that goes up today, and apparently the drone pilot who missed the memo on the no-fly zones over World Cup events in Atlanta. The feds get involved. Next, it's 7:07.
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8: Now it's 11 minutes after 7 o'clock. How the feds prove they're real serious about the drone no-fly zone over World Cup events in Atlanta. First, what you need to know about weather and traffic, the increasing chance of rain, and that terrible problem in the east side perimeter. We'll start with Ashley Frasca.
24: Increasing chance of brake lights, too, on the inner loop rolling through DeKalb County because of this traffic red alert. 285 southbound, shut down at Glenwood Road, exit number 44, tractor-trailer overturned and caught fire. A lot of first responders on the scene there, DeKalb Fire and Police, and here are units trying to figure out how to redirect traffic. So if you can make your way off the interstate onto Glenwood Road, you can either go west to Candler Road or east to Covington Highway and Wesley Chapel. Pretty easy to avoid that stretch of backups, which begins now at Memorial Drive. And also seeing some slow traffic on 285 South on the west side from Hollowell Parkway and picking up a new crash on 285 North before Cascade Road. Where's the worst of it? Out of the northern suburbs, Stephanie Stallworth.
25: It's still been stuck in that 75 southbound ride. The crash was past Highway 92. You've been crawling along. Happy to report the crash is clear completely. Tow truck came since the last report, and they're all gone. The lanes are open. Nothing to look at. Pace should start to improve. Slowdown, though, on the east-west connector, also with an issue now before Cooper Lake Road. Next report is 720 from the Loud Security Systems Traffic Center. Triple Team Traffic, 95.5 WSB.
26: WSB meteorologist Christina Edwards and her exclusive five-day forecast, sponsored by Breda Pest Management. 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
27: A heavier downpour right on top of the downtown connector from Midtown into downtown. We also have some heavier downpours moving through West Cobb into Marietta, drifting through Austell and Mapleton. They're on their way over towards 285 on the west side. So, off non-rain showers for today. Some may produce some heavy downpours at times for this afternoon. And with the cloud cover, the rain in place, the best we'll do is a high around 77 for today. Lows tonight in the mid to upper 60s, drying out briefly tomorrow, partly cloudy, rising to a high of 86. An isolated pop-up shower or thunderstorm possible tomorrow afternoon. Keep your eye on the sky for Thursday and Friday. Keep it tuned here to 95.5 WSB. That is when a tropical system will drift from Texas over to the state of Georgia. So by Thursday, we'll notice heavy rain bands just starting to move through. So those are your tropical downpours. And on on Friday. Wind gusts as high as 30 miles per hour could trend a little higher as we go into the Friday afternoon time frame. So it is Thursday and Friday when heavy rain and gusty winds will move through. Saturday is looking dry for now. It's currently 68 degrees in the Jonesboro area, 64 in Connolly, and 67 in Conyers. Meteorologist Christina Edwards, 95.5 WSB.
8: Coming up at 7:17 this morning, an update on your money. The Economist is saying that inflation may have peaked. It's 7:14.
2: A man's arrested on federal charges for allegedly flying a drone over Centennial Olympic Park during the World Cup Fan Fest here in Atlanta. Federal prosecutors say Lorenzo Rojas Martinez is in the U.S. illegally from Mexico following two prior deportations.
0: He was also previously convicted for cocaine distribution, and all the FBI says it's now seized more than 20 drones for violating restricted airspace around FIFA activities across Metro Atlanta.
2: Some Delta passengers are left stranded at Hartsfield-Jackson Airport following significant weekend flight cancellations.
1: Atlanta-based Delta Airlines canceled nearly 200 flights Monday and nearly 200 on Sunday, most of those to and from Atlanta. A spokesperson saying it was mainly due to weather here in Atlanta and at its other two major hubs in Detroit and New York City. This comes as the airline is seeing more full flights due to World Cup fans on the move. They're asking passengers to be patient and said it may take some time for the airline to reset operations. Keith Cromwell, 95.5 WSB.
0: At 7:15, California Governor Gavin Newsom says he and his wife are now targets of a Justice Department investigation. The Democrats says the White House is looking for dirt on him because he's considering a presidential run in 2 years.
3: Now, it's really unclear from his statement what these particular investigations entail. We are told from sources, however, that at least one of these investigations is examining his wife's taxes.
2: Alex Mallon reports Newsom has released a social media video in which he claims federal investigators have been knocking on the doors of friends, family, and associates looking for information. So far, the Justice Department is not commenting.
0: While he awaits trial for an alleged DUI, Hall County Sheriff Gerald Couch heads back to the office today. His attorney, Blake Poole, says Couch has completed a 90-day suspension and is fit for duty.
4: I'm pleased to announce that Sheriff Couch will return to active duty as the Hall County Sheriff June 16th, 2026. The sheriff is fit for duty and eager to get back to work for the people of Hall County.
2: A state trooper's report says Couch blew an alcohol level more than 2.5 times the legal limit when he was pulled over in February. Poole's challenging some of the evidence in the trial, which is set for September.
0: MARTA police make an arrest in a stabbing over Memorial Day weekend.
5: On the Sunday of the Memorial Day weekend, 40-year-old Xavier Clark began an argument, struck another man at the Georgia State MARTA station. In response, the other man stabbed Clark and fled. That man was spotted at the Vine City Station with a knife on his person and taken into custody by MARTA police. 36-year-old Quentin Sharp was transported to the Fulton County Jail and charged with aggravated assault. He was also issued a permanent MARTA ban. Charges are pending against Xavier Clark. Lisa Nicholas, 95.5 WSB.
2: While crude oil prices continue to fall following the announced deal between the U.S. and Iran, relief at the pumps likely won't come quickly.
6: Analysts say U.S. motorists will pay elevated pump prices for the rest of this year, if not longer, amid the slow unwinding of the most severe global oil crisis in history. The Metro Atlanta average at the moment is $3.76 a gallon.
0: Bloomberg's Gina Cervetti says the latest numbers from AAA show the national price for regular unleaded has dipped about 10% from its high of more than $4.50 cents in late May. It's 7:16.
8: At least there haven't been shortages, at least many of them. It's 17 after the hour. Coming up at 7:20, we'll update your weather and get you to work on time. That overturned tractor trailer truck blocking up the east side perimeter. But first, what you need to know about your money this morning. Here's Bloomberg's Andrew O'Day.
7: The U.S.-Iran deal to reopen the Strait of Hormuz means that last month's jump to 4.2% consumer inflation may have been the worst of it. Economists tell Bloomberg that if the deal holds, the worst of the war-driven inflation has likely passed, but the outlook for American consumers and the broader economy remain far from certain. It will likely take time for normal shipping through the Strait of Hormuz to resume and for gasoline prices to return to where they were before the U.S. and Israel attacked Iran nearly 4 months ago. The day after rising mortgage rates and rising costs for raw materials got the blame for rising gloom in the nation's home construction industry, with a measure of sentiment unexpectedly falling, we get a measure today tracking the pace of home construction projects. Bloomberg Economics is expecting that the pace of housing starts slowed in May after a hot start to the year.
8: And checking stock futures this morning, they're all positive once again. Crude oil prices continue to sag, thankfully. Coming up after a short break, we'll update that terrible problem in the east side perimeter. The The forecast that includes an increasing chance of rain today, then the shooting in Lithonia overnight that's left three people wounded. It's 7:18.
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11: This is Governor Brian Kemp. Join me in voting for Derek Dooley for U.S. Senate this Tuesday, June 16th. I endorse Derek Dooley because he's a conservative outsider who will fight to ban insider stock trading, pass term limits, and will never take a check during a government shutdown. Derek's never been a politician in the D.C. swamp. He's the candidate we need to beat John Ossoff. Election Day is Tuesday. Vote Derek Dooley for U.S. Senate.
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8: 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The time is 7:20. Coming up in the next 90 seconds or so, the police investigation into a shooting in Lithonia overnight that left three people wounded. What led to it? First, what you need to know about the morning drive, the increasing chance of rain today and a terrible problem in the east side perimeter. Is that the worst of it we're seeing right now, Ashley Frasca?
24: Yes, it is. This traffic red alert on the east side, right at an hour that we've been watching this red alert, and they instantly shut down the interstate because what happened, a tractor trailer overturned and caught fire. Four other vehicles were involved. 285 southbound at Glenwood Road, and they're forcing everyone off on to exit 44 there. So last chance to exit to avoid delays on the inner loop is Memorial Drive, and also impacting the ride headed 285 north up from Flat Shoals. Good alternate routes around the area, Covington Highway to Wesley Chapel, or find your way to Glenwood Road and use Candler Road instead. And also trying to get eyes on a crash blocking at least one lane on the west side of 285 northbound. This just before Cascade Road, exit 7. What's it like getting into downtown Atlanta? Stephanie Stallworth.
25: Been a little hang up for you there on 85 southbound, down around Georgia 400. Crash, but off on the right shoulder. Still draws attention and increasing your delays. 85 south delays begin near Claremont now on Lenox Road, right around 400, trying to get down to 85. You're down the connector northbound, approaching Langford's where your delays begin, heading to and through the Grady Curve. Next report at 7:30 from the Loud Security Systems Traffic Center. Triple Team Traffic 95.5 WSB.
27: Rain showers now moving through Newnan and up through Palmetto and South Fulton. We also have rain showers in Chamblee, and that extends up into Sugar Hill and Buford. So off and on rain for today. Cloud cover will hold steady. That'll keep our daytime highs limited to around 77. Lows tonight in the mid to upper 60s as the rain moves out. Right now, 70 degrees in Austell, 72 in Stockbridge. It is 70 in Social Circle. Meteorologist Christina Upwards, 95.5 WSB.
8: Coming up before 7:30, what Clark Howard is saying is an unusual place to buy a new car. It's 7:23.
0: New from overnight, DeKalb police are investigating after three people are shot at a home on Mallard Crest in Lithonia. Officers respond after reports of gunshots. One victim's hospitalized in serious condition. The other two sustained minor injuries.
2: Some witnesses say the shootings came during a large house party. Police have not identified any suspects nor announced any arrests.
0: More than 2 years after the collapse of the Key Bridge in Baltimore, charges are filed against the chief engineer of the cargo ship that caused that collapse. He's accused of knowingly failing to notify the U.S. Coast Guard about hazardous conditions civilians on board the MV Dolly before it slammed into the bridge, killing six workers.
2: Now, the charges could be dismissed, though, if he complies with certain terms. Earlier this year, the ship's owner and the ship's operator were also charged with allegedly falsifying inspection reports.
0: The man accused of murdering the CEO of United Healthcare is due back in court today. Follows a previous hearing involving Luigi Mangione that was shrouded in secrecy.
1: Mangione was last in court earlier this month, though the judge overseeing his case abruptly blocked the public from accessing the hearing. New York Judge Gregory Caro also rejected a request from a coalition of news organizations to open the hearing or provide a reason why it was sealed.
2: And correspondent Peter Harlambos says today's hearing is expected to pick up where the previous one left off. Mangione has pled not guilty in the case. A public campaign to raise money for his defense has raised more than $1.5 million.
0: A Florida couple will be allowed to keep custody of their six-month-old daughter following a mix-up at a fertility clinic. Lionel Moise reports they've reached an agreement with the baby's biological parents after finding out they were not genetically related to the little girl.
14: The couple filing a lawsuit against the fertility clinic and the doctor. The clinic saying in a January statement, "We will continue to assist in any way that we can, regardless of the outcome of the investigation."
2: And the mix-up became obvious when the baby was born a different race than the parents. Attorneys want the case to remain open for about six more weeks, though, while genetic testing is done on another embryo from the couple.
0: A thermometer the size of a blueberry could help doctors better detect patients' core body temperatures in the future.
16: MIT researchers unveiled the sensor that you can swallow on Monday. It sends readings from inside the gut. The device can help spot fever, infection, or dangerous drops in body temperature earlier.
2: And reporter Mark Mayfield says the thermometer has been successful on animals, but it must pass more testing before it can be used on actual humans. Its smaller size makes it less likely to get stuck in patients' GI tracts. At 7:25.
8: 25 after 7 o'clock, Atlanta has a legendary dining scene, but we won't see any new James Beard medallions around the necks of chefs and restaurateurs this year. We got skunked last night at the James Beard Awards in Chicago. Nominated for Best Hospitality, Aria and Buckhead for the second year. Let's see, that wound up going to a restaurant in Los Angeles, Providence, and J. Trent Harris was beaten out last night, the executive chef by Mujo. The fact that they're nominated, though, is great testimony of just how good they are. It's 25 after 7. 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
8: Atlanta's Morning News continues at 7:30. I'm Scott Slade in for Chris Chandler this morning. Thanks for joining us. Our top local stories.
2: City and council leaders finally come to an agreement on police services in Mableton.
0: Weapons found in a Rockdale County traffic stop includes one stolen from Atlanta police officers.
8: Those stories and more coming in less than 90 seconds. But first, traffic and weather, and we are following breaking news in the morning drive. Here's Ashley Fresco.
4: Dealing with the traffic red alert indicator, 285 southbound is shut down at Glenwood Road, exit number 44. About an hour ago, tractor trailer overturned and caught fire. Most of the fire is out, but traffic is quickly backing up now, beginning before Memorial Drive. As you travel 285 south, so you need alternate routes if you can work your way over to Columbia Drive, Candler Road, and also Covington Highway to Wesley Chapel. 285 northbound, slow as a result, coming up from Flat Shoals. Everybody looking over the wall at all the fire department activity. And DOT reporting that the ramps off of I-20 east and west to 285 south are also impacted by this red alert. Next update at 7:40 from the Loud Security Systems Traffic Center, Triple Team Traffic, 95.5 WSB.
30: Scattered rain showers this morning. Some of the heavier downpours located in Stonecrest, Lithonia, Lakeview Estates, and Conyers. This rain is drifting off towards the east in the direction of Newton and Walton counties. And we have scattered rain showers right now in Cobb and North Fulton counties. So hold on to your umbrella. You'll need it for the rest of today. Rain showers will become more steady as we go into the afternoon. Due to the clouds and the precipitation, the daytime high will be limited to around 77. Lows tonight in the mid to upper 60s. It's currently 68 degrees in Johns Creek, 68 in Buford, and 70 in Gainesville. Meteorologist Christina Edwards, 95.5 WSB.
8: Time is 7:32, and our top local story.
31: It was about local governance. It's about local jurisdiction. It's about why this city became a city to begin with.
8: For one more year, Mableton will pay Cobb County for police services. Lengthy back-and-forth negotiations resulted in that $13 million agreement. After that, Mableton will chart a new course, which city leaders laid out for residents at a town hall.
32: For one year, Mableton will pay for Cobb County police officers, but after that, the city will have to create its own police force. Residents concerned what this will cost, but City Manager William Tanks told one resident it will be a lot cheaper.
33: It was going to cost us $22 million from the city to the county. You understand what I'm saying?
34: Yeah, but what's it going to cost to buy all these squad cars, the insurance, the health plans?
33: Not $22 million.
32: Regardless of the cost, the police agreement with Cobb County cannot be extended, which is why Mableton will be on its own when it comes to police. Keith Cromwell, 95.5 WSB.
8: Mableton officially became a city in 2022 following a voter referendum. City leaders have had talks with the county since that time to find a permanent plan for police protection. At no time will city residents be without police or 911 service. The time is 7:33. With more news, here's Judd Higginbotham and Austin Eller.
0: Polls are now open across the state as Georgians cast their votes in several key runoff elections. University of Georgia political science professor Dr. Charles Bullock says turnout's critical for these campaigns after last month's primary.
35: You know
1: almost certain that there's going to be a drop-off in participation. So often if you could get everyone who voted for you the first round to come back, you could win, even if you finish second initially, because there may be that much drop-off.
2: Yeah, he believes the late endorsements from President Trump and Governor Kemp might not have the impact that they would have had if they had come earlier in the campaign. Whoever wins their respective races will have to look to unify ahead of November.
0: We'll have in-depth team coverage of the Georgia runoff races. Stay tuned for updates on the races and the results beginning at 7 on 95.5 WSB, your 2026 election station.
2: Updating the conflict in the Middle East at 7:34. Conflict with Iran will be a key discussion point as President Trump and other G7 leaders hold their first full day of meetings in France. The war in Ukraine will also be up for discussion, which has been overshadowed by the Middle East tensions. Former U.S. Ambassador to Israel Daniel Shapiro says the global leaders will likely discuss the armed conflict between Lebanon and Israel amid the U.S.-Iran agreement.
11: There's certainly no way any Israeli leader can accept that civilian communities in northern Israel be under regular attack.
0: Israel and Hezbollah have continued firing on each other even after the announcement of that agreement. Details still remain limited on the deal, but Vice President Vance tells CNN it'll hold Iran accountable.
12: What paragraph one of the agreement says is effectively that Iran commits itself, just as the United States commits itself, to regional peace and stability. And part of that is that the Iranians have to stop funding violent terrorist organizations.
0: The vice president says the deal has already been digitally signed, but a ceremonial signing will happen Friday in Geneva.
2: The investigation continues this morning near Edwards Air Base in California, where a B-52 bomber crashes shortly after takeoff, killing 8 crew members. The aircraft was supporting a test for a radar modernization program when the crash happened.
13: The aircraft erupting in a massive fireball. Thick smoke seen miles away. Crews rushing to the scene, fighting the flames. A large patch of charred runway and ground, all that remains.
0: Sophie Flay reports Boeing has confirmed the crew included 2 of its employees. The cause of that crash isn't known and will be the focus of a months-long investigation.
2: Local preservationists speak out against a plan to move the Olympic cauldron from Summerhill to Centennial Olympic Park.
14: For 30 years, the Olympic cauldron has been in its original location, and Atlanta Preservation Center Executive Director David Mitchell believes moving the iconic piece of history is a mistake.
15: It's almost like kind of taking the arms and head off the Statue of Liberty and putting them in one of the 5 boroughs and leaving the statue with no arms and head where it is and saying that, you know, it's still the same thing.
14: Advocates say the initiative honors both the history of the games and the remarkable transformation of Summerhill. Jonathan O'Brien, 95.5 WSB.
0: The city of Norcross is mourning the loss of one of its council members. Councilman Marshall Cheek recently died after a battle with cancer.
2: And Cheek was elected to the city council in November 2023 and was the CEO of Norcross-based engineering company Paulson Cheek Mechanical. Mayor Craig Newton says Cheek brought wisdom, professionalism, and a steady voice to the city council. This hour of Atlanta's Morning News is sponsored by Reliable Heating and Air at 7:36.
8: A lot more to come this half hour. Hope you stay with us. And in fact, coming up in the next 3 minutes, the millions in scholarships for hundreds of Metro Atlanta students from a church. And our weather and traffic coverage includes an increasing chance of rain in that crash involving a burning tractor-trailer truck on the east side perimeter. That and more in just a moment. It's 7:37 now.
16: He's asking you questions.
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8: Time is 7:40. Coming up the next 90 seconds, a shocking find during a traffic stop in Rockdale. Traffic stop at Rockdale County. Stolen guns, including one that had belonged previously to a police officer. We'll get to that after we update weather and traffic. Christina Edwards is talking about a chance of rain, maybe some heavy stuff by the end of the week. But speaking of heavy, that east side perimeter is stopped. Let's get the very latest from Ashley Frasco.
7: And the DeKalb Fire Department needs a wide berth and a lot of access to work this crash scene, Scott, involving a tractor-trailer overturned that caught fire and four other vehicles. That is why it is a red alert. 285 is shut down southbound at Glenwood Road. Backups begin at Memorial Drive. And there's also the stretch of 285 south that's actually shut down all the way between Glenwood Road and Flat Shoals because they need access there. So it shut down for a four-mile stretch southbound. Northbound is open, just slow getting by it, coming up from Flat Shoals and passing I-20. So avoid the area by using alternate routes like Candler Road and Wesley Chapel. We've got a travel advisory, too, on the west side of 285. Stephanie Stallworth.
9: Here's with this crash, 285 North before Exit 7 Cascade Road, blocking three left lanes, watching it in the jam cam, Cramp Creek Parkway, 7585. 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Triple Team Traffic, 95.5 WSB.
19: WSB meteorologist Christina Edwards and her exclusive five-day forecast, sponsored by Breda Pest Management. 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
20: Watching the rainfall in Sandy Springs and Dunwoody from the tower cams, we have heavier rain continuing to fall on I-20 in Conyers, and that extends up through Lakeview Estates and into the Walnut Grove area. Spotty rain showers for now, more widespread and heavier at times through the course of today. Between the rain and the cloud cover, we are staying in the mid-70s for this afternoon. The rain will taper off later on tonight, lows in the mid to upper 60s. Tomorrow, partly cloudy, trending hotter. We will climb to a high around 86 for tomorrow afternoon. Keep your eye on the forecast or keep it tuned here on 95.5 WSB for Thursday and Friday. What's happening right now is a tropical system is starting to develop off the coast of Texas. By Thursday, it'll swing into North Georgia. And Thursday into Friday morning, we may be dealing with heavy downpours as well as gusty winds, talking about 30 mile per hour wind gusts as well as 2 to 3 inches of rainfall through Friday evening. Right now, it's 70 degrees in Chamblee, 67 in Woodstock, 68 degrees in Cumming. Meteorologist Christina Edwards, 95.5 WSB.
8: So the tropical thing is likely to be like a 24, 36-hour event, you're thinking, at the end of the week?
20: For the end of the week, there's going to be wiggle room in this time frame for you, but it's mainly a Thursday afternoon into Friday evening. That is the window.
8: Another reason to check back with you for that forecast update. Thanks, Christina. Coming up at 7:47, news about your money loosening up the market for video game producers. It's 7:43.
2: Rockdale County authorities make a shocking find after carrying out a traffic stop. The sheriff's office seized a couple of stolen guns during that stop, including one which had been stolen from an Atlanta police officer.
0: That service weapon had also been modified with an illegal conversion switch. Investigators also find drugs, ski masks, and cash.
2: Hundreds of Metro Atlanta students are getting access to millions of dollars in scholarship funds tied to a local congregation.
1: At New Birth Missionary Baptist Church's Scholarship Sunday, about 800 students were able to connect with colleges, trade schools, seminaries, and other workforce institutions who have millions of dollars in funding available for students to take advantage of.
11: We were able to bless students with $5 million worth of scholarships.
1: It's the fourth year of the event, and Pastor Jamal Bryant hopes the trend continues for years to come.
11: We hope the colleges will come back, the money will come back, and the students are still walking across the state.
1: Michelle Wright, 95.5 WSB.
0: California Governor Gavin Newsom says he and his wife are under investigation by the Department of Justice. In a video posted on social media, the Democratic governor claims the investigation comes from his vocal opposition to the White House.
12: In recent days, federal agents have knocked on the doors of family, friends, and former employees. Not because they found a crime, because they're simply trying to find one.
2: Newsom's office believes investigators have subpoenaed financial records connected to the governor and his wife, along with businesses and nonprofits connected to them. The White House and Department of Justice have not commented on the matter.
0: It's 7:44, and happening today, accused United Healthcare CEO killer Luigi Mangione heads back to a New York courtroom after a secretive hearing earlier this month. Officials haven't released any details on what today's hearing may cover.
2: Yeah, last month, a judge largely denied an attempt from Mangione's attorneys to block prosecutors from using evidence first discovered by police when they arrested the man in 2024. He's set to go on trial September 8th.
0: Hall County's embattled sheriff will soon be back on the job after his suspension by Governor Kemp.
13: His return comes as Hall County Sheriff Gerald Count completes 90 days suspension. The first 60 for a DUI arrest in February, another 30 after he was pulled over for failing to stay in his lane in May. Defense Attorney Blake Poole tells me the sheriff is grateful for an outpouring of support in recent months.
15: The sheriff's fit for duty and eager to get back to work for the people of Hall County, and he's used this time away from the office to reflect on his commitment to public service and to our community that he's dedicated his career to protecting.
13: Meanwhile, Poole is moving to have some evidence tossed before Couch's trial in September. Veronica Waters, 95.5 WSB.
2: WSB recall alert. 500,000 packages of macaroni and cheese sold at all these stores nationwide are being recalled over an undeclared soy ingredient. The FDA says the Park St. Deli packages may contain a soy product.
0: The recall impacts the pre-made refrigerated product, which comes in a 20-ounce container. Customers who purchase the product can contact Aldi for a refund.
2: A new analysis finds calcium and vitamin D may not be as effective at increasing bone strength as once thought. Researchers in Canada review almost 70 studies involving calcium and vitamin D supplements.
0: The analysis finds little to no difference in reducing the risk of fall or fractures in those who take the supplements. The analysis is published in the BMJ Group and involves more than 150,000 people.
2: America's home builders are growing more pessimistic.
21: Confidence among home builders slipping in June, dragged down by rising mortgage rates and the higher cost of materials. The South, which is the nation's largest home building region, saw its biggest decline since November 2023. An index of overall market conditions from the National Association of Home Builders fell to 35 this month. Keep in mind, a reading below 50 means that more builders see conditions as poor than good. June's level marks the 14th straight month sentiment was below 40. I'm Bloomberg's Courtney Donahoe for 95.5 WSB.
0: It's 7:46.
8: Georgia Tech announced Monday that Angel Cabrera has taken another job. He'll leave the tech school in November as president to join the Aspen Institute. That's a nonprofit that describes its mission as driving change through dialogue, leadership, and action to help solve the greatest challenges of our time. Cabrera, a Georgia Tech alum, is largely heralded as a successful president since taking over in 2019. I didn't know this. AJC.com says he increased annual enrollment at Tech by 55%, surpassing Georgia State University to become the highest enrolled college in the state with more than 56,000 students. I didn't know that. Coming up at 7:50, we'll update the latest weather, get you to work on time. The prospects of getting the east side perimeter open. But first, at 7:47, what you need to know about your money. Here's Andrew O'Day.
10: Several studios within Microsoft's Xbox division, including Compulsion Games and Double Fine, are in negotiations to spin off as independents as they try to thwart closure. The studios may have the opportunity to buy themselves back from Xbox and go indie. The potential studio closures are part of a broader reorganization being overseen by Xbox's new chief executive officer, who is prioritizing the biggest franchises to return the division to steady growth. Last Friday's announcement by the Justice Department that it was letting Paramount Skydance's proposed $110 billion deal to buy Warner Brothers Discovery go forward came as a surprise to the department's own staffers. Sources tell the Wall Street Journal a team of career lawyers who had spent months studying the deal had been leaning toward recommending challenging it on antitrust grounds. They hadn't yet made a final recommendation when they learned their bosses were clearing the deal.
8: Stock futures are all trading positive at this hour as we look ahead to the day on Wall Street. Still to come in Atlanta's morning news, the next 3 minutes, weather and traffic and what it means that the huge number of Americans caring for aging parents while holding down a job is growing. It's 7:49. That's a great time to get a guaranteed offer on your home from Mark Spain Real Estate at markspain.com.
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8: The time is 7:51. More evidence that the sandwich generation continues to grow. First, the weather and traffic information you need, the growing chance of rain. And now double trouble on I-285, Ashley Fresco.
7: We're going to start with the red alert that's gone on for almost an hour and a half now. 285 southbound remains shut down all the way down from Glenwood Road to Flat Shoal. So a 4 mile stretch there southbound is shut down. So fire department can have access because what happened, a tractor trailer overturned onto a vehicle and caught fire. Four other vehicles involved as well. So this is going to be a while. Now you're feeling the pinch back at East Ponce and Church Streets rolling down 285 south northbound. Slow up from Flat Shoals as folks are looking over the wall at the flashing lights. And the other trouble spot is over on the west side. It's a crash with injuries. 285 north before Cascade Road, and only the right lane is getting by there. You're on the brakes coming up from Camp Creek Parkway. And a new crash in Roswell. Stephanie Salworth.
9: Yeah, traffic trooper Pierce called in about this one. 400 southbound before Holcomb Bridge Road, blocking two right lanes. You're backing down from Windward Parkway, then sluggish near Northridge, fully loaded inside the perimeter. But before Lenox, down to the crash, 85 south, just past the 400 merge. 85 delays southbound begin back as you head towards Claremont. 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Next report at 8 from the Loud Security Systems Traffic Center. Triple Team Traffic, 95.5 WSB.
3: Scattered rain showers moving through the metro area at this time. They'll continue through this afternoon. With the rain and the cloud cover in place, going to stay rather cool with a high around 77. The rain will taper off later on tonight, lows in the mid to upper 60s. Right now, 67 degrees in Woodstock, 68 in Decatur, and 68 degrees in Monroe. Meteorologist Christina Edwards, 95.5 WSB.
8: Coming up before 8 o'clock, Al Clark Howard says you can save on your car insurance. It's 7:53.
0: Over half of U.S. workers between the ages of 40 and 60 are caring for a parent while also holding down a job. That's according to a new study from Legal Shield, which finds that's adding up to more problems at work, including missed time, productivity issues, and the desire to quit a job.
2: The survey finds nearly 40% of respondents have cut savings or retirement contributions to pay for a parent's care. The analysis also shows legal questions tied to parental elder care have more than doubled since 2022.
0: The Georgia Bulldogs baseball team suffers a heartbreaking loss in the College World Series.
4: The Diamond Dogs lose a heartbreaker to Oklahoma 4-3 and now face elimination at the College World Series. Georgia got three solo home runs against the Sooners but left two runners on base in the top of the ninth inning with a chance to tie or take the lead. The Bulldogs now face Texas in an elimination game in Omaha. The winner will have to beat Oklahoma twice to reach the championship series. Bill Caiaccio, 95.5 WSB.
2: Atlanta-based children's clothing company Carter's announces a new service to help uplift dads ahead of Father's Day. The new hotline allows kids to call in and record a special message for their dad, which can then be played back on Father's Day.
0: The company recently conducted a survey finding nearly 3 in 4 dads doubt themselves as a parent. 84% of respondents say they feel pressure to appear like they have it all together in life. It's 7:54.
8: 6 minutes until 8 o'clock. 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
12: Rick Jackson's been a good supporter of mine. 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
11: Rick Jackson, a conservative outsider who will make Georgia proud, just like Brian Kemp.
13: I'm Rick Jackson. Brian Kemp wins big for Georgia. Record jobs, teacher pay raises, and when Hollywood liberals tried to boycott Georgia, Kemp never backed down.
11: The conservative outsider, just like Kemp.

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4: Good morning. The time is 8 o'clock. This is Atlanta's Morning News. I'm Scott Slade for Chris Chandler. Thanks for joining us. Our top local stories.
5: Georgia voters decide today who will be on the ballot in November.
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4: Those stories and more coming up in less than 90 seconds. But first, traffic and weather in. We have had a time of it on the I-285 perimeter highway this morning. Here's Ashley Frasca.
0: We have, unfortunately, kicking off the 8 o'clock hour with a long-standing traffic red alert on the east side perimeter. 285 South remains shut down all the way between Glenwood Road and Flat Shoals. So for a four-mile stretch there, tractor-trailer overturned earlier and caught fire. Multiple vehicles involved. DOT's estimating this may not be cleared until 10 o'clock. You don't want to get any further south than Highway 78 now. Plan an alternate route. And a travel advisory out of Roswell, by the way. A crash on 400 South at Holcomb Bridge and a couple of right lanes. And there's another big crash on 285 on the west side. Stephanie Stallworth.
7: It's out on the 285 northbound ride before exit 7 Cascade Road, blocking three left lanes. Camp Creek Parkway to 7585 is one of your options there. Next report at 8:10 from the Loud Security Systems Traffic Center. Triple Team Traffic 95.5 WSB.
8: Some heavier rain is tracking on the south side. Just moved out of College Park and Hapeville, but still impacting the Forest Park, Morrow, and Panthersville areas. We are in and out of the rain showers for the rest of today. Some will be heavy at times, and we are limited to a high of 77, courtesy of the rain showers in the cloud cover. Right now, it's 71 in Duluth, 67 in East Cobb, 68 degrees in Cartersville. Meteorologist Christina Edwards, 95.5 WSB.
4: The time is 8:02, and our top local story this half hour. Polls are now open as voters decide the winners of several primary races that advance to a runoff. Among the notable races, Republicans will decide candidates for governor, lieutenant governor, U.S. Senate, and state school superintendent. Key races for Democrats include lieutenant governor and secretary of state.
9: Turnout is always critical, but it's especially important in a runoff, explains University of Georgia political science professor Dr. Charles Bullock.
10: These runoffs are much more about motivation than conversion. Conversion takes place in the first round when you're getting ready for the primary. You're trying to win people over. Now you're simply trying to get your folks to come back.
9: Bullock believes the late endorsements from Governor Kemp and President Trump may not have the impact they would have because they came so late in the campaign. Whoever wins will have to look to unify ahead of the general in November. Jonathan O'Brien, 95.5 WSB.
4: Something you need to know before you go. 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With more news, here's Judd Higginbotham and Austin Eller.
6: A day ahead of Georgia's special legislative session to redraw the state's voting districts, a local pastor is helping to mobilize people of faith with a day of prayer at Liberty Plaza.
11: Clergy from around the state of Georgia, faith leaders, not just Christian, but imams, rabbis, are coming together for a day of solemn assembly and prayer.
5: Reverend Jamal Bryant of a New Birth Missionary Baptist Church in Stonecrest says they want to ensure the state legislators do the right thing to protect voting rights for minority populations in the state. The special session begins tomorrow.
6: Mableton residents hear details during a town hall after the city and Cobb County agree on a one-year deal to keep Cobb police officers patrolling the city. That plan will cost $13 million, and Mableton must create its own police force by the time the deal ends in a year.
5: Yeah, Mayor Michael Owen says residents should not notice any changes for now.
12: Yeah, they won't see anything different at all, at least right now, through this agreement. And they haven't seen anything change throughout this entire time.
5: He insists the city police force will be much cheaper than paying Cobb officers, and they're working on a plan to have it in place by next year.
6: Not everyone is a fan of plans to move the Olympic Cauldron from the Summerhill neighborhood to Centennial Olympic Park. David Mitchell with the Atlanta Preservation Center insists it should not leave its original location.
13: You think of all the various things that have occurred. The Olympics were a big stamp on that neighborhood's identity.
5: He says they're moving it just to move it. But Georgia State University, which owns the property, insists it's meant to celebrate Atlanta's Olympic heritage and the investment

0: the neighborhood's future.
1: It's 8:04. Riverdale police arrest a suspect after a man dies following a parking lot assault.
2: Calvin Edwards is facing felony murder and aggravated assault charges in connection with the death of Charles Chandler. Authorities say they got a call last Tuesday evening about a man lying unresponsive in the parking lot of a restaurant along Highway 85. When officers arrived, that's when they found Chandler. Investigators say that Edwards had punched Chandler, who then fell and hit his head. He was taken to the hospital in stable condition, but ended up dying on Friday from his injuries. Police then arrested Edwards and booked him into the Clayton County Jail. Michelle Wright, 95.5 WSB.
0: Well, details remain vague about the memorandum of understanding between the U.S. and Iran that would reportedly end the conflict in the Middle East. White House correspondent Karen Travers says while the president calls it a powerful document, it's still not known when it will be made public.
3: The president said it would be released maybe at the end of the week, but a senior administration official had told us it would likely come in 24 to 48 hours.
1: The Trump administration says the deal will include economic benefits for Iran if it allows for the dismantling of its nuclear program and regular checks to make sure it's complied. It's expected to remain a major topic of conversation at the G7 summit in the French Alps, where the president meets this week with other world leaders.
0: Remember to check back off, and we'll keep you updated on the conflict in the Middle East here at 95.5 WSB and on the WSB radio app. Breaking news in the region when it happens.
1: Federal investigators are awaiting notification of next of kin as they begin to look into a fiery crash of an Air Force B-52 bomber in California that left 8 people dead. Air Force Colonel James Hayes says the plane went down shortly after takeoff from Edwards Air Base during a routine test mission.
4: This was a mixed crew of military, government civilians, and government contractors.
0: He says it could take months to find a cause to the crash. The base is expected to be closed today to air traffic. It's 8:06.
5: This portion of Atlanta's Morning News is sponsored by Nelson Exteriors. Coming up in the next 3 minutes or so here in Atlanta's Morning News. Weather and traffic. Ashley Fraskin, the traffic team, real busy here with this traffic red alert on the east side perimeter. There's an increasing chance of rain today, and the 5-day forecast has a real gully washer coming before the end of the week. And the drone pilot, who apparently didn't believe the Atlanta World Cup no-fly zone memo, it's 8:06.
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14: And the delays are growing out of
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5: Time is 8:10. Coming up, WSB in depth in the next 5 minutes. But one of Georgia's top political scientists says will need to happen for candidates to recover from a bruising campaign before the general election. How do they patch things up? We'll do that after we update weather and traffic. And Ashley Frasca has been doubly busy this morning with double trouble on I-285.
13: An almost 2-hour-long traffic red alert now in DeKalb County on 285 southbound, with the interstate shut down all the way from Glenwood Road to Flat Shoals. Overturned tractor trailer that caught fire earlier, so they're still working the scene there. Do not get past Highway 78 as you're rolling 285 south out of Tucker. Your last chance to exit there to avoid the big backups. And then there's a crash with injuries, a travel advisory, 285 northbound before Cascade Road over on the west side, where only the right lane is getting by. That has you on the brakes beginning now, just before Camp Creek Parkway, and a big crash in Roswell. Stephanie Stallworth.
18: It's 400. Still working on this one. Southbound before Holcomb Bridge, 2 right lanes, backing down from near Windward Parkway. Sluggo again as you head down towards 285 and fully loaded, heading down from before Lenox to 85 south. Earlier southbound 85 crash is gone. Now there's one northbound 85 near Georgia 400 taking out your right lane as you're busy leaving Midtown. 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Triple Team Traffic, 95.9 WSB.
12: WSB meteorologist Christina Edwards and her exclusive 5-day forecast, sponsored by Breda Pest Management. 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
20: Heavier rain showers moving through Paulding County right now, approaching the city of Dallas as well as Hiram. That will continue to move into West Cobb over the next 30 to 45 minutes. And we have heavy rain showers continuing to fall right on 285 and 675. So in and out of the rain showers for the rest of today. Some will be heavy at times, and our temperature will be limited to a high around 77. Rain showers taper off for this evening. Lows tonight in the mid to upper 60s. Tomorrow, partly cloudy. An isolated pop-up storm possible. Tomorrow's high is 86. Monitoring the forecast for Thursday and Friday, keep it tuned here on 95.5 WSB. We'll have updates for you. That is because a tropical system will develop off the coast of Texas later on today. And by Thursday, it'll be in approaching the state of Georgia, bringing widespread rain showers and a few thunderstorms. Friday, this tropical system may bring some gusty winds, as high as 30 mile per hour winds and an additional 2 to 3 inches of rainfall. But right now, it's 68 degrees in Villa Rica, 70 in Cartersville, 71 in Duluth. Meteorologist Christina Edwards, 95.5 WSB.
5: Coming up at 8:17, an update on your money this morning. What continues to hold up ships moving through the Strait of Hormuz, holding gas prices hostage? It's 8:13.
0: Flights are slowly returning to normal following a messy few days at the Atlanta airport.
21: Nearly 100 flights were canceled Monday at Hartsfield-Jackson, with the majority of those on Delta Airlines. The Atlanta-based airline saying it was because of weekend weather here in Atlanta, but also in Detroit and New York City, the airline's other two major hubs. A spokesperson saying they're still working to reset operations, and they are rebooking passengers as quickly as possible. Keith Cromo, 95.5 WSB.
1: New from overnight, Marietta police are looking into a deadly motorcycle crash on I-75. The driver, identified as 27-year-old Parker Fawcett of Canton, was traveling south on the interstate when he lost control of his bike near South Marietta Parkway.
0: Other drivers stop in an attempt to render aid, but Fawcett did not survive. What may have caused Fawcett to lose control remains under investigation. No other vehicles were involved.
1: A man's arrested on federal charges for allegedly flying a drone over Centennial Olympic Park during the World Cup Fan Fest here in Atlanta. Federal prosecutors say Lorenzo Rojas Martinez is in the U.S. illegally from Mexico following two prior deportations.
0: He was also previously convicted for cocaine distribution, and all the FBI says it has now seized more than 20 drones for violating restricted airspace around FIFA activities across Metro Atlanta. It's 8:14.
5: By tonight, we will know who the final candidates are here after a bruising primary campaign. Esteemed University of Georgia political science professor Charles Bullock in depth this morning and what has to happen on Wednesday for those candidates to patch things up, especially for themselves.
2: Well, starting on Wednesday, once the votes are counted and we know who has won, then if you're a winner, you're trying to put Humpty Dumpty back together again. You're going to be reaching out across the, to the person who a day before you were spending hundreds of thousands, if not millions of dollars, saying what a terrible person this is. And now you're going to reach out to them and say, hey, don't believe everything I said about you. Can you get behind me and help me get elected? I really need your support and the support of the people who voted for you. So can we present a united front? And for people who spent their careers in politics, yeah, they kind of recognize it's part of the game. And it's going to, okay, fine, sure, yeah, we can shake hands after this. People who are new into politics may have a harder time doing that because it has, gotten very personal, and often in terms of the allegations which are being made. And especially if this is the first time in your life, or the first time maybe since you got out of school, that people have been going after you in ways that you maybe got attacked on the playground as a kid, it may be hard for you to accept, especially if you've spent a number of years as a very successful individual where everybody has lauded you and said nice things about you. And now you've spent quite some time as the target of some very harsh criticisms. But that's what the winners will do, is they'll try to reach across across to the person who they just defeated and said, please get behind me, help me with this, et cetera, et cetera. Would you endorse me, campaign with me maybe? Because there'll be some segments of the electorate, whether we're talking about geographical areas or certain kinds of voters, who will be particularly strong supporters of an individual who's been eliminated.
5: University of Georgia political science professor Charles Bullock. It remains to be seen on just what kind of effect the attack ads have had. Books are going to be written about this election and what worked and what didn't. Of course, we'll cover the results tonight for you. Polls will close at 7 p.m. We'll have a lot to say about that tomorrow on Atlanta's Morning News, needless to say. It's 17 minutes after 8 now, and taking a closer look at what you need to know about your money this morning, here's Bloomberg's Andrew O'Day.
3: Now that the U.S.-Iran deal to reopen the Strait of Hormuz has happened, shipping executives and traders need more information on exactly how it's all going to work before they're able to fully commit to transiting again, and for how long. Concerns include those which have been widely discussed, such as safety assurances connected to such actions as the removal of mines, and it's unclear what will happen after the 60-day period in which ships can pass without tolls expires, and who will oversee safety at that point. Uncertainty surrounding the deal is also affecting the prediction market business. Polymarket has hosted more than $345 million of trading on the question of whether and when the U.S. and Iran would sign a peace deal. But it's uncertain the agreement struck over the weekend qualifies as an actual peace deal, according to the conditions written into Polymarket's contracts, because it's unclear if it represents a permanent end to U.S.-Iran fighting.
5: Watching futures trading this morning, they've been positive most of the morning. They remain so. Crude oil futures, meanwhile, remain negative, down 3%. That's about 10% now off for the week so far. There's much more to come at Atlanta's Morning News. Before we get to the bottom of the hour, we'll hear from WSB consumer expert Clark Howard, an unusual place to shop for a new car. You might be surprised at what Clark has to say. After a short break, our stories continue. The three people shot in Lithonia last night, the police investigation. Double trouble in I-285, the red alert that remains in the east side perimeter. And Christina Edwards updates that chance of rain that just goes up as the day goes on. It's 8:18.
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22: The winds of change are blowing. Hi, it's meteorologist Glenn Burns. I'm not forecasting the weather. 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
5: The time is 8:20. Coming up before we get to the bottom of the hour here in Atlanta's morning news. The do-or-die games now for the Georgia baseball Bulldogs. And the shooting in Lithonia last night that left three people wounded. What happened? We'll get to that after we check weather and traffic. And plenty of work for our traffic team this morning. Now two traffic red alerts. Here's Ashley Fresca.
20: 285 is acting up on both sides of town. We begin with the longest red alert that's gone on for 2 hours now. 285 South remains shut down all the way between Glenwood Road and Flat Shoals. So about a five-mile stretch there. An overturned tractor trailer that scene may not clear for another hour or more. So avoid the delays. The last chance to exit 285 South is off at Highway 78, the Stone Mountain Freeway. Work your way to alternate routes like 155 Candler Road and even North Harrison Road. Work your way down to Wesley Chapel. Red alert number two, they are now holding all lanes with a four-car crash, 285 North before Cascade Road. Fire department is, though, working to try to get that to the right shoulder, backed up before Camp Creek Parkway. Updating the ride downtown, Stephanie Stallworth.
18: Into northbound trip time on the connector. Under 30 minutes, Langford up to 17th Street. Then a crash up ahead on 85 North near Georgia 400. Move from the right lane to the right shoulder. It's southbound 75, 85, 400. You're fully loaded as well on your southbound drive, merging into Midtown. 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Next report at 8:30 from the Loud Security Systems Traffic Center. Triple Team Traffic 95.5 WSB.
20: Scattered rain showers continuing to drift through the metro area this morning, and that trend will continue into this afternoon. With the clouds and the rain, we are going to see temperatures limited to around 77, lows tonight in the mid to upper 60s. A little more sunshine for tomorrow, so heating up to the mid 80s through the afternoon hours. Right now, 68 degrees in Acworth, 68 in Dunwoody. It is 70 in Decula. Meteorologist Christina Upwards, 95.5 WSB.
5: Coming up before 8:30, Clark Howard's found an unusual place to shop for a new car. It's 8:23.
1: DeKalb County Police are investigating a shooting that left three people injured at a home on Mallard Crest in Lithonia. Officers were called to the scene after reports of gunfire. One victim's taken to a hospital with serious injuries, while two others suffer minor wounds.
0: Yeah, witnesses tell investigators the gunfire may have come during a large house party. No suspects have been identified. No arrests have been announced.
1: A Florida couple will be allowed to keep custody of their six-month-old daughter following a mix-up at a fertility clinic. Lionel Moise reports they've reached an agreement with the baby's biological parents after finding out they were not genetically related to the little girl.
25: The couple filing a lawsuit against the fertility clinic and the doctor. The clinic saying in a January statement, "We will continue to assist in any way that we can, regardless of the outcome of the investigation."
0: The mix-up became very apparent when the baby was born a different race than the parents. Attorneys want the case to remain open for about six more weeks, though, while genetic testing is done on another embryo from the couple.
1: A thermometer the size of a blueberry may one day be used to better gauge our core body temperature. Researchers at MIT say the sensor would be swallowed in order to send more accurate readings from inside the gut to help spot fever, infection, or dangerous drops in body temperatures.
0: Similar devices currently being used are larger and have a better chance of getting stuck in a patient's GI tract. The new thermometer has passed animal trials but needs more human testing.
1: Well, it's do or die today for the UGA baseball team in the College World Series as the Bulldogs lose last night to Oklahoma 4-3. It's Georgia's first loss in the double elimination tournament. They'll play again tonight against Texas, who UGA beat over the weekend.
0: Yeah, if the Dogs win that game, they must then beat Oklahoma two times in a row to advance to the championship round. Tonight's game in Omaha is set for 8 o'clock. It's 8:24.
5: 24 minutes after 8 o'clock. 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
5: Our WSB follow file this morning. CNN's Patrick Snell in Atlanta. The amazing upset at the World Cup match played here on Monday. I just can't get enough of this story.
7: It is one of the most remarkable storylines in World Cup history. Cape Verde playing in their first World Cup. Not just playing in their first World Cup, but going on to get a point. They get a draw in their first ever match. And look at the opponents they were up against. The reigning champions of Europe, Spain. The 2010 winners, La Roja, who were left absolutely frustrated. Not even Lamine Yamal, the 18-year-old phenom from Barcelona, when he came on back from injury with 20 minutes to go, could change the course of this game. La Roja left totally frustrated. 0-0 the final score, unable to get the breakthrough. Cape Verde, I will say, thoroughly deserving of this point. They had their keeper, the 40-year-old Vizinha, to thank. He made a total of 7 saves. He plays in the second tier of Portuguese football.
5: Can you believe the goalie is 40 years old? Next World Cup match, Thursday at Atlanta Stadium. Czechia against South Africa at high noon. We'll keep it covered. Our top stories are less than 4 minutes away now, including the deal to keep police services in a Cobb County city. Stay with us. It's 8:27.
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5: 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I'm Scott Slade for Chris Chandler. Thanks for joining us. Our top local stories.
0: The back and forth from Mapleton and Cobb County ends with a deal to fund police services.
1: A sheriff suspended by Governor Kemp goes back to work today.
5: Those stories and more coming up in less than 90 seconds. But first, traffic and weather. We've been following breaking news in the morning drive. Well, it seems like all morning. Here's Ashley Frasca.
28: Rolling out of Tucker and Clarkston, you're going to encounter the brake lights, the gridlocked traffic on 285 South around East Ponce and Church Street. And it gets no better down to the traffic red alert where 285 South has been shut down all the way between Glenwood Road and Flat Shoals Road for the better part of 2 hours. And you can tell this is going to be a while because authorities are turning folks around to go the wrong way up the entrance ramp back to Glenwood Road to get them off the interstate. So expect big delays there. Use alternate routes. You can even head south through downtown Atlanta, the downtown connector southbound. Not too bad. And that's not the only closure on 285. Stephanie Stallworth.
18: Another red alert here on the west side perimeter, 285 headed northbound. You're shut down before exit 7 Cascade Road. Had the right lane getting by initially. Now had all lanes closed, but I see them taking the fire apparatus out of the way off to the right. So it looks like maybe two center lanes starting to move here for you. You'll start to see some movement once again. And it'll be two center lanes, at least perhaps right and center lanes. Next report at 840 from the Loud Security Systems Traffic Center. Triple Team Traffic 95.5 WSB.
20: Scattered rain showers moving through the metro area at this moment. Some of them are heavier over towards South Fulton and Palmetto. We also have steady rain showers in the Powder Springs region and over towards Stonecrest and Lithonia. Some of this rain may be heavier at times later on this afternoon. And with the clouds and the rain, we are staying relatively cool today with a high of 77. The rain showers taper off late tonight with lows in the mid-60s. Right now, it is 68 degrees in Suwanee, 68 in Dunwoody, and 67 degrees in Vinings. Meteorologist Christina Upwards, 95.5 WSB.
5: The time is 8:32, and our top local story this half hour.
29: Because we want to be able to chart our own path. Residents want to be able to have their own say. Cobb County is a big county.
5: Mapleton will go it alone when it comes to police services, but not for another year. That's the agreement reached with Cobb County. City leaders explained the new arrangement in a town hall with residents.
21: $13 million will go to Cobb for county police to patrol Mapleton streets. This after the city signed a deal with the county for 1 year for police services. Mayor Michael Owen says, though, throughout all of this, he assures residents the streets are safe.
29: Local Cobb County Police Department and the fine officers that they have are on the beat. They're on the street. They're answering calls as normal. They're answering non-emergency calls as well as emergency calls.
21: After 1 year, Mapleton will start its own police department. The mayor says this will be cheaper than giving millions to Cobb County. Keith Cromwell, 95.5 WSB.
5: Mapleton had explored a longer-term arrangement with the county, but there were sticking points in several details, including what courts would have jurisdiction. This deal cannot be extended, so that puts Mapleton on the clock to get its police force in place over the next year. The time is 8:33. For more news, here's Judd Higginbotham and Austin Eller.
1: Polls open across the state as voters are set to cast their ballots in several major runoff primary elections. It comes as President Trump and Governor Kemp give new endorsements in the lead-up to Election Day, which UGA political science professor Dr. Charles Bullock says may not have a huge impact.
30: Now, a potential factor that minimizes these endorsements is that we've had hundreds of thousands of people already voted
2: They voted early. Clearly for those folks, yeah. The endorsement might have had some impact, might have helped the recipient of the endorsement, but it's too late.
0: Statewide races on the ballot today include the Republican races for governor and U.S. Senate. The winners of today's elections will go on to face their opposing party's candidate this November.
1: We'll have in-depth team coverage of the Georgia runoff races. Stay tuned for the updates on the races and the results beginning at 7 on 95.5 WSB, your 2026 election station.
0: On a plan to move Atlanta's Olympic cauldron to Centennial Olympic Park, it's new pushback from local preservationists.
3: After looking at the plan, Atlanta Preservation Center Executive Director David Mitchell believes moving the cauldron from Summerhill is simply about making life easier for tourists.
4: What you're doing is collecting a number of artifacts into one space to try to give an experience or idea in proximity to other resources, the World of Coke, the Civil Rights Museum, the aquarium.
3: Advocates for the move say it's about celebrating the city's Olympic heritage and investing in the community's future. Jonathan O'Brien, 95.5 WSB.
1: Updating the conflict in the Middle East at 8:34, President Trump and other G7 leaders gather in France for a first full day of meetings. The conflict and newly announced agreement with Iran are expected to be key talking points along with the war in Ukraine. It comes as Israel and Hezbollah continue to trade strikes, which could be problematic in negotiations. Former U.S. Ambassador to Israel Daniel Shapiro says the U.S. and Iran will need to work to keep their allies in check.
8: They could put enough pressure, each on their own side, the U.S. on Israel and Iran and Hezbollah, to keep that conflict at a low boil, kind of a simmer in southern Lebanon.
0: Meanwhile, few details have been released on the deal. Vice President Vance telling CNN the memorandum of understanding is a very general document.
19: What the MOU does is set up a framework whereby the Iranians get the benefits of the bargain by meeting their obligations under the bargain. They know that we don't want them to fund terrorist organizations.
0: Vice President says the deal has already been digitally signed, but the U.S. and Iran are expected to hold a ceremonial signing Friday in Geneva.
1: The investigation continues this morning near Edwards Air Base in California, where a B-52 bomber crashes shortly after takeoff, killing 8 crew members. The aircraft was supporting a test for a radar modernization program when that crash happened.
22: The aircraft erupting in a massive fireball. Thick smoke seen miles away. Crews rushing to the scene, fighting the flames. A large patch of charred runway and ground, all that remains.
0: Sophie Flay reports Boeing has confirmed the crew included 2 of its employees. The cause of the crash is not known and it'll be a focus of a months-long investigation.
1: The city of Norcross is remembering the life of a city council member who has died after a battle with cancer. Marshall Cheek was first elected to the council in November 2023.
0: The Georgia Tech graduate was the CEO of Norcross-based engineering company Paulson Cheek Mechanical. Special election will be held to fill his seat as there is still a year and a half left in his council term. This portion of Atlanta's Morning News is brought to you by D. Geller & Son Jewelers. It's 8:36.
5: And there's a lot more to do for you here. Coming up in the next 3 minutes, new this morning, foiling the alleged attacks meant to target the White House fight night. The increasing chance of rain today. If you're not getting wet now, you will be shortly. And long-standing traffic red alerts today, especially the east side perimeter. Traffic's being turned around by police. We'll bring you up to date in just a moment. Now it's 8:37.
12: How would you describe Eric Von Hessler?
23: You're prickly with the public sometimes.
5: I'm prickly?
23: Yeah.
5: No, never with the public.
24: Eric Von Hessler.
5: I'm very nice to strangers. I'm very curmudgeonly with those who love me.
12: He's got plans for your ride home.
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7: This is Governor Brian Kemp. Join me in voting for Derek Dooley for U.S. Senate this Tuesday, June 16th. I endorse Derek Dooley because he's a conservative outsider who will fight to ban insider stock trading, pass term limits, and will never take a check during a government shutdown. Derek's never been a politician in the D.C. swamp. He's the candidate we need to beat John Ossoff. Election Day is Tuesday. Vote Derek Dooley for U.S. Senate.
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5: The time is 8:40. Coming up in the next 90 seconds here in Atlanta's Morning News, the embattled Metro Atlanta Sheriff will be allowed back on the job. First, what you need to know about the morning drive, the increasing chance of rain today. Our buddy Mark McKay on leave. He'll be back soon. Meanwhile, Ashley Frasca's had her hands full this morning. You've been describing this terrible accident, an overturned tractor trailer on the east side perimeter with a car perhaps trapped underneath. Do we know anything more about that?
28: We heard it play out on the DeKalb fire scanners, and what we're hearing from DeKalb Fire Rescue, no serious injuries, miraculously, with the tractor trailer that flipped and then caught fire. But it has been over 2 hours since they've had to shut down 285 South all the way from Glenwood Road to Flat Shoals, and that still is the case. They're finally turning stuck traffic around to finally relieve a little bit of that. But in the meantime, you're rolling into slow traffic beginning past Church and East Pont. So do what you can to avoid that east side inner loop, as it is going to remain gridlocked for some time. And we had all lanes held with a crash on 285 North before Cascade Road, exit 7 on the west side. Now just one left lane blocked there, but delays begin back at Camp Creek Parkway. Is downtown a good alternate, Stephanie Stallworth?
18: Well, it's been the alternate for many. That's why it's extra busy for you now. 7585 northbound, trying to come in from before Langford Parkway, really before the merge of 7585, heading all the way through the Grady Curve as you head into Midtown. Next set of delays is 85 north to the crash near Georgia 400. 85 south, you're busy from right around Shalaford now, trying to get down to 400 and merge in with 75 to the downtown Midtown area. 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Triple Team Traffic 95.5 WSB.
12: WSB meteorologist Christina Edwards and her exclusive five-day forecast, sponsored by Breda Pest Management. 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
20: Rain showers continue to move through Paulding and now into Cobb County. So approaching a Cobb Parkway and I-75 from Kennesaw to Marietta into the Vinings region. East Point, College Park dealing with some of these heavier downpours at the moment. Decatur also has some heavy rain at the moment as well. That's what we can expect for the rest of today. Off and on rain showers, some of them will be heavy at times with a high of 77. Lows tonight in the mid to upper 60s. Tomorrow, a break in the clouds will warm us up to a high of 86, but it's a brief break. By Thursday, more heavy rain will move through. And on Thursday, this may be due to the tropical system developing off the coast of Texas at the moment. It'll swing through the state of Georgia on Thursday is what I'm trying to say here. So breezy conditions and some tropical downpours Thursday into Friday morning. I'll continue to monitor that for you. I'll have updates on the timing here on 95.5 WSB. It is currently 67 degrees in Hiram, 71 in Tucker, 71 degrees in Duluth. Meteorologist Christina Edwards, 95.5 WSB.
5: It is Tuesday, June 16th, along with being a primary runoff election day. Braves begin a new homestand against the Giants, 7:15 at Truist Park tonight, and Blue Man Group plays the Fox Theater. Coming up at 8:47, news about your money. The economists saying inflation may have peaked. It's 8:43.
0: The suspended Hall County Sheriff's heading back to work after he finishes up a 90-day suspension over a pair of traffic arrests.
2: Fit for duty is how his lawyer describes Hall County Sheriff Gerald Couch. Couch's suspension began over a February DUI arrest where he allegedly blew a .212. Attorney Blake Poole says the career lawman has spent these 90 days reflecting on his public service.
3: We ask that the public and the media respect the pendency of the ongoing legal matter and allow Sheriff Couch the opportunity to do what he does best, lead the Hall County Sheriff's Office, and work towards making Hall County a safer, stronger place to live and raise a family.
2: Couch's trial is set for September. Veronica Waters, 95.5 WSB.
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4: About 800 students gather at New Birth Missionary Baptist Church's Scholarship Sunday to gain access to about $5 million in scholarship funding from various colleges and universities, but also several technical schools, seminaries, and work locations, explains Pastor Dr. Jamal Bryant.
15: 400 young people we're sending to trade school and about 235 to HBCUs around the country. 19 HBCUs partnered with us, many of whom will be the first in their family to go to college.
4: This is the fourth year of the event. Michelle Wright, 95.5 WSB.
0: A traffic stop in Rockdale County leads to the discovery of a couple of stolen weapons, including one stolen from an Atlanta police officer. The Rockdale County Sheriff's Office says that service weapon was modified with an illegal conversion switch.
1: Investigators also find drugs, ski masks, and cash. It's not yet clear how the officer's weapon was stolen.
0: It's 8:45. California Governor Gavin Newsom says he and his wife have landed at the center of a Department of Justice investigation. Newsom argues the investigation stems from his vocal opposition to the White House.
17: They're demanding records. They're abusing the grand jury process, digging through years and years of random documents.
1: Newsom says federal agents have knocked on the doors of family, friends, and former employees. The White House and Department of Justice have not commented on the matter or confirmed that investigation.
0: Well, happening today, the man accused of killing the CEO of United Healthcare heads back before a New York State judge. Luigi Mangione's new hearing comes after a secretive hearing before that same judge earlier this month.
1: Well, it's still not clear what was discussed at that hearing, and officials have not detailed what today hearing will cover. He's set to go on trial on September 8th.
0: Well, General Motors and defense manufacturer Lockheed Martin are reportedly in talks for the automaker to build parts for weapons systems. Comes as the federal government calls for an increase in domestic weapons production.
1: Government officials say global conflicts have put a strain on weapons supply. Companies like Lockheed are increasingly looking for ways to meet the growing demand for missiles and other systems.
0: And new this morning, the head of the FBI says federal agents stopped an alleged plot to attack the UFC fight on the White House South Lawn. FBI Director Kash Patel says multiple people have been arrested as part of a multi-state investigation into the plot.
1: Yeah, that group reportedly planned to use drones with explosives to hit buildings near the fight, then target crowds with a sniper team. Patel says he's thankful for the agents and law enforcement partners who were able to stop the planned attacks cold. This portion of Atlanta's Morning News is brought to you by Jape Services. It's 8:46.
5: Can you imagine the disastrous potential there? More than 80,000 people in that close area. Good grief.
1: Yeah.
5: Yeah, yeah. Again, more details on that as the day goes along. We're still getting information on that and how the FBI wound up foiling that attack. Coming up at 8:50, we'll update the latest weather, get you to work on time. The East Side Perimeter 285 southbound remains blocked at just past Glenwood Road. But first, at 8:47 this morning, what you need to know about your money. Here's Bloomberg's Andrew O'Day.
21: The U.S.-Iran deal to reopen the Strait of Hormuz means that last month's jump to 4.2% consumer inflation may have been the worst of it. Economists tell Bloomberg that if the deal holds, the worst of the war-driven inflation has likely passed, but the outlook for American consumers and the broader economy remain far from certain. It will likely take time for normal shipping through the Strait of Hormuz to resume and for gasoline prices to return to where they were before the U.S. and Israel attacked Iran nearly 4 months ago. The day after rising mortgage rates and rising costs for raw materials got the blame for rising gloom in the nation's home construction industry, with a measure of sentiment unexpectedly falling, we get a measure today tracking the pace of home construction projects. Bloomberg Economics is expecting that the pace of housing starts slowed in May after a hot start to the year.
5: Checking futures trading as we've been doing throughout the morning. Let me get the latest numbers here for you. They've been positive most of the morning, and they still are. Crude oil prices continue to sag, down 3% on the market set this morning. And that adds to up to about 10% for the week so far after the news of the agreement over Iran. There's much more to come at Atlanta's Morning News here after a short break. Why home builders are increasingly pessimistic. And we'll update the progress of getting I-285 open again in DeKalb County. It's 8:48. 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
5: The time is 8:51. Still to come in Atlanta's Morning News the next couple of minutes. The mac and cheese recall that does involve some Georgia stores. First, what you need to know about weather and traffic. The increasing chance of rain today. And the chances we'll get I-285 open sometime this morning again. Here's Ashley Frasca.
28: Authorities were estimating it may be 10 o'clock until the interstate is fully reopened. That can change, however. 285 southbound still sounding. The traffic red alert is shut down at Glenwood Road, exit number 44, with an earlier tractor-trailer crash. Last chance to exit to avoid delays is back at Highway 78. Exit off onto the Stone Mountain Freeway. I've been given Candler Road and Wesley Chapel as alternate routes. Southbound, those are both cooked now, so the further you can get away from this crash scene, the better. It's also impacting the ride on 285 North coming up from Flat Shoals, and authorities have blocked the exits off of I-20 east and west onto 285 south, so that's confusing a lot of folks as well. An earlier red alert, 285 North, a multi-vehicle crash before Cascade Road, that is now just sitting in two left lanes. The worst of the rides in from the northern suburbs, probably Gwinnett County. Stephanie Stallworth.
18: Here, well below the limit here, 85 southbound, your ride out of Gwinnett, 316 heading down to the perimeter. You're fully loaded as you head that way. Also 285 westbound, you're jamming approaching 85 heading into the Dunwoody's. 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From the Loud Security Systems Traffic Center, Triple Team Traffic, 95.5 WSB.
20: Heavy rain now over the Atlanta airport, and the rain extends up into College Park and East Point. We are dry in the downtown area for now, but more scattered rain showers will remain in the forecast for today. Some will be heavy at times through the afternoon, looking at a high of 77. Then the rain tapers off late tonight with lows in the mid-60s. Right now, it is 68 degrees in Sandy Springs, 68 in Decatur, 71 in downtown Atlanta. Meteorologist Christina Edwards, 95.5 WSB.
5: Eric Erickson filling in for Mark Arum this morning after we update our top stories at the top of the hour. And before we get to 9 o'clock this morning, the great benefit for self-employed workers that Clark Howard unveils. It's 8:53.
1: Home builders across the U.S. and in Georgia are growing more pessimistic.
2: Confidence among home builders slipping in June, dragged down by rising mortgage rates and the higher cost of materials. The South, which is the nation's largest home building region, saw its biggest decline since November 2023.
0: Bloomberg's Courtney Donahoe reports an index of overall market conditions from the National Association of Home Builders fell to 35 this month. A reading below 50 means more builders see conditions as poor than favorable.
1: Double USB recall alert. The FDA upgrades a recall impacting hundreds of thousands of packages of mac and cheese sold at Aldi stores in Georgia and across the country. The FDA warns more than 500,000 packages of Park Saint Deli mac and cheese may have an undeclared soy product.
0: Now, the alert applies to the 20-ounce pre-made refrigerated product. Customers who purchase the mac and cheese and have a soy allergy can contact Aldi for a refund.
1: The UK releases new details on how it plans to announce or enforce a social media ban for children under the age of 16. James Longman reports the measure will be among the most strict in the world.
7: At the moment, there is an age verification process that people go through online that's run by the government. That process would be hardened. People have to provide evidence that they're under a certain age with photographs.
0: Yeah, the ban will impact all social media platforms like Facebook, Instagram, TikTok, and X. Older UK residents who have an email linked to other services like online banking will not have to go through the same process.
1: Well, the Georgia Bulldogs baseball team heads into a new vital matchup tonight as they strive to stay alive in the College World Series.
9: The Dogs had their chances but fall just short, losing 4-3 to Oklahoma. The Sooners jumped out to a 3-0 lead in the first inning and then held on for the win. The Diamond Dogs belted 3 home runs, but all came with the bases empty. Georgia now meets Texas in a win-or-go-home game in Omaha. The winner of that game will have to beat Oklahoma twice to advance to the championship series. Bill Caiaccio, 95.5 WSB.
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5: 5 minutes until the hour at your news, weather, and traffic station. I just caught this from the Associated Press. President Trump, who is overseas at the G7 summit in France, says he'll send the agreement aimed at ending the war with Iran and opening nuclear negotiations to Congress for review. I don't see when he would do that, but perhaps that'll be in the immediate future. It's only a page and a half long, that memo of understanding, so we'll watch, keep an eye on that for you today. It's 8:55 now. 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
5: 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Thanks for joining us for Atlanta's Morning News. Hope you have a great day. Be nice to a poll worker today. Don't forget to vote in the primary runoff election. Your vote will carry a lot of weight. 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
3: breaking news. Here's Governor Brian Kemp and First Lady Marty Kemp endorsing Burt Jones for governor.
4: Over the last 8 years, we've accomplished a lot, and we've had a strong ally in Burt Jones. 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Burt has been there every step of the way.
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15: 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You will be very happy, Georgia.
3: Georgia, now it's time for all Republicans to unite and vote Burt Jones for governor on Tuesday.
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1: Primary.
2: In any runoff, the most important thing you want to do is to get those individuals who voted for you in the first round to come back.
1: After a nasty, drawn-out primary season, nominees will be looking to unify with their former opponents ahead of November.
3: Now, among the highest-profile races today, a Republican runoff for governor between Burt Jones and Rick Jackson, and a Republican runoff for U.S. Senate between Mike Collins and Derek Dooley. Meanwhile, a day before the state legislature prepares to meet in a special session to redraw congressional districts, opponents of those new maps rally today at Liberty Plaza outside the Gold Dome.
4: The home of the civil rights movement has got to clear its throat and level our objection.
3: New Birth Missionary Baptist Church pastor Dr. Jamal Bryant will be among the faith leaders at the Day of Prayer today. He says they'll look to push lawmakers to do the right thing in the name of voting rights. We'll have in-depth team coverage of the Georgia runoff races. You can stay tuned for updates on the races and the results beginning at 7 p.m. tonight on your 95.5 WSB, your 2026 election station. It is 70 degrees in Midtown Atlanta. WSB meteorologist Christina Edwards says, well, some of us are seeing scattered showers this morning. More steady rain is expected as we head through the day. The high only getting into the upper 70s. Atlanta's most accurate and dependable forecast is coming up. Well, during his trip to the French Alps for the G7 summit, President Trump has some strong words for Israel and Prime Minister Benjamin Netanyahu.
5: Without the United States, there would be no Israel. Without me, there would be no Israel, because no other president was willing to do what I did.
3: He says Israel needs to show more restraint on its strikes against Lebanon while the U.S. works toward a long-term deal with Iran. Meanwhile, the president also announcing this morning that he will send the agreement reached between the U.S. and Iran aimed at ending the conflict to Congress for review. Correspondent Karen Hua says the U.S. and Iran have different takes, though, on what's actually in that memorandum of understanding.
6: Both sides say the U.S. will lift its blockade of Iranian ports and Iran will reopen the Strait of Hormuz. But while Trump says passage through the strait will be permanently toll-free, Iran says it will establish and collect fees.
3: She says the fate of Iran's nuclear program is also in limbo, with details to be hammered out during a 60-day trial period. While crude oil prices continue to fall following the announced deal between the U.S. and Iran, relief at the pumps likely will not come quickly.
7: Analysts say U.S. motorists will pay elevated pump prices for the rest of this year, if not longer, amid the slow unwinding of the most severe global oil crisis in history. The Metro Atlanta average at the moment is $3.76 a gallon.
3: Bloomberg's Gina Cervetti says the latest numbers from AAA show the national price for regular unleaded has dipped about 10% from its high, more than $4.50. That was back in late May. And more than half of U.S. workers between the ages of 40 and 60 say they are caring for a parent while also working a job. Almost 40% of those respondents to the study from Legal Shield admit they've trimmed their savings or retirement contributions to pay for a parent's care. Many of those workers also report more problems at work, including missed time, productivity issues, and the desire to actually quit their job. It's 9:03. Mark Arum Show with Eric Erickson begins in less than 2 minutes. But first, live team coverage of traffic and weather. We start the WSB 24-hour traffic center and Ashley Frasca.
8: Thank you, Judd. We've had a traffic red alert since just before 6:30 this morning, where a tractor-trailer crash happened on 285 southbound past Glenwood Road. That is still the case. It shut down all the way between Glenwood Road and Flat Shoals. The last chance to exit to avoid delays, Highway 78, the Stone Mountain Freeway. All of the surface streets are pretty filled in, as you can imagine. That includes Candler Road and Wesley Chapel Road. You may want to go wider, go out to Panola Road, or even use Moreland Avenue to avoid all of the backups there around the east side inner loop. Things are improving on the west side, 285 North. A crash has finally cleared before Cascade, and folks are using the downtown connector. You can tell it's filled up northbound to Freedom Parkway, southbound sluggish through Midtown. From the Loud Security Systems Traffic Center, Triple Team Traffic, 95.5 WSB.
9: I'm WSB meteorologist Christina Edwards. Cloudy skies with scattered rain showers through the course of today. High around 77. The rain will taper off late tonight. Temperatures will level off into the mid to upper 60s. Tomorrow, partly cloudy, an isolated pop-up storm possible. Highs in the mid to upper 80s. Thursday, cloudy with heavy rain moving in. Highs in the mid 80s.
3: Storm tracker radar shows those scattered showers around the metro area, especially right in Midtown and toward the southern part of the metro area. It is currently 70 degrees in Midtown Atlanta. It is 67.

0: In Noonan and 68 degrees in Alpharetta. 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I'm Jed Hickenbotham, 95.5 WSB.
1: Hello, Atlanta. It's Eric Erickson here. It's the Mark Arum Show, and I'm filling in for Mark. It is 5 after the hour, 72 degrees on Peachtree Street. And yeah, as Judd was saying, we got rain moving into the area, mostly north of the city right now. The heaviest is between Dallas and Sandy Springs moving across. That's going to affect the election outcome, probably, as people in the metro area right now don't turn out to vote. And now I've been told that turnout in the rural parts of the state was actually suppressed during early voting. The Insider Advantage polling that came out showed a biggest surge in Metro Atlanta and for early voting. And according to them, Jackson was winning the early vote 60-40. But on Election Day, Republicans tend to turn out. With the governor's endorsement of Burt Jones, that could be big for him. We've got those big battles in the ballot today for the Republicans. Democratic ballots as well out there. Runoffs for both parties. You've also got the runoff in Alabama. You got elections in Oklahoma as well today. So we got elections in three states. We'll focus on Georgia, of course. Now, you know, I have some picks. If you're interested, if you need some selections, you should go vote. Participate in the democratic process. If you do, what you can do is text the word engage to 33777. Look at that. They're adjusting the camera because I was a decapitated body talking on the video live stream until they moved the camera. I am in this studio and it's been, years since I've done something like this. So I'm going to try not to screw up today. And you know you're going to have me for 6 hours because I'm doing Mark's show where we're just focusing mostly on local stuff. There is some big national news I need to get into. And then we will pivot at noon and I will cover all the big national headlines as well on my show from noon. So 6 hours of Eric Erickson. Say, I am sorry. I know I got a face for radio. I got a voice for print and you people are stuck with me the whole day. So I will do my best to keep you entertained. The saving grace is Scott Slade will be joining me at 10:30. So yeah, we'll be able to let Scott do most of the talking without me having to do some of the talking then. But let's break down the ballot right now. So we've got Democratic and Republican races across the state. You've got the runoff lieutenant governor's the big one for the Democratic Party right now. And the Republican, you've got some big ones. You've got the Senate race between Derek Dooley and Mike Collins, the president supporting Mike Collins, the governor, and I'll say me too, supporting Derek Dooley. You got the gubernatorial race between Burt Jones and Rick Jackson. I have stayed out of that one. Much demand around here for me to stay out of that race, so I have stayed out of that race. Jackson and Jones. The governor late on Sunday came out for Burt Jones, has now recorded a bevy of ads for him for TV and radio, hitting yesterday and today, trying to stir rural vote out to help Jones. Most of the thinking is that the urban suburban areas in Atlanta, probably that's where Jackson has hit the media the most. And he has probably stirred up those voters, mostly for him with his bio. But rural Georgia knows Burt Jones. They're hoping for a big rural push today. The governor also helping Burt Jones get out. The lieutenant governor race. Now, I got a dog in this fight, and I've been very conflicted here because I know Greg Dozol, and I very much like Greg. But I have known John F. Kennedy since I was a law clerk in the late 90s. We worked in the same building in Macon. He was one floor up from me. He was best friends with one of the lawyers at my firm. I wanted to do business law, and John was very much a mentor. And I am all in for John Kennedy. If you don't know anybody on the ballot, let me just tell you, I know John. He would be a fantastic lieutenant governor. And I, no disrespect intended to Greg, who is a friend, but I've known John since before I was in politics, before he was in politics. I know his family. I know his wife. I know his kids. I know him, and he would be a fantastic lieutenant governor. There's also the interesting fight on the Republican side, which has kind of flown under the radar on school superintendent. So you have the incumbent, Superintendent Woods, and the Speaker of the House has come out aggressively for Bubba Longyear. And now there are some in the metro Atlanta areas like, Bubba, you want me to vote for a guy named Bubba? I live in Atlanta. I can't do that. The speaker's concern is literacy in Georgia. You know, the Speaker of the House, John Birds, his wife is a school teacher, and she has seen the decline in literacy and also how the state of Georgia has kind of dropped the ball as Mississippi. Think about this, folks. Mississippi did not just beat Georgia in football. Mississippi is beating Georgia in, well, okay, cousin marriages and things like that, but also literacy. Literacy and math. Mississippi is beating Georgia in literacy and math. And Mississippi has taken this new approach. If you are a poor black child in rural Mississippi, you will academically outperform a wealthy black child in Los Angeles. That is, just put that in perspective. A black child in Mississippi has a higher literacy rate now than a white child in the poor parts of Los Angeles. Just that should blow your mind, that in Mississippi, a black kid from a rural part of Mississippi actually has a higher literacy rate and math score than a white kid in Los Angeles. That should blow your mind. Louisiana adopted Mississippi's program. Tennessee and Alabama have adopted Mississippi's program. There's been hesitancy in Georgia to adopt this program, despite now we have several years' worth of data. The Speaker of the House in Georgia, John Burns, has been very frustrated with the state of Georgia not adopting Mississippi's program, given that we now have such a track record of success. So the Speaker has thrown his weight behind this guy. His name is Fred Bubba Longrier. He is the school superintendent pick for the Speaker. Now, he's challenging the incumbent, Richard Wood, who's made it to the runoff. And a lot of the heavy hitters in the state are backing this guy, Bubba Longyear, because he is pledged to rapidly embrace this literacy and math program and roll the state over to it. The Speaker is a huge advocate of it, pushed a lot of legislation this year to begin the process. And then there's a PSC race for the Republicans. Josh Tolbert is my guy. A lot of people backing the other guy. I don't really know either one. I heard good things about both of them. I went with Tolbert. If you need somebody to vote for, if you text ENGAGE to 33777, I'll send you my list. And we shouldn't forget the Speaker the Secretary of State race. That one's kind of big. So you got this guy. Those of us in Metro Atlanta know him. His name is Vernon Jones. I call him Snuggles. I call Vernon Jones Snuggles because years ago there was a sexual harassment lawsuit in DeKalb County where he was the in charge of the commission. Woman sues for sexual harassment, and his defense is that he was snuggling her. Yeah, really, really. So this is the guy. He's running now as MAGA. He claims he's a huge supporter of Donald Trump. He was a huge Democrat back in the day. He fired the white employees in DeKalb County. There was a huge federal lawsuit that DeKalb County lost because he fired white employees. And then there were massive numbers of sexual harassment lawsuits against the guy, and they finally had to show him the door. And now suddenly he's come back and he's like, I'm a MAGA Republican. You should vote for me after years of being a fire all the white people Democrat. He's running against Tim Fleming. You should be voting for Tim Fleming. If you're not an insane person, you want to vote for Tim Fleming in the Republican runoff for Secretary of State, if only because he's right now. He's a great guy. He's got experience at the Secretary of State's office. He worked for Brian Kemp. He's a fantastic guy. I know him personally. He was in the state Senate. He's running for Secretary of State. You should be running, or you should be supporting Tim Fleming because he's a great guy and the only qualified person for the position, but also because he's running against the guy who fired all the white people in DeKalb County. It's a Democrat. And was like sued regularly for sexual harassment, but now says, I'm a MAGA Republican. I mean, the jokes write themselves there. You want to make sure Vernon Jones is put on the ash heap of political history here. Do not have that guy as your choice for Secretary of State. He was a Democrat who fired all the white employees and sexually harassed all the women in an office. I mean, come on. So those are the big races in the state. Now, polls will be open until 7 o'clock. At 7 o'clock, we're not going to know anything. Fulton County is going to take forever to count. But we'll begin to have a sense of how this plays out. You know, over in Alabama, they're having that big Senate runoff because Tuberville is running for governor. So his seat is open. So you have this big open seat over in Alabama now for the Senate. You got races out in Oklahoma. In Oklahoma, there's a big sex scandal yesterday. In Oklahoma's first congressional district, the incumbent is Kevin Hearn. He is running for governor. Or no, Kevin Hearn's running for Senate. That's the Tulsa area. And Oklahoma won. And the front runner is a MAGA pastor. In fact, Donald Trump has called this guy like the leading MAGA pastor other than Paula White. It turns out this dude's been going to strip clubs in Florida and cheating on his wife. And it all came out yesterday and the election is today. And he's the front runner in the race. And the wife is now calling Miss Oklahoma USA a home. Well, I can't actually say the words that the woman has said, but a home wrecker is one of the words before home wrecking, beepity beepity beep beep beep beep beep. And that guy's on the ballot in Oklahoma. He's a pastor. One of the text messages talks about him going to Mar-a-Lago where they offered him cocaine. He turned down the cocaine but went to a strip club at midnight and is apparently texting his mistress all this stuff. And the mistress has now leaked the text messages, or the wife has leaked the text messages. The whole thing is just a sordid, nasty affair for this guy out in Oklahoma. And he's a pastor. He's a pastor of a big mega church in Tulsa, Oklahoma. No offense to the non-denominational types out there, but I kind of like the elder deacon structure in my PCA with some accountability within the presbytery. Nonetheless, so it's going to be an exciting day around the country. The focus here, of course, at WSB, we will cover this all day. Now, the other story out there is the weather. The weather is going to be miserable. We have heavy rain moving through Kennesaw right now. It is moving. Most of the line of showers is now north of the city. There's some right in the metro area, Fulton, DeKalb County, covered in rain. Light sprinkles out towards Lake Oconee all the way down to Macon where it clears out, but more rain coming. We're basically just going to have rain in the forecast. That's the fun day. Heaviest rain right now on radar is Roswell to Alpharetta and Acworth, Kennesaw. It is blowing through. Almost this line of rain is almost headed due east. I'll keep my eye on it. Not expecting anything severe today, just a lot of nonstop rain. So you got the weather, you got the elections, and now we've got the word coming from Washington, D.C. This is from Fox News. The FBI and its law enforcement partners have disrupted an alleged plot targeting this weekend's UFC Freedom 250 event in Washington, D.C., officials told Fox News. Five people are in custody as of Monday. Investigators identified 23 people as part of a potential network of plotters. The alleged plan involved using explosive-laden drones to hit buildings near the event, force a mass evacuation, and steer crowds towards a pre-staged sniper team. A second wave was then allegedly planning to storm the White House gate. The FBI first learned of the threat on June 10th and worked with partners to secure possible or probable cause for an arrest in Cincinnati, where one suspect was taken into custody. The U.S. Secret Service is working closely with the FBI during the investigation. We will keep an eye on this story. The FBI will be briefing in a little bit with it. Cash Patel out there. We've got a lot more that we need to cover, but we also need to go check traffic today, I do believe.
2: Yeah, Eric, 917 in the Loud Security Systems Traffic Center. And our top traffic story continues to be the east side perimeter in DeKalb County. Since 6:30 this morning, that's when a tractor trailer overturned, caught on fire. Since then, the cleanup's been underway and all lanes remain blocked. 285 southbound, the interloop is diverted off on the Glenwood Road exit 44. Delays start 3 miles before that, though, just before Memorial Drive. And of course, the wide alternate continues to be I-85 south to the downtown connector, which has seen extra pressure. 7585 south from Atlantic Station getting past Georgia Tech. 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That was easy. I'm Mike Shields, Triple Team Traffic, 95.5 WSB.
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5: This is Governor Brian Kemp. Join me in voting for Derek Dooley for U.S. Senate this Tuesday, June 16th. I endorse Derek Dooley because he's a conservative outsider who will fight to ban insider stock trading, pass term limits, and will never take a check during a government shutdown. Derek's never been a politician in the D.C. swamp. He's the candidate we need to beat John Ossoff. Election Day is Tuesday. Vote Derek Dooley for U.S. Senate.
7: I'm Derek Dooley, and I approve this message.
13: 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And Aaron, the headlines are heavy. 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
1: Welcome back. It's Eric Erickson in for Mark Arum. We're not going to worry about polls. We got too much news. Look, I got to talk about the Iran deal, and I want to spend a lot of time on my show doing kind of a deep dive on what Mahdiism is, because you've got to understand Mahdiism. But I will tell you, the vice president is doing his best to sell the plan. And my concern with the vice president selling this plan is within the White House, there are those who are referring to this as the Vance plan. And that's kind of a warning sign. that they're talking about it internally as the Vance plan, because it was negotiated by Vance, Steve Witkoff, and Jared Kushner. We now know from Axios is Barak Ravid, who is probably the best source person on this, because the president talks to him all the time, that Marco Rubio and Pete Hegseth and John Ratcliffe, the CIA director, were opposed to the plan. John Ratcliffe, we now know, has been telling the president that actually internally, we know the internal conversations in Iran are different from what they're telling us. Internally in Iran, they say they have no intention of complying with the nuclear parameters. Now, there's something else here. The president has now said he's overseas. I think he's in Switzerland for the G7. The president has now said in a press conference this morning that it may take more than 60 days to negotiate the nuclear terms. So remember, this memorandum of understanding, which they refused to release, which is kind of a sign, it's a bad deal, does not even contemplate the nuclear weapons. It kicks the can on the nuclear weapons. And now the president has just said at a press conference, I'm trying to get the audio, he's over there right now, that it may take them longer to negotiate than 60 days on the nuclear stuff. While John Ratcliffe, the CIA director, is saying that there is no actual plan by the Iranians to agree to the nuclear deal. So inside the White House, they're referring to it as the Vance plan, because if it blows up in their faces, more and more of them expect, then they can say, well, this is J.D. Vance's plan. It's not the president's plan. They have released talking points on the plan. One of the talking points is this: Iran's reward comes from its own frozen money, not the American taxpayers, and only after performs, no nuclear weapons, no full relief. Iran earns it or gets nothing. So one of the key talking points of the plan is that we're not paying Iran any money. What we are doing is we're giving Iran $300 billion of its own money that we have frozen in bank accounts since the time the Shah fell. I'm just not sure that we want to do this. And the talking points from the White House are kind of remarkable. In fact, I can read you the talking points. And here's your tell today. Now, I know if you're listening to WSB, there is no other talk station for you to listen to. You're just stuck with me. But you'll turn over to TV at some point today, and you will watch people on television parrot the party line. And I can read for you what the party line is, because they have released this morning to surrogates the talking points that they want people to talk up. I can read those talking points to you, and they're kind of, well, not very good. One, Iran will never have a nuclear weapon. President Trump drew the line and enforced it when no other president would. Two, President Trump ended the fighting on every front, including Lebanon. No forever war. Three, the Strait of Hormuz is open again, free of charge. A fifth of the world's oil flows through it. This means relief at the pump and the grocery store. Four, Iran's rewards come from its own unfrozen money, not the American taxpayers, and only after performs. And five, Obama never even got a signed document. When you hear those points today, remember, it's the water carriers. Eric Erickson in for Mark Arum. We'll be back.
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27: It is 9:30. I'm Judd Hickenbotham. News this half hour brought to you by Beaver Toyota of Cumming. And our top story, we had wet roads and troubles out there this morning. The red alert continuing on I-285. This is on the east side of town right near I-20. Let's go straight to the WSB 24-hour traffic center. What can you tell us now, Mike Shields?
28: Yeah, Judd, nothing has changed in the last 3 hours. First reported this here on 95.5 WSB at 6:30 this morning after a tractor trailer overturned, caught on fire. Since then, the cleanup continues and shutting down all lanes of I-285 southbound the interloop just past Glenwood Road, exit 44. That's where traffic's being diverted off onto, and that's causing 3 miles of standstill traffic beginning back at Memorial Drive. Also having a negative impact on the south side perimeter, traveling 285 east and northbound. You're bumper to bumper from Boulder Crest Road getting up past I-20 with onlooker delays. The downtown connector, a wide alternate to avoid the delays of the east side perimeter. That is feeling the pressure south and northbound between downtown and midtown. I have another live update coming up in the next few minutes.
27: All right. Thank you very much, Mike Shields. It is currently 70 degrees right now in midtown Atlanta. We told you about those wet roads. WSB meteorologist Christina Edwards says the rain should continue on and off throughout the day. Some stronger showers coming later on today. The high will only top out in the mid to upper 70s. Atlanta's most accurate and dependable forecast is coming up. One other traffic-related note. Watching the investigation this morning by Marietta police following a deadly overnight motorcycle crash. This was on I-75. Driver's identified as 27-year-old Parker Fawcett of Canton. He was traveling southbound when he lost control of his bike near South Marietta Parkway. What may have caused Fawcett to lose control remains under investigation. No other vehicles, though, were injured. Getting word this morning about an apparent plot targeting that UFC match or series of matches over the weekend on the White House lawn. Justice correspondent Pierre Thomas says it's believed the plot involved drones armed with explosives.
29: Sources telling ABC News that on Monday, 5 people were detained in connection with the alleged plot, with as many as 23 people allegedly involved. According to sources, suspects allegedly planned to use explosive-laden drones, which would be designed to hit buildings to spur a mass evacuation.
27: And of course, that event, though, wound up going off without a hitch on Sunday. Georgians continue to head to the polls this morning and throughout the day to decide key runoff elections, to decide who will move on to the November races. UGA political science professor Dr. Charles Bullock says while we've seen very late endorsements from President Trump and Governor Kemp, among others, in some key Republican races, endorsements are not always the key to victory.
30: It can often be difficult for a person to transfer the popularity that individual has to someone else. Just because you like A doesn't necessarily mean you like B.
27: And we will see what difference those endorsements make in today's runoffs. Remember, we will have in-depth team coverage of the Georgia runoff races. You can stay tuned for updates on the races and the results beginning at 7 o'clock tonight here on 95.5 WSB, your 2026 election station. It is 9:33 as we check your money. A big start on Wall Street once again. The Dow is up almost 400 points as the bell rings this morning. S&P up slightly. The NASDAQ is actually down slightly at the moment. Time now for live team coverage of traffic and weather. Back to the roads we go, and Mike Shields.
28: And Sean, our top traffic story continues to be the red alert in DeKalb County, southeast leg of the perimeter, where all lanes remain shut down. It's been that way since 6:30, so 3 hours later, all lanes blocked after a tractor trailer overturned, caught on fire. The cleanup's underway. 285 southbound, the interloop past Glenwood Road, exit 44. Traffic being diverted off onto Glenwood Road, and the delays start 3 miles back at Memorial Drive, exit 41. Also in impacting 285 east and northbound on the south side perimeter as you leave I-675 approaching I-20 with onlooker delays. The downtown connector, a wide alternate to avoid the east side perimeter, and that is feeling the pressure, especially 7585 southbound from Atlantic Station working your way past Georgia Tech. From the Loud Security Systems Traffic Center, Triple Team Traffic, 95.5 WSB.
24: This is WSB meteorologist Christina Edwards. Cloudy skies with off and on rain showers for today. Some may be heavy at times. The afternoon high around 77. Rain tapering off for tonight. Lows in the mid to upper 60s. Tomorrow, partly cloudy, mainly dry. A high around 86. Heavy rain showers return on Thursday with highs in the mid 80s.
27: Storm Tracker radar shows rain continuing to fall across much of metro Atlanta. The heaviest rain right now in Cobb County, going right through the city of Marietta. 68 degrees in Loganville, 67 in Kennesaw, 68 in Midtown Atlanta at 9:34. More news at 10, breaking news when it happens. 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
1: It is Eric Erickson in for Mark Arum this rainy morning. We've got rain. You know, I was looking at the Birmingham, Alabama radar. I didn't realize. I thought I was looking at the Atlanta radar. Now I'm looking at the Atlanta radar. But it holds. There is rain basically all the way down to Vidalia. That is South Georgia. In the Atlanta area, it kind of stops before Canton and Adairsville up 75. It is the heaviest band, though, is moving due west, Kennesaw over to Roswell, Johns Creek, Suwannee, and it's election day. Now, on election day, rain tends to suppress the vote, and that's part of the problem for Republicans. Republicans in Georgia used to win the early vote and lose election day, and over time, it has shifted. Republicans now tend to lose early vote, and they win on election day, but if the weather is bad, a lot of people who swear on the Bible they're going to go vote on election day, they wind up not going to vote. Now, that could be detrimental to one of the candidates, and it depends on how you look at this, because some people say their thinking is that Rick Jackson for governor is running as the anti-establishment guy, and that helps him in rural Georgia. Now, the data that I have from early voting suggests that that actually Rick Jackson has picked up a lot of the suburban metro Atlanta vote, and it's the rural voters who are waiting for election day for Burt Jones, so that could impact Burt Jones. The race I care about the most is lieutenant governor. I really want John Kennedy to win. He's a longtime friend of mine. Go vote for John. Now, if you have no idea who to vote for, just text the word ENGAGE, E-N-G-A-G-E, ENGAGE to 33777. I'll send you a list for the Republican primary. I don't know anything about the Democratic primary. I gotta be honest, I'm a partisan in here. I don't pay attention. The question today is, though, Brian Kemp came out for Burt Jones and for Derek Dooley. If my suspicion, based on all the polling I've seen, is that Burt Jones has had a surge at the end because of the governor's support. Derek Dooley probably not going to cross the finish line. That's the way I've been looking at a lot of the internal polling. Dooley is close to Collins. Collins has president support. Here's what tends to happen in runoffs in Georgia, though. In runoffs in the state of Georgia, If you're within about 5 points, the person in second place tends to do well. Why? Because the person in second place consolidates the votes of the third, fourth, fifth, sixth, seventh, eighth, and the rest of the candidates and overwhelms the first place guy who has a ceiling. If you're beyond 5 points in first place, you tend to do well. Now, what complicates this is a very low name ID. So, for example, take the lieutenant governor's race. There were multiple people who were running for Lieutenant Governor Steve Gooch, Blake Tillery, John Kennedy, Greg Dozal. John F. Kennedy has obviously a very common, popular name. Probably some people thought they were voting for the guy from Louisiana. He's a good friend of mine. I want him to win. He and Dozal were pretty close. That race, however, has a massive number of undecideds. So you gotta, when you're below 40%, as both of them were headed into this, that name ID helps, local endorsements help, things like that. When you get to the bigger races for Senate, Mike Collins was over 40%. The governor is doing everything he can to help Derek Dooley, who frankly has not been a strong candidate on the campaign trail. No offense to him, and I voted for Derek Dooley. But he's not a strong candidate on the campaign trail. Mike Collins is, but I think Mike Collins will actually have be devastated by John Ossoff in the general election. I can see it coming, just like the Herschel Walker stuff. I warned people during the Herschel Walker thing. Great guy, had made amends with his family, but when women found out the baggage, they weren't going to vote for him, and true enough, they didn't. And we're stuck with Raphael Warnock for 6 years. On the Ossoff versus Collins side. Collins has so much baggage that when you get into the general election, you're not going to be able to make it about John Ossoff's record. You're going to make it about Mike Collins's record. That's why Dooley, though a weaker candidate, is more of a blank slate, so you can focus more on Ossoff's record, which actually puts him in a stronger position in the general, in my estimation. We will see. Now, the other race, of course, is the gubernatorial race. We'll have Keisha Lance Bottoms, Keisha Crimeway Bottoms, former mayor of Atlanta who could not get reelected in Atlanta. She is now trying to get herself the gubernatorial slot in Georgia. Here's the problem for the Democrats with Keisha Lance Bottoms. She's actually who the Republicans wanted. In fact, early on, Rick Jackson, the Republican gubernatorial candidate, started running attack ads on Keisha Lance Bottoms. That was kind of a flag that his campaign may be riding too high in the saddle. When you're running attack ads, you haven't even won the primary. You're running attack ads on the Democrat. That suggests kind of a level of arrogance in the campaign that you're doing that. In fact, I had people reach out to me and say, hey, can you tell the Jackson team knock off these ads against Keisha Lance Bottoms? We want her to be the nominee. And boy, the Democrats hook, line, and sinker fell for Keisha Lance Bottoms. Here's the problem for Keisha Lance Bottoms. When you look at the Democratic primary, she blew it out of the water. She beat Michael Thurman, who had been repeatedly elected statewide, even by Republicans. He was the guy the Democrats the Republicans were kind of worried about. When you have Keisha Lance Bottoms, she could not get Metro Atlanta to turn out for her. When you look at her election across the state of Georgia, you've got you got her turnout in the Metro Atlanta area percentage-wise was less than the rest of the state. The people who knew her the best trusted her the least. And that's a problem when you get into November, because the people who know her the best know she wasn't a good mayor and couldn't run for re-election. And by the time you get to November, everybody else in the state of Georgia is going to know that as well. And it doesn't matter whether it's Jones or Jackson, who is the Republican nominee. If Jones is the nominee, the Democrats will tie him to Donald Trump. And that is one of the problems that Jones has. It's the problem that Kemp had in 2018 and why Abrams almost got him into a runoff, is because the suburban white voters in Georgia are not as Trump-friendly as in other states. The suburban white voters in the state of Georgia, they voted for Biden in 2020. They voted for Trump in 2024 because of the economics, but they're actually not big fans of Donald Trump. In 2018, the same dynamic happened with Brian Kemp. He was very much identified as Trump's guy, and the race was close. You fast forward to 2022, Brian Kemp was his own man, and he stood on his own record. He had defied Donald Trump. Trump no longer liked him, ran someone against him. And, I mean, Brian Kemp blew the race out of the water. He remains the most popular politician in the state of Georgia. The polling in the state of Georgia has Brian Kemp is more popular in the state of Georgia than Donald Trump. Even among Republicans, they're tied at about 80% popularity. So with Jones, he has not necessarily been his own man. He's been the lieutenant governor. In Georgia, historically, lieutenant governors do not get elected governor. There have only been, I think, two or three lieutenant governors in the state of Georgia that have got a 13 that have gotten elected governor, because they tend to not necessarily have their own record, and he is very much identified with Donald Trump. So we will see. Now, with Brian Kemp's endorsement at the end, all of the polling I have seen across the board from outside groups and in various campaigns has been that Jackson was winning. But in the last 72 hours, the people doing tracking polls have seen a big surge for Burt Jones, including after the governor's endorsement on Sunday. Kemp could become the kingmaker. Now, ironically here, if Jones loses and Derek Dooley loses, the story the media is going to want to paint is that Brian Kemp has lost his power in the state of Georgia and is very much a lame duck here at the end. I don't think Brian Kemp cares about that. If Burt Jones loses, will that be a drag on Donald Trump? Probably not, because Mike Collins probably wins, just looking at the turnout. We're going to see. It's going to be very, very interesting in how this election turns out. Now, a buddy of mine texted me and says the only Republican congressional runoff is the 11th, which includes all of East Cobb, wealthy suburban Republicans. Dooley beat Collins countywide in Cobb by 7 points. Jones beat Jackson countywide by less than 1,000 votes, which is an interesting dynamic there. You do have the 11th congressional district. Now, I don't know Rob Akerson well. A lot of my friends do. He's a good guy. I have supported his opponent, Dr. John Cowan. I've known John for a very long time. John is a good guy and a great doctor. Almost beat Marjorie Taylor Greene back in the day. We will see how that race shapes up. So I'm supporting John Cowan, but Rob is super conservative. Most of my conservative friends up in the 11th Congressional District are backing Rob. So either way, the 11th Congressional District gets a fantastic congressman to replace Barry Loudermilk in that district. Now, we got a lot more to talk about. We got to move into the Iran situation. The president has been giving a press conference. I've been waiting for some of that audio to play out. And also, we have a potential terror attack on the White House during the UFC event that the FBI was able to crack down on. I've got more details coming on that when we come back. But we need to toss to Mike Shields and check traffic out there.
28: Hey, good morning, Eric. And unfortunately, not a good morning in DeKalb County on I-285, where all lanes remain shut down. It's been that way since 6:30 this morning after a tractor trailer overturned, caught on fire. The cleanup continues on I-285 southbound past Glenwood Road, exit 44. That's where traffic's diverted off the interstate onto. Delays start back over 3 miles back before Memorial Drive. Also has impacted the south side perimeter, traveling 285 east and northbound, leaving I-675 just trying to get up to I-20. The downtown connector has felt extra pressure as people are avoiding the east side perimeter and using 7585 southbound. That is jammed up from Atlantic Station getting past Georgia Tech. A crash just moved to the right shoulder. All lanes were held to do so in Midtown on 7585 northbound at 17th Street. All lanes have reopened, but delays remain as you leave 166. 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
16: I'm here with Chris Hoffman, the founder of Hoffman Financial Group and host of Money Unleashed, right here on 95.5 WSB. Chris, we're barreling through 2026, but it's still early, and that means it's still a great time to get organized in your financial life. And here's the good news for folks listening out there. 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
2: 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Join me in voting for Derek Dooley for U.S. Senate this Tuesday, June 16th. I endorse Derek Dooley because he's a conservative outsider who will fight to ban insider stock trading, pass term limits, and will never take a check during a government shutdown. Derek's never been a politician in the D.C. swamp. He's the candidate we need to beat John Ossoff. Election Day is Tuesday. Vote Derek Dooley for U.S. Senate.
3: I'm Derek Dooley, and I approve this message.
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1: 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If you want to call in, we can do an Ask Me Anything as we've got elections rolling across the state of Georgia. Remember, polls are open until 7 p.m. tonight across the state of Georgia. You've got major runoffs for Democrats and Republicans down to county commissioners. Even in Fulton County, you got a lot of county commission seats that are in runoffs, Democrat, Republicans. You got the 11th Congressional District Republican runoff between John Cowan and Rob Eckerton. You've got lots of Republican races out there. Governor, Senate, Lieutenant Governor, Secretary of State. If you weren't here earlier, you know, Secretary of State, vote for Tim Flynn. If you don't know who to vote for in the Republican primary, if you text ENGAGE to 33777, I will send you my list for who to vote for. It is a fantastic list of fantastic people. I'm just saying. I know some of these guys. So text ENGAGE to 33777. We're watching these developments of this report. There appears to be a progressive group that decided to launch a terror attack on the White House during the UFC fight on Saturday night. The president was asked about it. He says the only attack he saw was inside the octagon. That's his quote. The only attack I saw was inside the octagon. He had not been briefed on it, was not aware of it, didn't know what the reporter was talking about. The FBI has come out with this. They're looking at up to 25 people. The plan was to fly explosive drones over the White House and into buildings to cause a mass stampede and have essentially sniper positions at the gates of the White House. So as people were fleeing the gates, the gunfire would start killing people fleeing the UFC fight. That was the plan. It was disrupted in Cincinnati, among other places. And they now have 5 people arrested. One person was arrested and began spilling the beans. 4 additional people were thereafter arrested. They're looking at 25 total people, according to Fox News right now. It's an ongoing investigation. We're expecting briefing by the FBI. The president, of course, is in Europe for the G7 summit. It's been very interesting. He left J.D. Vance at home to be on all the shows. He's doing the full Ginsburg. Back in the day, there was a Republican named Ben Ginsburg, a lawyer, and he would do all the Sunday shows, and they called it the full Ginsburg. J.D. Vance doing the full Ginsburg. He's been on ABC, CBS, NBC, Fox News, CNN. He's even engaged, I think, indirectly with the MS Now crowd by them repackaging some of his NBC stuff. So he's trying to sell a plan, but they will not release the text of the plan. And that's the real alarm bell and the warning sign about how bad the plan is that the White House says it's been negotiated. It's in writing. They have released talking points for people in conservative media to defend the plan, but they will not release the text of the plan, which Vance now says is only a page and a half and is pretty general. And they won't release the plan. The president this morning has spent his time attacking Israel, apparently believing that he can negotiate Israel out of Lebanon, and now is claiming that the former al-Qaeda leader who's in charge of Syria would be better dealing with Hezbollah than the Israelis would, and he's very upset that Israel doesn't like the plan. That's not going to do the president any favors here. The damage control that the White House is trying to do on this plan, even with congressional Republicans, some of their strongest allies in Congress are casting doubts on the plan. Rick Scott says he wants to see it, can't believe some of the details are true. Lindsey Graham saying that he wants to put it up to a vote in the Senate. John Thune saying he hasn't even been advised of it. And Tom Cotton, most notably the chairman of the Intelligence Committee, has not seen the memorandum of understanding. That the senior Republicans in Congress are not being shown the plan by the president suggests there's a problem with the plan. We'll break down what I know about the plan when we come back at the 10 o'clock hour. Ongoing coverage of the elections and weather as we got bad traffic in the metro Atlanta area. We've got rain coming through. Heavier north of the city. It's moving pretty much due west right now. More rain coming into the city. It is on the west side out in Villa Rica. We're going to see some flowing across I-20 into the city here in just a little while. Radar's updating right now. It gets ever closer. It's Eric Erickson in for Mark Arum. We'll take your calls as well. 404-872-0750.
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23: Breaking news. Here's Governor Brian Kemp and First Lady Marty Kemp endorsing Burt Jones for governor.
24: Over the last 8 years, we've accomplished a lot, and we've had a strong ally in Burt Jones. 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
27: 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You will be very happy, Georgia.
23: Georgia, now it's time for all Republicans to unite and vote Burt Jones for governor on Tuesday.
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10: Hi there, good morning. It is 10 o'clock. I'm Sabrina Cupid. 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Our top local story, the polls are open now for Georgia's primary runoff. The two big races.

0: 2026 election station. All right, your weather for today, you might be getting some rain right now. Cloudy skies, those scattered showers, and a few heavier downpours possible throughout the day, says WSB meteorologist Christina Edwards. Your afternoon high right there around 77. She'll have Atlanta's most accurate and dependable forecast coming your way in about 2 minutes. We are following a breaking story this morning out of DeKalb County. Police confirming they are investigating a shooting at the Woods at Pepper Tree Apartments right now. A window of a unit there is riddled with gunshots. Once we get more information on this shooting, we'll pass it along to you. In Marietta, police there looking into a deadly overnight motorcycle crash on I-75. The driver has been identified as 27-year-old Parker Fawcett of Canton. That person traveling southbound on the interstate when he lost control of his bike near South Marietta Parkway. Other drivers stopped in an attempt to render aid, but Fawcett did not survive. What may have caused that Fawcett to lose control is unclear at this time. An investigation is underway. No other vehicles were involved. An alleged plot targeting the UFC fight at the White House over the weekend was stopped, according to Pierre Thomas. The attack planned to use drones equipped with explosives.
1: Sources telling ABC News that on Monday, five people were detained in connection with the alleged plot, with as many as 23 people allegedly involved. According to sources, suspects allegedly planned to use explosive-laden drones, which would be designed to hit buildings to spur a mass evacuation.
0: And the motive has not yet been released. Now the latest on the conflict in the Middle East, President Trump speaking out on efforts to end the war with Iran.
2: We have our deal done with Iran, and it should be successful. It goes to a second stage, which I think will be actually easier.
0: And the president telling reporters that the U.S. would not be investing in Iran, despite what he called a rumor that got out there yesterday. He said that the most important part of this deal is that Iran will never have a nuclear weapon. Exact details of the agreement have yet to be made public, but according to reports, it will open the Strait of Hormuz and open a 30-day window to strike a long-term deal. President Trump saying he's going to send the agreement to Congress for review. Be sure and stay with us for continuing live team coverage of the conflict in the Middle East right here on 95.5 WSB and on the WSB radio app. And gas and oil prices are down because of it, but they still have a long way to go before they are back to the levels that we saw before the war started. Elizabeth Schulze has more on that.
3: The national average right at $4 a gallon, and Gas Buddy does expect that number could go down to $3.75 by the 4th of July. If shipping does start to pick up in the Strait of Hormuz on Friday, there are still some big ifs there. One is that shipping companies are still waiting for clarity on this deal, with the ceasefire potentially expiring in 60 days.
0: And according to Gas Buddy this morning, we're paying an average of $3.73 for regular unleaded here in Georgia. Let's take a look at the market, see how your investments are working for you. We're in the green, the Dow up 305 at 51,976. So the Dow's up more than 0.5%, NASDAQ and the S&P also in positive territory. It's time now for live team coverage of traffic and weather. Ashley Frasca in the WSB 24-hour traffic center. It was a rough ride for some this morning.
4: Yes, good morning, Sabrina. I've been following a traffic red alert since just before 6:30 when a tractor trailer overturned and caught fire. Four other vehicles were involved. So 285 South is still shut down in DeKalb County all the way between Glenwood Road and Flat Shoals. So that's a pretty long stretch. Traffic diverted off onto Glenwood Road there at exit 44. Big delays begin almost back at Highway 78. So if you're traveling out of Tucker and Clarkston, that's your last chance to exit to avoid the gridlocked traffic. Again, 285 South, no go down to Glenwood Road. We had an earlier crash on the downtown connector northbound at 17th Street. That cleared, and now one in the backups. Two cars in the second left lane closer to 14th. From the Loud Security Systems Traffic Center, Triple Team Traffic, 95.5 WSB.
5: I'm WSB meteorologist Christina Edwards. Cloudy skies with scattered rain showers through the course of today. High around 77. The rain will taper off late tonight. Temperatures will level off into the mid to upper 60s. Tomorrow, partly cloudy, an isolated pop-up storm possible. Highs in the mid to upper 80s. Thursday, cloudy with heavy rain moving in. Highs in the mid 80s.
0: Fresh drizzling rain right now in Snellville and 69 degrees. Johns Creek has some light rain in 69. It's 70 degrees here in Midtown Atlanta. We'll have more news at 10:30. 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I'm Sabrina Cupid, 95.5 WSB.

Welcome. It is the Mark Arum Show. I guess we could talk about peanut butter and jelly sandwiches if you want to feel at home, but it's Eric Erickson here on the Mark Arum Show. He is out with Deborah, who got a Gracie Award, a very prestigious award. Deborah.

0: got it, and they are coming back from the event, and so I am filling in today. If you want to be on the program, the phone number is 404-872-0750. We do have elections across the state of Georgia today. We got a lot happening internationally with the president speaking. We've got this potential terror attack on the White House that was stopped by the FBI. We've got lots of details. Now, I actually want to take a phone call. Let's go and get this. Y'all, it's been a while since I've been in the studio doing this sort of stuff. I'm usually in my studio. Michael from Atlanta, you're going to be the first caller on the Mark Arum Show. Welcome.
1: Hey, Eric. How you doing today?
0: Good. How are you?
1: Good. Glad to hear you on the Mark Arum Show. I just wanted you to know first off, I wanted to let you know that this year I am celebrating my 20-year anniversary of becoming Catholic. And fantastic. Every time I pray the rosary, I pray it for you and your radio ministry.
0: Oh, thank you.
1: I pray
0: you.
1: It for your wife. I pray it for your wife for everything that she's been through. I pray it for your daughter who is starting college. And I pray it for your son that one day he might be like Happy Gilmore and outdrive you on the golf course.
0: You know, I'm signing him up for lessons. He's great at hitting me in the head with his golf clubs, but we'll see about the ball.
1: So my question for you is, and by the way, thank you for all you do. I really like your program.
0: I appreciate it, Michael.
1: My question for you is, why do you think Governor Kemp endorsed Burt Jones? Because I personally think it's out of loyalty. Jones is the lieutenant governor, and even though I think Rick Jackson is more qualified, I actually went to a Jackson event. It was my very first one ever. I got a chance to go to a barbecue place, get some really good barbecue, and listen to Rick Jackson. And I'm beyond impressed with everything that he has been through. He has the success that I'm trying to work towards getting, but that's my take on it. I think it's out of loyalty. What do you think?
0: All right, Michael.
1: Endorsed him.
0: I will tell you the three things that I have been told, the three theories I have been told. Actually, there are four theories. So number one theory is, honestly, no one knows. I've talked to people very close to the governor. They're like, have no idea. Number two theory is the loyalty issue that Burt helped the governor get a lot of his agenda through. I don't know that that's the case, because if that was the case, I think the endorsement would have come before early voting and not at the very end. The number three theory I have heard is that the governor believed that someone close to Jackson's campaign at the last minute persuaded the president to endorse Mike Collins. He had gotten the president to stay out of the endorsement race between Collins and Dooley and kept him on the sidelines. At the last minute, the president came in and endorsed him, and the governor believed it was people in the Rick Jackson orbit who did that, and so he decided to endorse Burt Jones. A lot of people are gravitating towards that theory. And then the other big theory is that if you look at the early voting out there, there's been a big trend towards Rick Jackson. With the rain today in the forecast, rural parts of the Georgia may not turn out for Jones, so it looks good for Jackson. But tomorrow, a special session starts in the legislature, and the governor's going to need Burt Jones's help to contain some of the crazy elements in the GOP to get the election reform package he wants and the redistricting done the way he wants. And so by supporting Jones at the end of the race, it has a lot to do with the special session that comes on Wednesday. So those are the four theories. I don't know that anyone really knows, and I don't know that anyone will get the answer. What I have been told and what I do believe is that it was the governor's decision to do it. This was not an advisor or consulted decision. It was the governor made the decision and surprised a lot of people on his team. People did not expect it to come. Those are the theories. You pick the theory that you want to pick, and no one's going to be right or wrong here, because there is, I think, no right answer on this. Now, as to the races, again, polls close at 7. The big races are, of course, the Senate race, Dooley and Collins, and the gubernatorial race, between Jones and Jackson. There is, interestingly enough, I was talking to a small town newspaper publisher that he is picking up in his rural community, a lot of anti-establishment sentiment, that people are very frustrated right now. The data center frustration, the economic frustration, and they're blaming the establishment Republicans. And he is a Burr Jones supporter and is a little bit concerned that there may be a backlash against Jones just with this anti-establishment sentiment right now because of the economy, data centers, and things like that. And that could help Jackson, and he's not a big Jackson fan. Now, it is very interesting. There is, among a number of like prominent Republicans, real animosity towards Jackson. And I suspect a lot of that comes from the way he entered the race. He entered and it was kind of a surprise. But I think we can all be honest here among friends that this was clearly a long-term thought-out plan because he got Burt Jones to do a video for him in December of last year that was praising Jackson. And then after Jones started attacking him, trotted out the video of Jones praising Jackson. It looked like there was way more thought and a lot more deliberation getting into this. At the same time, as someone who's run political races in the past, that there's a level of savvy there that you kept it secret for that long and put in place all the things you needed to get going. We'll see how it plays out on the campaign trail today. But the governor, now you're hearing the ads. They were cut overnight on Sunday and dropped off at TV and radio stations around the state very quickly. The governor supporting Derek Dooley and now Burt Jones as well. Then you've got, you're on the Republican side, so you've got the Senate race, the governor's race, the lieutenant governor's race, the secretary of state's race, the school superintendent's race, you've got the Public Service Commission 5 race, and in the 11th congressional district, you've got that runoff. There are also some county runoffs as well and some state legislative runoffs. My buddy Will Wade is also running. He is up in the Dahlonega-Cumming area, and Will Wade is running for the state senate. He's in a fight. The trial lawyers, Will Wade supported tort reform, and the trial lawyers have found a lawyer, and a bunch of progressive donors, not even in the state of Georgia, but around the country, are coming and pouring money into this. This should be a small race, and it's become like a several hundred thousand dollar race up in North Georgia against Will Wade, the sitting state senator, because he voted for tort reform in the same way the trial lawyers nationally have poured money in against my friend John Kennedy, who's running for lieutenant governor. And, you know, one of the interesting dynamics is if you are someone who converts in faith, you leave a faith for something else, you tend to be the most passionate hater of what you left behind. For example, Michael, who just called us Catholic, a lapsed Catholic tends to hate the Catholic Church more than anyone else. If you fell away from the Catholic Church, you tend to be the biggest critic of the Catholic Church. And conversely, in politics, if you betray your tribe, well, it's kind of the same thing. If you betray your tribe comes for you. So John Kennedy, who's running for lieutenant governor, is a lawyer. He's not just a lawyer. He's a trial lawyer. And he supported the litigation lawsuit reform, tort reform. The trial lawyers nationally have flooded the state of Georgia with money to defeat John Kennedy. They started wild rumors about him as well, with an intern until the intern who they outed, like named a female intern that worked for him, and she decided to file a defamation lawsuit because it's not true in any way, shape, or form. And so now I got wrapped into this because some of the trial lawyers came to my website and started leaving comments about, oh, don't you know John Kennedy, he was harassing this intern and they left her initials. And the intern's lawyer sent me a letter asking me to preserve all documents as they prepare to file a defamation lawsuit against lawyers because it's not true. They tried to destroy Kennedy's reputation because they hate him because they feel betrayed by him for supporting the governor's litigation reform. So trial lawyers around the nation have poured in millions of dollars to try to defeat John Kennedy because he's one of their own and he supported tort reform. So they feel betrayed by him. So in the lieutenant governor's runoff, understand that massive liberal trial lawyers from Florida, California, Las Vegas, Nevada, they've all poured money into the state of Georgia to try to defeat John Kennedy because he supported litigation reform to bring down costs for homeowners, insurance, small business. Same with Will Wade up in the Dahlonega area. He was one of the leaders on tort reform. And so they found a lawyer to run against him, and they have flooded the zone with hundreds of thousands in a state legislative race in Georgia. They poured money in to defeat this guy, and he's in a runoff fighting for his life because he stood with the governor's agenda. Now, I think the governor is rewarding some of these guys and helping behind the scenes some of these guys who stood with him on tort reform, but hell hath no fury like a with trial lawyer scorned, and they're coming particularly very angry at the Republican lawyers in the legislature who stood up against them and supported tort reform, which was a great piece of legislation. You know, the reason we have tort reform in Georgia, which is more commonly called litigation reform, there was a shooting in a parking lot, on the edge of a parking lot where a CVS was, a CVS pharmacy was. The deceased's family sued the CVS. The shooting didn't happen at the CVS, didn't happen outside the CVS, happened across the parking lot from the CVS. And they sued the CVS, and a jury gave them a bunch of money, made CVS pay them a bunch of money, claiming that CVS did not do enough for security. It wasn't even the CVS parking lot. It was across the parking lot, and they sued the CVS, and the jury gave them a bunch of money from CVS. And so you're seeing small pharmacies shut down, small businesses shut down. Doctors can't get medical malpractice insurance in the state. Commercial truckers can't get insurance in the state because the trial lawyers came in so aggressively. You see the Morgan & Morgan billboards all over the state. So the state decided we need to do lawsuit reform because it's crazy that a CVS can be sued because someone got shot across the parking lot from a CVS. And instead of suing the shooter, they sued the CVS. So they did trial reform in Georgia, and now the trial lawyers are mad because they treat these crazy lawsuits as a gravy train, because in Georgia, increasingly, and around the country, a lot of juries are like lottery jackpots for people. So you go in and you sue, and the jury gives you a little bit of money because they feel sorry for you. They're like, this person's poor. This corporation is wealthy. Let's give the person some money. The problem is that happens so much, the corporations become poor, and they start going out of business, and it's a problem. Now, the other problem out there is traffic. We need to go check with Ashley Frasca.
2: Hey, Eric, good morning. It has been a problem since before 6:30, a traffic red alert longstanding where a tractor-trailer flipped and caught fire earlier this morning. 285 southbound. DeKalb County authorities are still working the scene past Glenwood Road. It's shut down between Glenwood and Flat Shoals, and they've also blocked the ramps off of I-20 east and west onto 285 south. Big backups almost to Highway 78, so you'll want to use your alternate routes. You could go through downtown. That's crowded southbound through Midtown, but it breaks loose around William Street. Atlanta police just moved a crash on the connector northbound at 17th off to the left shoulder. Traffic brought to you by the Georgia Lottery. Tonight's Mega Millions jackpot is $430 million. 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From the Loud Security Systems Traffic Center, Triple Team Traffic, 95.5 WSB.
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0: Welcome. It is Eric Erickson in for Mark Arum today. 404-872-0750 is the phone number. Should you wish to be on the program, I would be very happy to have you. We've got a lot of rain in the metro Atlanta area. In fact, it's all across the state of Georgia now. We got rain until you get north of Canton. You got to go all the way north of Cartersville on 75 to get away from the rain. It's even raining all the way up in Gainesville. Very heavy rain now out towards Braselton. There's a line that stretches from Kennesaw over to Braselton, almost due east. That is, now I'm from Louisiana, so I always say due west, even though I mean due east. It's like my left and my right. In Louisiana, it's a gauche, a droite. You never know. Scott Slade is going to join me at the bottom of the hour. I'll take your phone calls as well, except when I'm talking to Scott Slade, 404-872-0750. We still have more to discuss, including, so I'm hesitating on the Iran deal because I know I'm going to spend a lot of time in the first hour of my show. You give me for 6 hours today. I would like to apologize in advance. I know I have a voice for print and you're stuck with me on the radio for 6 hours today. But I really want to do a deep dive on Mahdiism, because I haven't really done the deep dive that I think I really need to do to kind of like educate you. And I wish I had time to speak to the president about it, but he's surrounded by people smarter than me, and he's making this very transactional case for the Iran deal, and you can't transactionally do business with people who are fundamentally ideological. And that is the breakdown on the Iran deal in my mind, is that you have a lot of people who are transactional in the White House. They view everything as transactional. Everything has a price. Every person has a price. There is no price on religious fundamentalism. If you believe that you have a messianic purpose, you can't be bought off. And those people are the hardest to negotiate with. You have to accept them where they are. And the Iranian leadership over the last 40 years has increasingly embraced something called Mahdiism. It is a cult-like belief within a branch of Shiite Islam that believes their purpose in life is to bring about the apocalypse. You can't negotiate with people who want to bring about the apocalypse. That's the fundamental philosophical problem. If you fundamentally, philosophically believe that your job in life is to bring about the apocalypse, you're not going to be bought off if you think you're going to hell if you don't do it. And these people do. I'll spend a lot of time on that on my show. Coming up, Scott Slade will be back.
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27: It is 10:30. Good morning. I'm Sabrina Cupid. This news is sponsored by Dr. Roof. A crash at a busy intersection in Buckhead sends several Atlanta firefighters to the hospital.
28: Five Atlanta firefighters are sent to the hospital for evaluation after the accident at the intersection of Lenox and Peachtree Roads. Atlanta Fire says all five are in stable condition. The firefighters were responding to an emergency call with their lights and sirens on when they came to a complete stop at that intersection. They were hit by another car as they pulled forward. The other driver was evaluated at the scene and declined to be taken to the hospital. That driver is given a citation as a result. Austin Eller, 95.5 WSB.
27: All right, let's talk about your weather. It's going to be cloudy today. Scattered showers, a few heavy downpours possible. Highs around 77, says WSB meteorologist Christina Edwards. We're following a developing story out of DeKalb County. Police investigating a shooting at the Woods at Pepper Tree Apartments. A window of one of the units there is riddled with gunshots. We are hearing this may be a pregnant woman, a mother who's been shot. Once we get more information, we'll pass it along to you, so check back. The polls are open now across Georgia, with the fate of candidates looking to make it to the November elections on the line. The two main races are between Republicans. In the governor's race, it's Burke Jones against Rick Jackson. And in the Senate race, it is a runoff between Republicans Mike Collins and Derek Dooley. Polls close at 7 tonight. Be sure and stay with us for election night results right here on 95.5 WSB. We are your 2026 election station. Leaders meeting at the G7 summit in France are pressing President Trump for details of the U.S.-Iran peace agreement set to be formally signed later this week. Ross Cullen has more.
1: We will have to see in practice what this deal means once we get past Friday, but that's certainly something that the leaders of the UAE, Egypt and Qatar will be speaking to President Trump about.
27: And those leaders have been invited to join the summit today for discussions about stability in the Middle East. The president telling reporters earlier today that the most important part of the deal is that Iran will never have a nuclear weapon. He also said that the U.S. has no plans or obligation to invest money in Iran. According to reports, the agreement will open the Strait of Hormuz and open a 30-day window to strike a long-term deal. Stay with us for continuing live team coverage of the conflict in the Middle East. Over half of workers ages 40 to 60 here in the U.S. are caring for a parent while also holding down a job.
2: According to Legal Shield data, that pressure is already showing up at work through missed time, getting less done, and people thinking about leaving their job. The survey says nearly 40% have cut savings or retirement contributions to help pay for a parent's care.
27: Monica Nelson reports the analysis also shows that legal questions tied to parental elder care have more than doubled since 2022, as middle-aged children are dealing with paperwork, care decisions, and out-of-pocket cost. And Pizza Hut will be sold for $2.7 billion. By its parent company, Yum Brands, a private equity firm, Long Range Capital, buying it. Pizza Hut has been struggling for years. As we take a look at the markets, the Dow currently up 292 at 51,963, so the Dow's up more than 0.5%. NASDAQ is down more than 0.5%. The S&P's also in the red. All right, Ashley Frasca, how are we doing on the roads on this Tuesday morning?
4: Unfortunately, still watching that long-standing red alert where the interstate shut down on the east side perimeter, 285 south, all the way between Glenwood Road and Flat Shoals. Last chance to exit to avoid the gridlocked traffic is back at Highway 78. An alternate routes in the area are filling up as well. You could go through downtown, connector southbound, and just spotted a new crash on the west side, 285 northbound before 166 Langford Parkway, that knocking out two right lanes. From the Loud Security Systems Traffic Center, Triple Team Traffic, 95.5 WSB.
5: This is WSB meteorologist Christina Edwards. Cloudy skies with off and on rain showers for today. Some may be heavy at times. The afternoon high around 77. Rain tapering off for tonight. Lows in the mid to upper 60s. Tomorrow, partly cloudy, mainly dry. A high around 86. Heavy rain showers return on Thursday with highs in the mid 80s.
27: It is 70 degrees in Beaufort, 72 in Conyers. Marietta has 71 degrees. We'll have more news at 11 o'clock. 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I'm Sabrina Cupid, 95.5 WSB.
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0: Coming up in studio with me, in for Eric, for Mark Arum, it's Eric Erickson. I'll be joined by Scott Slade.
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7: This is Governor Brian Kemp. Join me in voting for Derek Dooley for U.S. Senate this Tuesday, June 16th. I endorse Derek Dooley because he's a conservative outsider who will fight to ban insider stock trading, pass term limits, and will never take a check during a government shutdown. Derek's never been a politician in the D.C. swamp. He's the candidate we need to beat John Ossoff. Election Day is Tuesday. Vote Derek Dooley for U.S. Senate.
9: I'm Derek Dooley, and I approve this message.
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0: It is Eric Erickson in for Mark Arum here on WSB. Those of you on the phones, be patient because I'm not getting your phone calls right now because I've got in studio with me the man, the myth, the legend, Scott Slade. How are you?
12: Yeah, it's so good to see you in person. I mean, this is great.
0: You know what? I'm like, is your microphone working? Then I realized my earpiece was completely unplugged. So.
12: Oh, there you go. Well, you got the TV earpiece going there.
0: Yeah, right? I got the TV earpiece because I just, you know, they video me now and I don't like to have the big cans on my ears because I'm very self-conscious. I've already got a fat face.
12: How about that? You want to hear a true story about television broadcasting involving yours truly?
0: All right.
12: Yeah, wearing an earpiece. Uh-huh. Back in the day, I actually did weather for Channel 2, way back when, in the 80s and early 90s. And I was there on a weekend fill-in, and I was busy standing in front of the green screen, gesturing and whatnot. Hey, here comes the front, here comes the cold weather, here comes this and that. And Chuck Dowdle, who is the sports director emeritus, had slipped behind the set and started whispering to me while I was on the air. And he'll kill me probably for telling this story, but why not? This is what we're about. When we get a little older, we tell stories, right? He started whispering, "Your fly is down." And here I am trying to explain what the weather's going to do in the next day or two. And he goes, "No, Willie, you got to do something. This is terrible." And only I can hear him, right? And this goes on for 2 minutes. So remember that the next challenge that you have in your broadcasting career, somebody standing behind the green screen.
0: Whispering.
12: Whispering something.
0: I got my start in doing TV before radio, and so I'm real comfortable with people talking in my earpiece.
12: And in radio,
0: everybody's so sensitive about it. I was like, no, you can yell at me. I know how to complete a sentence because for years at CNN, they would yell at you, 30 seconds left, and so you had to do it.
12: Yeah. Oh, yeah.
0: So, okay, we got an election today in the state of Georgia, and tomorrow we've got the special session that starts with voting. Now, I know we were talking off air. You do polling work in Gwinnett County, and one of the big things they want to do in the special session is consider paper ballots, among other things, which I'm not sure we need to go back to the old inefficient system.
12: You know, I hear over and over again, and it's not propaganda. They do these audits and then compare them to what a hand audit would be, and the machines wind up winning over and over again in the accuracy department. By factors of 100. And if you really want to go there, I guess you can. You can make a law because an awful lot of states do use paper ballots. What's like 30, 35, maybe something like that. And a lot of them are hand counted. A lot of them aren't. A lot of them are tallied by machines who read these things. But here's part of the problem. If you go there, you're going to have all kinds of trouble with printers. You know, every ballot marking device in Georgia has a printer attached to it, and it spits out a rendering of how you voted in real language to show you, okay, this is how you voted. But then it has that little QR code up in the corner, which is actually what the scanner counts when you feed your paper ballot into it, right? And some of the complaints are, and I realize this is a legitimate complaint. Look, I don't know what that thing says. I have no idea. Does that really represent how I voted? And that's the bottom line argument right now on how to change the system. Well, what happens is if you put it in a scanning machine that's going to scan the verbatims, you know, actually how you voted so you can read it, the printer's got to be perfect. And quite often they aren't. You know, they're smeared, you know, half the sentences there. The same kind of problems you have at home with a printer.
0: Right.
12: But for some reason, the QR code is always pristine, always looks good. And they've proven over and over again that it does work. It is accurate. But yeah, I'm really anxious to see what they're going to do tomorrow because it bugs me.
0: So, and the reason we got here is in 2000, the famous butterfly ballot down in Palm Beach County, Florida, designed by local officials with the hanging chads, cast lots of doubt. So Georgia at the time decided it wanted to move to electronic balloting. I was an intern for Kathy Cox at the time, Secretary of State's office, and helped actually write the guides on how to do electronic voting and helped write the laws on it for the legislature to kind of steer them. And we went because at the time it was Republicans were casting doubt on paper ballots because why do these paper ballots? Because in Fulton County, they're hand counting in these Scantron machines and they could adjust them and smudge them and ruin them. So we need to go to electronic balloting. And now it's the Republicans saying we need to go back to the system that in 2000 we said made it too easy to steal the election.
12: Well, I've talked to Brad Raffensperger a time or two about this. And I said, you know, what do you think about this? What's going to happen? He says, well, they passed a mandate and didn't give us any money to do it.
0: Right.
12: And that's the problem. And just to tell me if this is wrong, just to reprogram all these machines to do what we're talking about would be $25, $28 million, somewhere in there.
0: Yes.
12: And he said, look, we don't have the money. We don't have the time. So maybe the sane result of what happens in this special session beginning tomorrow for the Georgia General Assembly is, okay, we're going to extend the deadline.
0: Yeah.
12: Past the end of the month, past the end of June, to make this all take effect for the 2028 election.
0: Right. And also, the other thing they're going to be doing is the redistricting and they're not going to do, in my understanding, the state legislative redistricting, just congressional redistricting.
12: Yeah, just Congress. And you have to wonder if they'll wind up drawing the dean of Georgia's congressional delegation out of the picture. We're talking about District 2 Congressman Sanford Bishop, who you and I spoke off the air about this a moment ago. He wins over and over again.
0: Yeah.
12: And there's a reason, probably because he stays in touch with his voters. He must have a heck of a constituency.
0: It is extremely impressive constituent operation. As someone who was in his district, was drawn into Austin Scott's district. I mean, your kid gets an award in the local newspaper, you're going to get a letter from the congressman. You need your passport taken care of, you're going to get a letter from the congressman. He's going to take care of it. In fact, we've got a friend who they couldn't get Medicare to sign off on their business license. He does orthopedic or prosthetic replacements. Medicare denied them coverage, and so they couldn't bill to Medicare. He reached out to Sanford Bishop's office, and 48 hours later, Medicare reapproved him.
12: Huh. So, about that?
0: Yeah, well, it's really impressive.
12: What are your sources telling you? I mean, what are they saying about, you know, just what the appetite is?
0: He's the endangered one. The problem is that the Republicans in South Georgia like Sanford Bishop. The farmers in particular, and this translates into Republican members of the House who really have no appetite for this redistricting to begin with. Very much similar to South Carolina. The Republican senators in South Carolina did not want to get rid of Clyburn. They killed redistricting, and on the grounds of that, the odds are the House is going to flip to the Democrats. Having a senior Democrat like Clyburn or Sanford Bishop in leadership for the Democrats, if they take the House, will be useful to the state. And you're starting to hear that argument among some of the Republicans that maybe there are some metro Atlanta seats to monkey with, but preserve Sanford Bishop because he works with the Republicans, he'll be in leadership, and he's big for the defense industry and farmers.
12: Hmm. Okay, well, again, whether we see some districts look like human anatomy, you know, that kind of thing that comes out of this, that tends to happen. But at least, in my view, they took a very sane approach to this, even though, you know, I think every 10 years is probably enough, unless there's some big demographic shift, to say, okay, this won't take effect until 2028.
0: Right.
12: 2028 campaigns, and rather than try to get that done after early voting is already finished.
0: Yeah, we would still be in court fighting it, I think, if they tried it because early voting already started. You've got the Lopez decision in Supreme Court? You can't change the rules after an election has begun.
12: Ah, you would know.
0: So, yeah, this is it's a 2002 Supreme Court case, and it applied to judges, but very clearly applies to anyone that if early voting has begun in a state, you can't change the rules that impact that election. So if they tried to redistrict people when early voting had begun, that's why Alabama could do it, because early voting hadn't started there.
12: Sessions are usually pretty short. I think the longest one in the past decade's run about, excuse me, about 15 days, and maybe they'll wrap it. But when you're starting to talk about maps and whatnot, they've been under lock and key. I mean, I haven't spoken to anyone who's seen proposed maps.
0: Yeah.
12: Speaking of lock and key, what are your sources telling you about this memo of understanding between the United States and Iran that's only a page and a half of the president?
0: It is real divide within the White House. Rubio and Hegseth opposed it. John Ratcliffe opposed it. In fact, there's a rumor circulating today in Washington that the president may push Hegseth and Ratcliffe out because they were the most vocally antagonistic about it. That actually just hit the wires about 10 minutes ago, that unconfirmed reports, but real antagonism between Hegseth and Ratcliffe. Ratcliffe telling the president that Iran had no intention of keeping any deal.
12: Is the president going to run it by Congress?
0: He has actually in Geneva about an hour ago said that he would send it to Congress to review. The problem is that we've got J.D. Vance out there saying everybody's using the Iranian talking points. The deal is actually a good deal. Well, if it's so good, release it.
12: Yeah, it's easy enough.
0: And, should be.
12: Yeah, and they're still having the signing ceremony on Friday, right?
0: Allegedly, yes. Okay. Although they've already signed it.
12: Yeah, so they say digitally, right?
0: Yes.
12: DocuSign.
0: Yeah, DocuSign. Yes, this is why somebody pointed out the other day, DocuSign has 55,000 global employees, and this is why.
12: Oh, how about that? Okay, what's your prediction on the turnout for the runoffs tomorrow? We had 28% for the primary.
0: Yes. It's going to be very low.
12: I'm sorry, today.
0: I would not be surprised if it's 10 to 15%. Turnout.
12: Okay.
0: It's very low, in large part because of the weather across the state, real bad weather. A buddy of mine told me that he voted in Macon this morning at 7 o'clock. He was the only person there. And when his wife went after 9 o'clock to vote, there were less than 20 people who had voted.
12: Okay.
0: And it's a pretty big district, precinct. So I think the turnout's going to be low. That probably, if it's rural Georgia not turning out, probably helps Jackson, because the metro Atlanta area turned out so hard for early voting.
12: Okay. And here's a left field question for you. What should Georgia place in the 250-year semi-quincentennial time capsule they're going to bury in Philadelphia here on the 4th of July?
0: A peach.
12: No, it can't be anything that decays.
0: Yes. That's a good question. What should Georgia put in there? I don't know. Actually, you know what? If you go to the state capitol, you know, they've got that cool exhibit of all the fossils and stuff. They should put something like one of the fossils in there from the state. That would be a cool thing to do, and maybe also a ball from the World Series.
12: Maybe a small chunk, a fist size chunk from Stone Mountain, if it'll fit.
0: Yeah, if it'll fit.
12: That wouldn't be bad.
0: All right, Scott Slade, they're telling me we got to go check traffic with Ashley Frasca.
12: It's good to see you.
0: You too.
4: Watching a red alert all morning long on the east side perimeter. 285 South remains shut down past Glenwood Road, exit number 44. Actually, traffic is being diverted off there. Do not get any further south than Church and Pont Street. That's the last chance to exit to avoid any delays. And the stretch of 285 South is closed between Glenwood and Flat Shoals Road. So that's why the ramps off of I-20 east and west are blocked as well. You can't access 285 South. A crash has cleared on 285 North near 166 Langford Parkway, and now reports of a new one into downtown Atlanta out of Brookhaven, 85 southbound before the merge with I-75. From the Loud Security Systems Traffic Center, Triple Team Traffic, 95.5 WSB.
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3: breaking news. Here's Governor Brian Kemp and First Lady Marty Kemp endorsing Burt Jones for governor.
19: Over the last 8 years, we've accomplished a lot, and we've had a strong ally in Burt Jones. 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
0: It is Eric Erickson in for Mark Arum. 6 hours of me on the radio today, and then I got to go to Tulsa. I'm doing a live broadcast tomorrow from Tulsa. And then on Thursday in Oklahoma City, we're now, I think, at 86, 87 affiliates. Should be at 100 by August. Growing my show. I'm going to spend a lot of my first hour on what Mahdiism is. I may give y'all a preview at 11 o'clock here. Don't forget, it is election day. If you're not sure who to vote for and you're voting in the Republican primary, text the word engage to 33777. Now, let me get a phone call here real quick. Reuben from Fayetteville, you're going to be next on the Mark Arum Show. Welcome.
33: Hey, Eric. I got a question on supply and demand stuff for our current situation. So the price of oil and gas is like crazy. Oil's not stable. It's high. It's low. It went low today, but it's been high all along. But according to our president, who I support, the supply, according to him, at least when I heard last, was that we have all the oil that we ever needed, and some, especially after the Venezuela thing. And but the price of gas is still high. So what's going on? Is it? I need to be educated. I'm ignorant about the fact that we're not producing enough gas to keep this inflation in check.
0: Okay. So first of all, you need to know, I'm looking right now on CNBC, oil prices are down below $80 now. They're down about 5%. I can actually explain this one. I actually do know this answer in large part because my dad worked in the oil industry for a very long time. Let me explain this one to you, Ruben. It's very easy. In the late 1980s, we tapped out all of our oil supply in the United States. And so we converted our refineries to what's called heavy crude, which is the very black, thick oil that you think of coming out of the ground. Sweet crude, which we get domestically, is a lighter color. It's easier to refine. It can't be refined at the same time as heavy crude. Well, we converted all of our refineries to heavy crude in the 80s because we ran out of light sweet crude. And then the fracking revolution happened in the 90s and 2000s, and we could go in and get that sweet crude. Well, we had already converted our refineries. So what we do is we import a massive amount of oil from Venezuela, from Mexico, from Canada, and we refine it for us, and we sell our domestic crude to everybody else in the world. And so it's on a global market. If we were to hoard our sweet crude, we couldn't refine it. Rick Jackson, actually, the gubernatorial candidate, is actually investing in and building a sweet crude refinery in Texas. It's the first one built in this country. Donald Trump Jr. surprised a lot of people yesterday for praising him. He's building the first sweet crude refinery in the United States, in large part so that we can take our domestic oil and refine it here domestically without having to send it abroad. But all of our stuff is shipped abroad, and we import for us, so it's a very global market. So you can't detract from or take away what happens in the world. We're actually exporting more oil now than Russia and Saudi Arabia combined. We're the world's biggest oil exporter right now. That's why oil prices are the way they are and gas prices are the way they are. But they'll start coming down with the price of the barrel of oil going down below $80 today. You'll start seeing it in real time at the pump in the next few days. Eric Erickson here in for Mark Arum. We'll be back.
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1: It is 11 o'clock. Good morning. I'm Sabrina Cupid. The city of Smyrna says the Postal Service is telling them that mail service disruptions may occur through July 19th because of the impact of the World Cup. Some customers may see delays in receiving their utility bills. So Smyrna now waiving all late fees for the month of June until mail delivery service returns to normal. On its website, the Postal Service warning all World Cup cities, that includes Atlanta, that conditions may impact processing, transportation, and delivery of mail and packages. FedEx and UPS also say that there may be delays because of traffic disruptions. All right, your weather for today. Cloudy skies, scattered showers. A few heavier downpours are possible today and a high of 77, says WSB meteorologist Christina Edwards. She'll have Atlanta's most accurate and dependable forecast coming your way in about 2 minutes. Polls are now open for Georgia's primary runoff. The two big races, governor and U.S. Senate. And the governor's race, Republicans, Lieutenant Governor Burt Jones and billionaire

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1: Asking anyone who may have seen the incident to reach out to Marietta Police. 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
2: Several Atlanta firefighters are sent to the hospital after crashing while on an emergency call. This was at the intersection of Lenox and Peachtree Roads in Buckhead. Atlanta Fire saying the truck had its lights and sirens on and then came to a stop before driving through the intersection. That's when it was hit by another car. 5 firefighters being evaluated at the hospital. They're in stable condition. The driver of the other car evaluated at the scene and was given a citation. 5 people are hurt in a shooting in DeKalb County. This was in a home in the 2000 block of Mallard Crest. The injuries said to be non-life threatening. A preliminary investigation, according to DeKalb police, suggests that there was a fight before that shooting. At this time, no suspects have been arrested, and the investigation is ongoing. Consumer Reports says that your Uber or Lyft fare might not be as straightforward as it looks.
3: Their new investigation found the apps use complicated algorithms and even AI to tweak prices on the fly. That means 2 people taking the same ride at nearly the same time could pay totally different amounts. And here's the kicker. The report says some of those discounts the apps advertise are actually taken off prices that were already inflated. Consumer Reports says that could violate consumer protection laws in several states. Uber and Lyft say they're not doing anything wrong, but researchers argue riders deserve more transparency. I'm Monica Nelson.
2: All right, now an update on the conflict in the Middle East. The deal between the U.S. and Iran has been signed virtually, with an official signing ceremony set for Friday. Vice President J.D. Vance saying the details related to the deal won't be released until after the ceremony, when the next phase of negotiations begin. The deal, though, said to include the full opening of the Strait of Hormuz and will lead to direct talks related to Iran's nuclear program. Let's take a look at the markets. The Dow currently up More than half a percent. The NASDAQ is in negative territory. So is the S&P. It's time now for live team coverage of traffic and weather. Alex Williams in the WSB 24-hour traffic center.
4: Hey, good morning, Sabrina. Not so good. East side perimeter. Red alert continues. Overturned truck crash. Fire cleanup. All ongoing. 285 southbound. The inner loop shut down between Glenwood Road and I-20. Traffic forced onto Glenwood Road. You also cannot access 285 south from I-20 there in DeKalb County. Plan your alternate route, South Harrison, Candler Road, taking 20 west toward downtown. Speaking of, heads up in Midtown downtown, HOV Lane Construction I found, 7585 southbound between North Avenue and William Street. And with a lot of people using downtown as an alternate, that should put extra pressure on the ride. 85 southbound is very slow, starting just below North Druid Hills. And 285 northbound, the inner loop on the west side, on and off the brakes from Cascade Road as you head up to South Atlanta Road. From the Loud Security Systems Traffic Center, Triple Team Traffic, 95.5 WSB.
5: I'm WSB meteorologist Christina Edwards. Cloudy skies with scattered rain showers through the course of today. High around 77. The rain will taper off late tonight. Temperatures will level off into the mid to upper 60s. Tomorrow, partly cloudy, an isolated pop-up storm possible. Highs in the mid to upper 80s. Thursday, cloudy with heavy rain moving in. Highs in the mid 80s.
2: We have 72 degrees here in Midtown Atlanta. We'll have more news at 11:30. 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I'm Sabrina Cupid, 95.5 WSB.
6: No, I want this town to be near you. 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
7: Welcome the third hour of the Mark Arum Show, which means I got 4 more hours of radio to do today. It's all right. That's why they pay me the big bucks. The phone number here is 404-872-0750. Should you wish to be on the Mark Arum Show with me, it is election day across the state of Georgia. Let me talk to you just a little bit about what I'm going to talk about on my show at noon. And just to give you a little preview here, if you want to hang around, I want to make it as educational as possible. You know, it's the ongoing joke with Charlie and my team that, so you know, I grew up in Dubai. I actually did and am well-versed in, well, some of the odd theology that is out there in the Middle East. And I want to play for you this audio. This is the president speaking this morning in Geneva. Let's see. Is that not coming through? This is probably on my end. Let's see here. No, okay. So I'm having some issues with the audio. This is on my end, and I suspect

0: it might actually be that audio clip of the president. But nonetheless, so J.D. Vance went on with Mark. Hang on a second. I just figured it out. Vinny, let's see if this might actually work on the audio.
1: We're dealing with people that I think are very rational people. I mean, they were nice to deal with. They were strong people, smart people. I think actually they're smarter than the first and second group. But they're not radicalized, and they're, you know, looking to help their country.
0: That was the president this morning. And then J.D. Vance said this to Jake Tapper on CNN last night.
2: Jake, for 47 years, this country has been a thorn in our side. It's been kind of a basket case for Democrat and Republican administrations. The coolest thing about the progress we've made over the last few weeks is that you see people within the Iranian system, senior leadership, even IRGC officials say, you know what? We may have some animosity, we may have some mistrust, but we recognize the way that we've done business with the United States for 47 years is a mistake. Let's try something else. We're going to verify that, of course, but we're certainly willing to try something else if they comply.
0: Now, for those of you in the Metro Atlanta area, if you drive up 75 near West Paces Ferry, you drive past that gorgeous, looks like a cathedral. It is the Church of the Apostles, and the just retired senior pastor there is my friend Michael Youssef, who grew up in Egypt. And he has a book out on the alliance between progressives, Unholy Alliance is the name of the book, between progressives and Islamists. And in the book, he points out that the problem here with the Iranians is that they are called 12th Imam Shia, the 12th Imam or 12er Shia, 12er Shia. Twelver Shia means that they believe in this idea that there were 12 imams after Muhammad. The imam, so you know the difference between the Sunnis and the Shia, the Shiite. The Sunnis believe that a holy and revered follower of Muhammad must be the leader. And the Shiites actually believe, and this was their theological split, you know, the Catholics and Orthodox split and the Great Schism. The Shia and the Sunnis split over the idea of should the leader of Islam, the prominent voice of Islam, should it be a descendant of Muhammad or just a follower of Muhammad? And the majority of Islam sided with a follower of Muhammad. That's the Sunni. The Shia branch, which is the minority in Islam, said it's got to be a direct descendant. And the 12er Shia believed that there were 12 imams followed in the line of Muhammad, and the 12th, as a child, was disappeared into a fold in space. Just as Christ ascended into heaven and disappeared from the planet, the 12th imam disappeared. And he will return as what's called the Mahdi. Now, if you're familiar with the Dune series, Paul Atreides, he's the Mahdi. He is, and that is very much, Dune was based on this Islamic 12er Shia messianic idea. The 12er Shias believe that the Mahdi is the 12th Imam. He disappeared into space as a boy, will come back as a man, and he will be announced and heralded by a man you know as Jesus of Nazareth. That Jesus of Nazareth will return and herald the arrival of the Mahdi. It's one reason so many Christians have for a very long time seen Islam as the Antichrist religion, because Islam claims that Judaism and Christianity were corrupted, and Islam actually was the way to fix it and to uncorrupt it. And there are two divisions within Islam. There's the Mecca and the Medina writings of Muhammad. The original writings of Muhammad were in Mecca, and they're rather peaceful and accommodationist. And then there's the Medina writings of Muhammad after he is in Medina, and they're much more harsher, kill the infidel sort of writings. And so you have Mecca Muslims who are kind of tolerant and open to everyone, and the Medina Muslims who are, we got to kill the infidel, which is the majority of where Islam is, because those are the later writings of Muhammad. And among the 12er Shia Islamists, they believe that the Mahdi will return. That's the 12th Imam. And the Iranian leadership went a step further and embraced something called Mahdiism. Mahdiism is the most extreme view of Shia Islam. Mahdiism is that it is the purpose of the people to arrange the conditions by which the Mahdi can return. It is your job as an adherent to align the earth in a way to make plain the path of the Mahdi. And what must you do to make plain the path of the Mahdi? You must eradicate the great Satan and the little Satan. Who is the great Satan? Some of you are thinking Israel. Actually, no. The great Satan is the United States. Israel is the little Satan. According to Mahdiism, they need not destroy the United States per se, but they must destroy America in the Middle East. That is why Iran in these negotiations have repeatedly demanded that all American forces must leave the Middle East. The Mahdi cannot return until two things happen. All American forces, the great Satan, are out of the Middle East. And Israel is destroyed. The little Satan is destroyed. That will make plain the path of the Mahdi. So to understand negotiations with Iran, you must understand that they have conviction and principle. The president and vice president view this as a transaction, as transactionally related. We'll give them something, they'll give us something. You can't do that with the Islamic radicals in charge of Iran. They're religious fundamentalists. They have a by faith belief. Now, let me transition this to something that is a little more familiar to home. Read the end of the Declaration of Independence. If you read the end of the Declaration of Independence, our forefathers pledged their lives, their fortunes, and their sacred honor. They were willing to die to build the United States. Are you willing to die for the United States? If you're in the military, yes. But are you? Are you willing to go out? You believe in America so much you're willing to die. What about those of you who are Christians? Are you really willing to go preach the gospel in the Middle East, in an area where Al-Qaeda is, knowing you could be beheaded? Are you really willing to give up your family? Are you so committed to your belief that you're willing to go to Timbuktu, where the Islamists are taking over and decapitating Christians, and you're going to go stand up and preach the gospel? Are you really willing to do that? Are you willing to leave the safety and security of the United States to go to the Middle East or the Sahel region of Africa, where Al-Qaeda and ISIS are on the rise, and preach the gospel and stand up to the Islamists and share the gospel with Al-Qaeda? Are you willing to do that? I bet most of you will nod your head in theory, but in practice, you're not leaving your family today to go do it, are you? You're going to go to work. You're on your way to work right now. You're stuck on 285. The leaders of the Islamic Republic of Iran philosophically believe it is their job to set straight the path of the Mahdi so he can return. If you don't understand that, dealing with them, you can't deal with them. The president of the United States says these people now are more reasonable than the old leadership. These people were trained by the old leadership. And we have copious documentation that over the last 20 years in Iran, every leader in Iran must commit to Mahdiism. And in fact, Iran's leadership has been more willing to throw out competent people in favor of incompetent people if the incompetent people are more willing to commit to Mahdiism than the competent people. They will shove aside a competent person in favor of an incompetent person who believes in Mahdiism. And so you can't really say that these people are more rational than the old people, because these people are actually in many ways more committed to Mahdiism than the old people. And therein lies the fundamental problem. The Obama team and the Trump team both believe that they are negotiating with rational secular players. And you're actually negotiating with religious fundamentalists. You can't deter an actor who might welcome the fire he's supposed to fear. Iran wants nuclear weapons because the fundamental, suppositional foundation of Iran is to make plain the path of the Mahdi and make straight his ways so that he can return. And the way to do that is to get rid of force America out of the Middle East and destroy Israel. And when those two things are done, the Iranian government believes the Mahdi can return. Now, this should, to the rest of us, say, well, that's kind of a weak guy, isn't it? He can't return until the Jews are dead. Really? I mean, Jesus Christ could come back tomorrow. And the Mahdi, he's too scared to return until the Americans are out of the Middle East and the Jews are all dead. I mean, that's kind of lame, is it? Well, yeah, to you and me, it may be. But to them, they really believe this stuff. As much as a Christian fundamentally believes in the death and resurrection of Christ, they believe this. And unless you are willing to recognize that people with sincerely held views like this believe them, you can't buy these people off. You can't give Iran a bunch of money and say, we'll give you this money if you don't build nukes, because they're going to take the money and they've got a philosophy called taqiyya. Taqiyya is the belief that you can lie to the infidel to advance the cause of the Mahdi. So they can look Trump dead in the eye and say, we're going to give up nuclear weapons. They can look J.D. Vance in the eye and say, for 47 years, we've been going about this wrong. We want peace with the United States. And they can say that to J.D. Vance with a straight face and be lying through their teeth, because they have a doctrine of taqiyya, which means they can lie to advance their faith and the objectives of their faith, which is to make plain the path of the Mahdi. It's fundamentally, philosophically wrapped up into the regime. And if you don't understand that, you can't understand how to deal with them. And that's the problem. Like the Obama people, the Trump people don't seem to understand that's who they're dealing with. I'm going to spend a lot of time on this in the first, because I got a lot of information to share with you, just so you are educated about what we're up against. But right now, we got to educate you on traffic. We need to go check with Alex Williams.
3: Hey, Eric, unfortunately, we're still watching this long-standing red alert on the east side perimeter, 285 southbound. The inner loop is shut down between Glenwood Road and pretty much Flat Shoals Road. They've been dealing with this tractor trailer that overturned, fire cleanup all morning long. Traffic diverted off of 285 south, the inner loop at Glenwood Road. You also cannot access 285 south via the I-20 ramp. So just a big old mess over there on the east side. And you can use your alternates, Candler Road, South Harrison, several ways to get around that. A lot of people heading through Midtown, downtown, and that ride's slow. You throw construction in the mix, it only makes it worse. HOV lane blocked with road work, 7585 southbound passing North Avenue. You're jammed up from the 85-400 merge down into Midtown. And some northbound delays into downtown on 7585 north starting at Lane. Frankfurt Parkway. 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Alex Williams, Triple Team Traffic, 95.5 WSB.
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17: 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Join me in voting for Derek Dooley for U.S. Senate this Tuesday, June 16th. I endorse Derek Dooley because he's a conservative outsider who will fight to ban insider stock trading, pass term limits, and will never take a check during a government shutdown. Derek's never been a politician in the D.C. swamp. He's the candidate we need to beat John Ossoff. Election Day is Tuesday. Vote Derek Dooley for U.S. Senate.
18: I'm Derek Dooley, and I approve this message.
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0: Ladies and gentlemen, boys and girls, you got me for the next half hour or so here on the Mark Arum Show. It's Eric Erickson. 404-872-0750 is the number. Folks, I gotta tell you, I'm doing another Not Safe for Radio show this year. I wasn't going to do another one, but last year sold out so quick at the Fox. We're going to be at Gas South Convention Center in Gwinnett County in Duluth. They got a great Westin there if you want to stay the night. It'll be October 10th. Father's Day is coming up. It's a great time to take your dad, get a ticket, come hang out with me for a night of all the stuff I can't talk about on radio because it is not safe for radio. Some of these stuff, my mom listens to the show. Some of these stories I can't tell, but you can text the word show to 33777. 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You can get a parking pass as well for Gas South. 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Come to the Not Safe for Radio show. This time it's political. Last time there were no political stories. This time I've got some political stories that I will share. You can come hang out with me. Now, remember, today's Election Day. You got to go vote for my friend John F. Kennedy for lieutenant governor of the Republican primary. And also, by the way, if you haven't voted, if you didn't vote in any primary, you can vote in either runoff. If you didn't vote in the Democratic or Republican primary, or you only voted in the nonpartisan primary, you can vote in either party's runoff. But if you voted in the Republican primary, you can only vote in the Republican runoff. If you voted in the Democratic primary, you can only vote in the Democratic runoff. But you can still vote today, and you should vote. If you're voting in the Republican runoff and you don't know who to vote for, text the word ENGAGE to 33777. I'll send you my list of people to vote for. People are asking, why am I staying out of the Jackson-Jones race? Because I was strongly encouraged not to get into that race. By lots of people. And also, I think they're both fine candidates and policy-wise really are mostly going to amount to the same sorts of policies. And I think both can beat Keisha in the November election. The governor has now come out very strongly for Burt Jones, running ads here on the station and elsewhere for him. We will see how that plays out. The polls close at 7 o'clock tonight. When we come back, break down the election for you, the weather, and we've got some new information on this would-be terror attack at the UFC match in the White House.
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22: 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Here's Governor Brian Kemp and First Lady Marty Kemp endorsing Burt Jones for governor.
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30: It's 11:30. Good morning. I'm Sabrina Cupid. 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This just in, we have an update on that shooting in DeKalb County. We've been telling you about it. It happened earlier this morning. Police now confirming to WSB that it was a pregnant woman who's been shot. She was shot multiple times around 5 a.m. this morning at the Woods at Peppertree Apartments. She was rushed to the hospital, but she and her unborn baby both died. A preliminary investigation shows the shots came from outside that apartment. Nobody else was injured. The investigation's ongoing. Anybody with information being asked to call DeKalb Police. All right, your weather for today, cloudy skies, scattered showers. A few heavier downpours are possible. We're getting some rain right now on WSB Storm Tracker radar. Your afternoon highs around 77. WSB meteorologist Christina Edwards will have Atlanta's most accurate and dependable forecast straight ahead. Several Atlanta firefighters are taken to the hospital after crashing while on an emergency call. This was at the intersection of Lenox and Peachtree Roads in Buckhead. Atlanta Fire saying that the fire truck had its lights and sirens on, came to a stop before driving through the intersection, and that's when it was hit by another car. Five firefighters taken to the hospital to be evaluated in stable condition. The driver of the other car evaluated at the scene and given a citation. Back to DeKalb County, five people shot in a DeKalb County home. This was in the 2000 block of Mallard Crest. The injury said to be non-life-threatening. A preliminary investigation suggests that there was a fight before that shooting happened. At this time, no suspects have been arrested. The investigation is underway. In Cobb County, the school district there has now filed a lawsuit against the Cobb Commission over $130 million in administrative fees to reimburse the county for the cost of collecting school taxes. The school district says that the county intends to increase the fee to more than $20 million next year. In this lawsuit, the school district calls the fee unreasonable and unlawful and does not believe it costs that much to collect school taxes. Cobb County school representatives cite a Georgia law passed in 2011 that requires all educational taxes to be permitted to schools with a collection fee or remitted to schools for a collection fee. The county is accused of refusing to comply with that mandate. And housing starts fell short of expectations in May. Jim Ryan has a look at that.
1: After a steep decline in April, the consensus was for at least a slight rebound in housing starts in May. Instead, the figure fell by another 15% to 1.17 million units. Looking ahead, housing starts might not rise in June either. 10,000 fewer building permits were issued last month compared to the month before.
30: Let's take a look at the markets. The Dow right now is up 408 at 52,079. NASDAQ is in negative territory, down almost 0.5%. The S&P is also in the red. It's time now for live team coverage of traffic and weather. Alex Williams in the WSB 24-Hour Traffic Center. He has a look at your roads.
2: No change. East side perimeter, Sabrina, red alert continues. 285 southbound, the inner loop shut down. Glenwood Road, that's where traffic is diverted. You can also not access I-285 southbound from I-20, so plan your alternates as you travel through that east part of the perimeter in I-20. Elsewhere, crash on the right lane on the west side, 285 northbound at the inner loop at Martin Luther King Jr. Drive, exit 9. That's why you're seeing brake lights back before Cascade Road. From the Loud Security Systems Traffic Center, Triple Team Traffic, 95.5 WSB.
3: This is WSB meteorologist Christina Edwards. Cloudy skies with off and on rain showers for today. Some may be heavy at times. The afternoon high around 77. Rain tapering off for tonight. Lows in the mid to upper 60s. Tomorrow, partly cloudy, mainly dry. A high around 86. Heavy rain showers return on Thursday with highs in the mid 80s.
30: It is raining right now in Lilburn. We're at 70 degrees. Raining in Sandy Springs, 69. And here in Buckhead, Atlanta, we have 72 degrees. More news at noon. 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I'm Sabrina Cupid, 95.5 WSB.
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10: 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Alternates needed this morning between Buford and Suwannee.
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5: Flipped over 20 westbound.
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0: Coming up, we've got new details on the would-be terror attack at the UFC fight at the White House.
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1: Welcome. It's Eric Erickson in for Mark Arum. 404-872-0750 is the phone number. So if you're just tuning in, the FBI foiled an alleged terror plot on the UFC fight at the White House. Multiple people are in custody now after this. Here was the plan these guys concocted, and that was they were going to fly drones over the White House with explosives to cause a stampede of people out of the gates of the White House, and there would be snipers at each of the gates with guns to mow down the people coming out of the White House. That was the plan. Now, Bill Malugan at Fox News just put this up. Details via federal arrest affidavits reveal that a California man named Michael Allen Thomas was one of the alleged organizers of the alleged UFC White House terror plot. Feds say he admitted he believes the U.S. government is run by elites who sacrifice and eat children, had involvement with Jeffrey Epstein, and are protected by President Trump. Cuckoo, cuckoo, cuckoo. Investigators took screenshots of his Signal chats in which details of the plot were discussed, and maps of the UFC event were shown with suggestions on where snipers would be placed. The feds also recovered rifles and ammo. Sources tell colleague David Spont, those in custody are American citizens. There is no foreign nexus to be believed at play. Phone and weapon photos are from a separate defendant, actually. He updates now, a 19-year-old Ohio man named Tyson Proper, also arrested by the FBI. According to the complaint, Proper allegedly spent $3,000 of his graduation money to purchase, quote-unquote, lots of ammo, guns, extra magazines, and other things for the alleged attack. Magazines is what progressives call clips. He had quit his job to meet up with people he had met online to conduct missions and recon. The feds say Proper's mother made the initial call to police when she became concerned about his activities. Then the wider web, the plot was uncovered. These people are succumbing to their own propaganda about people eating kids. This is like Pizzagate for progressives now. These people are nuts. But this actually is organized. Absolutely is organized. And they say they've got upwards of more than 20 people possibly looking at this. They've got five in custody right now. This story continues to develop. We will keep an eye on this. Meanwhile, by the way, there are now multiple reporters circulating gossip that the president may be looking to push out Rubio and Hegseth for opposition to the Iran deal. The White House is vehemently rejecting this, but this is now being circulated to MS Now and elsewhere. The White House vehemently denies it. The original reporting comes from a random website, so understand that this fallout is coming from random website people. It's not actually coming from legitimate news sources, but now it's been picked up by certain news sources and claimed to be authentic. That does not appear to be the case. So all of that is happening, and meanwhile, you've got new polling out there as Marco Rubio goes into the witness protection program, and J.D. Vance is literally doing every media network, CNN, ABC, CBS, NBC, PBS, Fox News, MS Now, the vice president, C-SPAN, the vice president is everywhere trying to sell what people in the White House are calling the Vance plan. They're calling it the Vance plan because Republicans on and off Capitol Hill are kind of furious the more they learn about this memorandum of understanding with Iran. It is an abject American surrender. It actually is an American surrender. We are in a worse place than we were before the war started now. And there's new polling out from CNN. Wait until you hear the other data point, but listen to this first from Harriet.
2: How they've looked, how they've changed, become the Republican nominee. They have been tumbling. They have been falling down. What are we talking about? A real closing here since the beginning of the year. Chance to be the 2028 GOP nominee. You know, you go back a few months ago. Look at this. Clear favorite, 50% chance. Marco Rubio way back there at 11. But look at this. The gap, it is closing. It is closing. Yes, Vance is still the nominal favorite, but Marco Rubio right behind him. 28%. So, you know what happened during that period? Obviously, the Iran war happened during that period, and that made J.D. Vance's chances tumble and has made Marco Rubio's chances go right up. It's neck and neck.
0: All right, to win a Republican primary, you need Republican approval. What are we seeing there?
2: Yeah, this is emblematic of what we are seeing in the polling data. Take a look here. Okay, net approval rating among Republicans in January. Look at this. Vance slightly more popular than Marco Rubio, 81-75 points. Look at that, the net approval rating. But now Marco Rubio, at least according to Quinnipiac, is more popular than J.D. Vance's among Republicans. He's up 2 points since January, while J.D. Vance's net approval rating has actually fallen a plus 69 points. Look, this is among Republicans, right? You're going to be popular no matter what. The question is, who is more popular? And at this point, at least if you're looking at Quinnipiac, Marco Rubio's job approval rating among Republicans is higher than J.D. Vance's.
1: There you go. It's very notable. Not only has have people from the State Department come out and said that Rubio behind the scenes is very opposed to this Iran deal. You've got J.D. Vance out there owning it, selling it, so much so that people in the White House are calling it the Vance plan to put some distance between the president. Although the president's doubled down on it this morning, and in Europe, the Israelis are apparently furious with it. The Israelis were not consulted and have been denied access to the memorandum of understanding. CNN reporting right now, U.S. intelligence agencies have recently assessed that Iran can effectively turn the Strait of Hormuz on and off at will going forward, meaning it has acquired powerful new abilities to hurt the global economy as a result of the war. We now have handed Iran de facto control over the Strait, a weapon more powerful than any nuclear weapon, according to one source from within the CIA to CNN, with this deal where they will now, they won't do a toll, they'll do a service fee. They're calling it a service fee because the president said that they would not charge tolls. So they're calling it a service fee, and the White House has given them the blessing to be able to do that. A lot of people unhappy around the world about the deal, not just Republicans, the more we learn. And frankly, J.D. Vance has been coming out now for 2 days and saying that everyone is regurgitating propaganda, particularly Iranian propaganda. Why are the Iranians parroting propaganda when all you have to do is release the memorandum of understanding? Release the memorandum of understanding. Let us read it ourselves and understand. While all of that is happening, we've got elections in the state of Georgia today. My buddy John Kennedy is on the ballot, a longtime friend of mine running for lieutenant governor. Great pick there. You've got the governor's out for Derek Dooley. You've got the Rick Jackson, Burt Jones race. Jackson looks like he won early voting. The question is, can the governor's endorsement shift election day voting? Now, the problem for all the candidates out there right now is the radar. It's pretty clear on the I-75 corridor now all the way down to Griffin. But south of there, you've got rain. You've got more moving into the metro Atlanta area coming across the Alabama line right now. Carrollton has started raining again out towards Athens. It's raining. Then down to South Georgia, you get all the way down towards Vidalia, McRae, Fitzgerald. It's cleared out, lighter sprinkles. But in the middle Georgia area where you had a lot of voters did not turn out for early voting, it's raining. And the rain tends to suppress election day voting. That's a problem for the Republican candidates who are relying on that rural vote. And it really depends on who you ask. Some people say Jackson gets the rural vote. Others say Jones gets the rural vote. A lot of people say Collins gets the rural vote. Most people say Collins gets the rural vote. This could hurt him with the governor pushing Derek Dooley. The suburban Atlanta areas really turned out strong in early voting. Insider Advantages polling had Jackson winning about 60% of the early vote. I've been told by lots of people from lots of places that he was ahead in the polling, but it was still close. The governor's endorsement could be kingmaker for Jones today. And we'll see if Dooley, particularly with the weather, can actually make up ground against Mike Collins in that race. The other big races out there, of course, you got the lieutenant governor's race, Greg Dolezal against my buddy John Kennedy. And you've got the secretary of state's race on the Republican side. You've got Tim Fleming, who you need to vote for to stop Snuggles Vernon Jones. You've got a superintendent race, the incumbent, Richard Woods, against Fred Bubba Longyear, who the Speaker of the House is moving heaven and earth to get elected. And then you've got the PSC race. You've also, in the 11th Congressional District, got the runoff there between John Cowan and Rob Ackerson. And so those are on the Republican side. On the Democratic side, I know you got the lieutenant governor runoff. There are lots of county commission runoffs on the Democratic side as well, particularly in the metro Atlanta area. Polls are open until 7 p.m. today. Rain or shine, you can go vote till 7 p.m. across the state of Georgia. And because there seems to be, I mean, there appears to be real low turnout today. We're looking at 10 to 15% turnout, which is extraordinarily low for runout election, particularly it's all weather related. People don't want to show up, but we will have the results sometime after 7 o'clock tonight around the state. By then I'll be in Tulsa, Oklahoma, but I'm sure I'll be online and I'll be talking about it on air tomorrow. We got to go check traffic with Alex Williams.
3: Hey, Eric, I am still unfortunately watching this ongoing red alert in DeKalb County, 285 southbound. The inner loop shut down at Glenwood Road exit 44. That's where traffic is diverted off. Just south there near I-20 is where they're still doing an overturned truck and fire crash cleanup. You can also not access the ramps to I-20 from I-285 south from I-20. So plan your alternate routes there. A little better news, west side inner loop. Earlier right lane crash, 285 northbound at Martin Luther King Jr. Drive. That has cleared. Still packed in downtown. You got HOV lane construction, connector south past North Avenue, and you're slow before the 85-400 merge. 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
4: 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We'll update primary runoff election results and update a stormy five-day forecast on 95.5 WSB.
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1: Welcome back. It is Eric Erickson here. It's almost too late for you to call in. We got a couple minutes if you can get through. And then I'm on noon to 3. Yeah, my actual show, noon to 3. Just fill it in for Mark Arum today. I think he's back tomorrow. Yes, he is back tomorrow. So you won't have to put up with me for much longer, but three more hours. When I start my show, I really wanted to spend most time on local stuff, particularly it's election day here in Georgia for the runoff. Wanted to spend more time on all the local stuff. When I start my show, I really want to do a deep dive, as I kind of gave you a preview, on Mahdiism. You got to really understand it. And I think that the Trump administration has made the same mistake the Obama administration did in dealing with Iran, and that they really think they're dealing with what amounts to rational actors, not religious theocrats who have a fundamentalist belief. That's the real problem here that everybody's gotta keep in mind. And I just don't think that the Obama team or the Trump team, like the Obama team, appreciate that. Particularly when you hear J.D. Vance say these guys have realized it's real cool. We learned that they actually think that after 47 years, they should start being friends with us. You know, Obama's line was that we come to you with open arms if you will come to us without a closed fist. That was Obama's line. We'll come to you with open arms if you will come to us without a closed fist. And, they continue to produce nuclear materials and were exposed as such over time. So bad deal. Now, here in Georgia today, we've got the election. The polls are open until 7 p.m. You've got one congressional runoff on the Republican side, major Republican runoffs. There are Democratic runoffs as well. If you're a Democrat, go out and vote. And again, remember the rule in Georgia. If you voted in the Democratic or Republican primary, you can only vote in those parties' runoffs. So Democrat to Democrat runoff, Republican to Republican runoff. If you did not vote at all in the primary, you can vote in the runoff. And if you chose a nonpartisan ballot in the primary, you can vote in the runoff. If you didn't vote at all or you chose nonpartisan, you get to vote in either the Republican or the Democratic runoff. But if you picked a party in the primary, you can only vote in that party's runoff. So, for example, I voted in the Republican primary, so I can only vote in the Republican runoff. If you picked the Democratic ballot for the primary, you can only vote the Democratic Party runoff. The only exception, again, if you did not vote in the primary, you can vote in either party's runoff. If you voted in the nonpartisan primary, you can vote in either party's runoff. The voting happens until 7 p.m. tonight. The polls close at 7. We should know results probably around 8 or 9. Because of the weather, it does look like there's low turnout around the state. People stayed home. Everybody's got a competing theory on who that hurts and who that helps. I don't really know. What I know is that the governor is out for Burt Jones today and Derek Dooley. Dooley is running a very tight race against Mike Collins. The president's come in for Jones and for Collins. We will see if Rick Jackson's money helps him, and it appears that in early voting it certainly did. Undecideds, I'm not sure. My sense is they're very anti-establishment this year, and anti-establishment might actually help Jackson. If you want to know who to vote for, if you need an idea, text ENGAGE to 33777. I'll send you my list of people to vote for. I'm a big fan of John Kennedy. He's a longtime friend of mine. He's running for lieutenant governor. I love the guy. I've known him since 97, 98. I mean, I've known him longer than any of you people. Great guy. So I hope he gets lieutenant governor. Now, I'm out of here. I got to run across to the other studio, get ready for my show. Thank you guys for hanging out with me, and you'll hear me again at the top of the hour.

See, I was going to run across, but now Vinny's saying you got until 58:30, so now I got 30 seconds. So I was confused because I heard the music. I was like, I can shut up. I got three more hours to save my voice, and now we can go back to the beautiful music because I really do have to go set up in the other room.

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5: It is 12 o'clock on this Tuesday, June 16th. Good afternoon. I'm Sabrina Cupid. The news here at noon is sponsored by Jim Ellis Automotive. And our top local story, in DeKalb County, a pregnant woman and her unborn baby are killed in a shooting earlier today. WSB's Bill Caiaccio joining us now with new information.
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7: Officers located a pregnant woman who had been shot multiple times. She was rushed to a hospital, but sadly, she and her unborn child died of their injuries.
6: Officer Blaine Clark with DeKalb County Police says a preliminary investigation shows the shots came from outside the apartment. No one else is hurt, including the woman's two young children. At this point, police are trying to identify suspects. Anyone with information is asked to call DeKalb County Police. Bill Caiaccio, 95.5 WSB.
5: All right, thank you, Bill. So your weather for today, those clouds you see, the rain going to hang with you all day long, and some of that rain could be heavy. Some heavy downpours expected today. Highs around 77, says WSB meteorologist Christina Edwards. How's the rest of your week looking? She'll have Atlanta Radio's only 5-day forecast. That'll come your way at 12:05. In Marietta, police this noon searching for a deadly motorcycle crash. They're actually investigating, looking into that deadly motorcycle crash on I-75.
8: The driver, identified as 27-year-old Parker Fawcett of Canton, was traveling southbound on the interstate when he lost control of his bike near South Marietta Parkway.
9: He did not survive that crash. Multiple vehicles did stop to render aid.
8: Marietta's Chuck McPhillamy says cameras did not capture the incident, so investigators want to hear from anyone who may have seen what caused Fawcett to crash. No other injuries are reported. Graham Carroll, 95.5 WSB.
5: Several Atlanta firefighters are sent to the hospital with injuries after being caught up in a crash while responding to an emergency call today.
10: The crash happened at the intersection of Lenox and Peachtree Road.

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1: This is new here at noon. 1 month after a man's body was recovered from the Dog River Reservoir in Douglas County, the victim is identified and two suspects are arrested. Using DNA, the GBI identifies the victim as 37-year-old Jamal Parker of Atlanta. The Douglas County Sheriff's Office says that they've arrested Brittany Amber Baker and Mario Barber, both charged with murder. The investigation remains active. Anybody with information about the case should contact the Douglas County Sheriff's Office. In Cobb County, the school district has filed a lawsuit against the county commission over the collection of fees that they call unreasonable and unlawful.
2: The Cobb County School District is seeking the court's help to stop Cobb commissioners from taking money away from students and teachers. The suit centers on over $130 million in administrative fees collected by the county since 2011 to reimburse the county for the cost of collecting school taxes. Cobb school representatives cite a Georgia law passed in 2011 that requires educational taxes to go to the schools without a charge. The county is accused of refusing to comply with the mandate. Lisa Nicholas, 95.5 WSB.
1: It is 12:03. The polls are open for Georgia's primary runoff. And as WSB's Veronica Waters reports this noon, it looks like turnout is low.
3: More than a third into the primary runoff day, McNair High School in DeKalb County had only a few dozen voters. Gene McGinnis is one who did brave the rain.
4: Because this is so important. Choice between voting and tyranny.
3: Taffy Maynard says health care and affordability are key issues for her.
5: We are being challenged. And being a senior citizen, I am very much challenged with Medicare and other issues.
3: Among the races still being decided are the Republican candidate for U.S. Senate and both parties' candidates for Lieutenant Governor and Secretary of State. Veronica Waters, 95.5 WSB.
1: All right, be sure and stay with us. 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We are your 2026 election station. And we do want to update you on the conflict in the Middle East, the latest on a peace deal between the U.S. and Iran, which is scheduled to be signed Friday. Karen Travers following from the White House.
6: The president said today that the deal is a good deal. He called it a fair deal, but did not release any new details about what is included in this. And of course, it has not yet been publicly released. And at this point, there are still some discrepancies between what the United States has said and what Iran is saying about where things stand and where they go in this next 60-day window for negotiation.
1: 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The Dow right now is up 468 at 52,139, so the Dow's up almost a full percent. NASDAQ is down almost half a percent. The S&P's also in the red. It's time for live team coverage of traffic and weather. Alex Williams, how are we doing on the roads?
7: Still dealing with this long-term shutdown in DeKalb County, Sabrina. 285 southbound, the inner loop, Glenwood, between Glenwood Road and I-20, that's where it is shut down due to earlier truck crash and fire cleanup. No traffic getting through. You diverted off at Glenwood Road, so plan your alternates there. DOT is telling me the ramps to I-285 south from I-20 are back open, so that's good news there. And if you're trying to make your way through Midtown downtown, it's a slow one starting on 85 south just below North Druid Hills. Delays stay with you all the way through Midtown. Construction in the HOV lane at William Street. From the Trustdale.com Traffic Center, Triple Team Traffic, 95.5 WSB.
1: Your five-day forecast is sponsored by Shoemate, the official air conditioning of Atlanta.
8: Scattered rain showers will continue to move through the metro area this evening, tapering off closer to midnight. As much as 1 to 1.5 inches of rainfall possible, especially with some of the heavier downpours. Lows tonight in the mid to upper 60s. Tomorrow, a little more sunshine and warming up to a high around 86. Heavy rain returns on Thursday and will continue through Friday morning. As much as 2 to 3 inches of rainfall likely through Friday afternoon. Gusty winds will also move in as well, with wind gusts as high as 30 miles per hour. The rain will come to an end by Saturday.
1: It's raining and 70 degrees here in Atlanta. 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I'm Sabrina Cupid, 95.5 WSB.
9: Ladies and gentlemen, boys and girls, welcome. 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Now, full disclosure, you need to know something very important here. I have been on radio for 3 hours already. I was filling in for a local show on my flagship station, WSB. 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

0: So this is kind of radio on the fly here because, well, I had to prep for that show. But I kind of had an idea of the stuff I wanted to talk about. And I actually seriously want to spend some time with you on a subject before I really get into the heart of what we know about this deal. And just full disclosure, I think it's a bad deal and I'll explain why. I'm happy to take your phone calls on the deal, answer questions, take your comments. You can disagree with me respectfully. That's fine. I take your input as well. But before I do any of that, just let me give you some background here. I want to play for you two clips that I find to be very important to set the context of the memorandum of understanding. This first is from the president in Europe this morning talking about the deal.
1: We're dealing with people that I think are very rational people, and they were nice to deal with. They were strong people, smart people. I think actually they're smarter than the first and second group. But they're not radicalized, and they're, you know, looking to help their country.
0: That was the president. This is J.D. Vance with Jake Tapper last night on CNN.
2: And Jake, for 47 years, this country has been a thorn in our side. It's been kind of a basket case for Democrat and Republican administrations. The coolest thing about the progress we've made over the last few weeks is that you see people within the Iranian system, senior leadership, even IRGC officials say, you know what? We may have some animosity, we may have some mistrust, but we recognize the way that we've done business with the United States for 47 years is a mistake. Let's try something else. We're going to verify that, of course, but we're certainly willing to try something else if they comply.
0: You need to understand those two things for what I'm about to talk about. You need to understand Mahdiism. My friend Michael Youssef has a great book out now called Unholy Alliance. He just retired as senior pastor at Church of the Apostles in Atlanta. He's from Egypt. He's very familiar with Islam because of his upbringing as a persecuted Christian in the Middle East. And there are two branches of Islam. Now, I am no expert, but I grew up in the Middle East. I had to study it. Studied it also in college and some in seminary. There are two branches of Islam. There are three branches, technically, of Christianity. You could say Catholic, Orthodox, and Protestant. And then denominations underneath. In Islam, there are two major branches. There is Sunni and there is Shiite. The Islamic faith split on the issue of who the leaders of the faith should be after Muhammad. The Shiites believe it should be a descendant of Muhammad. The Sunnis, which are the predominant, overwhelmingly majority of Muslims, believe that a devout follower of Muhammad can lead the faith. So in Iran, the leaders of the faith must be direct descendants of Muhammad. In Saudi Arabia, the United Arab Emirates, the rest of the Middle East and around the world, that's not the case. But in Iran, it must be. And the Iranian government is actually of a, if you want to call it for sake of you understanding, but the terminology is not really precise, a denomination within Shiite Islam is Twelver Shiite Islam. Twelver Shiite Islam is the belief that there were 12 imams who descended directly from Muhammad. The 12th imam as a child disappeared into a fold in space, gone. Nowhere to be found on planet Earth. And that 12th imam will, as a man, return and will be called the Mahdi. Now, if you watch the Dune movies or you read the Dune books, you know that that Ihsan al-Ghaib, Paul Atreides, is called the Mahdi. It's because what's-his-name who wrote the books kind of used Islam as a model there for that. That movie, I've already got tickets for IMAX for my son to see. Nonetheless, the Mahdi is some Christian branches would say is the Antichrist. Now, Islam believes the Mahdi will come back and it will be this 12th imam who disappeared as a child 1,000 years ago, plus 1,000 years ago. He'll return and he will be heralded by a prophet. Now, you know the prophet who will herald the Mahdi. Islam believes that the Mahdi will return, and preceding the Mahdi to announce his way and to help him is a man named Jesus of Nazareth. Christians believe Jesus is the Son of God who died and rose again from the dead. The Muslims believe that Jesus did not die and rise again from the dead, but he will return to herald the way of the Mahdi. And this sets up the clashes of faith. Muhammad believed that he was kind of setting about the true faith, that Islam, that Judaism and Christianity had become corrupted, and he was making it plain, and the Quran is part of that. So you have these two branches, Sunni and Shiite. Among Shiite, they believe you got to have a direct descendant of Muhammad. Among the descendants of Muhammad, they believe that the 12th Imam disappeared into a fold in space. And the Iranian government practices 12er Shiite Islam. However, they have descended into something of a cult, of a minor denomination of Islam, if you want to call it that. It is called Mahdiism. It is a distinct fundamentalist cult within 12er Shiite Islam. 12er Shiite Islam believes that the Mahdi will return. Mahdiism, that is practiced by the Iranian government, believes that the people who practice Mahdiism, must make the path clear for the Mahdi to return. They have a role in bringing about the Mahdi's return. In Christianity, this is why Christian nationalism kind of bothers me. In Christianity, God does not need you to affect God's will. You cannot stop God. There are certain prophecies that must be fulfilled for Christ to return, things that the Bible says will happen before Christ returns. And so Christians work to fulfill the prophecies, such as the word of God will be translated into all languages and go to all corners of the earth. But that's going to happen whether you do it or not. You can't stop God's will from being done. Within Mahdiism of the 12er Shia Islam, they have a fundamental belief that there are actions that they must take, that until they take those actions, the Mahdi cannot return. And you have to understand that they believe that there are actions they must take for the Mahdi to return. When the Ayatollah Khomeini took over in the late 1970s, he was a 12er Shia who believed that the Mahdi will return and Iran had a role to play. When he died and the Ayatollah Khomeini took over, the Ayatollah Khomeini was an adherent of Mahdiism that Khomeini was not. Khomeini, who we killed at the start of this war, believed that you, the Iranian people, have a role to play, that he, the Ayatollah, has a role to play, and that the entirety of the Iranian regime has a role to play in bringing about the return of the Mahdi. Now, this is the most important point. If you understand that, the leader of Iran embraced a fringe belief in Islam. It is not a majority belief. It is a fringe minority belief, but it is dominant in Iranian leadership. And he believed it was better to have incompetent people in charge who could affect the will of the Mahdi than competent people in charge who did not adhere to Mahdiism. And in his religiously stated view and the views of those who followed him, Allah would take care of everything. So you, as long as you had faithful adherents, devout believers in militaristic Mahdiism and control, the Mahdi could return. The Revolutionary Guard began to promote ideological zeal over competence because of this. And they control now the militias, the missiles, and the nuclear program. Now, what are the conditions that they believe must be to bring about the Mahdi? There are two conditions the Ayatollah Khomeini, who we killed in this bombing attack, or Khomeini, rather, who we killed in this bombing attack, believe. There are two conditions to make the path straight for the Mahdi to return, heralded by Jesus, no less. One is the elimination of the great Satan, and the other is the elimination of the little Satan. Now, pop quiz, who's the great Satan? It is not Israel. It is us, the United States. We are the great Satan. Israel is the little Satan. And according to the Ayatollah Khomeini and the people in charge of the Iranian Revolutionary Guard Corps, the United States must be driven out of the Middle East and Israel must be destroyed for the Mahdi to come. That's why when you listen to the negotiations, as parroted by J.D. Vance and others, they say that the Iranians want the United States out of the Middle East. And we have agreed not to expand forces in the Middle East. And in some rumors, not confirmed, we will withdraw some forces from the Middle East. The Iranians believe we must be purged from the Middle East and Israel must be destroyed in order for the Mahdi to come. And you must understand that the entirety of the Iranian government, Iranian society, the Iranian military, the Iranian intelligence services are all designed around the idea that their reason for being, established by God with the Iranian Revolution, Allah himself ordained that they are to make straight the path of the Mahdi by wiping out the Americans in the Middle East and Israel. And the entirety of the government is structured that way. That's why they fund terrorism. They fund an archipelago of terror. The Houthi, Hamas, Hezbollah, the militias in Syria and Iraq, they're designed to push out the Americans, to make it difficult for us, to get us to not stay. They're designed to wipe out Israel. Everything about the Iranian regime is designed to carry out the purpose of bringing back the Mahdi. If you understand that, you understand why Iran promotes terror around the world. If you understand that, you understand why Iran would rather its people starve than give up funding terrorism. If you understand that, you understand why you cannot treat the Iranians as rational players. As I wrote this morning on my morning email, you cannot deter an actor who may welcome the fire he's supposed to fear. Restraint for incentives assumes a rational regime weighing costs and benefits like the rest of us. The men running Iran believe their task is to actually hasten the apocalypse. It is the belief of the regime. You can say that belief is crazy, but there are people who believe it is crazy to believe Jesus Christ died, rose again from the dead, ascended into heaven, and will return. And I believe that by faith. I believe by faith there was a man who spent 100 years building a boat because of a global flood that wiped out everything other than his family on the boat. I believe there was an Adam and Eve. There are people in the secular West who look down on me for these beliefs that I believe by faith that there really was an Adam and Eve. And if you recognize that, if you understand that I believe this by faith and you're listening right now and you believe that by faith, then you must also understand that these people believe the Mahdi will return, heralded by Jesus, and that for him to return, the Americans must be driven from the Middle East and Israel must be destroyed. You can say it's crazy. But if you believe there was an original man and woman named Adam and Eve, and there was a man who built a boat named Noah, and there was a man named Jonah who was swallowed by a big fish, and there was a man named Jesus who died, who rose again from the dead and ascended to the heaven, you cannot be dismissive of these people's religious belief. You may think they're wrong. You may think it's false religion, but they believe it fundamentally at their core. And that is why you cannot treat them as a transactional player, because you cannot transact with ideologues and fundamentalists, because they believe things by faith and you can't buy off their faith. And that is why this deal ultimately is flawed, because it is premised on rational players who under secular systems can be negotiated with transactionally. And you can't do that with the regime that believes its sole purpose in life is to bring about the apocalypse.
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6: 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Finally, some good news in DeKalb County. I can lift that red alert. Lanes have reopened. 285 southbound, the Interloop Glenwood Road exit 44. At times, they're still in that right lane just before I-20, trying to wrap up that crash cleanup, but no more alternates needed if lanes are reopened on 285, 85 south. What a mess in the Midtown. Delays from North Druid Hills Road and on to 75, 85 south, getting down past HOV lane construction at North Avenue. 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Alex Williams, Triple Team Traffic, 95.5 WSB.
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9: Breaking news. 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
0: Greetings, conversationalists. The phone number is 877-973-7425. If you are in Oklahoma or Alabama or Georgia, it's election day. It is primary day in Oklahoma. It is runoff day in Alabama and in Georgia. Polls in all three states are open until 7 p.m. local time tonight. By the time I land in Tulsa tonight, the polling will still be going on for a little while, and I will be doing my show from Tulsa, Oklahoma, tomorrow, and then from Oklahoma City on Thursday, hanging out with the fine folks in those cities who listen to the radio show. Really looking forward to it. Now, I need to bring you up to speed on this would-be terror attack at the White House over the weekend. The FBI is rounding up people. One of the mothers of one of the people involved, the 19-year-old in Ohio, called the police. She was concerned about her son. Here is what we know so far right now. a group of individuals, possibly up to 25, five of them now in custody, planned a terror attack on the White House. Domestic terrorism, no foreign powers involved. They intended to use drones with explosives to fly over the White House. And as they caused a stampede of people, they intended to have people at the gates at all four corners of the White House. So when people stormed out with guns to open fire on the crowd, people have been arrested now in California and in Ohio. They were stockpiling ammunition and weapons, magazines for the guns. They had a pretty detailed plan of what they wanted to do it. It was exposed on June 11th, and the FBI sprung into action. And again, it was based on the concern of a mother for her son. She notified local police. She was very concerned about her son's behavior and things she was seeing. The police got involved, reported it to the FBI, and they tied it to the UFC fight at the White House on Saturday night. The left, by the way, continuing to lose their minds over the UFC fight. I've got some bizarre audio. When we come back, though, I got to dive into what we actually know about the actual memorandum of understanding. They have not released it yet. They're releasing the talking points first. And I want to talk about those talking points because they're kind of embarrassing, which kind of gives you a hint of where this memorandum of understanding may be going. Lots more audio from the vice president as well making the rounds. In the White House, they're calling it the Vance Plan, putting distance between the president and it. Right now, I need to tell you about Ask Chapter. 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
23: It is 12:30. Good afternoon. I'm Sabrina Cupid. This news is sponsored by Jim Ellis Automotive. You planning to vote on your lunch break? It appears turnout has been low so far today as the polls are open for Georgia's primary runoff. The two big races are for governor and U.S. Senate. In the governor's race, Republicans Lieutenant Governor Burt Jones and billionaire businessman Rick Jackson facing off. The winner will take on former Atlanta Mayor Keisha Lance Bottoms come November. And in the U.S. Senate race, it's Mike Collins versus Derek Dooley. The winner will face incumbent U.S. Senator John Ossoff, who is running unopposed. Be sure and stay with us. We'll have in-depth team coverage of the Georgia primary runoff races. Stay tuned for updates on those races and the results that start at 7 tonight right here on 95.5 WSB. We are your 2026 election station. Your weather for today, cloudy skies, scattered showers, a few heavier downpours are possible and a high of 77. How long will this rainy weather stay with us? WSB meteorologist Christina Edwards will have Atlanta's most accurate and dependable forecast straight ahead. Police are investigating a deadly shooting in DeKalb County. It left a pregnant mother of two dead. This was at the Woods at Pepper Tree Apartments in DeKalb. Happened around 5 this morning when officers arrived on scene. They found the pregnant woman. She had been shot. She was rushed to the hospital where she and her unborn child were pronounced dead. Officer Blaine Clark with DeKalb County Police.
24: Preliminary investigation suggests someone shot into the residence from outside.
23: No word on a motive and no arrest. Anybody with information being asked to call DeKalb Police. Now DeKalb County, where the school district there is suing the county commission over $130 million in administrative fees to reimburse the county for the cost of collecting school taxes. The school district says the county intends to increase the fee to more than $20 million next year. The school district calls the fee unreasonable and unlawful. The city of Smyrna warning that there could be mail delays with the World Cup in town. The Postal Service telling us that there could be disruptions through July 19th. It says some customers may see delays in receiving their utility bills and others. So the city of Smyrna is waiving all late fees for the month of June until mail delivery service returns to normal. FedEx UPS also warning of possible delays on a temporary basis as some of those traffic adjustments are being made around the World Cup venues. And Pizza Hut will be sold for $2.7 billion by its parent company, Yum Brands, a private equity firm called Long Range Capital buying it. Pizza Hut has been struggling for years. Let's take a look at the markets. The Dow currently up almost a full percent. NASDAQ's down almost half a percent. The S&P is also in the red. It's 12:32.
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23: Alex Williams, how are we doing on the roads?
6: Well, that red alert has cleared and everything back open in DeKalb. 285 southbound, the Interloop Glenwood Road exit number 44. And construction just wrapped up heading through Midtown and downtown. 7585 southbound, all lanes back open right around North Avenue exit 249. From the Trustdale.com Traffic Center, Triple Team Traffic, 95.5 WSB.
27: I'm WSB meteorologist Christina Upwards. Cloudy skies with scattered rain showers. Some will be heavy at times through the course of today. The afternoon high around 77. Rain moving out for tonight, lows in the mid to upper 60s.
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0: Welcome. It is Eric Erickson here. Nationwide, the phone number 877-973-7425. If you are in my home state of Georgia and you need to know who to vote for in the Republican primary or Republican runoff happening right now today until 7 o'clock, text the word ENGAGE to 33777. I will send you a list. By the way, those of you in Tulsa, you should know that the local Republican Party, I saw online, they canceled the watch party after the front runner there is involved in that sex scandal with the mistress and his wife, referring to her as all sorts of words I can't repeat on radio. Boy, that's a late breaking story out there. Just pathetic. The guy's a pastor and had a fling, according to press reports. And I just pitiful. We got to talk about the heart of the deal. Now, I'm gonna, some of you are gonna be unhappy. There's a basic rule in policy and politics. If it's good, you get it out there. If it's bad, you don't. We are now 3 days removed from when the Vice President of the United States said he and Donald Trump affixed their signatures to the Memorandum of Understanding with Iran. And they have still not released what the Vice President says is a 1.5-page general document. This is the Vice President from TV.
4: Is it fair to say that it's not spelled out that they have to end their ballistic missile program or end their funding of the Houthis and Hamas and Hezbollah, that that's left purposely vague, and then the U.S. will come later and say, you know that we expected this, and you're not behaving accordingly? I'm just trying to understand how the deal is written.
5: Yeah, so the MOU, Jake, is about a page and a half. So it is a very general document, but this has been very much part of the conversations that we've had with the Iranians. And on a number of issues, we are going to have to figure this stuff out during the technical negotiation phase.
0: So a very general document. And again, they could release the document. Jake Tapper had to ask the question the way he asked because the White House won't actually released the document that they signed days ago. This is the vice president on, I believe, Fox News talking about.
5: And here's the thing. Yes, you're right. Sometimes when, you know, information about this deal will leak out, you'll have somebody on a propaganda channel in that country, in Iran, who will say something that isn't true. I think it's sort of expected. It frustrates me too, but it's expected that some Yahoo is going to say something about the deal that is untrue. What really bothers me and frustrates me and is unexpected when the American media literally picks up talking points and propaganda from the IRGC that has no support in the text of the agreement that we've actually negotiated and no basis in reality.
0: Okay, release the document. All we've got is what the Iranian side is saying. We now have talking points from this administration. And if you hear people parroting these talking points right now, you keep in mind that they haven't released the deal. Here are the 5 points. What is remarkable to me, think about this one, folks. The deal was signed on Sunday, negotiated through the weekend, finalized, signed on Sunday, according to the vice president. And it took them until late Monday night, early Tuesday morning to come up with 5 talking points for their cheerleaders to use. We still haven't seen the text of the deal, but we have 5 talking points. 1, Iran will never have a nuclear weapon. President Trump drew that line and enforced it when no other president would. We know from the vice president they're not even negotiating the nuclear terms in this agreement, and yet that's one of the talking points. 2, President Trump ended the fighting on every front, including Lebanon, no forever war. We now know from Ambassador Mike Huckabee that Israel's sovereignty is not affixed to the agreement and they can stay in Lebanon, so that isn't true. 3, the Strait of Hormuz is open again free of charge. A fifth of the world's oil flows through it. That means relief at the pump and at the grocery store. Except we now know, and it is admitted by the vice president, that Iran and Oman can charge a service fee, so it's not free of charge. 4, Iran's rewards come from its own unfrozen money, not from American taxpayers, and only after it performs. No nuclear weapon, no full relief. Iran earns it or gets nothing. Except, as I'm telling you this right now, comes confirmation from the White House that Iran will again start be able to sell oil and will be able to do international banking transactions. So Iran will now get money that it otherwise would not be getting from the sale of oil, and Iran wants to fund terrorism to bring about the Mahdi. So no American money is going to Iran, but that's the case with Barack Obama's deal too. Barack Obama sent pallets of cash to Iran, but the pallets of cash was Iran's own money that had been frozen in American bank accounts. And Barack Obama sent $20 billion. J.D. Vance wants to send $300 billion. So the president and vice president are agreeing to send more money to Iran than what Barack Obama sent to Iran. And Iran now gets to charge a service fee to use the Strait of Hormuz. Lastly, this is the last talking point. Obama never even got a signed document. President Trump did from strength after dismantling Iran's program. If we dismantled Iran's program, why did we start the war? And why are we now having to negotiate over Iran's nuclear materials and getting the nuclear materials? Obama never got a signed document. So what? Obama sent less of Iran's money back to Iran than what J.D. Vance wants to send to Iran. I would not be in the business I'm in right now, but for Ben Domenech. Ben Domenech is on Fox News now. He was at the Spectator for a while. He's now with the Daily Wire. Ben and two of his friends, Josh and Mike, started redstate.com. It was their idea. I often get credit for it, but they actually started it. And then they put me in charge of it as they all moved on in their career. Ben is now at Fox. He is a great guy, and he took a passive shot at the vice president last night that went viral. You know, the vice president's book was Hillbilly Elegy that brought him to fame. This has been Domenech last night on Fox News.
7: You know, this president has been the best foreign policy president of my lifetime. I think that he's been incredibly bold. He has used American power to restore our sovereignty, to protect our interests, and to look out for the American people. And I think it was a gutsy call for him to go into Iran when he did. He didn't have to do it, but he did it. He thought it was the right time. And I still think that that was the right decision. This deal and everything that we know about it, to the degree that it is being spun in public by this, and behind the scenes by the administration, everything about this deal seems bad to me. It all seems bad. It all seems like a setback. It doesn't seem like it meets any of the measures that the president actually put out there of his goals when it came to this conflict. And look, at some point, this Republican Party needs to decide which kind of foreign policy it's going to have. Is it going to be an America First foreign policy, one that is bold, that uses American power in key moments decisively in order to affect what it wants to achieve? Or are we going to just backslide into being some kind of Hillbilly Obama kind of GOP? That is not something that is acceptable to me. It should not be acceptable to Republicans, and it should not be acceptable to any conservative who is interested in the success of America going forward.
0: Strong words. And by the way, he's right. Obama sent less money of Iran's to Iran than what J.D. Vance wants to do. And money is fungible. For years, Republicans have argued you can't fund Planned Parenthood from Congress because, though you can say don't use this money for abortion, that frees up pallets of cash at Planned Parenthood to spend on abortion and otherwise wouldn't be able to do. In the same way, if we send $300 billion to Iran in a reconstruction fund, which Iran says is a reparation fund for damages, and by the way, Iran's central bank said that the damage to Iran was about $250 billion. We're sending them $300 billion for a reconstruction fund. That sounds a lot like reparations. They're calling it reconstruction. Sounds like reparations. So black Americans who want reparations, this administration is going to give reparations to Iran. But hey, it's Iran's own money, so no big deal that they will then offset the funding of terror with. This is Vance's idea. And by the way, we now know from this administration, from multiple reports, that Rubio and Hegseth opposed the deal and that the director of the CIA, John Ratcliffe, told the president himself that based on our intercepts of Iranian phone calls, the Iranian leaders have no intention of keeping the deal. That is news from Axios, from Barak Ravid, the best source person of this. He's getting dragged by progressives for all of his repeated stories about a deal being close because he talks to the president all the time. According to Barak Ravid, well sourced within this White House, the director of the CIA, John Ratcliffe, told the president and the national security team they have intercepted conversations of Iran's leadership, and Iran's leadership has no intention of keeping the deal. That their views internally are directly contradictory to what they've been telling the vice president. And the vice president himself continues to go out and play country bumpkin and all shucks. We can believe these guys literally telling Jake Tapper, oh, you know, one of the cool things is they now say after 47 years of death to America, they don't really believe it anymore. They want to work with us. This is willful naivete. Now, listen to the vice president's sleight of hand on this one more time. This is important here on Fox.
8: We are not giving them an American dollar, number one, true. And number two, did the U.S. ever sign off on the Qataris paying them that money?
5: No, we've not. The agreement says they are not getting a single dime of American money. That's just not what this is. What the agreement does say, Sean, is, again, if the Iranians behave, and if there are sanctions relief, and if the Iranians are integrated into the world economy, we would invite other countries, not us, but other countries to invest in their country.
0: And also send them pallets of their own money, $300 billion of their money that's frozen in global bank accounts from the time that the Shah was deposed and the Islamic fundamentalist regime took over. This is a terrible deal. And for those of you who yell at me, but we haven't seen it, why haven't we seen it? Why haven't we seen the deal? If the deal was good, they would have released it. They say it's a 1.5-page general summation. It's a very general statement. Well, then release the deal and let us see the memorandum of understanding. You've spun it badly for 3 days, by the way. And now we know this is just hitting, and the source here is Alex Ward, the national security reporter for the Wall Street Journal. This is his quote: "The United States will allow Iran to immediately begin selling oil and fuel under the deal to end the war, offering Tehran an early financial incentive to wind down the conflict. The provision for waivers of sanctions on oil sales takes effect immediately upon signing the agreement." A senior U.S. official said even though Iran would get upfront sanctions relief from oil sales, sustained relief would be tied to performance. So they're going to get the upfront relief that will offset their terrorism dollars so that they can fund terror around the world. Ladies and gentlemen, boys and girls, Donald Trump in the year of our Lord 2020 tweeted, "Iran has never won a war nor lost at the negotiating table." And that appears sadly to be the case now. Now, I gotta pivot before I go to break. 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
6: 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New trouble in Sandy. Heading out of Sandy Springs and Dunwoody. Traffic troopers tell me it's a crash on that collector distributor ramp on 285 East where you come off of 400 near Ashford Dunwoody Road. Part of that ramp is blocked there. Also looking for trouble out of Roswell and Alpharetta on 400 northbound and Mansell Road. Exit 8. The brake lights there find you before Holcomb Bridge Road and still in the right lane with crash cleanup from this morning. 285 southbound the outer loop past Glenwood Road. Traffic brought to you by the Georgia Lottery. Tonight's Mega Millions jackpot is $430 million, so imagine what you could do. What are you waiting for? Get your tickets at your favorite store or on the Georgia Lottery app for your chance to win. Alex Williams, Triple Team Traffic, 95.5 WUSB.
10: 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We'll update primary runoff election results and update a stormy five-day forecast on 95.5 WUSB.
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0: Yeah, don't be mad at me. I'm just telling you the truth of what's happening. I'm not giving you the spin. They didn't even bother giving me the talking points because they knew I wouldn't use them. I am not a talking points conservative talking head. I want to tell you what's actually the truth, not what the party wants me to say. No water carrying around here allowed. 877-973-7425 is the number if you want to be on the program this hour, brought to you by Van Allen Golf. 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I'll send you a link. Great Father's Day gift out there. All right, let me go to the phones. JD, you're going to be up first today. Welcome to the show.
22: Thank you, Eric. I'm pretty MAGA, but I am just outraged by this so-called deal. Can the U.S. Senate not do anything to stop this?
0: No. So the one thing the U.S. Senate can do is in regards to releasing Iranian money, they can block some of it. However, this just hit the wire again from the Wall Street Journal. Iran will immediately begin selling oil under the plan to end the war before any performance-based requirements are imposed. So they can immediately start making money off of oil sales, according to the Wall Street Journal, confirmed by White House sources. So there's not a whole lot Congress can do. It's not a treaty. The Senate would have to be involved if it was a treaty. So this is their deal. This is J.D. Vance's deal. And by the way, there are rumors circulating in Washington that some in the White House are very mad at Marco Rubio and Pete Hegseth, the Secretary of State and Defense, for being behind the scenes vocally opposed to the deal, and John Ratcliffe, the CIA director. Now, the White House is denying that there are plans to push these three men out of the administration. The White House is vehemently denying it, but the White House is not disputing that there are people inside the administration very angry with the three of them for trying to stop this from going forward. Hegseth, Rubio, and Ratcliffe are apparently led a fight in the White House against Vance, Witkoff, and Kushner against the plan, arguing to the president you couldn't trust the Iranians, that there were other options that could be deployed to get the strait open, and we should not give them money. And the counter from Witkoff, Kushner, and Vance was that we're not giving them American money. We're giving them their own money. And the president sided with the three of them for now. The pushback is ferocious behind the scenes on Congress. Congressmen are very, very upset about this deal. I mean, really upset. Put it to you this way. The chairman of the Senate Intelligence Committee says the White House has not given him a copy of the deal. The Senate Majority Leader has not been given a copy of the deal. The Speaker of the House has not been given a copy of the deal. Lindsey Graham has not been given a copy of the deal. No one in Congress has been given the text of the deal, and they are all deeply, deeply angry about it. Lindsey Graham and even Rick Scott, one of the president's biggest defenders in the Senate, Rick Scott has come out and said that he's got to see the deal because from what he's hearing, he is less than enthusiastic about it. Republicans in Congress understand Iran fundamentally exists to kill Americans and Israelis, and you can't reason with unreasonable theocrats. 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
23: It is 1 o'clock in the afternoon. I'm Sabrina Cupid. DeKalb County Police this afternoon searching for the person or persons who opened fire at an apartment complex today, killing a pregnant woman and her unborn child. The 911 call came in around 5 this morning. Person shot in the 3300 block of Pepper Tree Circle, an apartment complex there. Blaine Clark with DeKalb Police tells us when they arrived on scene,
21: officers located a pregnant woman who had been shot multiple times.
23: That woman was rushed to the hospital where she and her unborn baby died. A preliminary investigation shows those shots came from outside the apartment. Police asking anybody with information to give them a call. All right, your weather for today. Cloudy skies, scattered showers, a few heavier downpours possible today. Highs around 77. WSB meteorologist Christina Edwards will have Atlanta's most accurate and dependable forecast coming up. Several Atlanta firefighters had to be taken to the hospital after crashing while on an emergency call today. This was at the intersection of Lenox and Peachtree Roads in Buckhead. Atlanta Fire says the fire truck had its lights and siren on, came to a stop before driving through an intersection. That's when the fire truck was hit by another car. Five firefighters were evaluated at the hospital in stable condition. The driver was evaluated at the scene and given a citation. It is runoff day here in Georgia. Have you voted yet? All eyes on two key races, the governor's race and the U.S. Senate race. Republican Burt Jones and Rick Jackson battling it out for the governor's race, the winner facing Keisha Lance Bottoms come November. In the GOP U.S. Senate race, it's Mike Collins against Derek Dooley. Stay with us. We will have in-depth team coverage of the Georgia runoff races. Stay tuned for updates on the races and results beginning at 7 tonight here on 95.5 WSB. We are your 2026 election station. Over a third of Americans are projecting a grim view of the nation's future. That, according to a newly released Ipsos poll and Reuters poll, 38% of respondents saying that the U.S. is not going to exist 250 years from now, while 62% thought that it would. When looking along party lines, 40% of Democrats said the U.S. will not endure another 250 years, 26% of Republicans agreeing. Polling also found that about 65% of respondents said that American democracy was in danger of failing, which is up from 57% in August. And over half of workers aged 40 to 60 here in the U.S. are currently caring for a parent while also holding down a job.
4: According to Legal Shield data, that pressure is already showing up at work through missed time, getting less done, and people thinking about leaving their job. The survey says nearly 40% have cut savings or retirement contributions to help pay for a parent's care.
23: Monica Nelson reports.

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2: This is Governor Brian Kemp. Join me in voting for Derek Dooley for U.S. Senate this Tuesday, June 16th. I endorse Derek Dooley because he's a conservative outsider who will fight to ban insider stock trading, pass term limits, and will never take a check during a government shutdown. Derek's never been a politician in the D.C. swamp. He's the candidate we need to beat John Ossoff. Election day is Tuesday. Vote Derek Dooley for U.S. Senate.
3: I'm Derek Dooley, and I approve this message.
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5: It's 1:05, time now for live team coverage of traffic and weather. Alex Williams in the WSB 24-hour traffic center.
6: Slow go of it on Georgia 400 northbound through Roswell and into Alpharetta, where some emergency road repairs are taking place at Mansell Road, exit number 8. Only one lane is open. Might want to think about Highway 9 as an alternate. Now a travel advisory heading to the airport. Crash, two left lanes, 85 southbound at Sylvan Road, exit 75. Use Metropolitan Parkway, Highway 29, or I-75 as your alternates. From the Trustdale.com Traffic Center, Triple Team Traffic, 95.5 WSB.
7: This is WSB meteorologist Christina Edwards. Cloudy skies with off and on rain showers for today. Some may be heavy at times. The afternoon high around 77. Rain tapering off for tonight. Lows in the mid to upper 60s. Tomorrow, partly cloudy, mainly dry. A high around 86. Heavy rain showers return on Thursday with highs in the mid 80s.
5: It is 72 degrees right now in Tucker. Peachtree City has 73 degrees with drizzle, and it is 73 in Braselton. Here in Midtown Atlanta, we have 72 degrees. 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I'm Sabrina Cupid, 95.5 WSB.
8: 3, 2, 1, 0. All engine running. Lift

0: allow them to sell oil immediately upon signature. And you had a point with that, that you disagreed with that. You thought it was the wrong move. I'm wondering, in light of history, go back 100 years ago to post-World War One, and how the Allies crushed the German economy and didn't allow the Germans to redevelop their economy. And that resulted and set us up for the Nazi Party in World War II. Isn't the president and his negotiating team helping avoid that thing, that same situation, by allowing Iran to rebuild something of their economy? Points about them sending money to terrorists and continuing the usual budgetary practices of supporting Hezbollah and Hamas accepted. I think they're going to do that anyways, but still they need some money to restore what we've taken away from them. And I'm wondering what your perspective is from that particular point in history.
1: Yeah, so my perspective is it's an apples and oranges comparison, in that the Germans were essentially persuaded by Hitler to move towards Nazism with their grievances against the rest of the world. 90% of the Iranian people believe they're being held hostage by their present regime, unlike the Germans after World War One. And we have seen repeatedly throughout history, including when Barack Obama sent them $20 billion of their own money, that they used that money to fund Hezbollah and Hamas. They didn't use it to prop up and build their economy. Time and time again, the Iranians don't actually rebuild economically. They fund terrorism to wipe out Israel. And again, this goes to the start of my show. I understand, I'm sympathetic to the point, except you got to realize we're dealing with a group of people who believe their purpose is to bring about the apocalypse. And so when they get $300 billion, their purpose is to not prop up an economy of people they don't like, and 90% of whom don't like them. Their purpose is to prop up a global terror regime to kill Jews and Americans. That is the purpose. So, no, and you could say, well, Erickson, how do you know? Maybe this time is different. Well, look at every other time Iran has gotten money. We have documented instances of giving Iran money beyond the Obama regime. We also have instances of what did they do with their oil sales? What did they do with their fuel sales? What did they do with other sales? All of that money goes to the terror regime. It doesn't go to the rebuilding the economy for people. They rely on UN handouts for food for their people, and they use their money to fund terrorism. It's not comparable to what happened after World War One and Germany, where we put onerous debts and burdens on Germany they couldn't pay off, and they were whipped into frenzy by a populist who brought in Nazism and blamed the world for their problems. You got to remember, 90% of the Iranian people, and we know this because there have been multiple examinations of the Iranian people over the years, and the Iranian government's pretty open about it too. The majority of Iranians hate the Iranian government, and they blame the Iranian government for their problems, not the rest of the world. Remember, when we were bombing Iran, the Iranians were in the streets cheering on the explosions. Completely different from Germany post-World War One. Money we send to Iran to rebuild their economy will be offset by the money that they spend on terrorism. You gotta keep that in mind. You gotta keep that in mind. You know what, Steve? Let me, because you're not alone in this. So welcome to the show, Steve. How are you?
2: Yeah. Hi. Thanks for taking my call. My thought is that the energy sector said if we didn't do something about opening the straits and decreasing the price of oil, that oil would go through the roof, and therefore the midterms would be lost in both the House and the Senate, and we would be back to impeaching the president and being tied up and all that sort of nonsense. And it is hoped that we can decrease the price of oil, make it possible to hold on to those portions of government, and then after it's proven that the Iranians do not comply, that we can try to eradicate the regime at that point. As Jack Keane said, the thugs are still in charge. So until they're not in charge, this is a
1: theory I'm hearing from a lot of people. And listen, I absolutely think that the president is doing what he's doing to get gas prices down. In fact, they're openly bragging this morning. Oil is now down below $80 a barrel for both West Texas crude and Brent North Sea crude. I absolutely do think that that is the issue, gas prices and the economy. I don't think you're going to see the president go back in. Listen, the Iranian regime yesterday released a statement that they do intend to rearm. They intend to rearm. So during the 60 days that we supposedly negotiate, and by the way, the president has now said in I'll see if I can find the audio during the next commercial break, the president has said the negotiations could go beyond 60 days. I think that the tendency among Democrats when Democrats are in charge and the tendency among Republicans when Republicans are in charge is to find the least bad rationale to explain something you disagree with. You don't like the deal, so what must be the explanation? The explanation must be, well, we've got to save the Republicans for the midterms, so we'll do this and we'll go back later and finish the job. If you do that, you're allowing Iran to rearm in the process. We know that the Russians and the Chinese have helped them deploy targeting operations against the United States of the Middle East, and they will come for us in the Middle East. So more American lives will be lost. If that's your 3D chess move, is we're doing this pause to save the midterms and we'll go blow them up after the midterms. What you also need to understand is that many more Americans will die if you do that. We successfully hurt them militarily and economically with this war. We decapitated their leadership. They're on the third string now. We buried their missiles underground. We made it hard for them to respond, and now we're giving them this. It's going to be more than 180 days by the time it's all said and done to dig their missiles out from underground, rearm with the Russians and the Chinese, regroup on their intelligence to target the Americans. So if we do come back, it's going to be worse for us and for Israel. That's where your rationale to try to agree with what you disagree with leads to is the supposed 3D chess move of we must do this to save the elections, then we can go back to them, leads to many more Americans dying. And I don't actually think that's the case. I don't think the way the president is selling the deal is he wants to go back in. I think the president looked at what happened with Venezuela, saw how quickly the Venezuelans could be deposed, and said, you know what, let's go do this in Iran. We can do this as well. And then the Turks and the Pakistanis and the Qataris got involved and said, please, Mr. President, don't allow Israel to do what Israel wants to do. And the president, we know from the Financial Times, confirmed by the Wall Street Journal and others, said to Israel, do not deploy your decapitation strategy. Had we done it, we could be on a new regime now. That's just the problem. And I'm deeply frustrated with where we are. The peace is worse than the war, frankly. We're now putting Iran in a position to tax ships coming through the Strait of Hormuz to rebuild their terror archipelago. We're going to give them money up front through oil sales and the like without any strings attached, including performance strings. And then we're saying over time, we'll give you $300 billion of the money we've kept from you so that you can't fund terror, but we're going to give it to you to reconstruct Iran after the Iranians, remember, said they were getting $300 billion in reparations. And the Trump administration said, no, you're not. We're not giving you reparations money. And now suddenly the terms of the plan, according to the vice president, are $300 billion to rebuild Iran. And you can say, how do you know that? We don't have the deal. That's true. Release the deal. But we have the vice president on CBS yesterday who said as much, that yes, they will get access to $300 billion to rebuild Iran.
3: Walk through some of this. The Iranians are saying that they're going to have access to a $300 billion reconstruction fund. True or false?
4: Well, Ed, that's the sort of thing they could have access to, funded by the Gulf Coast Coalition, so long as they honor their end of the obligation. I think.
1: So long as they honor their end of the obligation, how will we know they honor the end of their end of the obligation? Let's go to Fairburn, Ohio. Rena, you're going to be up next on the show. Welcome.
5: Hello.
1: Hi there.
5: Good to speak with you. I listen a lot, but I've never called in. I am a big Trump supporter, or was, I might say, because I feel utterly betrayed by him. It feels like all he's interested in is a deal. I am so sick of hearing the word deal. If I never hear it again, that'll be too soon. It's just outrageous to me. And I think, well, for what? what's Iran doing? I see what all we're giving up and giving them. What did they say? Well, we'll think about it. Seems to me that's what it is. And I feel outraged by it.
1: Well, listen, I've seen several people come at me today and say, you know, you still think Kamala would be worse? Yes, on a lot of issues, Kamala Harris would be worse, and she would be bad on Iran. She wouldn't have done anything at all on Iran. She certainly would have decapitated the old leadership. I don't like this deal. I think this deal is bad. But I can still say Trump in the White House is still better than Kamala Harris in the White House. At the same time, I wish that we would just go back in and bomb the snot out of them. Allow the Israelis off the chain to do what the Israelis wanted to do. Let that happen. Destabilize the regime. This deal, and again, I think the tell is that in the White House, they're calling it the Vance plan, and they're calling it the Vance plan internally in the White House because they understand that it is something the president is probably going to want to distance himself from. And the fact that they're not calling it the Trump deal, they're calling it the Vance deal, that gives the president some separation from it if things blow up and don't go according to plan. And I think that that is where we're headed. Now, look, if you need to call in about this, that's fine. There's a lot of other stuff happening in the world besides the Iran deal that I want to spend some time on, including what the Major League Baseball is doing to a number of their Christian players here during Pride Month. And also, the left is still completely losing their mind about the UFC fight at the White House. I've got some unbelievable audio to play for you about that when we come back.
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10: 120 Trustdale.com Traffic Center. Travel advisory toward the airport in East Point. Crash 85 southbound in Sylvan Road. That leaves only one right lane open. Two left lanes blocked. Go ahead, think about Highway 29, Metropolitan Parkway, or I-75 to head toward the airport. Crash cleanup, but wrapping up out of the right lane, 285 south, the inner loop at Glenwood Road. And looking for new trouble in Cobb on the I-75 southbound ramps to I-285. Delay is quickly stacking up back into Marietta. 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Alex Williams, Triple Team Traffic, 95.5 WSB.
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1: Hello and welcome. It is Eric Erickson here. The phone number is 877-973-7425. When we come back, we got to get into this left-wing meltdown that continues to go on for UFC. I want to take Christopher's phone call first. Welcome to the show, sir. How are you?
26: I'm very good. Thank you very much for taking my call today.
1: Sure. What's going on?
26: So I've been listening to your program, and it's very good, and I appreciate what you do. And I'm in agreement with you about the danger of the extremism within the Iranian proxies, the terror network, and so on and so forth, as you've explained it. But I also wanted to draw attention to a counterpoint, that is, we also have an element of dispensational Christianity and Messianic Judaism, which in both inherently have extremists within their ranks as well. And that, you know, the suffering that is a result of all of this is because of the escalations between those three points of extremism within the Abrahamic religions. For instance, Christianity in the Schofield teachings and the apocalyptic dispensational Christianity believes that we have to get as many Jewish people into the Middle East as possible, because that's going to destabilize things, which will in turn create the chaos required for, according to those teachings, for Jesus Christ to return and, you know, be the Christian savior, who will dictate to the other two faiths what they do. And coming from an evangelical family, the Christian faith actually has numbers of, I think it's 144,000 Jewish males who will actually be gelded to represent the iniquities of those who didn't adhere to Christianity.
1: Yeah, and that now, be left- you know, so I know what you're talking about. And by the way, for those who are unfamiliar with this, there actually are, Christopher's not making this up, there are some views within Messianic Judaism and dispensational Christianity that believe this. But there's a fundamental difference. They're very, very small numbers. and Iran controls a nation state with nuclear development, and these people don't. There are fringe Christian beliefs and fringe Jewish beliefs out there. They absolutely are. Christopher's not wrong. But also, they don't control a nation state, and they're not building a nuclear arsenal. There is this desire to rebuild the temple. That's one of these prophecies that has to be fulfilled, is rebuilding the temple. And it's all these people. Ironically, God doesn't need us to do anything, and yet these people become convinced that we must do these things for Jesus to return. God doesn't need us to do any of this stuff. But there are some who believe it. He's not wrong. It's just a very minority view, a fringe view. And Iran, on the other hand, has an entire nation building a nuclear arsenal. So there is perspective and balance here in that regard as to where the Iranians line up on this versus others. There's a segment of dispensationalists who believe this. But again, it's not the prevailing view in Christianity at all. And there's no nation state with nukes. 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
4: It is 1:30. Good afternoon. I'm Sabrina Cupid. This news is sponsored by Ben Hill Renovation. Turnout's been low so far today as the polls are open for Georgia's primary runoff. This woman, though, braved the rain to vote, saying it's important. She's a little worried.
5: Concerned about the politics in our election and where we go from here. What we're going to do about Medicare.
4: All right, the two big races are for governor and U.S. Senate. In the governor's race, it's Burt Jones against Rick Jackson. They're facing off. The winner will take on former Atlanta Mayor Keisha Lance Bottoms come November. The GOP U.S. Senate race, Mike Collins and Derek Dooley. The winner facing incumbent U.S. Senator John Ossoff, who is running unopposed. Stay with us. We will have in-depth team coverage of the Georgia runoff races tonight. Stay tuned for updates and results beginning at 7 right here on 95.5 WSB. We are your 2026 election station. The federal judge embroiled in a sex scandal allegedly involving an Atlanta police officer in her chambers is now recusing herself from an election records case. The Department of Justice raising concerns about Judge Eleanor Ross's ability to be impartial after she attended a campaign event for Fulton County District Attorney Fonnie Willis. Ross says that she's removing herself from the case to avoid the perception of bias. The DOJ is suing to obtain detailed voter registration information. Your weather for today. Hope you have the rain gear. You're going to need it. Scattered showers today. A few heavy downpours possible and a high of 77, says WSB meteorologist Christina Edwards. She'll have Atlanta's most accurate and dependable forecast straight ahead. This afternoon, police are investigating a deadly shooting. It happened in DeKalb County this morning. It left a pregnant mother dead. And this was at the Woods at Peppertree Apartments in DeKalb County around 5 this morning. Officers arrived on scene. They found the woman. She'd been shot. She was rushed to the hospital where she and her unborn child were pronounced dead. Officer Blaine Clark with DeKalb Police telling us.
7: Preliminary investigation suggests someone shot into the residence from outside.
4: No word on a motive. No arrest have been made. Anybody with information being asked to call DeKalb Police. In Cobb County, the school district, they are suing the county commission over $130 million in administrative fees to reimburse the county for the cost of collecting school taxes. The school district saying that the county intends to increase the fee to more than $20 million next year. The school district calls the fees unreasonable and unlawful and does not believe it costs that much to collect school taxes. Let's take a look at the markets. The Dow right now is up 468 at 52,139. So the Dow's up almost a full percent. NASDAQ's down more than half a percent. The S&P's also in negative territory. It's 132.
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4: Alex Williams, how are we doing out there?
30: Travel advisory continues toward the airport. Crash, two left lanes, 85 southbound at Sylvan Road. Use Highway 29, Metropolitan Parkway, or I-75. In crash in Cobb, left lane of the I-75 southbound ramps to I-285 south. The inner loop are blocked, or the outer loop, I should say. That's why you're stacked up back into Marietta. From the Trustdale.com Traffic Center, Triple Team Traffic, 95.5 WSB.
31: I'm WSB meteorologist Christina Edwards. Cloudy skies with scattered rain showers. Some will be heavy at times through the course of today. The afternoon high around 77. Rain moving out for tonight, lows in the mid to upper 60s.
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1: Greetings, conversationalists. It's Eric Erickson here in my fifth and a half hour race, sixth hour to go, and then off to Tulsa to see you people in Oklahoma tomorrow. Looking forward to it. Phone number is 877-973-7425. I would be remiss if I didn't remind you in Georgia to text the word ENGAGE to 33777. Get your list of who I recommend you vote for. My buddy John F. Kennedy is on the ballot. I've known this guy forever. I'm so excited for him. I hope he wins. And if you want to come to the Not Safe for Radio show in October, you can text the word show to 33777. We're in a bigger venue. We're outside of Atlanta, so you don't have to go inside the perimeter. Those of you in the southeast, if you know, you know. Those of you from outside the city, you are more than welcome to fly in. We found a venue. It has a hotel, a really nice hotel, right next door. It is October 10th. Great Father's Day present. Come on up to Duluth, Georgia, to the Gas South Convention Center, October 10th. Hang out with me. Text the word show to 33777, and you can get the links. You can even get a parking pass if you want. Get the tickets and come hang out October 10th. Doors open at 6. It'll start at 7 p.m. It's going to be a great, fun night. All the stories I can't tell on radio, I will have for you there. One thing you have to know is that, per usual, we take all everybody's cell phones, so you don't have cell phones, no recordings, completely off the record, confidential, everything I say. It'll be a great night. Now, we got to move on to other stuff. I wrote a book a number of years ago called You Will Be Made to Care. The phrase came because when I was running redstate.com, some guy came into the comments on the Obergefell decision after the Supreme Court legalized gay marriage. He said, I don't care about this stuff. I couldn't care less. It doesn't affect me. It's not going to affect me. It's not going to affect anyone else. I do not care. And I replied to him and I said, you will be made to care. You will be made to care about this issue. You better decide where you care about this issue one way or the other, because they will come for you in your job. They will come for you in your business. They will come for you in your personal life. They will come for your children, and they will make you care. So either you say you're for gay marriage or against gay marriage. You can't say, I don't care. They will say, bake the cake, bigot. Provide the flowers, bigot. Provide the wedding venue, bigot. Provide the photography, bigot. Provide the flag, bigot. Provide everything, bigot. You must do it or you're a bigot. You will be made to care. And now Major League Baseball players are being required to display the pride flag, as I said they would. And some of them who couldn't opt out of it, San Francisco Giants and others, wrote Bible verses. Now, they didn't put Bible verses on like that condemn gay people to hell. But one of them put on a Bible verse that said God made them male and female. Another put a reference to scripture verse, and it's just they've referenced the verse in the Bible about Jesus saying that a man will leave and cleave to his wife, things like that. And they were forced to wear the rainbow flag on the hat, and they responded this way. They didn't want to participate. They have sincerely held religious beliefs. Now, if they were Muslim, let's be clear here. Major League Baseball would give them an opt-out if they were Muslim, because if you're a Muslim and you disagree, well, depending on your branch of Islam, you may take violent action against them. No Christian is going to blow you up. They're going to turn the other cheek and forgive you. And so Major League Baseball feels fine persecuting the Christians. Josh Hawley of Missouri is pushing back on Major League Baseball on this. Three pitchers for the San Francisco Giants were issued warnings from Major League Baseball after they wrote Bible verses on their pride-themed caps, claiming their actions violate Major League Baseball rules. They were forced to wear caps, virtue-signaling things they don't find virtuous. They wanted to find a way to respond. They were given no opt-out by Major League Baseball. What's so interesting is that the left now makes pride mandatory. You know, I got a pastor friend of mine who says the rainbow flag is the modern mark of the beast, the outward manifestation of an inward heart, that you fly this, you get protection, and if you don't fly it, you get harassed. I don't know that I believe it, but I see his point. Look at these guys. They didn't want to have the rainbow symbol on their caps for Pride Month, and they're now being attacked by Major League Baseball. Josh Hawley is writing a letter to Rob Manfred, the commissioner. I write with very grave concern over your reported decision to issue a formal warning to three Major League Baseball players for publicly expressing their Christian faith. This follows a high-profile undercover investigation that revealed at least one Major League Baseball team discriminated against a player based on his Catholic faith. You must answer for what appears to be a pattern of discrimination within Major League Baseball against baseball players who profess their Christian faith. At a recent baseball game, multiple pitchers for the San Francisco Giants wrote Bible verse references on their caps at a game where players were issued rainbow pattern hats for Pride Night. These verses quote from Genesis 9, which describes God's design of the rainbow as a sign of his covenant with creation following the flood. For this, your organization has reportedly issued warnings to these three players. Major League Baseball has said this is a content-neutral policy and that Major League Baseball respects players' rights to free expression. But this is dubious given that Major League Baseball is openly promoting a political viewpoint and possibly compelling adherence to that viewpoint. The league's claim that it merely forbids writing of any kind on its uniforms does not survive a cursory review of the league's recent history. In 2020, Major League Baseball itself turned its uniforms and its fields into a billboard for political and social messages. It created jersey patches reading Black Lives Matter and United for Change. It authorized BLM to be stenciled onto the pitching mound, and it suspended its own equipment rules so players could display progressive political slogans on their cleats. The league went beyond tolerating speech. It designed speech, promoted speech, and shoehorned social and political messages into the game broadcast to millions of Americans. Yet when three players added a handful of characters citing the book of Genesis to their caps, the league reached for its rule book. This does not appear to be an isolated incident. Your organization's recent action follows an undercover investigation which revealed an admission from a Washington Nationals executive that a Catholic player on the team was not included in promotional materials for the team explicitly because of his faith. That executive has since been fired, but not before the anti-Christian bigotry was exposed. And his letter goes on. That's Josh Hawley, the senator from Missouri, the attorney general from Florida, also now looking into Major League Baseball for this. Good. You do not have to take a stand. You do not have to support what Major League Baseball is doing. And by the way, you should know the progressive left is coming out and attacking these players, particularly because they're on the San Francisco Giants team, saying they should be fired from the Giants for expressing their faith on their scripture. So you will be made to care. You will be forced to take a stand. And the left, the secular left, insists that you take a stand for them. Insists that you take their stand and that you must bow to their beliefs, that you must embrace Pride Month. And Pride Month is not general pride. It's not patriotic pride. It is an expression of support for gay rights and their agenda. I have friends who do, who participate in Pride events. These players are Christians. They believe it violates their faith. It is explicitly condemned in the Bible. They believe in the literal word of God in the Bible. You can disagree. But we literally just had a talk about fundamentalists in Iran and how you need to understand they strictly adhere to their faith, and you can't understand how to deal with Iran without understanding that. And now here come these Christians who explicitly believe the Bible is the inerrant word of God. I myself agree with their position, and they're being roundly condemned by Major League Baseball. Do you support their freedom of worship or not? Do you support forcing them, compelling them to participate in speech? You know, and by the way, if it was a business that forced them to participate, they could be sued. But because of the rules governing Major League Baseball at the federal level, Major League Baseball has wider latitude to punish these guys simply for standing up for their faith. This is the same Major League Baseball, of course, that canceled the All-Star game in Atlanta, Georgia, because Stacey Abrams suggested they should, as punishment for the state passing what Stacey Abrams called Jim Crow 2.0, a voting rights measure that actually saw more people participate in the elections in Georgia. The left is so used to people not pushing back culturally and getting away with it, they don't know how to respond when people on the right, people in government, start pushing back. And they're melting down still over the UFC. So Heather Cox Richardson is a history professor in the Ivy League. She has the most subscribed to Substack. Hundreds of thousands of progressives get their daily marching orders from Heather Cox Richardson. What to think on a daily basis. She tells them what to think. This is the woman who told them that Charlie Cox's assassin was on the right, not on the left. She never corrected that. She was on, I think, with Jim Acosta or one of the washed up, fired former CNN anchors. Listen to this conversation. This woman's nuts.
10: What you are watching Trump do right now is deliberately tear that apart. And he is doing so on the same cultural argument, of course, that people used to back the first Gilded Age. That is, these culture wars that turn white Americans against marginalized people of color.
1: Right.
10: That's the bottom line there. So, I mean, it's not really a stretch to say that the same impulse that created the UFC fight on the White House lawn is the impulse that really pushed lynching in the late 19th century against Black Americans overwhelmingly.
1: Yeah, let's just one more time listen to the ending here.
10: Fight on the White House lawn is the impulse that really pushed lynching in the late 19th century.
1: That's right. The impulse to have the UFC fight on the White House lawn was the same impulse that pushed lynchings against Black Americans. That is this woman's argument. Hundreds of thousands of progressives tune to her every day as if a daily devotion on what to think about the world. This is insane. And by the way, she is with Jim Acosta, who stood outside the Kennedy Center and live streamed them taking Donald Trump's Trump's name down. He was so enthusiastic about it, so excited. They were taking down his name. It is a religion for these people. And this ties into MLB, a secular organization run by progressives. Rob Manfred is absolutely progressive. That you've got to adhere to their religion. You got to adhere to their religion, their religious beliefs. And their religious belief is all about protest. You will be made to care. And if you participated in this fight at the White House, if you went to the UFC fight, you were participating in something akin to a lynching. Now, I'm not a UFC fan. I don't think it's very glorifying to God. What is the chief end of man? To glorify God and enjoy him forever. I don't think it's very glorifying to God to watch people beat each other to a bloody pulp. I'm in the minority with my friends. We watched it on my front porch. We had great conversation. But also, there's nothing related to the lynching of black people in the UFC. That's an absurd belief that only some wackadoo progressive academic can have. But because she said it, a lot of progressives will now agree with it because they've gone insane. And by the way, if you want to know where minorities stand right now, I've got the latest polling from YouGov. The blue wave has gone away. Congressional generic ballot among Hispanic voters right now from YouGov, D+4. For perspective, in 2018, it was D plus 40. So it's gone from D plus 40 in 2018 from YouGov to D plus 4 in 2026. What's more telling about this is we also now have the Democratic congressional ballot. Do you know where the Democratic congressional ballot is right now? According to YouGov out today, it is Democrats plus 2. For perspective, in 2018, it was Democrats plus 10. That is not a blue wave. And you know one reason it's not a blue wave? The Hispanic numbers. And why have Hispanics shifted so greatly? Because remember, because of immigration, everyone said they were going to shift back to the Democrats. Do you know the number one issue? The number one issue that has caused Hispanic voters to shift so decisively to the GOP? Socialism. Hispanic immigrants fled socialist countries in Central and South America, and the Democrats are trying to bring socialism to this country. And the Hispanic vote has shifted decisively to the GOP from 40 points to the Democrats in 2018 to 4 points now. I need to tell you about Incogni. 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
30: 150 Trustdale.com Traffic Center. Travel advisory continues toward the airport. Just the right shoulder getting by this crash. 85 southbound at Sylvan Road, exit 75. Use Highway 29, Metropolitan Parkway, or I-75 south as an alternate. Crash cleanup continues in the right lane and cab. 285 southbound, the interloop between Glenwood Road and I-20. And a crash in Cobb County on the 75 south ramp to 285 south, the interloop. Left lane of that ramp is blocked, slowing you out of Marietta. 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
1: Hello and welcome. It is Eric Erickson. I want to shift gears there, because I'm really kind of tired about talking about the Iran deal. And I mean, nothing's going to change. And the president's doubled down. Did you know 251 years ago today, George Washington was given his commission as commander of the Continental Army, and did so with no salary, said he would do it, but they wouldn't be allowed to charge him a salary. I want to talk about that and all these people here for the World Cup. By the way, I don't know if y'all see now, Freddie, the German, or I guess someone told me he's actually Danish, but I think he's actually German, that with his friends, he's now in Texas, got rounded up by the police in Houston, Texas, and taken to eat barbecue with the mayor. Real Texas barbecue. They even played Ella Langley for him, and they gave him badges, and they gave him caps, and he's like, they came over here with backpacks stuffed full of clothes, and now they're having to go shopping for suitcases to take back all the swag. Everybody's given, every state they go to, they're getting stuff. They got so much stuff, they're going to have to send it all back home to Germany. It is American, the finest, finest thing. Americans rallying around these people. I saw a Canadian tweet that when he grew up, there was so much Americans from Eastern Canada, where they're the Frenchies. And he grew up there, and he said there's so much American animosity in Eastern Canada among the Quebecers that he moved to the United States, and he was hesitant to come. And he doesn't want to move home anymore. He has fallen in love with baseball. He has fallen in love with American football. He loves the United States. And I mean, he's like one country over. He literally went from being our top hat to being American. And he doesn't want to go back to being the top hat. And it's just, it's kind of wild to watch all of these people come to the country and say, wait a second, we thought this place was bad and these people are awesome. The only people who hate the United States these days are the progressive left. Everybody else in the world loves us. Republicans love us. The independents love us. The moderates love us. The progressive left really are unhappy with the United States. And all the rest of the world, They love them some Americans, and they love barbecue. They're learning all the barbecue, the Texas barbecue, the Carolina barbecue. They love it all, as you should. And Buc-ee's, my gosh, Buc-ee's has a cult following now among the Europeans, the Beaver Nuggets. Somebody tweeted, he says, I don't know what's in them other than pure sugar, but I want these the rest of my life until I die of diabetes. Let me tell you about the Eden Pure Thunderstorm. 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
12: At 2 o'clock, I'm Bill Caiaccio with our top local story. Voters heading to the polls on runoff election day in Georgia. DeKalb County voter Taffy Maynard believes senior citizens like herself are overlooked.
21: We need someone in place that looks out for the people that are least respected in this country. And I'm going to say amen.
12: The winners today advance to the general election in November. The biggest races are for governor and U.S. Senate in Georgia. The Republican race for governor is between Lieutenant Governor Burt Jones and businessman Rick Jackson. And the Senate runoff is between Mike Collins and Derek Dooley. We will have in-depth team coverage of the Georgia runoff races. Stay tuned for updates and the results beginning at 7 o'clock tonight on 95.5 WSB, your 2026 election station. It is now 73 degrees in Atlanta. When does heavy rain move in? Meteorologist Christina Edwards has Atlanta's most accurate and dependable forecast coming up. The federal judge embroiled in a sex scandal allegedly involving an Atlanta police officer in her chambers is now recusing herself from an election records case. The Department of Justice raised concerns about Judge Eleanor Ross's ability to be impartial after she attended a campaign event for Fulton County District Attorney Fonnie Willis. Ross says she's removing herself from the case to avoid the perception of bias. The DOJ is suing to obtain detailed voter registration information. DeKalb County police are searching for the suspects who opened fire at an apartment complex, killing a pregnant woman and her unborn child.
4: The 911 call came in around 5 this morning. A person shot in the 3300 block of Pepper Tree Circle. Blaine Clark with DeKalb Police tells us when they arrived on scene,
22: officers located a pregnant woman who had been shot multiple times.
4: The woman was rushed to the hospital where she and her unborn baby died. A preliminary investigation shows those shots were fired from outside the apartment. Police asking anyone with information to give them a call. Sabrina Cupid, 95.5 WSB.
12: 1 month after a man's body was recovered from the Dog River Reservoir in Douglas County, the victim is identified and two suspects are arrested. Using DNA, the GBI identifies the victim as 37-year-old Jamal Parker of Atlanta. Douglas County Sheriff's Office says they've arrested Brittany Amber Baker and Mario Andre Barber. Both are charged with murder. The National Hurricane Center now issuing advisories on a disturbance that, when it forms, will become become the first named storm of the Atlantic hurricane season. That's expected to happen sometime today or tomorrow in the Gulf off the coast of Texas. The latest models show it tracking the Texas coastline, then moving inland near the border with Louisiana. Meteorologist Christina Edwards says this system will bring heavy rain to North Georgia later this week. It is now 2:02, and this news is sponsored by Bread Becker's. Up next, live team coverage of traffic and weather.
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3: It is 2:05, time now for live team coverage of traffic and weather in the 24-hour traffic center. It's Alex Williams.
4: Hey, good afternoon, Bill, and good news heading to the airport. They got that crash all to the right in East Point. All lanes open, 85 southbound at Sylvan Road, so delays leaving the downtown connector should start to improve. Crash still in the left lane on the 75 south ramp to 285 south there in Cobb County next to Truist Park. Very slow back to South Marietta Parkway. Might want to use Highway 41 Cobb Parkway. And crash cleanup from this morning still in the right lane in the cab, 285 southbound, the inner loop below Glenwood Road, exit 44. From the Trustdale.com Traffic Center, Triple Team Traffic, 95.5 WSB.
5: I'm WSB meteorologist Christina Edwards. Cloudy skies with scattered rain showers through the course of today. High around 77. The rain will taper off late tonight. Temperatures will level off into the mid to upper 60s. Tomorrow, partly cloudy, an isolated pop-up storm possible. Highs in the mid to upper 80s. Thursday, cloudy with heavy rain moving in. Highs in the mid 80s.
3: 71 in Conyers, 72 in Cumming and Riverdale. 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Breaking news when it happens. I'm Bill Caiaccio, 95.5 WSB.
1: Welcome back. It's Eric Erickson here. The phone number 877-973-7425. I thought about this, and I got to be honest, I'm tired of talking about the Iran deal. I'm sure you people are as well. And so I want to focus on something else. I want to read for you something. I do not wish to speak of those political associations with the aid of which men seek to defend themselves against the despotic action of a majority or against the encroachments of royal power. I've already treated this subject elsewhere. It is clear that if each citizen, as he becomes individually weaker and consequently more incapable in isolation of preserving his freedom, does not learn the art of uniting with those like him to defend it, tyranny will necessarily grow with equality. Here is the question only of the associations that are formed in civil life and which have an object that is in no way political. The political associations that exist in the United States form only a detail in the midst of an immense picture that the sum of associations present there. Americans of all ages, all conditions, all minds constantly unite. Not only do they have commercial and industrial associations in which all take part, but they also have a thousand other kinds: religious, moral, gray, feudal, very general and very particular, immense and very small. Americans use associations to give fetes, to found seminaries, to build inns, to raise churches, to distribute books, to send missionaries. In this manner, they create hospitals, prisons, schools. Finally, if it is a question of bringing to light a truth or developing a sentiment which the support of a great example, they associate everywhere that at the head of the new undertaking, you see the government in France and a great lord in England, count on it that you will perceive an association in the United States. In America, I encountered sorts of associations.

0: of which I confess I had no idea, and I often admired the infinite art with which the inhabitants of the United States managed to fix a common goal to the efforts of many men and to get them to advance to it freely. I have since traveled through England, from which the Americans took some of their laws and many of their usages, and it appeared to me that there were very far from making as constant and as skilled a use of association. It often happens that the English execute very great things in isolation, whereas there is scarcely an undertaking so small that Americans do not unite for it. It is evident that the former consider association as a powerful means of action, but the latter seem to see it is the sole means they have of acting. Thus, the most democratic country on earth is found to be, above all, the one where men in our day have most perfected the art of pursuing the object of their common desires in common and have applied this new science to most objects. Does this result from an accident? Or could it be that there, in fact, exists a necessary relation between associations and equality? Now, it goes on from there, but that's de Tocqueville's Democracy in America. And if you've never read de Tocqueville's Democracy in America, you should. I was reminded of it by my friend Selena Zito, who wrote, and she's a great reporter, by the way, lives in Pennsylvania. She wrote, "When Tocqueville visited the U.S., we were in an era of rapid change, not unlike today. Some were moving westward, others towards cities, others away from cities, all while building transportation systems such as canals and roadways to achieve the moment. The Industrial Revolution was at the center of all that cultural and political change. Our postal system was also speeding up. Our political parties were raucous, populist, and changing with the times, and we were influenced by those changes, by how we formed communities. Sound familiar? We're also in a moment of rapid change, building high-tech superhighways, this time through artificial intelligence and the internet. We're also moving inward this time, some rediscovering the middle of the country, while others try to remake our cities. And the technological revolution of AI is having as much of a cultural and political impact as the Industrial Revolution. And through all of this, we see people coming into the United States for the World Cup who are experiencing the United States for the first time, and they are viewing it through their eyes and sharing it back to us that we may see ourselves as great again through their eyes, as I said last week. It's kind of wild. The Czech soccer team was invited to the stockades in Fort Worth, Texas, and to a rodeo. They had never seen anything like it in the Czech Republic. They were mesmerized. They were wearing Stetsons. They were waving American flags. We see this guy, Freddie, from Germany, being treated to hospitality around the country. There was another guy. This time he is from northern Germany. And he says he's been mesmerized by the number of Americans who found him on Twitter. He's in Chicago, and he's been invited to places. He's been offered homes, vacation homes, to stay for a week. He's been offered to families' homes for dinner. He's gone to the homes of people in the Chicago area who've invited him to come for dinner. And he said nothing like this would happen in Germany. In Germany, this would never happen. And this has been the common sentiment of the Scots, of the English, who are not, they're willing to grumble a lot. The English are about everything American. The Germans, the folks from various countries in Africa and Asia, they're all mesmerized by American hospitality, by people who really show up and participate. And I think about that poll I showed you yesterday. 29% of Democrats say they are extremely or very proud to be an American, and like 90% of Republicans are. Overall, it's 56%. Independents and Republicans, well over 60, 70, 80% patriotism, 90% for Republicans. It's the Democrats who are at 29%. There was the clip I played you yesterday of the reporter for USA Today, the sports writer, who, this is the woman who hated that football returned during COVID, thinking everyone should stay inside. And now she just can't believe that all these people in the South are so welcoming of all these foreigners coming to the country, because she hasn't been well-traveled in the country. De Tocqueville traveled around the country. This woman, from whatever perch she decides to pontificate about the United States, is just flabbergasted that Americans would be as welcoming as they are. Now, I put all this in perspective here because we're headed to the 250th anniversary of the country. On this day, in 1775, George Washington was appointed the commander-in-chief of the Continental Army by the Second Continental Congress. The same day, Congress authorized the creation of Chief Engineer of the Army in anticipation of the battles with the British forces. The job of the Chief Engineer was to build fortifications, survey terrain, and clear roads during the war so that revolutionary forces could move quickly and they could become equipped for the war, and they would have fortifications. Within a year, ironically, as the Chief Engineer's job was set out by the Congress, we would have Bunker Hill. The British were preparing the ramparts and preparing the blockades of Charleston in Boston and the Neck in Boston. And we were gearing up for that fight. And we broke away from the British. And we did like what de Tocqueville said. We established unity. And we came together in common purpose, not always to do the same thing. But we had this profound coming together as a country. And to some degree right now, it feels like a great unraveling as people divide. But even what's happening when people are dividing up by groups right now, what's going on? People are uniting by groups. Now, it's tribal and it's political. You saw Republicans watching the UFC fight at the White House on Sunday night. You saw the Democrats doing their counter-programming, which was as lame as the conservative halftime show alternative for the Super Bowl. But people are still coming together in common purpose, united together, and working for common cause to do things, whether it is to oust Donald Trump or support Donald Trump. And it all started 250 years ago, really 251 years ago, when our forefathers got together and decided that it was time to throw off the shackles of Great Britain. They had long decided to be British and had long wanted to be British, but it became very clear that the British did not view the Americans as British. They viewed the Americans as colonials. And the colonials were something that the British could easily otherize. And that didn't sit well with our forefathers. And so they decided to unite for a common purpose of bringing all of the colonies together, the United States of America, independent sovereign nations at the time. And now fast forward 250 years. And we're a United States. But, you know, really, it wasn't until after the Civil War that we refer to the United States. Prior to the Civil War, most people refer to these United States. It was after the Civil War that it became the United States. Prior to the Civil War, each one's autonomy was largely respected. Afterwards, we just became a kind of common nation. But as the Germans and the Scots and the Irish and the Cambodians, the Sierra Leoneans, I guess you call them, the Algerians, the Egyptians, the Australians, the New Zealanders, the Kiwis, as they all roam this country, the Japanese, as they roam this country, they're seeing the United States as individual, really unique states and cultures. Whether it's the Cajun country down in Louisiana or cowboy culture in Texas, the divides of barbecue culture in the South, whether it's pig or whether it's beef, whether it's vinegar or mustard-based barbecue sauces or ketchup-based and brown sugar, whether it's New England and the fight of the different pies of the regions in New England. If you haven't been to New England, everybody's got a favorite local pie based on a local favorite fruit tree. The Midwest, the West, everybody's got a unique culture. And yet we are still, 250 years later, these United States of America. There are growing forces in this country that want to divide us, that want us at each other's throats, that want to make everything political. Politics is supposed to be a small sphere in our lives. And when you've thrown off God and you've stopped going to church, politics becomes an extraordinarily meaningful part of your life because religion doesn't go away. It just takes political form. And we're seeing that play out in the country right now as fewer and fewer people go to church. They go to protest. They participate in rallies. They participate meaningfully in the civic project of America in political ways to advance political purposes. It's no longer sharing the gospel of Jesus Christ on the street corner. It's sharing the gospel of a political party. The good news is the political party now has the answers instead of the church. And frankly, I think the church itself has gotten a little bit too invested in politics these days. As I mentioned yesterday, you've got these movements within the Southern Baptist Convention, the PCA, the Presbyterian Church of America, and others, where they're trying to use the church to shape culture as opposed to share the gospel. They're trying to turn the church into a political project. The Center for Baptist Leadership, American Reformer, all the Ogden Church movement, things like that. They want to use the church to advance a cultural conservatism, not to share the gospel. And it's no different from what the secular left does and the secular right does. It's not actually church-centered, but it's still, there's a unity of purpose. People come together and they're united for these causes. Some will be successful, some won't. I don't think a conservative cultural movement in churches will be successful if it's unmoored from the gospel, which this is. And you look at the progressive church movement in the 50s and 60s, it became unshackled from the gospel message, and those churches are in collapse now. I think the same thing will happen on the conservative side. You move away from actual gospel into politics, and well, you got political parties in this country that people want to belong to, but still there's unity. What there is also now is an increasing dislike of each other as neighbors. One of the things that de Tocqueville found when he came to this country is that there was a general love of neighbor. He wasn't writing about the Bible and scripture, but he found people, Americans from different backgrounds, could come together in common purpose and do great things. And we can still do great things. And I hope you'll remember that 251 years ago today, we came together as a nation. We put a man in charge named George Washington. 251 years ago today, we gave George Washington his commission to lead the Revolutionary Continental Army into battle successfully against the British. And Washington chose no pay. He wanted to show he wasn't a threat. He wasn't going to be a Caesar. And he maintained that position for the rest of his life. So 251 years ago today, Americans first came to common purpose with the Continental Congress selecting George Washington to lead the Continental armies to break free of the British, which he successfully did. And 250 years later, we have the luxury of hating each other on our cell phones because of the great success that Washington himself oversaw for no pay.
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2: 220Trustdale.com Traffic Center. Still watching a slow ride on the east side perimeter. 285 southbound, the inner loop from Memorial Drive down to the water. They're finally wrapping up that right lane crash cleanup past Glenwood Road. Trouble still in the left lane of the 75 south ramp right next to Truist Park that takes you onto 285 south, the outer loop. And that has really slowed the ride back before South Marietta Parkway. 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Alex Williams, Triple Team Traffic, 95.5 WUSB.
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7: 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Here's Governor Brian Kemp and First Lady Marty Kemp endorsing Burt Jones for governor.
8: Over the last 8 years, we've accomplished a lot, and we've had a strong ally in Burt Jones. Burt knows how to get things done because that's what he's done in the state Senate and as lieutenant governor. Cutting taxes, taking criminals off the streets, raising teacher pay, creating jobs. Burt has been there every step of the way.
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0: So it is election day for the primary in Oklahoma. It is runoff day in Alabama and in Georgia. In all the states, the polls close at 7 p.m. tonight. So Oklahoma, you got until 7. Alabama and Georgia, you do as well. In Alabama, you got a number of runoffs there. And in Georgia, you've got big runoffs for on the Republican side. You've got Senate, you got governor, you've got Secretary of State, you got a Public Service Commission race, you got the Superintendent of Education. If you're not sure who to vote for in Georgia, if you text ENGAGE to 33777, I'll send you back a list of people that I recommend you vote for. And you will all tomorrow wake up, and I know in Georgia this is hard for you to understand, and those of you out in Oklahoma, you'll appreciate this one too, that you'll wake up tomorrow and you won't see all the gubernatorial candidates. As I mentioned the other day, the joke run around Georgia is that it's worth the price of admission to a Braves game because you won't see Rick Jackson or Burt Jones. Yeah, I listen, they've been great for the revenue for radio stations and TV stations in all these states, but I've got to admit, I think everybody is getting kind of tired of the political campaign ads. Text ENGAGE to 33777 in Georgia. I'll send you back a list of people to vote for. Polls are open until 7 tonight. Enjoy your civic obligation. There are Democratic and Republican primaries happening in Oklahoma. There are Democratic-Republican runoffs in Alabama and in Georgia to take advantage of, regardless of party. Get out, exercise your Democratic right. Go vote in your elections. Also, I'm inviting everyone to a Not Safer radio show in Georgia. It will be October 10th. I did it last year. We had people from all over the country come. It sold out very quickly last year. Sold out within 48 hours last year. We're doing a much bigger venue this year, so we won't have that problem. I'm hoping it sells out or I'm on the hook for the ticket. So you should come. 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
16: At 2:30, I'm Bill Caiaccio with our top local story. A pregnant woman is shot and killed in DeKalb County early this morning. Police say she was shot multiple times at the woods at Pepper Tree Apartments.
17: Preliminary investigation suggests someone shot into the residence from outside.
16: Officer Blaine Clark with DeKalb Police says the woman's unborn child also died. The woman's two children are not hurt. It is runoff election day in Georgia.
18: This is so important. Choice between voting and tyranny.
16: Gene McGinnis is a voter in DeKalb County. The polls are open until 7 o'clock to decide some key races. Winners will make it to the general election in November. The biggest races are for governor and U.S. Senate. On the Republican side, the Republican race for governor, a showdown between Lieutenant Governor Burt Jones and businessman Rick Jackson. And the Senate runoff is between Mike Collins and Derek Dooley. We will have the results tonight right here on your 2026 election station, 95.5 WSB, starting at 7 o'clock. The Cobb County School District sues the county commission over $130 million in administrative fees to reimburse the county for the cost of collecting school taxes. The school district says the county intends to increase the fee to more than $20 million next year. The school district calls the fee unreasonable and unlawful and does not believe it costs that much to collect school taxes. General Motors and defense contractor Lockheed Martin are reportedly in talks for the automaker to build parts for weapons systems. The Wall Street Journal report comes as the U.S. government is calling for an increase in domestic weapons production, with global conflict putting a strain on supply and companies like Lockheed looking for ways to meet the growing demand. It is now 2:31. Up next, live team coverage of traffic and weather.
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16: It is 2:34 and time now for live team coverage of traffic and weather. In the 24-hour traffic center, it is Alex Williams.
2: A little bit of good news in Cobb County, Bill. The earlier crash on the 75 South ramps to I-285. That has cleared there near Truist Park, but you're still going to find the brake lights. At a Marietta, they should start to improve. New trouble northbound, crash on the left lane, 75 northbound at I-575, and still slow in DeKalb. 285 South, the inner loop leaving Memorial Drive down past Glenwood Road, where earlier crash cleanup was in the right lane. From the Trustdale.com Traffic Center, Triple Team Traffic, 95.5 WSB.
21: This is WSB meteorologist Christina Upwards. Cloudy skies with off and on rain showers for today. Some may be heavy at times. The afternoon high around 77. Rain tapering off for tonight. Lows in the mid to upper 60s. Tomorrow, partly cloudy, mainly dry. A high around 86. Heavy rain showers return on Thursday with highs in the mid 80s.
16: And as we check out Storm Tracker radar right now, the metro area seeing mostly scattered light rain showers around the heaviest rain between Griffin and Macon. Right now at this hour, it is 69 degrees in Alpharetta, also 69 in Fairburn. It is 71 in Tucker. More news at 3 o'clock, rather. Breaking news when it happens. I'm Bill Caiaccio, 95.5 WSB.
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0: Did you guys know there's an effort to cancel Nate Bargatze? Welcome back. It's Eric Erickson here across the United States. The phone number, 877-973-7425. If you text Eric, E-R-I-C-K, to 33777, you can get the show notes, the live stream, the podcast, everything you need to stay in touch with the show. And by the way, if you're in Tulsa, Oklahoma, I'll be with you guys tomorrow. You can go to KRMG's website to get details. And if you're in Oklahoma City, I'll be with you on Thursday. I'll come home early Friday morning. Thanks, Delta, getting me home. So Nate Bargatze. They want to cancel him now. The left wants to cancel him. Now, you should know, by the way, that a number of these same progressives who are standing up for Graham Plattner in Maine are on board canceling Nate Bargatze. Let me read you this tweet. Graham Plattner is an extremely imperfect person and candidate, but the corporate media feeding frenzy that's emerging to try to sink him is grotesque. I know this because I've done a deep dive on his past and therefore know how many claims being casually bandied about are false. Right, right, as more comes about. Now, this guy also wrote, I love that guy and generally don't do boycotts, but I'm done with Bargatze. It's 2026. If you don't know who the Nazis are yet, I don't need to hear any more from you. Really, if you don't know who the Nazis are, I don't need to hear from you. He's supporting a Nazi in Maine, but now has decided that Nate Bargatze is too far. Why? Because Bargatze went to the UFC fight at the White House. Bargatze says he went because it's his favorite sport. He got invited. He wasn't going to turn it down. But because he went and it's a Donald Trump event, there must be a boycott. This goes back to what I was saying earlier about unions, people forging common causes together, sometimes over really dumb stuff, like trying to cancel Nate Bargatze because he went to a UFC fight at the White House, which is just about the dumbest thing ever. I mean, really, people, really, you're going to cancel a comedian who is known for being a very clean comedian. He doesn't do profanity. He makes everybody laugh. He tells basically dumb stories about himself. My son loves the guy. We've been to multiple Nate Bargatze shows. This guy wants to cancel him because he had the audacity to be seen at an event at the White House for the 250th anniversary of the nation that was a UFC fight that thousands of other people participated in. Notice again, one of the things about the left is there's no concept of grace. No grace at all. The secular religion never offers grace. 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Now, I've even done a stopwatch. I want you to know, Charlie was saying it was taking too long. People are complaining. I have a stopwatch out to do my live reads. But listen, you hear a live read and you say, Erickson, you got so many ads. One, I can't control them. And two, it's pennies from heaven raining down on me, folks. So, I mean, this is how you got to do the business these days. I'm not out here hustling a podcast. You know, by the way, as an aside, just I realize I have more substantive stuff to talk about than me and this stuff. But I got to say, I'm not going to go into it with names, but I reached out to a product that I love. And I said, I would love to have an advertisement with you guys because I love you. And I already talk about you and I know I've sent you business and we could make this a thing and I could send you business. And they wrote back and said, I'm in a controversial content. So they couldn't. Controversial content because me, your host, I'm considered controversial because I'm on radio. That is the nature of things these days. With the left. And that is why we keep seeing this anger on the left. One, they do want to like, I mean, they would target adversaries. I have people that I have people on the Trump side of the aisle who have as little grace as people on the left. And they go after advertisers sometimes. Don't you know this guy doesn't like the president? That's what they say all the time. Particularly now, I got to tell you the hate mail from people over the Trump thing. I am surprised. I've gotten some staggeringly powerful hate mail, but it's mostly people who are like, I voted for the president. I'm really disappointed in this. But on the left, they come after the advertisers too, more so. I've lost more advertisers because of left-wing targeting and harassment of advertisers than people on the right. But it comes back to this idea of the lack of grace. I mention this every once in a while, the anecdote from C.S. Lewis at Oxford, where the group of religious scholars said basically they decided every religion's the same. None of them are unique. They all share the same tenets, and asked C.S. Lewis, apocryphally, I believe, I don't know that it's actually happened. And he said, grace, Christianity is the only religion with the concept of grace. And it actually is true. Every religion will spare you from things you deserve. That's mercy. There's only one religion that gives you the thing you don't deserve, and that is Christianity. That's grace. Grace gives you the things you don't deserve. And progressives have no concept of grace in the secular religion. It's why progressivism leads to holocausts and genocides. It's why progressive ideology always leads to mass murder. And it always actually does. Historians of the left have spent a lot of time telling us the Nazis are conservative-coded and right-coded, but actually the Nazis were socialists, the National Socialist Party of Germany. They were vegetarians. They wanted universal health care. Many of the same things the Democratic Party wants today, the Nazi Party wanted back in the 1930s and 40s. And you don't have to believe me. You can read their political manifesto. And they have things like universal health care, vegetarianism for the environment, things like that. It sounds kind of wackadoo for the Nazis to do this. It's like the Greens. But the Greens, the socialists, the communists, they're all kissing cousins of this ideology of state control. It's just historians who are liberals who they wanted to defend communism. They vilified the Nazis because the Nazis gave us a lot to vilify with the Holocaust and all of that. And they kind of rewrote history, say, oh, these guys were right-coded. The communists, they may be on the left, but they're harmless. The communists killed more people than the Nazis, by the way. All of them, however, lack a concept of grace. All of them lead to genocides and Holocausts. Why? Because if your ideology is premised on the idea that you can do everything right, but the knuckle-dragging mouth breather down the street or the Jew is still there and still doing their thing, whether it's being a Jew or being a griller or driving a big truck and you can't save the environment, well, those people have to be eliminated. They have to be marginalized. They have to be shunned. There is this massive effort in this country and around the world today to get people to not have kids, because having kids is bad for the environment. And so there's this real big push now to scare women. And by the way, it's been very effective. We're actually watching a division in this country where men become right wing and a lot of women become left wing. And ladies out there, you got to understand that there is a major, major effort to have you become left-leaning and have you become left-coded and have you refuse to have kids in the name of preserving the environment, in the name of perpetuating the planet. They want you to eliminate the species. And they do it in the form of women's lib and women's empowerment. The Bible says be fruitful and multiply, get married, have kids. That's what God wants you to do. And the left is like, no, no, no, don't have kids. Don't get married. Marriage is bad. Go work for the man for the rest of your lives, for the Fortune 500. Be enslaved to some CEO somewhere, and that'll be fulfilling. They don't want to grow the population. They don't want to have family values. They don't want to have these things because it's essentially a death cult at the end of the day. And the left becomes furious when they can't have their heaven on earth because you exist. And the left inevitably, whether it's the Germans in the 1930s and 40s, whether it's Stalin, whether it's Pol Pot, whether it's Mao, they've got to eliminate the people who stand in their way, because the people who stand in their way stand in the way of what, actually? What? They stand in the way of utopia. They stand in the way of heaven on earth. Because a secular left-wing ideology believes there is no heaven and hell, there's only here and now, and they want to bring heaven to earth. And the way they bring heaven to earth is to shape public policy and control society in ways to provide the things that they want. And the things that they want, they claim, will bring heaven to earth, will bring utopia, will bring social healing, will bring social justice, will bring social reckoning, will bring a future that is better for the chosen. And if you're not down with that, you've got to be marginalized, you've got to be shunned. And we see that now with the progressive sorting, because they believe Donald Trump is Hitler-like. They believe the Republicans, even as they support an actual Nazi turned communist in Maine, they believe the Republicans need to be eliminated. I mean, you got people like, what's the idiot? George Conway wants after the Reconstruction, after the Civil War. He wants a second Reconstruction. George, he's been very open about this. Not only do they want a Reconstruction, they want a Truth and Reconciliation Commission, like in South Africa after apartheid ended. They did a Truth and Reconciliation Commission where people were exposed of their crimes, but often forgiven and allowed to reorient in society and repatriate into society. But what's actually happened in South Africa now? It's a third world hellhole. Have you seen the videos of South Africans? The power goes out regularly now. They handed the country over into the people who were not out of power. By the way, I'm not a defender of apartheid. It was bad. And they did make great strides after apartheid ended. But over time, it's descended into we want our fair share and payback. And it's descended into socialist utopia talk. And the socialist utopia is a third world hellhole. I mean, in China today, it's not exactly a great nation. It's a nation that is propped up by a dictatorship of Xi Jinping, where the communist elite, the princelings, they get power, they share power with each other, and you can't graduate and elevate yourself into power. It's an aristocracy. And that happens everywhere with socialist elite. It happens everywhere with the progressives. Like Elizabeth Warren the other day, she was lamenting Elon Musk and how it's an outrage that Elon Musk is a trillionaire. She literally filmed herself in the back of a car with someone else driving. Because there's always a class and caste system in a socialist paradise. There is no grace. There are the workers, and there are those who they work for. Christianity promises a real equality. That's why Christianity is so dangerous. That's why the left hates. That's why increasingly people on the right hate Christianity, because it really is about equality. There is neither Jew nor Greek, male nor female. When you come before God, you're all equal. When Paul wrote about the sons would inherit, you know, some modern Bible translations say the sons and daughters inherit. The reason it was so powerful to say we're all sons before God, and he meant the women too. He meant the women were sons before God, was because of the Roman Empire, the daughters couldn't inherit. And so by telling even the women that they were the sons before God, sons of the inheritance, it meant that even the women could inherit God's promises. It was a great equalizer. And that's why so many people hated it. That's why you have these cultural people on the right coming in and they profess Christ with their lips and with their words and actions and deeds. They actually want to tear the church apart and turn it into a political project and wield scripture for power, not for the gospel message. Because with the secularism, with the people who mask themselves as Christians, with all of them, they lack grace. They lack a recognition that we, as an American, have individual rights to pursue our dreams ourselves. It's something, as I mentioned, 251 years ago, George Washington was made the commander-in-chief to fight the Revolutionary War. He gave up a salary, and he did it in pursuit of a better, more equal tomorrow. It is the American vision. And now we have a bunch of people on the left who have cast out equality in the name of equity, and we have a bunch of people on the right who, just like the left, want to wield power themselves against their enemies. And I think we should take a stand against it. And we should remind ourselves how great our country is. And we should not be out there canceling people like Nate Bargatze because he decided he wanted to go to a UFC fight and you just don't like the host of the UFC event. Allow people their freedom of association and give them the grace to associate without demanding that they see the world the way you see the world or else.
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2: 249, JustDale.com Traffic Center. Hearing DeKalb responding to new trouble. Yep, I see it. Highway 78 westbound, the Stone Mountain Freeway, right at I-285. Crash in multiple left lanes, so delays are going to stack up there. Might want to use Highway 29 or Memorial Drive, even East Ponds Church Street as some alternates. Crash in Cobb County, 75 northbound at 575, clear to the left shoulder. All lanes open there. 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
23: This is Governor Brian Kemp. Join me in voting for Derek Dooley for U.S. Senate this Tuesday, June 16th. I endorse Derek Dooley because he's a conservative outsider who will fight to ban insider stock trading, pass term limits, and will never take a check during a government shutdown. Derek's never been a politician in the D.C. swamp. He's the candidate we need to beat John Ossoff. Election day is Tuesday. Vote Derek Dooley for U.S. Senate.
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0: We all heard about Dan Sullivan in Alaska. I'm glad they did something about this. So the senator in Alaska is named Dan Sullivan. And a man registered to be on the ballot as a Republican. And remember, in Alaska, you have one of those jungle primary ballots that some people want, where you just put all the candidates together and then you have ranked choice voting and all that stuff, which is a bad idea. I have nerd friends who love it. Nobody else does. So Dan Sullivan is the senator. So a man named Dan Sullivan decided to put his name on the ballot as a Republican, spelled exactly the same way. And so you wouldn't know who was who on the ballot. And they began investigating this guy. And it turns out the man's name is actually, and the way he registered to vote was actually Daniel J. Sullivan Jr. And he only decided to change his party affiliation to Republican now and change his name from Daniel J. Sullivan Jr. to Dan Sullivan. And it turns out that his website, which, by the way, is remarkably similar to Senator Sullivan's campaign website, was designed by a consultant with ties to Democratic candidates. And it really did appear to be a Democratic dirty trick. And so they have booted him from the ballot. He gets an opportunity to appeal. And they said if he wants to come back on the ballot, what he should do is use his actual name, Daniel J. Sullivan Jr., instead of the senator's name. And you know who's crying foul about this, of course, are the Democrats. The Democrats are the ones crying foul about it. And by the way, there are lots of allegations that this guy coordinated with the Democrats to get on the ballot and make this sort of stuff happen. He's like, no, I had no coordination whatsoever. Just happens to have a consultant who's tied to other Democrats and does a website just like Senator Sullivan's. And, you know, if just shoes on the other foot, if a Democrat came out and ran as a Democratic senator, used the same name, got on the same ballot, designed a website that looked the same, you know, the Democrats would be crying foul as well. It's kind of funny they found this guy and did this. And he's like, no, I did it on my own with no thought and nothing. I did it on my own. You're right. Right. I don't believe it. And the lieutenant governor in Alaska is responsible for elections. So it's not the secretary of state in Alaska, like most states that oversees elections. It's the lieutenant governor. And the lieutenant governor's like, nope, we don't believe you. We're taking your name off the ballot. And if you don't like it, you can appeal it. But the ballots are going to be printed in a couple of weeks. So you better hurry up to get your appeal done and move it along through the process. And I'm sure the guy will appeal. I mean, the easiest thing is for this guy to be Daniel J. Sullivan Jr., but he doesn't want to do that. He wants to be gone by Dan Sullivan as a Republican because he wants to try to confuse everybody. How do you tell two people, if they have the exact same name on a ballot, how do you tell them apart? I mean, the other preference, I guess, would be to designate Dan Sullivan the senator as Senator Dan Sullivan the incumbent. But then the Democrats would cry foul about that as well, wouldn't they? Because why? It's clearly a dirty trick. 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
16: At 3 o'clock, I'm Bill Caiaccio with our top local story. Voters are sounding off as they head to the polls today on primary runoff day in Georgia.
11: Pocketbook issues, public safety, and the political process itself are driving a lot of voters to the polls on primary runoffs.
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11: Big stakes races are on the ballots for both parties today, including Secretary of State and Lieutenant Governor, also Republican candidates for Governor and U.S. Senate. 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
16: And we'll have in-depth team coverage of the Georgia runoff races. 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Right now, it is 73 degrees in Atlanta. How many rainy days are ahead this week? Meteorologist Christina Edwards has Atlanta's most accurate and dependable forecast coming up. Police are looking for suspects this afternoon after a shooting in DeKalb County leaves a pregnant mother of two dead.
15: This was at the woods at Peppertree Apartments in DeKalb County. It happened around 5 this morning. When officers arrived on scene, they found a pregnant woman who had been shot. She was rushed to the hospital where she and her unborn child were pronounced dead. Officer Blaine Clark with DeKalb County Police.
17: Preliminary investigation suggests someone shot into the residence from outside.
15: No word on a motive and no arrest. Anybody with information being asked to call police, they say you can stay anonymous. Sabrina Cupid, 95.5 WSB.
16: This is why you should always stop when you hear sirens. Several Atlanta firefighters are injured today in a crash at a busy Buckhead intersection.
18: Five Atlanta firefighters are sent to the hospital for evaluation after the accident at the intersection of Lenox and Peachtree Roads. Atlanta Fire says all five are in stable condition. The firefighters were responding to an emergency call with their lights and sirens on when they came to a complete stop at that intersection. They were hit by another another car as they pulled forward. The other driver was evaluated at the scene and declined to be taken to the hospital. That driver is given a citation as a result. Austin Eller, 95.5 WSB.
16: The city of Smyrna warns of possible mail delays while the World Cup is in Atlanta. The Postal Service tells the city there could be disruptions through July 19th. It says some customers may see delays in receiving their utility bills and other correspondence. The city of Smyrna is waiving all late fees until mail delivery service returns to normal. FedEx and UPS are also warning of delays based on temporary traffic adjustments around World Cup venues. The National Hurricane Center is monitoring an area of low pressure in the western Gulf that could become the first named storm of the Atlantic hurricane season. Forecaster Larry Kelly at the National Hurricane Center says it'll be a big rainmaker.
1: Really, the main story here is the heavy rainfall that could occur from Texas into Louisiana and then into Mississippi as the disturbance moves through the northwestern Gulf.
16: Meteorologist Christina Edwards says the system will bring heavy rain to North Georgia later this week. Americans are expected to spend big on Father's Day. The National Retail Federation predicts a record $27.9 billion will be spent on dads this weekend. The most popular gifts are greeting cards, followed by clothing, a special outing, and gift cards. It is now 3:03, and the Von Hessler Doctrine begins in less than 2 minutes. Right now, it's live team coverage of traffic and weather in the 24-hour traffic center. Alex Williams.
2: Hey, Bill, we're slow on the Stone Mountain Freeway, Highway 78 westbound, as you make your way over to I-285 due to a crash right at 285 that's blocking a couple of left lanes. You can

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2: Hour one of the Von Hessler Doctrine begins right now. I'm your host, Eric Von Hessler. I am not alone. I have a posse. That posse has a name. That name is the Doctrinaires. Tim Andrews is here. Autumn Fisher is here. George Clark is here. Look at that. English Nick is here. And Jared Yamamoto. 2 days in a row he's made the show, ladies and gentlemen. And he's so very proud. He's got that crappy new I voted sticker. That is crappy.
3: You don't like it?
4: I got the classic.
2: You got the classic.
3: Is that for the runoffs, or is that left over from 3 years ago and you haven't washed that shirt?
5: Excuse me. I voted today. Thank you very much.
3: Early.
5: So
3: did
5: I.
3: Early voting?
5: No, today
4: no,
5: is...
4: No, today's election day.
2: Excuse me. Are you an American citizen?
3: I'm so busy.
2: You refer to yourself as saying, you make me turn on the World Cup.
3: Well, yes.
2: You don't know
3: that's
2: that
3: the problem.
2: Have...
3: There's so much football to watch right now. Who's got time to go vote?
2: Football doesn't start for 3 months, but I know what you mean.
3: Yeah.
2: Soccer.
3: Yeah.
5: Amen. Let them know.
3: Footy.
2: Yeah,
3: it's soccer.
2: We'll have a, I'll fight.
3: Footy.
2: I'll die. Like,
3: come on. I mean, come on, America.
2: Autumn texted me last night and said, no, we die on this hill.
3: Yeah.
2: Football is American football. This is soccer. That's
3: dang
2: what
3: right.
2: Told me.
4: Let's go Senegal.
3: Senegal are playing France right now.
2: Tim has this thing where he'll always root for the... former colony over the colonizer.
4: Absolutely.
3: I don't blame him.
2: France, Senegal was a French colony, I believe.
4: Yeah, I believe.
2: I don't know. Let's find out.
3: I'll just
2: we're usually
6: it was,
2: wrong.
6: It was.
2: How do you know?
6: Because I know the languages, and they speak French.
2: Okay.
6: And Senegalese, probably lots of other African
2: people. Oh, yeah, suddenly now, blah, blah, blah, blah. It's not so cut and dry now, is it?
6: Now she still knows what she's talking about.
2: Check out the dame.
6: Hey. Get out of here, Sticks.
2: Yes. So we got the World Cup on.
3: Yeah.
2: Because of you, and
3: it's
2: you're distracted.
3: You
2: don't even know that's election day.
3: I'm not distracted. I will vote after I get out of here.
2: You gonna walk around with that thing on your?
5: You gotta puff your chest out with it.
2: It really is a weird thing because voting is a very adult thing
3: voted.
2: To do. But it's very like
6: adults only.
4: Yeah. Mine says Fulton votes.
7: Vote now.
2: But I mean, it's like kind
7: poll,
2: of thing that,
7: poll watchers
6: I'm
7: are waiting for your vote.
2: But you know, adults
6: open.
2: Put the stuff
3: press
2: on
3: the
2: like
3: button.
2: Like they're kindergartners. Mm-hmm. Yeah. Oh, weren't you good? Here's a little star. Put
6: we
2: that
6: get
2: on your
6: a
2: forehead.
6: Is that donut?
5: You know what? You just wish that you had gotten the Fulton County one because you didn't go and vote.
2: Okay,
5: that's
2: you know what?
5: Is.
2: That is the worst kind of stupid argument. Oh, you're jealous.
5: You're just jealous because you don't have one. Eric, would you like to wear the sticker? Would you like to wear it?
2: Is your last name Trump Jr.?
3: Wear it all day.
2: Is your name Trump Jr.? That's your only argument? Oh, you're jealous.
5: Yeah, you're just jealous.
2: You're just jealous of me.
5: It felt good. I walked in and walked out.
2: It felt good.
5: Seriously.
2: Was it a little handy person there for you?
6: Don't go ahead. Let's just throw your vote away, Jared.
8: Unzip while you vote. I'll take care of you.
2: Why do you say he's throwing his vote away?
6: Just feels like nothing will change.
2: I like this.
3: That's no good, is it? That attitude?
6: What's one vote going to do? And he probably voted against something that I think is a good idea.
5: My vote's going to be the difference maker. Watch it. We're going to get the results here on WSB later tonight, and it'll be the one vote.
2: One
6: the decision
2: vote.
6: Has been made months ago, Jared.
8: Hey, vote for me. I'm Derek Dooley.
3: Is there a late night voting recap show on this station tonight or not?
5: Yes, we're supposed to go until 10 o'clock.
2: Yes, okay. Yes,
3: you guys are going to 10 o'clock, staying all night?
2: No.
6: What the hell? We get out early because
2: I don't even vote.
6: Voting?
2: No. I don't even vote, and I don't care. So, no, we'll have people who vote and care.
3: Yes.
2: Shelley Winter and crew, 7 to 10 or
5: that's
2: something?
5: That's correct, 7 to 10.
2: And they'll take care of that stuff for listeners who care about that sort of thing.
3: Yeah.
2: By the way, Autumn, we're in agreement here, but I think that when you're, I don't vote. I don't know if you're, I think you still vote. Maybe you're not doing it right now. But I don't

0: have the right to chastise somebody for their vote is going to be for something that I don't like if I'm not bothering to go out and vote myself. So, gotta, I mean, I do understand the limits. I can't get mad at Jared for voting for something when I didn't show up to vote
1: Von
0: against
1: Hessler, you need to shut up.
2: Hey, Von Hessler.
0: Hey,
1: shut up.
3: Hey,
0: my favorite
2: Von loser.
0: That would be a good one. I liked hey, Eric S. Bag. That was my favorite recently. We got a weird open mic today where somebody was asking a question about me and I didn't quite understand it, but yeah.
4: Hey, here's a question.
0: Stop for a second. I appreciate that. I like the fact that he sets the table.
1: This is a setup.
0: You know, he could have started with, hey, this is not a declaration, but he didn't do that. He said, hey,
5: here's a statement.
0: Here's a.
1: That was on the tip of my tongue, Tim Andrews.
2: Here's a statement. You suck.
5: Jerk.
0: All right, now let's hear the gentleman out.
4: Hey, here's a question. Is Eric a doctrinaire? Because you got Tim, Greg, George, Autumn, and Jared. That's five. Is Eric a doctrinaire?
1: I'm offended by that.
2: Here's a question. Yeah, why was I so low on that list?
1: Why wasn't I mentioned?
5: He went out.
2: Because
1: I'm part-time.
2: Here's another question. Where's Nick?
1: Yeah.
0: Hold on. Nick? All these things have answers.
5: Hey.
1: Here's an answer.
0: One question at a time.
1: I have a question. Here's an answer.
0: Nick, Greg, Wes Moss, George Stein,
5: Bill Crane.
0: Bill Crane.
3: Don't forget me.
5: Oh, Dr. Joe.
0: Dr. Joe.
1: Dave Baker.
5: Nah.
0: Now and again. I would say Dave Baker, yes, because he's helped us a lot of things. Yeah. This is a group of people called doctrinaires at large. They are, in fact, ceremonial doctrinaires. Mm-hmm. You get them from time to time. And so that's where they lie. Of course, I am doctrinaire in chief to answer his question.
1: Oh, I like that. Write that down.
5: D-I-C. So
0: I have...
2: Yeah, save him.
1: There's one letter.
2: Spell that out.
1: Is there a letter missing?
2: He's the big D-I-D.
0: Yes, I proudly am.
1: That's why that console's so high over there.
0: Some say I'm the biggest in the industry. I have heard.
5: He's fair, but he's firm.
0: That's right. Excuse me. Somehow, if he likes
2: the studio really cold for some reason.
1: Yes.
0: Well, listen, there needs to be room for others to participate.
2: I see. Mm-hmm. Takes up too much room.
0: Takes up too much room, for heaven's sake.
1: None of this console is partly made of wood.
0: I wasn't thinking the physical way. I was thinking the you're a jerk way. Some would say that I'm the biggest in the industry. I disagree with that.
1: I think there's been bigger.
0: Oh, sure.
1: We know that for sure.
0: Hey, don't you get, don't get,
1: I'm not, I'm
0: don't
1: not.
0: Get slanderous.
1: You don't know what I'm talking about.
0: You're getting, it sounds to me like you're stepping up to the line of slander.
1: No,
0: I'm not going to cross the line.
5: He was going after Amos and Andy.
0: Amos and Andy.
1: I'm not going to cross the line of slander.
0: First of all, you don't even know who Amos and Andy are.
1: I've heard of them.
0: You have no idea who Amos and Andy are.
5: It was a program, right?
0: It was kind of like a racist stereotype.
2: It was like
0: a radio show, and then it turned into a TV show.
5: Where they actually hired African Americans to play them.
0: Right. In the radio thing, it was white people trying to sound like.
1: Oh, wow.
0: But even having African Americans play stereotypes of African Americans turns out doesn't age well.
1: I think
0: I think it was kind of a hit in the 50s.
6: Kind of makes Jared right, though.
0: Huh?
6: In the fact that they would be DICs.
0: Well, true. I don't know. Now I'm confused.
2: I know. Which DIC?
0: I don't know if I've put out this fire. Have I put out this fire? I think I've put out this fire. Maybe. Was there a fire?
1: I don't think it was a fire.
0: No.
1: I was just giving you a compliment by saying you're not the biggest one ever.
0: Yeah, I know. But
1: that's
0: then,
1: all I
0: but
1: meant.
0: Then he threw
1: and I wasn't
0: but then he threw in
1: names.
0: A reference to like this show that is like this weird stereotyped. I didn't quite understand that.
2: I feel like he's referring to something else. I'm wondering.
0: Yeah, you thought it was something else.
5: Yeah, you know what I thought it was? I thought it was a talk show. I thought, well, not a talk show.
0: Laurel and Hardy?
5: Let's talk about
0: the Marx Brothers.
5: I was trying to think about what the first talk shows were on WSB because we've gone through a lot of different format changes over 100+ years.
0: When did the first talk shows even show up on WSB?
5: It was Gulf War, right?
3: I tell you, Gulf the hems War. Are too high.
2: Welcome south, brother.
0: Yeah, it was.
3: I don't want to see the knees.
2: If it Amos was, and Andy, welcome south, brother.
0: It was a different over. Time.
3: Your office is on the other side of the building.
2: Separate but equal is what I say.
0: It was a different time. We're better now.
3: And now the weather forecast for the other side of town.
1: Oh, my God.
0: We're better now. I think that...
1: It's been great. It's been a wonderful run.
0: Yeah, like, you know what? I'm getting to the age where if it ends tomorrow, you know, it's okay. It was a good run.
5: I have an answer, guys. The first talk show host on WSB was Lambden Kay. He pioneered early radio entertainment and conversation started.
0: What was the year, though?
5: In the 20s.
0: In the 20s?
1: Ah, see?
5: Yeah, because that's when we launched.
3: That young fellow in Germany has got quite a...
2: got quite a head on his shoulder.
3: Let's see what he does.
2: You know, he failed art school, but he seems to be growing in popularity.
3: He's very popular in the beer hall.
1: He's got away with the brush.
5: He had a beloved on-air character called the Little Colonel.
0: Oh,
3: yeah, the Little Colonel.
0: The Little Colonel. That was the first shock jock. Hey, Little Colonel, I'm getting excited for Saturday night. Oh, come on, Little Colonel.
5: He was their stunt guy.
1: I'm Little Colonel, and this is Jackass.
0: I was having a conversation with Little Colonel last night.
3: Yeah, I thought that was all right, Mr. K.
0: Who am I? He's probably in the Radio Hall of Fame. Is he in the Radio Hall of Fame?
5: Let's see. Lambden Kay.
0: He better be. If he's not, I want to start a thing now. If he started, talk.
2: That Lambden Kay is pretty nifty. He's the real McCoy.
6: We did have shows in the 60s and 70s called Women's World.
5: Oh,
2: no, okay.
0: The ratings were terrible.
6: And the Minority Perspective.
0: Nobody in the 60s.
2: The Minority Perspective.
0: Yeah, but those are, you know what those are? Those
5: five
0: are
5: in the morning.
0: Those are five in the morning shows. Yeah. Those are
3: the Women's Perspective. Well, the best Apple Brown Betty recipe.
0: We used to have those like when I was on Top 40 radio, whatever, because you're not doing anything for the community. So I would have to go and like sometimes interview like, Girl Scouts or something like that with their new cookie campaign or something on. Hey, yeah,
2: there
0: go do that interview.
2: There is Brown Brownie secrets to the show today. Now, you use canola oil for your brownie mix. Now, I just don't think that's right.
0: And then on TV, they were always called like community calendar or perspectives. Perspectives.
3: God forbid you wake up early. Then you got HBO, so you're up at 5.
0: Think of somebody who's waking up for it. Like, oh, Perspectives, 4:30 in the morning, Sunday. I got to get honey, make sure I get up. I love that show.
3: Set the alarm for 4:30 Sunday.
5: Oh, I slipped through, and now I got to watch.
0: Oh. What do you mean about HBO 5 in the morning?
3: Well, by the time we had HBO, I got up one morning at 4 o'clock so I could watch Blue Lagoon. And I'm on the living room watching Blue Lagoon, and my mom comes out. What do you go to bed.
2: I used to do that. I used to sneak the TV guide into my bed and then look up the schedules of things and then like sneak out of my room to watch, real sex.
3: If it put the N next to it, you knew you were in for quality.
0: Naughty? Was that for naughty?
2: I'd wait for nudity. MASH to be over. I'm like, come on, MASH. Hurry up.
1: Enough MASH.
3: MASH.
0: I always found that, like magazines and stuff and kind of give you a little more to go on.
3: Couldn't get those when you're 14.
0: I don't want to get all sexed up.
2: You're nine.
0: And then all of a sudden, you're getting all sexed up and then all of a sudden
2: Danny Bonaducci
0: shows up. It's all right.
1: The magazine's not going anywhere.
0: What was that called? Like the Hot Girls thing or something. Played on HBO or Cinemax. Danny Bonaducci is like a radio guy in it or something. And it's just an exploitation.
2: Danny Bonaducci's gross.
3: Was it red?
0: Oh, he was younger. It was like 83.
3: He's unhealthy now.
2: He was always gross.
0: Oh, I've met Danny Bonaducci, and that's not true.
2: Yeah, well, me too.
0: He kind of got weird after I met him, though. I got to admit.
3: He did the fight phase, and now he's in a good phase.
0: Is he in a good phase?
3: He goes into record stores, and he autographs copies of Partridge Family records that are in these record stores and writes the date that he was there.
0: Uh-huh.
3: And he says, if you find
0: him. Did he play on it?
3: Oh, probably not. Sang on it.
2: I think he was doing some drugs and things for a while, and maybe he's cleaned up.
0: That's good. Weird phase where he was working out and all that was some kind of weird stuff.
2: Skin was like paper thin.
0: Yeah, it was like doing like the stuff like the wrestlers do. Or
5: is this him?
0: Yeah.
5: He's kind of a redhead.
0: He's kind of a redhead.
2: Have you ever heard of him?
0: Of the Patriot part. The Partridge Family.
5: Of course, I've heard of it.
1: Partridge Family.
0: You ain't never seen the Partridge Family.
5: Never seen it, but I've heard of it.
1: It's understandable. It's before Jared's time.
2: Is that I Think I the Love You?
5: Yes.
6: You might remember him from that Surreal Life.
0: Was he in that?
1: Oh, yeah.
0: That's right. Yeah, he showed up in that as well.
2: But what am I so afraid of?
5: Look at his Wikipedia.
0: But the good old world has just gone away.
1: Well,
0: yeah, it was a better world. It wasn't better in every way. Some people have more rights now than they did then. I think that's great. I'm all for that. But just the baseline world was better. When we used to always complain, oh, we only have four channels. The world was better. You were forced to go out and do things and have an imagination and not have this entertainment drip into your head.
1: It's so much now.
0: It is awful. But hey, I'm not here to complain. It's a Tuesday. The day that no one ever celebrates.
2: Yeah.
0: Except
2: thank God it's Tuesday.
0: We got runoffs. Uh-huh. Yeah, Tuesday is the most hated day because it just cements the fact that the work week is here.
5: You do get tacos.
2: It's just like the white bread day. It's like nobody cares.
5: Taco Tuesday, come on.
0: They tried.
2: My local taco place is only $1.50 a taco.
0: Oh, there you go.
5: That sounds high.
0: It sounds high? $1.50 these days?
5: Yeah. You can't get nothing.
0: When I was a kid, you get a taco for
1: a
0: nickel.
1: It's only certain tacos, all right, Autumn? You can't get them all.
2: Estos tacos están muy caros.
1: You can't get them all for that price, can you? You do certain tacos for $1.50.
0: That's right. That's the base taco.
2: Tres opciones para tacos.
0: If you want cheese, it's another dollar.
1: Oh, yeah. Well, unless,
0: DoorDash, you ever listen to DoorDash? Like, oh, a burger. Okay, that burger's, it's $14.95. If I want cheese on it, that's another $3.
5: Yeah, seriously. It is insane for basic toppings.
0: How many times, because I know I do it, how many times do you get the order, the Uber Eats or DoorDash or whatever order, all the way to the cart?
1: Yep.
0: And then just go, I can't.
5: All the time.
0: I can't. So I just went, you know what? I think there's a hot dog upstairs. I should just go upstairs.
5: I just microwave a damn hot dog.
0: I
5: get my butt in the car, and I'm like, I'm going to go drive down to the restaurant that's 10 minutes away.
0: I'm usually not driving. Like if I'm even attempting DoorDash, it means probably my wife is out of town.
2: Yeah, exactly.
0: And I am trashed. Like the last thing I'm doing is getting behind the wheel of an automobile.
1: And then you are hitting yes on whatever the extortionate price is.
0: Sometimes, but even in my crazy, I don't care. This is what I do. Before I hit it, and it's like it's going to cost me $45 essentially for a burger and a drink and fries. This is what I say to myself before I push it. I don't gamble.
5: Yep.
0: I don't go out. I don't waste money.
2: You do a little mental gymnastics.
0: Yeah, I do. But I go, okay, this is my, I'm wasting money. And then I own it. I'm wasting money.
1: Yeah.
0: Doesn't matter what I'm wasting money on. I'm just wasting money. And then the good part is it shows up, and no matter how much money I spend and no matter how quick it gets to me, the fries are always cold.
5: Do I need an air fryer?
1: They don't travel well.
0: I do have one of those. I just don't know how to use it.
1: They don't travel well.
2: It's so hard. You just put it in and you press the start.
0: Yeah. Hold on. Wait. Don't go to me.
5: He's getting a pen. He's got a pen.
1: Is this for the microwave?
2: You pull out the little drawer.
5: When they're a mile away, you warm it up.
0: Here's a drawer. L-L.
2: Good.
5: Follow Autumn.
2: Don't write that part.
0: All right. Well, come on. Pull out. That's what
2: drawer.
0: I have.
2: Drawer.
1: The drawer.
0: The drawer.
2: The drawer.
0: The drawer.
5: It's the rhythm method of warming things up.
0: And rhythm.
2: This is the rhythm of it.
0: I hadn't thought about it. Now that I should have thrown them in the air fryer.
2: Have you seen the things where you can get like two items for the price of one? Like there are some restaurants where you can get two for ones.
0: You mean like Italian restaurants? Sometimes you ever go to like Maggiano's?
1: Maggiano's, they do that thing where you get your meal and then they give you one to go.
0: You get a clone of your meal.
1: Is that still
0: happening?
1: I
0: don't know. I haven't been there in a long time. Sometimes it's a little too much. And also, let's say I'm out with my friends. Maybe I don't want my wife to know what I had last night. Reveals a little too much.
2: It's like you can get more for your money.
0: I don't know.
2: Because you can order two things, and it doesn't have to be the same thing.
5: Also, lasagna all week. Okay.
1: Also, it's great unless you're going straight home, it's fine, right? If you leave the restaurant with that, you get your, well, you've eaten your
0: that's
1: entree.
0: True. With any doggy bag.
1: Yeah, but when it's a full-on meal like that, you don't want to waste it on
0: the
1: night.
0: You gotta rush it home. Suddenly you're like in an ambulance.
1: Leave it in the car in 80 degrees.
2: You leave it in the back seat, and then later when you're drunk, you have second dinner back there.
5: While you're driving.
0: It's after you had sex.
2: And you're real drunk and you're driving.
5: Eat lasagna by hand.
0: Sex in the back seat.
1: These are all things your wife shouldn't know about.
0: Some food.
1: All things your wife shouldn't know about.
2: Let me spread this meatloaf on your body.
0: My wife and I have been together 39 years. What doesn't she know about me? She probably knows things about me that
1: you
0: don't think.
5: I scandal. Hope not.
2: He picks his nose. I see it.
0: I have never picked my nose in my life.
5: Keeps them on a little piece of paper.
1: I'm not even a scratch.
0: I'm a gentleman. Excuse me. Christ. I'm a gentleman. I don't.
2: I'm gonna secretly put a camera in your car and see how long it lasts.
0: Never happened. It's never happened once in my entire life.
2: The car is where you're supposed to do it.
0: No, a car is where I'm supposed to enjoy watching you do it in your car, not me. I'm not the show.
5: It is gross how often you can see people picking their nose and doing all kinds of disgusting stuff.
2: Eating it.
5: It's none of your business what they're doing in their car.
0: First of all, that's okay.
1: Well,
0: that sounded defensive, but
5: I throw mine out the window.
0: So this reminds me of a conversation. I had to pick my wife up at the airport after the show last night, and it was Frontier, and it kept being delayed and whatever. So finally, rather than just drive around, I parked and went in. And how long has it been now at the top of the escalators that you have to watch the video wall?
5: Oh, it's cool. It's been around for a couple of years.
0: Really?
2: Yeah.
0: Where you stand, where the escalators
2: come
0: up?
2: Yeah, wait for everybody
0: Now you can't go back over there. There's a video wall, and you stand away from it, and you just watch people come up through the video. Yeah. And then they appear on either side of the video.
2: Here's
0: the thing. I think it's about 1080p. It's not really 4K, but it's got kind of it's a very large screen.
1: Well,
0: And it's kind of a security camera. But this is, and I mean this actually as a positive. It may come off as some kind of a jerky thing to say, but as I was standing there, and you know, it's kind of odd watching this because you just see the tops of people's heads, and then all of a sudden
5: they have no idea they're being watched. They have no idea.
0: And here's the conclusion that I came to standing there for about 15-20 minutes. It's okay. We can all relax. Most of us, it turns out, are not very good looking. I mean, it's like at 15-20 minutes, there's about three superstars who showed up. You know what? Let's all just relax. It turns out we're all kind of ugly.
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20: 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Our top local story, a pregnant woman is shot in DeKalb County.
21: Officers located a pregnant woman who had been shot multiple times. She was rushed to a hospital, but sadly, she and her unborn child died of their injuries.
20: Officer Blaine Clark with DeKalb Police says it happened early this morning at the Woods at Peppertree Apartments. A preliminary investigation shows the shots came from outside the apartment. The woman's two children are not hurt. Police are trying to identify suspects. Anyone with information should contact DeKalb Police. Voters head to the polls on primary runoff election day in Georgia. DeKalb County voter Leon Cohen says he's concerned about election integrity.
22: With the way that they've changed the election strategies, that they'll purge you from the rolls if you don't vote consistently. So that's a big part of why I'm here. The other piece of it is that these elections are the most important, even more so than the national elections, because these are the people who actually make decisions.
20: Winners today advance to the general election in November. The most high-profile contests in Georgia are Republican races for governor and U.S. Senate. We will have in-depth team coverage of the Georgia runoff races tonight. Stay tuned for updates and the results beginning at 7 o'clock on 95.5 WSB, your 2026 election station. A man driving a motorcycle dies in a crash on I-75 at South Marietta Parkway, and police need help with their investigation.
23: That's an area that has some cameras on the interstate, but nothing that caught the actual events leading up to him losing control. And we're asking for the public's help. If you have any knowledge of what caused him to lose control.
20: Marietta's Chuck McPhillam, he says the victim is 27-year-old Parker Fawcett. Several other drivers did stop to help out. There are no other injuries reported. More than half of U.S. workers between the ages of 40 and 60 say they are caring for a parent while also working a job. Almost 40% of respondents in the study from Legal Shield admit they've trimmed their savings or retirement contributions to pay for a parent's care, and many of those workers also report more problems at work, including missed time, productivity issues, and the desire to quit a job. It is now 3:32, and time for live team coverage of traffic and weather. In the 24-hour traffic center, we have Alex Williams.
24: Hey, Bill. Still watching this crash heading through Buckhead toward Midtown. Left lane taken out. 400 southbound Sydney Marcus Boulevard exit 1, and that has put a lot of extra pressure on the ride back before Lenox Road. Once you get south of there, the brake lights have already filled in from the 85-400 merge on to 75-85 southbound toward I-20. Better news on the Stone Mountain Freeway, Highway 78 westbound. That crash at I-285 has cleared out of the left lanes, while 285 southbound, the inner loop itself getting out of Tucker into Clarkson, that ride's filling in as you approach East Ponce exit 40. From the Trustdale.com Traffic Center, Triple Team Traffic, 95.5 WSB.
25: This is WSB meteorologist Christina Upwards. Cloudy skies with off and on rain showers for today. Some may be heavy at times. The afternoon high around 77. Rain tapering off for tonight. Lows in the mid to upper 60s. Tomorrow, partly cloudy, mainly dry. A high around 86. Heavy rain showers return on Thursday with highs in the mid 80s.
20: As we check out Storm Tracker radar right now, a few spotty rain showers around the metro area. 71 in Stockbridge, 69 in Loganville, 70 in Kennesaw. More news at 4 o'clock. 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
7: Yeah.
8: Yeah.
7: The meters. I'm really digging the meters right now. You a big fan of the meters, English?
8: I need to do a deeper dive. I'm not that familiar with
7: it. Unbelievable. What is a song called Cordova? Just check that one out. Some of the
9: I'm a vegetarian, so I don't like the meters.
7: Oh, yeah. You wouldn't like it. Yeah. The drumming. I don't know. Look up who's the name of the drummer for the meters, because the drumming is...
8: But
7: unreal.
8: He's the meter of the meters.
7: It's a band I've heard over the years, but...
8: yeah.
7: You ever watch that guy Pop Goes the 60s?
8: No.
7: It's a good YouTube channel. And he just did a piece on the meters. And I'm like, I got to dig into this stuff. And I got this thing that's got like 60 songs on it, but I keep just hearing the ones from How Long It Takes Me to Drive Here and then Drive Back Home.
8: Yeah.
7: And then I know that there's more great stuff, but I just want to keep hearing the songs again that I've heard, so I just keep hearing the... The same 10 or 11.
10: The drummer is Joseph Zigaboo Modaliste.
7: One of the best. I'm telling you, man. The drumming is unbelievable with the meters.
8: Speaking of YouTube and drummers, we talked about this off the air. I watched the Rick Beato interview with the new drummer for Rush.
7: I saw Annika
8: Niles, who's a German drummer, jazz trained, just classically trained. She's doing such a great job on this tour, but her interview with Rick is really amazing. It's about 25 minutes.
7: Yeah.
8: And they cover everything from her being a child and learning the drums and her dad being a part-time drummer and all this. It's amazing.
7: Yeah, I brought it up the other day. It's great. By the end of it, you're like, man, it would just be great to sit down and have a beer with this person.
8: Yeah.
7: And just, she's phenomenal. I don't know how, one of the most likable people to show up. Like, what's going on right now with Rush? You know, the ticket price thing is an overall thing for all of this stuff, but, I can't even really put into words how great this is.
8: Yeah.
7: I just think it's unbelievable. It's so hard. Their songs are so hard to play, and they're in their 70s, and she did not grow up a fan of the group.
8: Yeah, she's
7: so
8: like
7: 43,
8: I think she is.
7: Yeah, and the what they're doing is just, it's stunning.
8: I think Neil Peart is up there just smiling at all of this. I really love that.
7: Sometimes the whole idea of the dead looking down on us isn't something I really, you know.
8: No, I know you don't. Nor do I. But when I do think about rock and
7: roll. Look the other way when we go to the bathroom?
8: Maybe Neil Peart's doing something today.
11: Neil Peart. He wants to see everything.
8: Neil has no idea. And he's just off doing what he's doing
7: What I would be doing if I was dead. I would just go off
8: He's
7: riding. I wouldn't
8: hang
7: around and watch all these idiots back on Earth.
8: No.
11: What if we need a pep talk while in that moment there? You know, we're doing our business. We need a little pep talk from our ancestors.
7: I just don't know. People say that they think that that's true, but if they really did, they would never have sex again if you knew your parents were watching.
12: God, Tim, if they put your pants back on.
8: Is that your grandfather?
12: Uh-huh.
8: Yeah. Because your dad's still here, isn't he?
12: Yeah.
8: Yeah, your dad's still here.
7: Yeah, so I don't know where we are with that.
8: Rush. I mean,
7: I think maybe is in town, and so we should always just say how great the new Claypool Lennon Delirium album is, because I saw that Les Claypool was interviewed by Rick Beato, and he's in Atlanta, and they're playing this weekend.
8: That might have been previous to
7: Atlanta. I was going to, but I don't think I can.
8: Yeah, it's Saturday night at Chastain.
7: But that new album is unbelievable. That has nothing to do with Toodle.

0: pip.
1: Nothing at all. But those are uplifting stories.
2: Yes, you think Julian's listening? Of course he is.
0: Well, no, it would be Sean.
1: Sean's the one.
2: I'm sorry. Well, Julian might be.
0: I don't know that.
3: I love Sean in Chibo Amado.
1: I love Sean in everything he does.
0: Autumn, if you're not listening to this new Claypool Lennon Delirium, yeah, I don't know what the hell you're doing.
1: Excuse me, Lennon Claypool.
0: Autumn is really getting in a position where she's like judging books by covers. Like, man, I don't need it.
3: No, that's not true. I'm interested. Let's check it out.
0: You should check that out. You should give.
3: I think you should give
0: Sir Paul McCartney 45 minutes of your life.
1: He's given you
0: so much.
1: Seriously, Eric, I drove to Charleston this past Thursday, me and my fiance.
0: Yes.
1: And we were listening to a couple of things. And I said, well, let's listen to this new Paul McCartney album. And I'd heard a couple songs the night before when you talked about it last week.
0: Yeah.
1: From beginning to end. I got to say, the first song is my least favorite, where he's doing that screamy vocal.
0: It'll grow on
1: you. But no, here's the thing. Down South is one of the best things that Sir Paul McCartney has ever written. As a British man who knows that geography of that journey from North to South, it made me cry.
0: Yeah.
1: And it makes me cry, because it's an amazing record.
0: It really is.
1: It's amazing.
0: You know,
1: Andrew Watt produce that?
0: Co-produced.
1: With
0: McCartney.
1: It's brilliant.
0: But all the musical ideas also. Everybody's like the voice. Okay, I think they deal with the voice as well as you can on this album. But he's more than that. He's a music arranger. He thinks of melodies. He does. And that is what is all over this album, is that this old 83-year-old bastard can still think of these beautiful songs.
1: His voice does not sound 83 on some of those songs. What I love about that album is every song has a different vibe.
0: Yeah.
1: It's brilliant.
0: Yeah, and brilliant. Thank you. Thank you. I will tell Sir Paul that.
1: Tell him when you see him tonight.
4: I like Nick.
0: Yeah. He likes it. Yeah, Autumn's still not. She won't even listen, Sir Paul.
4: I don't care about Autumn anymore. You know, I care about my, countrymen.
1: We're going to have a cup of tea later. Come over for a cup of tea and a slice of cake there, Sir Paul.
0: All right. We got to get some tootle. Well, people are like, what did I tune into? Some sort of stereo gum radio?
1: Let's get to the wonderful couple that is Prince Harry and Meghan Markle.
0: Oh, they're the best.
1: Oh, yeah.
0: Sorry, Trump, but they are the best.
4: I don't care.
0: They just don't put a foot wrong.
1: Well, it turns out, this is from Hello Magazine. HelloMagazine.com. Covers all the celebs.
0: There she is. Yeah. Hello Magazine.
3: Hello, you magazine.
2: She gets very annoying
1: cover
2: after a while.
1: Cover.
2: She can
3: hello.
2: Only she
3: Look,
2: can only,
3: sit down. Have a tea. Sit down. Have a cup of tea.
1: Hello.
3: Get yourself a magazine.
1: Turn the cover. It turns out they weren't paying rent when they were in England.
0: What?
1: The Frogmore Cottage. Yeah, they got a deal from the royal family.
0: Of course.
1: Yeah.
0: Yeah, we know that. Now she's like somebody who... there's this new story that I think is hilarious.
1: She's telling Harry to, tighten the purse strings. Yeah.
4: Well, I had to sell one of my horses.
0: Yeah. Now, here's the thing.
3: Well, I mean, how often do you ride those horses?
4: That's not the point, darling. It's having
3: What is the point then, darling?
4: Well, having a lot of horses.
3: Right. Okay, great. We need to cut back.
4: Why don't you sell some of your jewelry?
3: Well, don't you think I'm trying? Well, and also, don't bring up my sales, okay? Let's see, what are your sales? What have you sold lately?
4: Why don't we invest all of our money in jam jars?
0: Oh, you
4: can spend all the money on jam jars.
0: Can I explain what's going on
3: here? Those jam jars are our bread and butter.
1: Before you do that, can I just say one thing?
4: Bread and butter.
1: The optimum word in this headline is Meghan Markle orders Prince Harry to cut costs.
0: There you go.
1: What kind of crisis are they having?
2: Meghan, are you okay?
3: Sorry.
1: Put that in a jam jar and sell it. Sneeze.
0: I'm going to say what's going on here. This woman is... You know, it's funny because she's not a great marketer, but she does have instincts and know where she's supposed to be. She doesn't know how to do it once she gets there, but she does have instincts for it. Let me tell you what this is all about. Why this story just comes out. Meghan Markle is ordering Harry to get better with the finances and not be so spending money all the time. It's called relatability. It's knowing what's going on in the country. And, they have problems just like, Meghan had to tell Harry to reduce his spending because times are tough and things are tight,
3: It's just so important right now, that we take the temperature of what's going on around us. And I just think it's really important. I take things around me and I make them into beautiful things. What have you done, as your part?
4: Me?
3: Yes.
4: I'm a royal.
3: I'm talking to you. I'm looking at you.
4: I'm simply existing. Putting up with it.
3: Excuse me?
4: The toughest decision and choice and way of living I've ever had to deal with. I'm thinking about going back home.
3: Well, that feels very pointed, darling.
4: Yes, yes. Well, maybe if we were to separate, I think how wonderful it would be.
3: Don't even put that in the universe, that you know that's what people want.
4: Oh, I pray for it nightly. Dear God, please.
0: You could just walk away.
4: No,
0: just,
4: no. Well,
0: you got kids.
4: We've got children.
3: He's joking. This is how we joke.
0: No, this is
4: I get half the jam.
2: It was really relatable to see him cut down from his 14 cars to 13. That was really relatable.
0: That reminds me of what's going on for most people in America right now. They're so relatable.
3: I mean, it was really difficult for him. It's all relative.
4: I had to order caviar using Kelsey.
2: Oh, bless you.
0: 4 easy payments?
4: Yes.
1: If he divorced her,
0: yeah,
1: he could go home and they'd welcome him with open arms by himself. The kids would be taken care of.
0: She would never let him see those kids again. You think? What do you think's going on?
1: I think the royal family would.
0: What do you think's going on?
1: They would get her a chauffeured ride in France, and she would be.
4: Yeah, don't
1: killed.
4: Go driving in Paris by yourself.
1: Yeah. Blame it on the paparazzi chasing
2: him. Oh my gosh.
0: All right, that's kind of dark.
4: Fair warning.
0: It's a Tuesday afternoon, people. Hey, I don't want to go dark.
4: Grandma's
3: Tuesday
4: gone.
3: Tuesday is the most serious day.
1: That's where it went.
0: Everybody's talking. I'm like James Dean. You're saying one thing, you're saying you're driving me crazy.
3: Tear me apart, Lisa.
0: Oh, that's what it is.
4: Saying that grandma's gone, so she has nothing to worry about.
0: And more death jokes.
4: Well, no, grandma killed my mother.
0: That's a double death joke, a conspiracy.
1: Just for the record, I didn't accuse the queen personally. I just said
0: you wouldn't do that.
1: The family.
2: For the record, Eric, this guy likes it.
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0: Okay, all right. Turn the meters up there. All right, when we come back, I want to ask you what this what are these hydration breaks all about?
1: I'll tell you all about it.
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10: Breaking news. Here's Governor Brian Kemp and First Lady Marty Kemp endorsing Burt Jones for governor.
11: Over the last 8 years, we've accomplished a lot, and we've had a strong ally in Burt Jones. 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
10: Georgia, now it's time for all Republicans to unite and vote Bert Jones for governor on Tuesday.
15: Paid for by Bert Jones for Georgia.
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0: Yeah, all day long. It's just the meters. It's all day long. You can't go wrong. All right. English Nick, we're going to throw Tootle Pip out here for a moment.
1: All right.
0: Actually, for the rest of your segment.
1: Well, there's not much left to it. So.
0: You're our ambassador. You are now an American citizen.
1: I am a citizen of both countries now.
0: Yes.
2: A dual citizen.
0: I'm highly suspicious of
2: a bi-citizen.
1: I know you are. It's all right.
0: Where your loyalty truly stands.
1: It's split down the middle this time.
0: England plays USA in the World Cup. You're rooting for England, of course. Oh, get out of here.
1: I don't know.
2: Of course you would. You would pull
1: because there's been so many times. You know this, as a fan of a team that doesn't always win.
0: Thank you. Recognizing my Buffalo Bills fandom, yes.
1: I remember the last World Cup. I was so upset when England went out. I said to my then girlfriend and my fiance, I'm not going to bother watching this again.
0: Oh, I've done
1: it. And here I am now. I'm glued to every game I can get my hands on.
0: I can't tell you how many times I've tried to walk away from team. It's impossible. Because in reality, you'd always be like checking out of your side. You're stuck. You're stuck. It's like being in a bad marriage when your favorite team stinks or just can't get it done. It's just like, well.
1: You know, one of my.
0: It's like being in a bad marriage with like five beautiful, wonderful children. You know, you just can't leave. There's no getting out of it, you know?
1: My Premier League just team is Bournemouth. I grew up near Bournemouth.
0: Yes.
1: And one of the Bournemouth players, his name is Tyler Adams, and he's on the U.S. team.
2: That's right. So he's great.
1: I'm always pulling for Tyler to do good.
0: All right. Explain this to me.
1: Yeah.
0: What are these hydration breaks?
1: So because, you know,
2: thirsty.
1: Because of high temperatures, right? Because you know, it's 80 degrees plus.
20: Hey, it's so hot here.
1: They said halfway, pretty much.
20: What 20, in I the need a bloody drink of water. What? Oh, Christ.
1: 20 minutes into each half. Each half is 45 minutes.
0: Sure.
1: 20 minutes into it, hydration break.
20: Grab a little bevy.
1: Which also enables Fox TV to cut out for a couple commercials.
2: Now, for everybody to cut out for commercials. BBC, whoever's airing the World Cup.
0: Yeah. Now, how new is this?
1: Nah, BBC BBC will go to the panel, probably.
2: It's relatively
0: new. Did they put it in place when they were in Qatar? Because I think it was 800 degrees there.
2: They did have the hydration break.
1: They did, but did they do them for every game in Qatar?
2: Every game. No. All the ones that were outside, though. Yeah.
1: Even some players have said.
0: Don't feel stupid. Damn it, it's Qatar.
1: All right, Qatar.
0: It's all there. I was shamed.
20: I like saying Qatar.
2: It's Qatar.
0: Well, you could say what you want, but it's not that.
1: I'm playing my guitar.
20: When I was growing up, we said Qatar.
0: It's like when people try to, they can't believe, they think of the Cannes film. Oh, it must be Cannes. No, it's Cannes. It's Cannes.
2: Yeah.
0: Sometimes.
20: But I grew up saying Cannes Film Festival. And I also grew up
0: saying.
20: They
0: have a film festival in Kansas?
20: Cannes. And I grew up saying Qatar.
2: It is Qatar.
0: No, it's not. It's Qatar.
20: I mean, no, Qatar is the one.
0: It's Qatar.
20: I think that you.
0: I will die on this hill.
20: Got it confused.
2: You and George W. Bush are the only ones to say Qatar.
0: I don't.
20: I think you got it confused. All I think that
21: Vince
20: you grew
21: Van Gogh
20: up saying
21: born there?
20: Qatar.
21: Vince Van Gogh was born in Qatar.
0: Vince?
21: Yeah.
2: Vincent.
21: Van Gogh.
1: It's a bone.
0: I don't know. I'm not getting it. I don't know.
1: Here's the thing. They're doing it for every game.
0: Yeah.
1: Some of the players, some of the commentators have said, hey, we're in a state like yesterday, the first game in Atlanta, the roof was closed, the AC was on.
0: No need for it.
1: Do they need it? But then they're like, FIFA's saying, well, if we do it for one game, we do it for all. I don't think they need it for all. I think they should just do it when they're outside and it's boiling hot.
20: These boys are thirsty.
0: Are you saying like they should do it the way that
1: it's always been
0: the way
1: done.
0: What we now call Atlanta Stadium? They make a decision, say, 6 hours before an event, we're going to have the roof open, we're going to have the roof closed. So what you're saying is that FIFA, about 6 hours before any game, looking at the temperatures, whatever, says this is a hydration break game or it's not a hydration
1: break. People will understand that.
0: And, well, as long as both sides, what would be wrong is if one side is allowed to take hydration breaks and the other has to keep running around.
1: Stay there and kick it around. Wait for the other team to come back.
2: Or if one side decides that they're okay with it and the other side says, no, we're not going to allow the hydration break.
0: By the way, Tim Andrews...
20: Salt drinks for everybody.
0: Tim Andrews cannot handle the fact that one of the most exciting matches so far happened in Atlanta yesterday, and it was a 0-0 tie.
2: Oh, yeah, amazing tie.
20: It was so exciting.
1: No business being in that game, Tim.
0: I know.
1: That game should have been 6-1 Spain.
2: I know.
1: 7-1 Spain.
20: 6-1, 7-1 Spain.
0: Tim Andrews for the next 3 weeks, or however long the World Cup, he'll be playing a character on our show known as the American.
2: A tie? Holy mackerel.
0: All right. English Nick.
1: Yes.
0: Thank you very much. Have a great week, and go England and USA. I guess those are your two teams.
1: That's it. Both teams.
0: I'm with you on one of them.
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24: 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If that's where you are, you know, a lot of people don't spend tons of time thinking about this, you know, and it sneaks up on you. But what I would tell you is from someone who's trying to put together the puzzle, I'm going to say, those aren't super clearly defined goals. Like, let's drill down on, you say you want to travel, why? 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
30: Not only DeKalb County, but just what's going on nationwide. It's the political environment where our voice needs to be heard and that we have a say in the democratic process.
29: Turnout seems to be slow.
31: More than a third into the primary runoff day, McNair High School in DeKalb County had only a few dozen voters. Gene McGinnis is one who did brave the rain.
32: Because this is so important. Choice between voting and tyranny.
31: Taffy Maynard says health care and affordability are key issues for her.
33: We are being challenged. And being a senior citizen, I am very much challenged with Medicare and other issues.
31: Among the races still being decided are the Republican candidate for U.S. Senate and both parties' candidates for Lieutenant Governor and Secretary of State. 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
29: And we'll have in-depth team coverage of the Georgia runoff races tonight. 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It is 71 degrees in Atlanta. What day could see heavy rain? Meteorologist Christina Edwards has Atlanta's most accurate and dependable forecast coming up. DeKalb police are searching for the suspects who opened fire at an apartment complex, killing a pregnant woman and her unborn child.
34: The 911 call came in around 5 this morning. A person shot in the 3300 block of Pepper Tree Circle. Blaine Clark with DeKalb Police tells us when they arrived on scene,
35: officers located a pregnant woman who had been shot multiple times.
34: The woman was rushed to the hospital where she and her unborn baby died. A preliminary investigation shows those shots were fired from outside the apartment. Police asking anyone with information to give them a call. Sabrina Cupid, 95.5 WSB.
29: 1 month after a man's body was recovered from the Dog River Reservoir in Douglas County, the victim is identified and two suspects are arrested. Using DNA, the GBI identifies the victim as 37-year-old Jamal Parker of Atlanta. The Douglas County Sheriff's Office says they've arrested Brittany Amber Baker and Mario Andre Barber. Both are charged with murder. Several Atlanta firefighters suffer injuries after they're caught up in a crash while responding to an emergency call.
36: The crash happened at the intersection of Lenox and Peachtree Roads in Buckhead. Atlanta Fire says the fire truck had its lights and sirens on and came to a stop before driving through that intersection. That's when it was hit by another car. Five firefighters are being evaluated at the hospital and are in stable condition. The driver of the other car is evaluated at the scene and is given a citation. That accident is still under investigation. Austin Eller, 95.5 WSB.
29: The federal judge embroiled in a sex scandal allegedly involving an Atlanta police officer in her chambers is now recusing herself from an election records case. The Department of Justice raised concerns about Judge Eleanor Ross's ability to be impartial after she attended a campaign event for Fulton County District Attorney Fonnie Willis. Ross says she's removing herself from the case to avoid the perception of bias. The DOJ is suing to obtain detailed voter registration information.

0: before Lenox Road. Now, if you're traveling out towards Stone Mountain, you're seeing the delays on Highway 78 eastbound, starting right at I-285. But hang in there, because the crash that caused it is now on the right shoulder between Brockett Road and Mountain Industrial Boulevard. 285 southbound, the inner loop in DeKalb County, that ride's filling in, leaving I-85 down toward Memorial Drive. West side perimeter, 285 southbound. I'm also watching those brake lights on and off from South Atlanta Road down to I-20, the West Freeway, while 20 eastbound is slow through into West Atlanta outside of the perimeter, starting from Riverside Parkway to I-285. Next report in less than 10 minutes from the Trustdale.com Traffic Center. Triple Team Traffic, 95.5 WSB.
1: I'm WSB meteorologist Christina Edwards. Cloudy skies with scattered rain showers through the course of today. High around 77. The rain will taper off late tonight. Temperatures will level off into the mid to upper 60s. Tomorrow, partly cloudy, an isolated pop-up storm possible. Highs in the mid to upper 80s. Thursday, cloudy with heavy rain moving in. Highs in the mid 80s.
2: Most of the rain we're seeing now on storm tracker radar on the south side of Metro Atlanta, 72 in Roswell, 69 in Powder Springs, and in College Park. 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I'm Bill Caiaccio, 95.5 WSB.
3: Hour two of the Von Hessler Doctrine begins right now.
4: Woo-hoo! You guys are on fire today.
3: Hell yeah. With this question. Here he is right here. You okay? You got something in there?
5: Something in her throat, his throat.
3: Always remember, don't leave an open mic.
6: If Autumn's on the show.
3: Exactly. Praising the show, because Autumn will take you down.
7: This explains why Autumn was so late in that other open mic that we played here. You got upset how you
3: That's
7: were mentioned
3: right.
7: so late. It's because you make fun of the other open micers, Autumn.
3: That's what it is.
6: Yeah, Autumn needs to go jump off a cliff.
5: Don't go. Yeah, go bungee jumping in Brazil.
3: Can I ask?
6: Oh, God.
3: Oh, man. That's awful.
7: I know.
3: That was awful. What was she, 22 or something?
7: 21.
3: And so there's a bridge, and they're doing the bungee jumping thing, and they put her in the harness, and they just forget to attach the bungee cord.
6: There's a lot going on.
3: Let me just...
6: There should have been six people. There were only three. It had been closed for many years. That bridge wasn't supposed to be used at all.
3: Great. Listen, I wouldn't blame the bridge.
6: I kind of want to blame the people and Brazil in general.
3: This is what I want. It's beyond that. Why do people anywhere? I never thought of bungee jumping. This was in the 90s when it first came around and everybody was doing it. And I was young and I was in radio. And hey, you should do that. And maybe... No way. There is no reason to put your life in danger. And who? Why are people so willing to put their lives in the hands of carnies? Carnies!
6: Yeah.
3: Are you kidding me? You really think all right, that's been 17 jumps. We need a new bungee. I don't even understand. I think this might be the anniversary of the first roller coaster.
7: It is. Coney Island, right?
3: Yeah, it went 6 miles an hour. But when I was a kid, I got on a few roller coasters. I see no reason. But at least if you go to a Six Flags or something, these are places that have their own maintenance. They have their own inspections. You know, the city inspects. The state comes out once a year. There's regulations involved. They just show up on a bridge with some carnies? I'm not blaming the victim here. This is tragic. But, I mean, I don't understand why people need it. Have you ever driven? Just drive. Just drive anywhere in any city in America, and you're putting your life in danger. I mean, if you need a thrill, just drive, 400 or 285. That's a thrill, and you're putting your life in danger. I just don't understand.
7: Especially
3: why
7: 285 on the west side with all the trucks that are going through there and the lane closures they've had recently.
3: Yeah, you feel like you want to dodge death. There's all kinds of opportunities. But here's the good thing: if you make it through, you can like run an errand or something. It'll be worth it. But why would anybody want to feel what it's like to fall off a bridge until a bungee cord brings you back up? I have no idea. I don't need that thrill in my life. I think I cut you off, Autumn. Do you remember what you were going to say? I didn't think so.
6: Oh, that it's strange that, okay, so the two people that are holding her up, like I could see where you don't look at the cord, but the guy who is working there who's behind her doesn't see that it's not there, and the boyfriend and the person filming. Nobody says

0: like, hey.
1: Hey.
0: She's not attached to anything.
1: Yeah, I...
0: It just seems strange that no one noticed that at all.
1: Well, you know, if you're jumping off bridges with bungee cords, you know, for 30 years, it's going to happen. At some point, somebody's not going to... They're not professionals. It's like, God, I mean, what were their credentials?
0: That's the thing. People are coming out, like, who are professionals at that,
1: yeah,
0: and have, you know, hours of classes that they've taken and the importance of, like, triple checking, and yeah, they need to be checked and everyone's checked, and then... You know, something like this happens, and they talk about how it like ruins perfection,
1: well, this is
0: or
1: like,
0: whatever. But
1: I mean, this is like a traveling carny carnival, right? I mean,
0: I
1: don't need it when there's regulations.
0: Okay,
1: but I certainly wouldn't. I won't even go to, you know, like one of those parking lot carnivals that pop up. Are you gonna be kidding
0: me? Those are
1: me?
0: Scary.
1: What are you? You ride the swings? You really think that they bolted everything down before
2: like
1: every
2: circus?
1: Day?
2: Yeah, the rough, the merry-go-round's actually real horses with poles.
1: Underfed. Blood everywhere.
2: Yeah.
1: Terrible.
2: I don't know. There's something.
0: That's just paint.
3: We've been so desensitized that in the fall, there's nothing better than when you find just like a little fair that's been set up like that, and you go walk through and do all little fair rides. Eat the
1: you
3: food.
1: Ever ride the swings?
3: Yes.
1: You know, I'm talking
3: yeah,
1: the
3: yeah,
1: swings.
3: That's what you're talking about.
1: I used to love those when I was a kid because it was like the safest scary ride, right? But when I was on it, I used to think, man, if this thing is not fastened properly, I'm going to end up two parking lots from here. I'm
0: well,
1: just going to fly.
0: That's everyone's fear when they're riding that. That's the fun of it.
1: I know.
0: Right?
1: I know. But what I wouldn't do is if somebody showed up and set one up on a bridge in Brazil somewhere, I wouldn't jump on, is my point. Maybe I'll do it at like an amusement park that is regulated.
0: When I was in Punta Cana, we took a catamaran trip, and it was with a bunch of, you know, other people. It wasn't just us.
1: Uh-huh.
0: And it was booked through Costco. So it's like, you know.
1: Huh?
0: Well, you know, like you can get discounts by booking through.
1: I didn't know that.
0: Well, yeah. Costco
1: Great
0: travel.
1: Hot dogs, too.
0: Yeah. They're mm-hmm. losing money on those roasted chickens.
1: They're not.
0: Anyway.
1: If you're buying travel packages, hey, it's a good first crack rocks free. Anyway, go ahead.
0: But I was nervous about the regulations of what they have for the catamaran and like
1: right.
0: who these people are and, you know, if they let us out and then do they leave somebody behind? Like, how well are they trained? You know what I mean?
1: Yeah,
0: just being
1: yeah.
0: in another country in general. But
1: yeah, you don't know because you don't know. You know in America what to be disappointed with
0: yes.
1: because you know America enough. You go to another country, you don't know, well, is this the way it's supposed to be done?
0: Like, I would
1: have
0: never
1: no
0: take
1: idea.
0: A helicopter ride in another country.
1: You know what? I have decided.
2: I wouldn't take one here.
1: I'm not, no, never well. Again in my life. I have been on one helicopter ride to and from.
0: Yeah, I've done it twice.
1: In Los Angeles. And this is like a time in Los Angeles when actually you'd see on the news that people would from time to time just fire upon the news helicopters and stuff that were flying over.
3: What? Like shoot their guns?
1: Yeah. Yeah, yeah, this was going on
0: what?
1: In the 90s. Yeah, this was going on in the 90s. And but we had a meeting we had to get to, and the traffic was too much, and we had to do a show that evening. So we had this experience where we helicoptered over Los Angeles to go to a meeting where the person didn't buy anything. I don't think they ever were responsible for the show.
3: A sales meeting? You
1: a
3: went
1: sales
3: to a
1: meeting. Yeah, and then we had to go to a helicopter back. And then after that, I found out how easy it is for a helicopter. Yeah. Like, if just one system goes wrong.
0: They're so fragile.
1: It's
3: like a flying refrigerator.
0: No, well, a refrigerator seems sturdy.
1: And also, I would be into that because you could, you know, you have nice ice cold Cokes or something available to you while you're... I'm never going to ride a helicopter again. I don't understand why people need it. I don't understand what is the thrill of the thrill. I think, isn't life dangerous enough?
0: Well, some people
1: does anybody
0: doing
1: watch
0: like
1: the news?
0: Like you, needing to get across town.
3: Yeah, and a helicopter is practical, right? I think the rides, so going back to the rides, I can understand why some people would not be for the swings or even like, what it's acrophobia at Six Flags. And I know that's regulated, but I don't do those
1: I don't know what that kind of ride is. So is that like that hammer thing that takes you way up?
3: No. Acrophobia is the one where everybody gets kind of put in a harness and it pulls you up, you know, like a couple stories,
1: and then
3: just drops you.
1: Yeah, I don't need that.
3: Yeah, I'm not a fan of that.
1: Although I do enjoy the agoraphobia. You just go inside, they shut the door, and you just sit there for a couple of hours till the park closes.
0: You're like, this feels right.
1: You know what? It's actually, it's an adventurous ride. Come on. You don't know what could be happening out there.
0: Yeah. I'm safe in here.
1: Safe. I'm going to start the world's new safety amusement park. It's because it's the, if you want to feel safer than you would if you were at home, you come to my new Safe Flags. Safe Flags over Georgia. It's just.
4: Come lay on our pillow.
1: It's like the most comfortable pillows in the world.
4: You just roll around on a pillow.
1: We have. Oh,
0: there's an old lady that makes you like chicken soup.
1: Mm-hmm. And my favorite, the panic attack room.
4: Oh,
1: you go into the room having a panic attack, and you just, we have everything in there that's necessary to bring you back down to earth and make you recognize that you're not going to die. And by the way, you're 28, so you were stupid to think you ever were going to die, but you can enjoy yourself here in our panic attack rooms.
3: Welcome to Safe Flags.
1: Hopefully I won't need one of those rooms. After speaking to Alex Williams here, Alex says there's a crash, unfortunately, on 400 and Buckhead.
5: Hey, good afternoon, Eric. That is correct, my friend. Good afternoon to you and the Dr. Nairs. I'm watching this crash. Been here far too long in the left lane. Nonetheless, it's hanging out there, 400 southbound, approaching Sydney Marcus Boulevard exit number 1. So you are slowing before you hit Lennox Road. Once you get past that, the jam is on into Midtown from the 85-400 merge, 75 from Northside Drive. Not going to see any improvement until you reach I-20. Same story, 75-85 northbound. That's a slow ride as well. 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
1: All right. Hey, you know, one thing I've noticed, by the way, Tim Andrews stepped out for this segment. He'll be back.
0: Good. Let's talk about him.
1: Yeah. Hey, it's his second day not smoking. He seems to be serious about it.
0: That's good.
1: It's one of those things where I want to support him, but I don't want to put so much public pressure on him that, you know, if he reverts back to, because it's hard to quit smoking. He's been trying to quit several times. So it's a weird thing. I want to support, but I don't want to be too loud with my support because I recognize there's a chance it won't work out, and I don't want him to feel like then it's like
0: let
1: you're embarrassed, you
0: come
1: know,
0: to you.
1: With your friends.
0: Let him. He's like a cat. Let him come to you.
1: True. Yeah.
2: Four days in.
1: Good. Probably better than he's ever done before.
0: If you want to talk to him, go.
2: He told me 7 months is the longest he's ever gone.
0: Isn't it crazy to go back after that?
1: Something happens and you just need a cig.
3: He's stressed out.
1: Just need a cig. Something happens you just need a cig.
3: How do you guys feel about his little chew toy that he has over there?
1: That's fine. Yeah, because so much of it is,
2: oral fixation.
1: Oral fixation. Yeah, I think that's the proper, I believe that's the proper pronunciation. You got to say oral first and then make that.
0: Oral fixation.
1: I have a question, which might seem odd, but I'm noticing this more and more. Why does Ted Danson have a podcast with Woody Harrelson?
2: What?
1: Why? Like, is it okay? There are two genuine, legitimate Hollywood celebrities. One thing we know is they're never going to tell us the whole truth about the cast, what really went on.
0: But he's had a podcast for a while.
1: Why? And I see him reading like a podcast commercial, Ted Danson, and I'm just thinking, why? Why is Will Ferrell doing Lay's potato chips commercials? Yeah, I'm confused. These are big stars. It's just weird to me. Everybody has to have a podcast. Everybody has to have a podcast.
3: So wait, Will Ferrell is doing a podcast?
1: No.
3: So the Lay's potato chip, I mean, that's a big brand. I mean, that's...
0: He's doing a podcast where he eats Lay's potato chips.
1: No. Exactly what you're saying is the reason I'm asking. Why? It's a big brand. Why would he be doing American Express?
2: Because they're giving him a bunch of money.
3: Yeah.
1: I get it, but he doesn't need to... He has a lot of money.
2: He's cheapening himself?
1: Yes. I grew up in a different time. You had different kinds of celebrities. You had celebrities who were TV celebrities, and the movie people would never do television. The television people aspired to movies, but sometimes they would become huge stars. Or sometimes you'd get like older movie stars in the 70s would go to TV
0: episode of Columbo.
1: Or even their own show, like Rockford Files. Why am I blanking on that guy? He's a huge actor in the 50s and 60s. And
2: if only Tim were here.
1: Huh? Yeah, no, it's an easy name. I just don't have it. But I just don't understand why.
3: The money's too good. That's what it is. And for Will Ferrell, it also
1: Will Ferrell should still be making exposure. Why does Will Ferrell need exposure?
3: Because he kind of had a dip. He was really, really popular, and then he dipped.
0: Everybody knows who he is.
1: Make better movies.
0: Exposure.
1: Just make better movies. Be willing to work hard.
0: Things.
1: Huh?
0: It's a combo of things. I think it's like Jared said that like the amount of time that it would take and the amount of money you get for it is too good to pass up, and the stigma. And the separation has gone away. Do you know what I mean? Like, it used to be, like you said, that no one in movies would go to TV because that's cheap and that's the cheap place to be. But now it kind of, you know, a lot of TV shows are like movies or even better.
19: The Sopranos.
1: Well, that was a different, that shifted in the late 90s, early 2000s. Right. And now there is, you know, prestige television.
19: Well, that Liz commercial is high art too. You
1: know? Huh?
19: That Liz commercial is very high
1: art. Will Ferrell just seems like a shell of his old self.
0: Did you see his documentary?
1: Okay, that's a political, cultural thing. I'm talking about a movie. I'm talking about comedy. I'm not talking about you sharing your worldview with me. I'm talking about, like, give me a good comedy. And it seems to me, this is where I'm judging Will Ferrell. I think he doesn't want to work hard anymore. And commercials are easier, and you get money. And because he's just spitting out these movies, like all of a sudden, he somewhere around 60 years old, he noticed what Adam Sandler was doing.
19: I know, that is lame.
1: You know, he was in good movies. Even movies like Elf are better than they should be. You know, like,
0: well, I love Stranger Than Fiction.
1: What was that? Woody Allen?
0: That's Will Ferrell. It's a really great movie.
1: I think it's a Woody Allen movie, though, isn't it? Am I wrong?
0: No.
1: Well, what was he did a Woody Allen movie in that same period of time.
0: You should watch Stranger Than Fiction. It's really great.
1: Well, that's great, but it's still from 20 years ago. So my point is, what happened? Will Ferrell, go to the gym, be willing to work hard, make good, funny movies, or just good movies. And Ted Danson and Woody Harrelson, let somebody else have a podcast. You're never going to be honest with us anyway. Alex Williams says 285 South is slow in DeKalb.
5: Yeah, watching those brake lights filling in on the southbound ride on that east side perimeter, Eric, 285 southbound. You're on the brakes from I-85 down to Highway 78 and the East Ponce area. East Ponce, that's exit 40 there in Clarkston. Once you get past that, just some moderate volume down to I-20. 285 westbound, north side perimeter. You're on the brakes as well from Ashford Dunwoody Road over to Roswell Road. It improves a little bit approaching I-75. Then the southbound stuff will hit you hard again right around South Cobb Drive down to I-20, the West Freeway. 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
11: 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Our top local story. Voters head to the polls on primary runoff election day in Georgia. DeKalb County voter Taffy Maynard believes senior citizens like her are overlooked.
12: We need someone in place that looks out for the people that are least respected in this country. And I'm going to say amen.
11: Clayton County voter Lester Bostick says he wouldn't miss an election.
13: You know, if it's election to just how many toilets you got to have in the house, I vote for it. So that's just something that, you know, it's embedded in me.
11: Winners today will advance to the general election in November. The biggest races in Georgia are for governor and U.S. Senate on the Republican side. We will have in-depth team coverage of the Georgia runoff races tonight. Stay tuned for updates and results beginning at 7 on 95.5 WSB, or 2026 election station. Right now, 71 degrees in Atlanta, and we are seeing a few spotty rain showers around the metro area at this hour. The heaviest rain on the south side of the metro area. Meteorologist Christina Edwards will have Atlanta's most accurate and dependable forecast coming up. A pregnant woman is shot and killed in DeKalb County early this morning. Police say she was shot multiple times at the Woods at Pepper Tree Apartments.
28: Preliminary investigation suggests someone shot into the residence from outside.
11: Officer Blaine Clark with DeKalb Police says the woman's unborn child also died. The woman's two children are not hurt. Marietta police are trying to learn more about a deadly accident on I-75.
29: Though there are cameras in the area of I-75 southbound at South Marietta Parkway, none captured the moment when a motorcyclist lost control of his ride.
30: 27-year-old Parker Fawcett of Canton, Georgia was on his motorcycle and for reasons unknown lost control and had to lay the bike down in the lanes.
29: Department spokesman Chuck McPhillamy says several drivers did stop to render aid, but Fawcett did not survive. Police want to determine what may have caused him to crash, so they're asking anyone who may have seen the incident to reach out to Marietta Police. Graham Keel, 95.5 WSB.
11: After action by Georgia lawmakers aimed at improving reading skills, there's a new study on what's already happening in state schools.
31: The Sandra Dunnigan Deal Center for Early Language and Literacy looked at the various models for improving language skills and created a unified model to help teachers. Center Director Dr. Lindy Morgan says she's happy to see backing for literacy coaches.
32: The final piece of the puzzle is putting highly qualified, well-trained, well-supported coaches in place.
31: Morgan cautions that change doesn't happen by accident and doesn't happen immediately. Lisa Nicholas, 95.5 WSB.
11: General Motors and defense contractor Lockheed Martin are reportedly in talks with the automaker to build parts for weapons systems. The Wall Street Journal report comes as the U.S. government is calling for an increase in domestic weapons production, with global conflict putting a strain on supply and companies like Lockheed looking for ways to meet the growing demand. Oil and gas prices are coming down after skyrocketing at the start of the war with Iran, but money reporter Elizabeth Schulze says they have a long way to go before getting back to pre-war levels.
33: Airlines have said that fares won't drop this summer. Demand for travel has stayed strong, even with those higher ticket prices. And other businesses that we've been talking to, from grocers to farmers, do tell us that they are still paying those fuel surcharges. As we've seen with overall inflation, prices can go up very quickly, and then it can take time for them to come back down.
11: Nearly 2 weeks after New World screwworm was detected in South Texas, Jim Ryan reports the infestation has spread to a dozen animals.
34: In Texas, cattle, sheep, and goats in six counties have been found infested with the parasitic larvae of the New World screwworm, along with a dog in New Mexico. The latest case came from Sutton County, 135 miles northwest of San Antonio, raising concerns that the screwworm problem is moving beyond South Texas, where it first came in from Mexico.
11: Major League Baseball is warning several San Francisco Giants pitchers after they wrote Bible verses on their caps during the team's Pride Night game. The league says the warning was not disciplinary and was unrelated to the religious content of the messages. MLB says uniform rules prohibit players from writing any messages on apparel or equipment, regardless of the wording. The Giants are in town this week, taking on the Braves. It is now 4:30. 34 and time for live team coverage of traffic and weather. In the 24-hour traffic center, it's Alex Williams.
0: Watching the rain impact that south side perimeter right around the airport. Bill, 285 east and westbound, getting to and from I-85 and through those airport tunnels, getting a little bit slower as the moisture falls from the sky, makes that pavement a little damper and more tricky. Better news in Buckhead, though. The crash is clear. Georgia 400 southbound below or before Sydney Marcus Boulevard. Still no fun into downtown with the heaviest delays starting at the 85-400 merge. 75 jams in now at Moores Mill, and all those delays stay with you as you head down to I-20. 75-85 northbound. I'm also watching that slow ride from University Avenue as you get past Peachtree Pine Street. Next report is in less than 10 minutes from the Trustdale.com Traffic Center. Triple Team Traffic, 95.5 WSB.
1: I'm WSB meteorologist Christina Upwards. Cloudy skies and staying cool this evening. Rain showers will taper off before midnight, settling to the mid-60s for tomorrow morning. Tomorrow afternoon, a mix of sun and clouds, rising to a high of 86. Few pop-up showers and storms possible for tomorrow. Widespread rain and gusty winds on Thursday.
11: And Storm Tracker radar shows some steady rain now on the south side of Metro Atlanta. 70 degrees in Lawrenceville, 71 in Acworth, 69 in Union City. More news at 5 o'clock. 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
16: Yeah, you know, Rick Beato talked to Les Claypool. I'm assuming that happened here because they've got a show coming up. Maybe I'm wrong. Maybe he did it like 3 months ago or something. But by the way, if they are in town, so if there's any chance that Les Claypool and Sean Lennon want to, I don't know, maybe we could sell a couple more tickets. Who knows? I'd love to talk to those two dudes. Either or, both, preferably. But that new Claypool-Lennon Delirium album, fantastic. However, yep, you do have to listen to it more than once to really enjoy it because it's unbelievable sound design. And, you know, does anybody have that kind of patience anymore? I'm an album listener. I think now people are back to like it's the 50s, which I'm not saying it's good or bad, but I think people are more singled because of the way Spotify is and stuff.
17: Yeah.
16: People are more singles, whereas
18: listen to like something on shuffle. Like, not an album on shuffle, but just like.
16: Right, yeah. But this is a good old fashioned concept album. The sound design is unbelievable. It's got some Sirius in there, but a serious
17: Autumn's like that
16: concept, right? Yeah, but in a told in a humorous way.
17: No, I'm talking about like you grew up listening to the radio, different formats, so having a mix of different songs that you make yourself. I kind of do that too, but also album.
16: My problem with the mix thing on Spotify and Apple Tunes, whatever it is, Apple Music,
17: Apple Music, yes,
16: is Apple Eyes. I don't know what it is. is that so? We used to make mixtapes, and when I made a mixtape when I was younger, I would know what is the loudest part of the loudest song, even if it was later in the tape. So I would test the VU meters going a little bit into the red with the loudest song. And so I would know where with the loudest point in the loudest song, where I wanted it to be. And then everything else lined up with that. So you didn't have these crazy volume up, volume down. That's my problem with playlists. I don't want to sit there toggling the volume every song.
18: I have some playlists that I run for trivia, And I update it and I, you know, get rid of some things and some things I want to play, but they're just so quiet, you know? And so like, I've got like, Billie Jean is, and then that's super loud, you know, and I have to run and turn it way down because then the next one is, you know, you're a rich girl. It's so quiet.
29: But it's all, oh, they're mastered differently. So whether they're loud songs or soft songs, they're just, their volume levels.
18: That's what
29: levels,
18: I'm saying. They're the same, even the same type of song, especially like newer songs tend to be louder just by default.
29: That's why best of albums were good, because they would go back and they would remaster them so that even though the songs came out over a 6 or 7 or 8 year period, when you listen to a best of any band, the songs don't go up and down wildly because they've been turned into something that is supposed to work as a record.
4: There is a trick that you can set on your AirPods to where, like, I love on Spotify the New Music Friday, where
29: who
4: anything
29: doesn't?
4: That's new, it's great. Yeah. It really is. It's great because they put out all
29: the... I listen to only AI now. Well, I just find that humans can't keep up.
4: This is with artists that are well known. Artists usually drop new music Thursday nights at midnight. Yes. Technically Friday morning at midnight.
29: Drake might put out a fourth album.
4: And
29: you never know while you're sleeping.
4: The New Music Friday, it usually takes me until about Tuesday to go through the whole thing the following week. And my AirPods have got a setting where if it is mastered differently based on the artist,
29: it will make up for it.
4: Yeah, it'll auto adjust. So
29: well, I have AirPods. Are yours special, or do I just not know where it is in the setting?
4: I'll show you how to do it.
29: Will you help an old man out like that?
18: If I'm listening to something with my AirPods, it's like a show, or it's a YouTube video that I've seen a million times, or even a show that I've seen a million times, where my brain, you know, makes up the rest. When I'm listening to music, it's out in the world. It's not hardly ever in my ears.
29: Oh, really? I do it all. I listen to so much music that I do it in every kind of possible
18: orifice.
29: Way.
4: Yeah.
29: Yes, every orifice. Every orifice.
4: Eric,
18: you haven't heard the B-side, the dark side of the moon.
29: Oh, man. If you have not through your nostrils, if you've not heard Dark Side of the Moon through your nostrils, you have not heard the dark
4: the
29: side.
4: In-pods.
29: By the way, the word "the" is a part of that. I'm getting a little annoyed.
4: What?
29: Everybody just says "dark side of the moon." Look, I'm a stickler. Okay,
18: you're so it's, with the word "the."
29: Well, I'm not annoyed. I'm just saying it's in there. So how about use it?
6: I don't like it when it's omitted and when it's used incorrectly.
29: No, it's either is what it is. They're not the Foo Fighters. They're Foo Fighters.
4: The
29: they're
4: Talking
29: not,
4: Heads.
29: They're not the Talking Heads. They're Talking
18: the
29: Heads.
18: The Pizza Hut.
4: The Pink Floyd.
29: It is the Pizza Hut. Pizza Hut's going out of business, I guess.
4: No, they got sold.
7: Yum got sold it, right?
4: Yeah, they got sold to private equity.
18: They did? Oh,
4: they sure did.
29: Oh, well, it can only get better now.
18: Well, it wasn't doing well already.
29: Okay,
18: like
29: but listen, what we know is that BlackRock will make sure that the menu items improve, no doubt. That's, you know, I tell you something, when private equity takes over, make way for more soul and heart and spirit. Oh, no, wait a minute. It's the opposite. That's the first thing they vacuum out of everything.
18: Yeah. How do I become private equity so that I can buy everything, but I have ethics and principles,
29: well, you don't.
18: And then
29: see,
18: I will make things better?
29: No. See, that doesn't work.
4: Ethical equity?
29: That doesn't. There's no
18: ethical yourself? Equity.
4: Yeah, there you go. Ethical equity. That would be
7: Ethel equity.
18: And my name's Ethel.
7: Ethel equity.
29: That's just that's a ridiculous kind of concept. Private equity, you have to you have to wake up in the morning, and what makes you excited and aspirational about the day is that you are going to use your leverage to suck the soul and spirit out of yet another institution before you go to sleep that night. That's why you wake up and you're bounding and ready to go, because you look around, you see that the middle class still has a couple dollars left in their pocket that you want to get, right? So that's aspiration. Yeah. And also, there are some people who can seem to be enjoying their livelihoods, and you want to take that over, suck the spirit and soul out of it so that people can understand just exactly what they are. Cogs in the machine that they don't own. This is very important to understand.
4: 100%.
18: To be fair, Pizza Hut has been on the decline for a long time.
29: Oh, no, I know. I'm just, Yum Brands in and of themselves. I mean, that's a big conglomerate. I don't
4: know. KFC, right?
29: Who owns, they own KFC, Pepsi, right?
4: Pepsi owns
29: all the
4: Yum
29: Pepsi
4: Brands.
29: Things.
18: Oh, they're all bad.
29: Well, oh, you're all bad.
7: Pepsi tastes good if you get the sugar.
18: Wow, sorry.
29: I just
18: lashed out.
29: Well, it's maybe something I've been holding back for a while. It just kind of that was the moment. Just kind of like let it out there. It's just.
4: Do you feel better, Eric? After saying
29: I feel better. She may feel worse. I don't know.
18: No, you know what?
29: Yes,
18: it's okay.
29: Is it all right? It sounds like it's okay. Sounds like you're taking it quite well.
18: It's fine.
4: Yeah.
29: That's what I've always learned. It's usually the.
16: the more terse a response is, usually that means the person's doing fine.
4: When a woman says she's fine, she really is.
16: When a woman says she's fine,
4: she really is.
16: It doesn't matter. It's when a guy says she's fine. That's when you know she's fine.
4: I'm fine. Fine.
16: She's fine. Dude.
4: We need to bring that back.
16: This is my school days. Dude.
7: Oh, dude, she's fine.
16: She was so fine.
18: She was so fine.
7: Oh, dude.
4: That really died out. I missed that.
16: I'm
4: saying she's
16: no fine.
4: Fine.
16: Yeah,
4: what do they say now?
18: Fine.
4: Well, I don't know. I've been at school in a long
18: she
4: time.
18: Slaps.
16: Yeah, something stupid. She drools, man. Something ugly and disgusting, you know, just sort of.
4: No, I'm sure all the kids respect the young women that are.
18: She's weeping.
16: She's weeping.
7: Yeah.
18: Body was weeping.
7: Mad ripe for you, baby.
16: I don't know. I miss when I was growing up. It was.
10: They say women have talent now.
18: Oh, yeah.
16: Oh, that's a good way to disguise the fact that you just want what every generation of man has ever wanted before, but you seem
18: They're
16: like you're more enlightened.
10: They say fine, but they add the S word at the end.
16: She's
10: I've heard that.
16: Fines?
10: Fine S word.
16: Oh, fine. Oh, I get because we have
18: you
16: to be,
18: put just the S.
16: We have to be
18: S.
16: vulgar now because it's the only way to get your point across when you don't really have anything else to.
18: Wow. See now who's negative.
16: I was trying to take the burden off of you and put it on the rest of the world. I didn't want you to think that I was just going after you. I'm going after the entire world. You just happen to live in it.
18: You don't.
7: What
18: have
7: about
18: to do
7: snack?
18: That.
7: Just go after me. Gat.
16: Yes. Oh, you want so it.
4: Snack
16: oh,
4: at a moment. Minute. Snack Bring at it. A moment.
16: Snack?
10: Yeah, yeah. It's yeah, just about the rear.
7: Okay.
16: I liked I think I mentioned this before. Now I'm being all nostalgic, and I'll get off the nostalgia trip, I promise. But To the Max. That's it. Everybody in middle school.
4: To the Max.
16: Now there's Max. To the Max. Well, but To the Max wasn't. She was fine. If she, there's one thing being fine, but she was fine to the max.
7: To the max.
18: Would you really say fine to the max?
16: Yeah. Fine to the max.
7: Or and then
18: I do remember
7: to the
18: like
7: max.
18: Everything in the 90s being like max.
16: Yeah. Well,
18: or,
16: you,
18: right?
16: You kids were just picking up where us 70s dwellers.
7: Yeah.
16: The stuff that
18: That's
16: we left behind.
18: That's how long it takes the corporation, like the old
7: to catch up.
18: Farts, yeah. to catch up.
4: Purple Saurus Rex.
18: To the max.
4: Apparently, the ultimate way to praise a woman's outfit, according to Gemini here, is to say, man, you ate and left no crumbs. So it's
18: oh, that's, yeah.
16: That is disgusting. I'm sorry. What is right? It's supposed to be
18: oh,
16: something.
18: Oh, I like ate. Oh, she ate.
16: She ate.
4: I just left no crumbs.
16: I don't think about eating because eating leads to something else. And when it comes to romance, I'm not thinking
18: like
16: of
18: eating?
16: That.
18: Is
7: Baby,
18: that what
7: you
18: saying?
7: Toilet.
16: Huh?
18: You don't eat? Is that what you're saying?
16: Okay. I didn't have a friend from Canada. You,
18: That's why your wife's always out of town.
16: Yes. I had a friend from Canada. You guys don't know. But
18: okay.
16: He used to like I remember we were drinking and this girl walked by and I don't know if this is a Canadianism, like there to the max or whatever. He goes, she got a nice toilet.
18: I think about that more than I should.
16: That is a disgusting way to say you like somebody's rear end. Alex Williams says there's a crash on 285 in Doraville.
0: That is right, Eric. Got this one on the jam cam. Tow truck just pulled up to it. It is 285 eastbound, the Interloop Peachtree Boulevard, exit 31. It's blocking the right lane and at the beginning of the exit ramp from 285 east to Peachtree Boulevard. So look out for that crash. It is slowing the ride all the way back to Georgia 400, where we also had some earlier trouble clear right around Ashford-Dunwoody Road. We've taken the hit from the rain on the south side near the airport, 285 both east and westbound. A little slower than you'd expect on the wet pavement between I-85 and I-75. While 75 northbound in Henry County, pretty slow ride this afternoon. You jam up just north of Locust Grove into McDonough before Highway 155. You're going to stay on those brakes up to Jodico Road, exit 222. Then after that, you're looking just fine up into Stockbridge, Morrow, and Forest Park. Next report is in less than 10 minutes from the Trustdale.com Traffic Center. Triple Team Traffic, 95.5 WUSB.
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19: 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Join me in voting for Derek Dooley for U.S. Senate this Tuesday, June 16th. I endorse Derek Dooley because he's a conservative outsider who will fight to ban insider stock trading, pass term limits, and will never take a check during a government shutdown. Derek's never been a politician in the D.C. swamp. He's the candidate we need to beat John Ossoff. Election Day is Tuesday. Vote Derek Dooley for U.S. Senate.
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4: Yeah, you don't like soccer. Come on now, Eric. You don't like it.
16: I do like it. I'm enjoying a little soccer.
4: Look at that game. 2-0.
16: Yeah, look at that. The colonizers are beating the colonized right now.
4: It's 2-0.
10: Score another.
16: A second one, yes.
4: It's 2-0.
16: You're just looking at a replay there, George. This is a information station, all right? I don't want you out there peddling miss or disinformation. Would you like to apologize to me first or the audience?
10: I apologize, Eric. Audience.
16: I'm first.
10: Please forgive
16: me. I'm in front of the audience. You understand how this works.
10: I apologize to you first.
16: Okay, all right. You're doing it right. Good choice.
10: I know where my bread is buttered.
4: He is the doctrinaire.
16: I don't know where mine is, but
4: remember, he is the doctrinaire in chief, or DIC.
16: Yeah.
4: Yeah.
18: The biggest DIC.
10: The head DIC. Yes.
16: I certainly am. Show some respect, or as the kids say, put some respect on it. Is that what the kids say? I don't know. Don't the kids say something like that?
4: Respect it.
10: We forgot baddie. That's how you say.
4: Oh, I love baddie. That's true. Yeah,
16: never heard of it.
18: Baddie.
16: Baddie.
4: Yeah, she's a baddie. Yeah.
16: That means she's...
4: That was a couple years ago, though. Yeah, I feel like that's kind of...
0: That's still hot.
16: Does that mean she's hotter than a $2 pistol?
0: Exactly.
1: I like that one. What's that from? The 40s?
18: Yeah, she's a real Slim Jim.
16: The George Jones song?
1: Yeah.
16: She was hotter than a $2 pistol.
18: Because $2 pistols was hot.
16: Well, yeah, you wouldn't normally get those from a manufacturer, a respected manufacturer of firearms. You wouldn't get the $2 pistol. That would be a hot pistol. That would be a stolen pistol.
1: Yes.
16: That you bought on the streets of Macon at 2 o'clock in the morning. That's how hot she was.
4: Sometimes those pistols do the job.
16: I don't know what that means, but okay.
1: That's good.
16: I've really gotten to the point now where, like, whenever you guys say something, I'm just going to let the audience, I don't know what that meant. Just if it was bad and people come after me, just know that the host did not know what that meant. I have no idea.
2: Woo, you guys are on fire today.
16: Just like that gal.
18: That sounds like the West
1: whistle. That's what I was thinking, the West whistle.
18: Yeah.
2: You guys are hot today.
16: Thank you, Wes.
2: But not as hot as Elon's new IPO, which is almost at 250.
16: Is that really up at 250?
1: It went over 225, I think. For a
16: what is going to happen when they have
18: the economy is doing great?
16: Oh, it's just fantastic.
2: If you're rich, you're fine.
18: Yeah.
16: You know what? If you can amend that. If you're rich, you're fine to the max.
2: To the max.
18: Yeah.
16: All right, let's give away some concert tickets because, you know, we're good people like that. We don't have to give stuff away.
4: We're a radio show. That's what we do.
16: That's right. We're kind of the lower thing. Radio, we're just below circus clowns on the ladder of entertainment. But circus clowns don't give away free tickets. Not the last time I looked. They do some things. I don't want to get into it. It can be dark. But let's go light with two tickets to see Beck's Ride Lonesome Tour Thursday, October 30th at the Coca-Cola Roxy. 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Alex Williams says 20 East is crowded. Passing Six Flags. That's where they got the roller coasters.
3: That is correct. They got a good view of them while they're sitting in these brake lights, Eric. I've been looking for a crash. Haven't seen any. Just pure volume. 20 eastbound from Riverside Parkway, passing that theme park over to I-285. Now in DeKalb County, 20 eastbound. That ride's crowded as well through the work zone from Wesley Chapel Road out to Panola Road. Some westbound delays as well, leaving them all at Stonecrest and all of Metro Atlanta kind of getting sopped in this wet pattern we have going on. So just look out for the rain falling. It might add a little bit to your commute time as the road ways get slick. 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Next report in less than 10 minutes from the Trustdale.com Traffic Center. 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
0: Over the last 8 years, we've accomplished a lot, and we've had a strong ally in Burt Jones. 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
24: Big stakes races are on the ballots for both parties today, including Secretary of State and Lieutenant Governor, also Republican candidates for Governor and U.S. Senate. 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
22: 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It is 71 degrees in Atlanta. We have some rain moving through the south side of the city right now. What day brings widespread heavy rain to the metro? Meteorologist Christina Edwards has Atlanta's most accurate and dependable five-day forecast coming up. This is all new at 5 o'clock. Gwinnett County Commissioners okay a contract to continue using speed cameras at schools.
35: Right now, Gwinnett has 40 cameras at various schools across the county. In 2023, police data shows around 73,000 citations were issued. In 2025, that fell to nearly 32,000. That drop is something Gwinnett County Police Assistant Chief Chris Long says he's happy to see.
36: This is not money driven. Our intent is not to receive revenue from this. It is to slow down drivers.
35: Still, it's estimated the county could see over $3 million in revenue from the camera system. Keith Cromwell, 95.5 WSB.
22: Police are looking for suspects after a shooting in DeKalb County leaves a pregnant mother of two dead.
37: This was at the woods at Pepper Tree Apartments in DeKalb County. It happened around 5 this morning. When officers arrived on scene, they found a pregnant woman who had been shot. She was rushed to the hospital where she and her unborn child were pronounced dead. Officer Blaine Clark with DeKalb County Police.
38: Preliminary investigation suggests someone shot into the residence from outside.
37: No word on a motive and no arrest. Anybody with information being asked to call police, they say you can stay anonymous. Sabrina Cupid, 95.5 WSB.
22: 1 month after a man's body was recovered from the Dog River Reservoir in Douglas County, the victim is identified and two suspects are arrested. Using DNA, the GBI identifies the victim as 37-year-old Jamal Parker of Atlanta. The Douglas County Sheriff's Office says they've arrested Brittany Amber Baker and Mario Andre Barber. Both are charged with murder. This is why you should always stop when you hear sirens. Several Atlanta firefighters are injured today in a crash at a busy Buckhead intersection.
39: Five Atlanta firefighters are sent to the hospital for evaluation after the accident at the intersection of Lenox and Peachtree Roads. Atlanta Fire says all five are in stable condition. The firefighters were responding to an emergency call with their lights and sirens on when they came to a complete stop at that intersection. They were hit by another car as they pulled forward. The other driver was evaluated at the scene and declined to be taken to the hospital. That driver's given a citation transportation as a result. Austin Eller, 95.5 WSB.
22: The city of Smyrna warns of possible mail delays while the World Cup is in Atlanta. The Postal Service tells the city there could be disruptions through July 19th. It says some customers may see delays in receiving their utility bills and other correspondence. The city of Smyrna is waiving all late fees until mail delivery service returns to normal. FedEx and UPS are also warning of delays based on temporary traffic adjustments around World Cup venues. It is now 5:04. The Von Hessler Doctrine continues in less than 2 minutes. Right now it's live team coverage of traffic and weather in the 24-hour traffic center. It's Alex Williams.
1: Still cleaning up this crash in Doraville, Bill. They about got it wrapped up, but still a few cars left to tow in the right lane. 285 eastbound, Peachtree Boulevard, exit 31. You're jammed up almost back to Roswell Road. Once you get past that, looking good over to I-85, then it hits you hard with those delays. 285 southbound from Shambly Tucker Road down past Memorial Drive. 285 westbound, still watching those delays out of Dunwoody into Sandy Springs. If you're heading over to Truist Park, maybe just allow for some extra time as you get toward I-75. And then 285 north and southbound, on and off the brakes both directions on the west side between Smyrna Vinings and I-20, the West Freeway.

0: It's 60s for tomorrow morning. Tomorrow afternoon, plenty of sunshine will heat temperatures back up to the mid to upper 80s. Thursday, cloud cover returns along with widespread heavy rain showers. Some may produce some localized flash flooding on Thursday, as well as breezy conditions. Wind gusts as high as 30 miles per hour. The rain and wind will continue into Friday, but drying out just in time for the weekend.
1: Storm Tracker radar shows some heavy rain now on the south side of Metro Atlanta. Also some rain on the west side of the city as well. 69 in Stone Mountain, 67 in Mableton, 70 in Fayetteville. 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Breaking news when it happens. I'm Bill Caiaccio, 95.5 WSB.
2: Hour three. Sorry. Hour three. It's the power hour. Hour three begins right now with a hearty congratulations to Vicki Trent of Tucker. Won two tickets to see Beck's Ride Lonesome Tour Thursday, October 30th at the Coca-Cola Roxy. Tickets are on sale right now at Ticketmaster.com. Bill Crane is assembling. He has a very strange kind of headphone situation that has to be unraveled and untangled.
3: It's got multiple pieces, too.
2: It certainly does. And I'm sure they're quite good. Bill Crane, big day for you, my friend. You look good. A lot of TV today. You're looking good.
4: Well, I hope there'll be a lot of TV today, but yeah, it's an election day.
2: Yes.
4: Primary runoff election day, so you will be here till upstairs and downstairs with Shelley later.
2: You'll be joining Shelley Winter later on for, what time do the polls close?
4: 7 p.m. unless, and I have not had a chance to check all the counties, unless there were glitches operationally, as we had a few places during the primary election. We had a few polling locations in Cherokee, Cobb, and Fulton County that closed rather late, and one in particular in Fulton County that voted paper ballots and closed close to midnight.
2: You know, it's really kind of strange in my mind, because the way I look at it is we've been doing this voting thing now for over 200 years. Suddenly, it just seems to have gotten very difficult. Like, how did it get more difficult?
4: Voting is still easy, but there's...
2: The counting of the votes.
4: In the case of the Fulton County precinct, the check-in tabs weren't working, and then there were other glitches with the equipment. So rather than have people cast ballots that might not have been tabulated, the Board of Elections chose to go by emergency order for that precinct to all paper ballots, and then they extended the voting hours to 11 p.m. But if you were in line at that precinct until 11 p.m., you still got to vote. So by the time everybody in line worked their way through with them all hand-cast ballots, not hand-tabulated ballots, it was after midnight.
2: They should just, whoever's left there when the things go down, you just separate people in the room and you just say, okay, all those for fascism, raise your hands.
4: But this is a much shorter caucus.
2: Hey, everybody for democracy. Right? All right, you're okay. We put you down.
4: Local runoffs obviously are important in multiple counties, but statewide, the Democrats didn't have top of ticket races until you get to lieutenant governor. The bigger races in terms of draw are the governor and Senate runoffs. Both of those races, at least based on polling, being a little too close to call. And probably overall turnout will be somewhere between 1.25 million votes that'll be tabulated tonight. If you voted early, those votes are being tabulated on election day. So I think we'll know with, again, if Fulton County has some problems, we'll know 11:30, 12 o'clock tonight, the winners of most all.
2: Have you seen the insider polling? Does it look like Burt Jones, Rick Jack, too close to call? What?
4: All of the polling that is available was taken before those two late-breaking endorsements by the president and the governor on Sunday, which respectively the Senate race, the president weighed in favor of Congressman Mike Collins. And in the governor's race, though, the governor made very clear early on he wasn't going to get involved. He did make an endorsement of Burt Jones and went down and joined him at an event in southeast Georgia. From what I understand, the governor's office was a little bothered by after they made clear they had not made an endorsement.
2: The Rick Jackson thing.
4: The Rick Jackson ad continued to run. But those things both are significant, and it's been a mostly rainy election day, which does dampen turnout. Mm-hmm. So we'll see what the overall net number is, but this every vote counts a lot in a runoff, so this is a turnout election.
2: You know a lot about campaigns. You've been doing them for a long time, and you know these people, and you've been around them. Rick Jackson, has he ever had a hearty laugh in his entire life? Has he ever laughed so hard he's like, oh my goodness, my stomach is hurting, I got to stop laughing?
4: I spent half a day with him back in March, and I would say more like a hearty chuckle. I didn't see any deep belly laughs. But we weren't, you know, we didn't have a stand-up comedian with us. We were
2: just
4: kind of telling him his story and his company's story. And
2: yeah.
4: But to your, I think what

0: they're asking there, is there a softer side that's not as gruff and perhaps in some cases people believe mean grandpa looking? Mm-hmm. And I would say yes, there is that side.
1: So his origin story is that he was found floating in a basket down the river or something.
2: Basically, yes.
1: And a reed
0: he had a father who was not present in his life and a mother who was an alcoholic. And he went early into foster care and he lived a lot of his life in public housing. But one of the things that kind of started...
1: Who hasn't?
0: Turn it around for... I know you had some challenges in your life.
1: Yeah, I don't go bragging about it.
0: When you started foster care and you're, you know, in your 70s and you're a billionaire, that's a pretty good story. So anyway,
1: it's a great story.
0: Yeah, he, on a Christmas morning, woke up alone because his family wasn't even around. What family did he had? And some donor had left him a $100 bill. And that kind of told him about the innate goodness of people. And he decided, and he's followed up on it. I mean, you've
1: with Clark's Christmas Kids
0: and other
1: been
0: things.
1: Fantastic.
0: He helped put together a law that provides foster kids in Georgia with college scholarships if they don't even qualify for the Hope Scholarship. So he has
1: problems smiling. Like in the commercials, when he's smiling, it's almost like, you know what? Don't even try.
0: Well,
1: because that looks stranger than you not smiling.
0: More like, look, Jared here. Some of us have a very natural, handsome smile.
1: He's just
0: Bill.
1: He's just a
0: some of us
1: hey,
0: don't.
1: You guys want to get a room?
0: No. I'll take Christina, but not Jared.
1: We can get a larger room. All three of you.
2: I'm sure the lactation station's open.
1: I've
3: been up there all day
0: but
3: watching.
0: Some of us don't always, don't have that movie star charisma smile, and I would say Mr. Jackson's probably natural smile doesn't have teeth showing.
3: You mean your current governor? I got the flashy Hollywood smile.
0: And he does have a good smile.
3: And you know what?
0: Ken does have a good smile.
1: Keeps it to himself.
3: I told Burt Jones, I support you and all the Chinese vapes.
0: But the governor's endorsement will make a difference. I don't know that it's decisively different. Nathan Deal at the last minute endorsed Casey Cagle in that runoff. It didn't make a difference. But Brian Kemp is a very well-liked, well-regarded governor, not just among Republicans, among the general public. So we'll see.
1: We'll see, of course. And then the other one is Collins versus
0: Derek Dooley. And Coach Dooley has been, not his father, but Coach Dooley's been coming on rather strong. And in the end.
1: Got it right here.
0: Had it down to a single digit race.
4: Yes, sir. I'll go after Mike Collins. He's got some rumors. I'm going to share them right here, though. Unsubstantiated. You know Debbie Dooley, don't you?
0: I do know.
4: She's talking all about that on the X.
0: They're not related, by the way. Debbie Dooley and Derek
4: related.
0: Dooley are not kin.
4: But I like what she's saying.
1: Very nice. Derek Dooley, you sound like, if we need a governor,
0: his accent is actually a little more understated. He sounds a little bit more like his dad, but he's a very good man. I just think his challenge has been not
1: he
0: having.
1: He seemed to have come in a little late.
0: Yeah, that and not having prior elected history or Republican Party history.
4: Oh, that dopey president wouldn't endorse me. I had to go with my Thanks a lot, Mr. Trump. I might actually win.
0: On that point, I'll make a mention that in the fall, a Trump endorsement's not necessarily what it is in a primary or a primary runoff.
1: Well, exactly.
0: So I don't think they'll start putting distance between themselves and the White House, but the trajectory of the White House in this presidency is not this.
1: Not
0: hands
1: right
0: up
1: now.
0: In the air pointing skyward.
1: Didn't you hear? The war is over, though.
0: We have a ceasefire agreement. My column for the week will be on the merits and demerits of that ceasefire agreement, but in that we didn't think we'd have one for a while. And it does appear
1: by
0: Friday in Geneva, we may actually have a signed agreement.
1: But should have done
0: the price
1: it 5 weeks
0: tag
1: ago.
0: For the agreement's not insubstantial.
3: Well, what about Israel? I don't know.
1: Well, there's that.
3: Israel.
1: Let me just, Lindsey, it's Lindsey Graham.
3: Well, I like missiles.
0: He's
3: Bill
0: been crying.
3: Knows I like missiles.
2: He's been very upset since then.
3: I'm crying on my missile.
1: Don't cry on your missile.
3: I know.
1: Lindsey is. I think that Trump just should have done this like 6 weeks ago. It's just turn tail and pay them to open the Strait of Hormuz. Because here's the thing, most people are not really going to follow the all things. If gas prices come down in 6, 7, 8 weeks, and we're back to under $3, like $2 and
0: it's going to take a little longer from that.
1: Okay, let's say we still have 5 months till the election.
0: We do.
1: So I'm just saying, look, I'm not a fan of this administration. I'm just saying that I think that Trump thought that he would win this in a week, And by the time he got to the second week and didn't have a plan, he should have done exactly what we're going to do right now. Now, they're going to dress it up, and they're going to do a victory lap, and that's fine with me, because we need to be out of there. For whatever reason, we need not another Iraq and Afghanistan or Vietnam that keeps going on.
0: But there though, are you know, some not in, like, the nuclear monitoring of their weapons-grade and not weapons-grade uranium. Those details haven't been hashed out yet. That's 60 days more. There are some things that are not insignificant that do need to be put down in writing and agreed to and signed off on beyond the two-page memorandum.
1: I know. I know that because this is a memorandum. It's not. It's not. It's a memorandum of understanding. It's not. It's not a. It's not a treaty.
0: It's not a treaty.
1: It's nothing. Which would have
0: to be a treaty would have to be approved by the Senate.
1: I just say this. I think that it's a complete humiliation. I think it's an unforced error. But the best thing that you can do in those situations is just get out and move on. And so, you know, the nuclear thing, they're going to tell us that has anybody even considered attacking North Korea? This is what Iran sees. This is why they want a nuclear weapon. I'm not siding with every country is what they think, and they think that they're great and then their enemy, whatever. I'm not on anybody's side. I'm just saying that the reason Iran wants a nuke is because they look over to North Korea, which has been like the most rogue nation in the world, and no one has bothered to invade them because they have a nuke. So
0: wiping Israel off the planet, those two.
1: I don't want Iran, but I don't want Iran to have a nuke. But, you know, this is bad leadership for the last 35, 40 years.
0: You, as you already know, on the war and the ill timing.
1: So let's just cut and run. Get the hell out of there. We lost Vietnam. Nobody cared. 2 years later, bicentennial. Everybody's celebrating America. It doesn't matter. As long as you don't stick around and turn it into a 20-year Afghanistan. Afghanistan was lost 4 years in, and we stuck around for another 16 years with no chance to do anything better than we pulled it off. So I'm just for just now. Israel is totally beside themselves, and Israel and Hezbollah are going to try to break this thing up and make it more difficult. But I say, once we turn around and go the other way, just keep on going. I don't live there. I live here. You know what I want? Good roads, bridges, healthcare, things like that. I live here. I wish everybody in the world the best of luck. But you're talking about these wars and these tensions that go back hundreds and thousands of years. I'm not going to be able to jump in there in my little lifetime and solve it. So let's keep the money here and try to, I don't know, lead by example and be an inspiration to the rest of the world. So they say, hey, let's do it like America. They got good roads, bridges, airports, healthcare. That's the way to bring people around to your way and your worldview. Alex Williams says it's very slow in downtown with all the rain.
5: Not helping the causes at all, Eric.
1: Are you blaming it on the rain? Because I'm a big Milli Vanilli fan. Go ahead.
5: We're going to blame it on the rain. I'm with you on that. 75 southbound. It's very slow. Starting in northwest Atlanta, right at Moores Mill Road. 400, not terrible, but you are going to slow right around Lenox. 85 from North Druid Hills. All that heavy volume stays with you right into Midtown and downtown with 75, 85 southbound, staying bumper to bumper down to I-20. Northbound, not any better, with brake lights starting just before University Avenue. You're going to stay jammed in up toward Freedom Parkway in the Beaufort Spring Connector southbound. That's a rough ride as well, out of Buckhead through northeast Atlanta into Midtown. 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Triple Team Traffic, 95.5 WSB.
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8: 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Chris, we're barreling through 2026, but it's still early, and that means it's still a great time to get organized in your financial life. 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
13: 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I endorse Derek Dooley because he's a conservative outsider who will fight to ban insider stock trading, pass term limits, and will never take a check during a government shutdown. Derek's never been a politician in the D.C. swamp. He's the candidate we need to beat John Ossoff. Election Day is Tuesday. Vote Derek Dooley for U.S. Senate.
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0: Only in that they had it. I lost money. 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
1: You put a position in Kalshi or whatever. Bill Crane, how about you let people know how they can get more Bill Crane?
0: Bill Crane, One Man's Opinion, is a weekly column. 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CSI Crane is the name of my company, and I'm on most of the socials.
1: Bill Crane, so how do you see the... Everything's too close to call before tonight going in? This is going to actually be surprises on both sides, the Senate seat and the gubernatorial?
0: I think we could be surprised on both sides. I mean, neither of the candidates on either the governor's race or the Senate race are so far out that I could easily call. I know what I think's going to happen, but there's no data.
1: Tell us now. Tell us now. What do you think?
2: What do you think's going to happen? What's the prediction?
1: Come on.
0: Well, let me just say this. The tendency in runoffs in Georgia when the first position is not 10% or more apart and in the 40s is for the second place person to slingshot past, because in your 30s, 60%+ weren't supporting you, and they're more motivated to turn back out. But we do have, again, those endorsements that are not insignificant and record spending. So
1: how do they get out? How do they get that out to like rural, whatever? How do you get the word when you only endorse somebody 48 hours before? an election that's already been going on because we already had early voting.
0: We had a week of early voting. Yeah. Well, in Governor's case, he went down there. He was with Gary in Georgia. He was in Southeast Georgia when he physically made the endorsement. It got a lot of play. It got national media attention and it got local TV and radio. But not everybody hears or sees that anymore because it's not like the old days where there's everybody watching local TV.
1: But I guess maybe everybody's on there. Everybody's scrolling, right? So they're going to get these updates.
0: But, you know, obviously there were people who voted early and there were people whose minds it won't change. Endorsements are not magic. They don't change direction, but they do shift momentum. And they do if they're significant, and those are the top two to get, Donald Trump and the governor, they do shift attention and can cause people to vote otherwise.
1: I feel like maybe you predicted that Rick Jackson is going to win.
0: I did, and I would stand on the tendency for, with the spread being only 5 percentage points in the primary, 38 to 33, and both top place finishers, Mike Collins Derek Dooley, Burt Jones, not having more than 40%, the tendency is for that second place finisher, Nathan Deal, over Secretary of State Karen Handel, Brian Kemp over Casey Kegel, to slingshot pass. So the tendency is Georgia voters will supply more votes to that second place runoff finisher.
1: All right, I'm going to hold you to it.
0: We can put something on it. I've got two bets with Shelley. I've won one already, and I may lose the
1: second. Really?
0: Yeah.
1: I'll ask him what position he's taking, and then I'll get back to you.
0: Okay,
1: you
0: know.
1: All right, you're going to be all night long WSB TV
0: until we know. Yes,
1: WSB radio tonight. Yes. When is Shelley on? 7 to midnight.
16: Oh, 7.
1: 7 to midnight, I believe.
0: I think 7 to 10. But if we don't know at 10, then he'll stay to understand my understanding.
1: All right, and you are going to be there for the whole ride.
0: If it's still going on, I will still be here.
1: Thank you.
0: Take me out of the building.
1: Thank you, Bill Crane. I will personally escort you out of the building.
0: My hair might be a little much.
1: Alex Williams says 285 East is jammed into Doraville.
5: All due to this crash, still hanging out in the right lane. Eric, 285 eastbound, the Interloop Peachtree Boulevard. The delays stretch all the way back to Roswell Road in Sandy Springs, so pack the patience there. 285 westbound, that's not any better. That is jammed almost from Peachtree Boulevard all over to Roswell Road and Sandy Springs as well. That's not due to any crashes. That's just all the volume and the rain we've been having. And I'm looking for new trouble as we speak. 285 southbound, the outer loop heading through East Point into College Park, just past Langford Parkway. Already seen brake lights fill in there, so we will see what's causing that jam. 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
24: 90 minutes until the polls close. DeKalb County voter Leon Cohen says he's concerned about election integrity.
26: With the way that they've changed the election strategies, that they'll purge you from the rolls if you don't vote consistently. So that's a big part of why I'm here. The other piece of it is that these elections are the most important, even more so than the national elections, because these are the people who actually make decisions.
24: Winners today advance to the general election in November. The most high-profile contests are Republican races for governor and U.S. Senate. We'll have in-depth team coverage of the Georgia runoff races tonight. Stay tuned for updates and results beginning at 7 o'clock on 95.5 WSB or 2026 Election Station. Right now, 71 degrees with rain moving through metro Atlanta. What days could bring heavy rain, a possible flooding. Meteorologist Christina Edwards has Atlanta Radio's only five-day forecast coming up. School speed cameras will stay in Gwinnett County. Commissioners agree to pay Red Speed Georgia to continue covering 17 schools with 40 speed cameras for at least another year. Gwinnett County Assistant Police Chief Chris Long says it's made a difference when it comes to safety.
27: External studies, to include our own internal data, have shown that school zones enforced through this method see a significant drop in speed within the first month, and a continued reduction by a percentage each month before leveling off.
24: The program does not cost the county anything and actually brings in about $3 million in revenue. A Georgia man is sentenced to 300 years behind bars on child porn charges.
28: Authorities tracked down 68-year-old Mark Anthony Williams in Northwest Georgia while investigating another child abuse sex case. During their investigation, they located hundreds of thousands of photos, videos, and other sexually explicit material of children. Williams admitted to collecting child porn for over 20 years, saying he'd often take photos of kids at the grocery store or other public places. A jury found Williams guilty on 16 counts of sexual exploitation of children, with the judge sentencing him to the maximum sentence allowed by Georgia law. Michelle Wright, 95.5 WSB.
24: A man accused of dealing crack cocaine from a Cartersville apartment is under arrest. Cartersville police say they opened an investigation after complaints from residents about suspected drug activity on Jones Street. During the investigation, they determined 64-year-old Paul Campbell was using the apartment to distribute crack cocaine. Police say Campbell doesn't live in Bartow County. He's been arrested multiple times in the past on drug charges. He is now facing new charges of possession of cocaine with intent to distribute. Marietta police are looking to learn more about a deadly motorcycle crash on I-75.
29: The driver, identified as 27-year-old Parker Fawcett of Canton, was traveling southbound on the interstate when he lost control of his bike near South Marietta Parkway.
30: He did not survive that crash. Multiple vehicles did stop to render aid.
29: Marietta's Chuck McPhillamy says cameras did not capture the incident, so investigators want to hear from anyone who may have seen what caused Fawcett to crash. No other injuries are reported. Graham Carroll, 95.5 WSB.
24: With 6 in 10 third graders in Georgia not reading proficiently, literacy coaches are deployed to all schools, and a new study provides a unified model.
31: A map of literacy coaching resources is now in place to help with implementation of literacy skills in Georgia schools. Dr. Lindy Morgan, director of the Sandra Dunnigan Deal Center for Early Language and Literacy, says sometimes teachers are reluctant to embrace new ideas.
32: That's an issue that in the interviews and focus groups that we did with coaches and coaching leaders, that sometimes there is a resistance.
31: Morgan says the study will provide a model for training and guidance in schools, but warns change won't come quickly. Lisa Nicholas, 95.5 WSB.
24: It is now 5:34, and it's time now for live team coverage of traffic and weather. In the 24-hour traffic center, it's Alex Williams.
5: Hey, Bill, going to check that ride to the northern suburbs. Not a terrible one this afternoon. You will encounter some brake lights, though, 75 north, as you make your way through Marietta and Kennesaw, starting right around North Marietta Parkway. Again, on and off that brake pedal up to Chastain Road, even seeing some southbound delays out of Ackworth where we've had some rainfall. 575 northbound, sluggish up to Highway 92 in Woodstock. Toughest of it on 400 is that ride in Sandy Springs from Abernathy up to the North Springs MARTA station. And then where it's been raining north of there, you're seeing some volume out of Alpharetta into Forsyth County starting around Old Milton Parkway. And the toughest part of 85 northbound out of DeKalb and Gwinnett is that transition from 285 east to 85 north. You'll stay a little slow up toward a Beaver Ruin Road, then not too bad up into Duluth and Suwannee. Next report in less than 10 minutes from the Trustdale.com Traffic Center. Triple Team Traffic, 95.5 WUSB.
24: Now Atlanta Radio's only five-day forecast with meteorologist Christina Edwards.
2: Cloudy and cool for this evening. Rain showers mainly along and south of I-20. Those will taper off closer to midnight. Temperatures will settle to the mid-60s for tomorrow morning. Tomorrow afternoon, plenty of sunshine will heat temperatures back up to the mid to upper 80s. Thursday, cloud cover returns along with widespread heavy rain showers. Some may produce some localized flash flooding on Thursday, as well as breezy conditions. Wind gusts as high as 30 miles per hour. The rain and wind will continue into Friday, but drying out just in time for the weekend.
24: Storm Tracker radar shows rain showers moving through metro Atlanta right now from west to east. It's 69 in Norcross and in Hiram, 70 in Hampton. More news at 6 o'clock. 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I'm Bill Caiaccio, 95.5 WSB.
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1: I'm telling you, just... Are you a convert, George? I mean...
12: Pretty funky.
1: Just amazing stuff. Well, you know, they started the New Orleans funk sound, which is polyrhythmic. Great stuff.
13: Sounds like Little Feet a little bit, or Little Feet probably sounds like them.
1: Yeah, they came around the mid-60s. You know, I like about the Meters, and this is one of the few that has actually some singing in it. But, you know, a couple of the Neville brothers are in the Meters, and they kept trying to get them to let Aaron join. And the other members of the band are like, then we're going to have to write lyrics. Where's
12: Steve at?
1: Always on my mind, my friend.
14: I live rent-free in your head.
1: Tim Andrews is going to be playing. I want to talk about it. Could you be in this sketch comedy, kind of a play, but a sketch comedy.
13: Sketch comedy show.
1: And we'll give more details as we get closer. But it's going to be at the end of July, and people should go see this because they're going to have an opportunity to actually see you on stage play Trump, which I think is amazing. And we'll have more as we get closer.
15: Are you going to wear makeup and a wig and stuff?
13: I think so.
1: Oh, wow. That's awesome. Now, I bring that up to let people know that that's coming up. But also, when you do Trump, I've watched you, you know, for the last 10 years, you know, because you're one of the only people that now does Trump the way he sounds now. With, you know, the old manisms, the sloshing with the teeth. Physically, what people can't see is that you have, you know, when you're watching and he's talking to that press pool before he gets on the helicopter or the plane and you see him from the side, you've added the new the way that he stands now, he kind of like half, he's somewhat hunched over.
13: Yes.
1: And his gut is like really out there, and his hands, like you've added that to how you portray him. And it, when I see him being like that, or you being like that, and I don't know if people remember this, but Trump is starting to look like Senator Phineas Bedfellow. Do you remember who that?
13: No.
1: That was a senator in Bloom County. He looked like Tip O'Neill. He was like a bird or something.
13: Oh, no, that's Shoe, isn't it?
1: No, that was Shoe. Right. I'm thinking of, this is in Bloom County.
0: Phineas who?
1: Hold on a minute. No, this is Senator Phineas Bedfellow. I asked AI.
13: Oh, yeah, with the red nose.
1: Yes.
13: The tie.
1: Yeah. But that's kind of how he's starting to look, and you're adding it to your Trump.
0: Oh, yeah.
1: Which is...
0: I got to be a little more projecting when I do him? Yeah, I can't do the lazy Trump. It's got to be the confrontational loud from the, from the lower part there.
1: You got to get it out there. But
0: diaphragm, Trump.
1: Keep the sloshing and...
0: Oh, yeah.
1: You got to figure out a way to let him trail off the way he trails off.
0: Oh, yeah.
1: I think it's all right if people in the cheap seats don't hear the last things he says, because that's kind of the way he is.
0: Up and down.
13: Very much like an accordion.
1: Yes. It's so much of the way that you get his voice right is that you get his body, his physics right. And people who are listening to the show can't see that. Maybe a little bit in your face, people can see that on the video.
0: Well, the accordion, that helps quite a bit.
1: Yeah.
0: You know.
1: You get the physical part down, you can get the voice.
0: That's right.
1: So this is going to be a sketches. It's a series of sketches.
13: Multiple sketches. The one I'm in is like a news and a press conference, segment. Mm-hmm. And I'm just, talking to reporters, being Trump.
1: Okay. And is it a concept? Is it themed? Is it all political? Or is it current events? Or
13: I think there's,
1: are they just a series of apropos and nothing sketches like Saturday Night Live?
13: I haven't really looked at a lot of the sketches. There's another one, but it's not political. This is a news segment.
1: Mm-hmm.
13: And so they have other people on the panel, and it's funny.
1: Okay, that sounds funny. I've seen it. So we'll let people know. Because I feel like, this show has to have some pull. Like, we need to start showing that, hey, if he's going to show up as Trump in a play, then I want that damn thing sold out. Now, I don't know if I'll be there. But I'm just saying that, I think that the listeners owe it. And I think enough listeners will want to see you actually doing Trump.
13: And when I know, but I'll tell you everything about it.
1: Right. And recognize, though, but it's just one part. So here's the other part where I'm worried about. I'm worried that, our audience really wants to see Tim Andrews play Trump. And so it's great because the tickets get sold out and everything. And then once you do your thing, they're not respectful of... that's what I worry about.
13: I think it's an equal opportunity offender.
1: Because I care about the stage.
13: Equal opportunity offender.
1: No, I know that. I'm just saying our fans...
13: Oh, yeah, yeah.
1: What I'm saying to our fans is it's not enough to go buy the tickets and enjoy Tim Andrews. Once you're in the damn place, what do I always say? Respect the stage.
13: Yes.
1: I don't care if it's seven-year-olds with the worst musicians in the world or whether it's Rush... Respect the stage.
13: Yes.
1: Always. I don't like
3: quietly appreciate.
0: Unless
3: no cheering.
0: Unless they say something cheer. I don't like.
3: I know, I'm just kidding.
1: Yeah.
0: Then I can start throwing things, right? If they say something I don't like on.
3: Oh yeah, bring rotten fruit and things just in case.
13: Yeah. I think they sell it in the lobby.
3: Yeah, that's because some people aren't prepared.
1: Smart move though.
3: Yeah.
1: It's like the refreshments at a movie.
13: Yeah.
1: Where else you gonna go?
3: It's crazy.
1: Yeah. Where else you gonna go?
0: This economy's tough. You need to have the rotten fruit at a discount.
1: Or like now in a movie theater, like that isn't even, it's like people are walking around waiting on you. People are like going up and down in those chairs like they're in Lazy Boys and they're...
0: Oh, do you like the sound of it?
1: They make noise. And by the way, these things don't, there's no maintenance. Am I?
3: Oh my God.
1: There's no maintenance. I'm watching a movie and beep, you squeak.
3: No maintenance anymore.
1: And then if there's a 10-year-old, forget it.
0: Oh, the last movie the last movie that I went and saw, I saw the matinee for Mandalorian and Grogu, and
1: I'm sorry.
0: And yeah, I know, I am too. And they had just freshly painted the theater, so like when you walked in, so it stunk. I had my popcorn and my soda, and it smelled like wet paint.
12: And I'm like,
3: maybe that's how they were going to get you to enjoy the movie.
12: I guess so.
13: Smell-o-vision.
12: Yeah, exactly. Get me high.
13: You know, I used to go see.
16: Watch the paint dry.
12: Seriously.
1: Which is, it turns out it was more entertaining, yes.
13: I used to go to the Buford Twin, you know, it smelled in there too.
1: Oh, yeah, that's always, they did not clean that place enough.
13: No.
1: You got to do that like once every 6 hours.
13: Yeah, because, with a hose.
1: Yeah, because, let me tell you something, human spillage.
13: Yeah.
1: Not easy. You walk into your seat.
12: Excuse me.
1: I know, this is what I've heard. I don't have any personal experience.
13: They had the best popcorn, though.
1: Didn't like the movies because it was all pornography, and you know me. I'm not into that sort of thing. I like a well-acted, a good plot.
13: Yeah.
1: You know. But yeah, the popcorn. I mean, you're stuck to the floors, but the popcorn is fantastic.
13: Yeah, if you drop it on the floor, don't pick it up.
1: Is that place still around?
13: No, those places.
1: Are there any porno theaters?
13: I think they're all gone.
1: Still around in the age? Like, just some sort of nostalgic thing, like Quentin Tarantino bought one. And
3: I don't think that stuff like that goes on in heterosexual worlds.
1: What? What I mean?
3: There's stuff going on in like seedier gay establishments.
1: No, that's not. Well, that may be true in big cities or whatever. But the truth was, like in the 70s and the 80s, if you were in a mid-sized town, you didn't have four theaters like that.
13: Right.
1: There was just one, and it was usually heterosexual stuff. But
13: on the screen.
1: On the screen.
3: Right, right, right.
1: Because you didn't have, like, you go to L.A. or Chicago or New York. Now all of a sudden there's a theater for you, whoever you are, and whatever your particular kink is.
3: The bathhouses and stuff are...
1: Yeah, I don't understand.
3: They shock me.
1: I don't understand the whole bathhouse thing. I've never quite understood.
13: Well, they're back
1: now. I mean,
13: now.
1: I don't understand what
3: That's what I'm talking about.
1: Yeah. Yeah, I was talking about movie theaters. Like.
3: Well, I know, but I mean, stuff like that exists, and there are theaters and things that are made for...
1: Yes,
3: you know.
1: I get what you're saying. I get what you're almost saying.
3: Okay, good.
1: So I'm able to glean what you're kind of saying.
3: I can't say.
1: I know, because we're on the radio, and this here is a family-friendly show governed by the Federal Communications Commission, and don't you ever forget it.
12: A couple of things here, guys. Number one, there are adult movie theaters left in America. In fact, there's a few dozen of them.
1: Yeah.
12: There is one on Cheshire Ridge Road here in Atlanta that's still open. It doesn't have a huge screen, but it does have a screen.
1: Yeah, yeah. Seems the screen's,
3: like, where is that?
1: Yeah, the screen's not very big. Hold on. People have told me the screen is not very big.
13: Is it surround sound THX?
12: I'm sure you get all the bells and whistles with that. And then the other thing, too, is could you imagine, what if you were to take like a drive-in theater and then turn that into an adult theater? Wouldn't that be great? Take like an old school drive-in.
1: Oh, that would be fantastic. I mean, if you want outdoor,
3: just
1: if you want
3: that blasting over a neighborhood.
1: Let's not forget the outdoor orgies. Can we bring them back?
12: Yeah, let's
1: what
12: go.
1: What happened to the dream?
13: Put it next to a pickleball court.
1: Alex Williams has better. You would get more complaints about the pickleball court, I think. Alex Williams has better news on 285 in Doraville.
5: That I do, Eric. That crash finally cleared out of the right lane. 285 eastbound, the inner loop at Peachtree Boulevard, exit 31. Still slow, leaving Roswell Road in Georgia 400 in Sandy Springs. But once you get past that, the delays are starting to improve. 285 southbound, just stuck in the brake lights on the wet pavement while it rains from I-85 in DeKalb down to Highway 78, the Stone Mountain Freeway. And I think I'm finding new trouble, or looking for new trouble, I should say, out of Duluth into Norcross, 85 southbound, approaching Beaver Ruin Road, exit 102. I'm going to scan the jam cam and check on that for you. Next report in less than 10 minutes from the TrustDale.com Traffic Center. Triple Team Traffic, 95.5 WSB.
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1: Norway and Iraq are making their way to the pitch for their match. How am I doing with the vernacular there? Huh? Pretty
12: good. Not bad.
1: Yeah, thank you.
12: Are you going to the soccer ball?
1: Yeah, throw the soccer ball to me. You see these Norwegians. I mean, it's like central casting.
12: Yeah.
1: It's like, they just look like Norwegians. And I'm looking at it as I'm taking the pitch there. I'm thinking, you know, they're probably like really into Norwegian black metal. they're really dark souls. Is it illegal for the sun to shine in Norway? I mean, they get
12: it shines for 24 hours.
1: Oh, yeah, is it one of those places?
12: Yeah, during this time of year, it's like basically 24
1: hours. Like half the year.
12: Oh,
1: it's
12: during the wintertime, it's like no sunlight. Yeah.
1: So you have to ask yourself, what culture is going to give you the best metal possible? That's going to be the culture that lives in darkness.
32: Eternal darkness.
33: And they all look the same because they practice eugenics.
1: Is that? Oh, do they still practice eugenics?
33: No, not
1: that?
33: Still. They did. Oh.
12: I thought that was the Swedes that did that, not the Norwegians.
33: The Swedes did it too. I think until like the 70s.
12: Really?
33: The Nordics.
1: Come on. You're slanderizing. Yeah. You're slanderizing.
12: No, she's not wrong.
1: Swedes.
12: One of them did for sure. I didn't know both.
33: Well, I know
12: of them
33: did. They both did.
12: Oh wow.
1: Well, all I can say is the result of it was some of the best heavy metal music you're ever going to hear. And who can argue with that? I'm not a fan of eugenics. Don't get me wrong. I'm just saying On the other end of... No, in this particular case, silver lining, we got some of the darkest, heaviest, fastest metal that exist, and I'm just pointing that out. That's all. I'm just... Pointing it out.
33: There should be some character that like says something absolutely normal, right? That like, well, I mean, Hitler was a monster.
1: Right.
33: But, you know.
1: We'll call it the butt you know guy.
33: But, you know.
1: It's Jim Butt you know.
0: Jim Butt you know.
33: I mean, women should have all the rights that every human being has. But, you know.
1: Hold on. Are we still doing the bit?
0: Yeah. Right.
1: Misogyny.
33: Hey, hilarious.
3: Woo, you guys are on fire today.
1: Hell yeah. We're there.
33: How does the Westmoss thing go after the whistle?
1: What's
33: the money market doing?
1: No, what's happening in the money market? What's the money market doing with
33: Westmoss? Because then you were like, what's Westmoss doing?
0: George can play it right here. It's you've got the card number. Didn't Autumn do the whistle?
5: What's the market doing with Money Matters, Westmoss?
1: There it is.
33: What's the money market doing with something, Westmoss?
1: Autumn Fisher, you asked the question and we delivered. Don't say.
33: Good job.
1: Don't say that we don't. I don't want to hear this. I wasn't. You were heard. Yeah. All right? What? You were heard.
0: Yep. And seen. Well, heard.
12: What'd she say?
1: I cannot make
33: Guys,
1: it out.
33: He said seen.
1: And seen.
0: And smelled.
1: I don't feel smelled. That'll be the next one.
12: I don't feel smelled.
33: Guys, come on.
1: I'm trying my best here. I haven't showered for a week and nobody's noticing.
33: I'm using my own body.
1: That's right.
6: Hey, out there in the audience, we smell
33: everyone.
6: Your smell.
12: I am seeing.
1: I smell you, Jack.
33: He loves smelling people. He's such a kid.
1: So does Putin.
6: You smell like a kid.
1: Putin smells people.
12: Well, there are way too many people that are putting on social media, oh, I did my everything shower. Nobody wants to hear about your everything shower. We get
33: Jared,
12: it. We
1: no,
12: get
1: I do want to hear about it. I want to hear about your nothing shower. Hey.
0: Yeah.
1: Yeah, well, you know, the whole thing, the whole culture now, the get ready with me videos. Oh, my God. There's some lady I saw, she's putting makeup on. I was watching it. She's making some kind of political point about somebody she knew, might be a spy or something. I'm trying to follow this thing, and she's like dabbing makeup on her. And then they told me, I can't take this seriously.
0: You got to watch the one that Autumn sent me. It's J.D. Vance doing it.
33: Oh,
1: is it AI?
33: It's
0: on TikTok. It's hilarious.
33: Yeah.
1: Well, AI, you got to give it. It's produced some funny stuff. That's about it. Stephen Hawking... being dropped in the middle of those WWE matches.
33: Doing like half pipe.
1: Yeah, you can't pretend that's not funny.
12: The
1: it is.
12: Bob Ross stuff has been great. He paints just random things.
6: And it's all gone now. Yeah. Thank you very much, Sam Altman.
1: Do you know
6: jerk.
1: The, do you know the, well, he was blowing like $15 billion a day on it.
0: I know.
1: You have some traffic for me?
12: I do have some.
1: I'm distracted by the World Cup. The Norwegians are, they really look tough.
0: Distracted by such a great show.
1: You got lost in the show, and you forgot.
0: A listener there.
1: Well, good. I'm glad.
3: You guys are on fire today.
33: What's the money market doing?
1: By the way, that guy with the "your guys are on fire" that was like in the first 30 minutes. I don't know if we can keep on living off of that. I don't even know if he still thinks that.
33: Maybe just play them
12: for the next hour. We're only going to play that open mic over and over again.
1: Alex Williams says there's a crash on 85 South in Duluth.
7: And it's been in the second left lane. That's the left lane next to the express lane. And as I speak, an ambulance arrived on scene, and they helped escort this crash. We'd like to see this from the left lane to the right shoulder. So now all lanes are right back open, 85 southbound in Duluth before you get to Beaver Ruin Road, exit 102. Hopefully that'll help out that ride that's been slow from 316. Northbound delays on 85 north from 285, heading up toward Indian Trail Road, 400 northbound. Still seeing the worst of it from Abernathy to the North Springs MARTA station in Sandy Springs, and some more slow spots scattered about between Alpharetta and Cumming. 75 northbound, it looks just fine leaving 285 till you get up into Kennesaw toward Ackworth. Just some taps of the brakes on the wet pavement. Same on 575 northbound, approaching Highway 92 in Woodstock. 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Next report is in less than 10 minutes from the Trustdale.com Traffic Center. Triple Team Traffic, 95.5 WSB.
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13: At 6 o'clock, I'm Bill Caiaccio. 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Our top local story, 1 hour until the polls close. Key races will be settled in today's primary runoffs in Georgia. Voters talking to WSB today about why they are heading to the polls.
14: Not only DeKalb County, but just what's going on nationwide. It's the political environment where our voice needs to be heard and that we have a say in the democratic process.
13: Turnout has been light.
15: More than a third into the primary runoff day, McNair High School in DeKalb County had only a few dozen voters. Gene McGinnis is one who did brave the rain.
17: Because this is so important. Choice between voting and tyranny.
15: Taffy Maynard says health care and affordability are key issues for her.
18: We are being challenged. And being a senior citizen, I am very much challenged with Medicare and other issues.
15: Among the races still being decided are the Republican candidate for U.S. Senate and both parties' candidates for Lieutenant Governor and Secretary of State. Veronica Waters, 95.5 WSB.
13: We'll have in-depth team coverage of the Georgia runoff races tonight. Stay tuned for updates and results beginning at 7 o'clock, 1 hour from now. 95.5 WSB is your 2026 election station. It is 71 degrees in Atlanta. We have scattered rain showers moving through right now. What day brings a flood risk, and will rain linger into the weekend? Meteorologist Christina Edwards has Atlanta Radio's only five-day forecast coming up. School speed cameras are staying in Gwinnett County.
19: The county is paying Red Speed Georgia LLC to continue to blanket 17 schools with speed cameras for at least another year. The program doesn't cost the county anything. It actually brings in about $3 million. Gwinnett County Assistant Police Chief Chris Long says it's a powerful tool to keep kids safe.
20: Each school has at least two cameras, so for a police officer to be omnipresent in those areas during those times, is we do not have the manpower for that.
19: Long says the county has seen a 50% drop in citations since the cameras first went up. Keith Cromwell, 95.5 WSB.
13: A pregnant woman is shot and killed in DeKalb County.
21: Officers located a pregnant woman who had been shot multiple times. She was rushed to a hospital, but sadly, she and her unborn child died of their injuries.
13: Officer Blaine Clark with DeKalb Police says it happened early this morning at the Woods at Pepper Tree Apartments. A preliminary investigation shows the shots came from outside the apartment. The woman's two children are not hurt. Police are trying to identify suspects, and anyone with information should contact DeKalb Police. The Cobb County School District goes to court to recover fees imposed by the county.
22: The lawsuit states that since 2011, Cobb County has charged the Cobb School District $130 million in fees for collecting school taxes. The school district says no reasonable person would believe the cost to collect taxes is that much. In addition, the schools say the county lacks legal authority to charge the collection fee in the first place, because in 2011, the Georgia legislature passed a law requiring school taxes to go to the schools without any fees. Lisa Nicholas, 95.5 WSB.
13: WSB has reached out to the Cobb County attorney for comment, but has not heard back yet. Several Atlanta firefighters suffer injuries after they're caught up in a crash while responding to an emergency call.
34: The crash happened at the intersection of Lenox and Peachtree Roads in Buckhead. Atlanta Fire says the fire truck had its lights and sirens on and came to a stop before driving through that intersection. That's when it was hit by another car. Five firefighters are being evaluated at the hospital and are in stable condition. The driver of of the other cars evaluated at the scene and is given a citation. That accident is still under investigation. Austin Eller, 95.5 WSB.
13: America's emergency oil supply is now at its lowest level since 1983. New Energy Department data shows the Strategic Petroleum Reserve fell again as the U.S. loans oil to energy companies to help keep fuel prices from spiking. The reserve is the country's backup oil tank in case of wars, hurricane response, or major supply shocks. The latest drop leaves the U.S. with less cushion if another disruption hits. It is now 6:04, and the Von Hessler Doctrine continues in less than 2 minutes. Right now, live team coverage of traffic and weather in the 24-hour traffic center. Alex Williams.
7: Hadn't been fun through downtown, Bill, and now we got a stalled box truck to gum up the works even more so. 7585 northbound, this box truck stalled out in two left center lanes on the connector northbound right before you get to the Varsity. That's approaching 10th Street exit 250, and it is a mess behind it with brake lights stretching all the way back to Highway 166 Langford Parkway. You can maybe use Highway 29 Metropolitan Parkway. Those will get you up to Northside Drive as an alternate. And southbound, still almost 30 minutes out of Buckhead on 400 southbound from Lenox Road down to I-20. 75 southbound, the delays start just south of West Paces Ferry Road in northwest Atlanta. Next report in less than 10 minutes from the Trustdale.com Traffic Center. Triple Team Traffic, 95.5 WSB.
13: 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Here's meteorologist Christina Edwards.
0: Cloudy and cool for this evening. Rain showers mainly along and south of I-20. Those will taper off closer to midnight. Temperatures will settle to the mid-60s for tomorrow morning. Tomorrow afternoon,

0: 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I'm Bill Caiaccio, 95.5 WSB.
1: Correctamundo, Caiaccio. Hour four of the Von Hessler Doctrine begins right now.
2: Is this the meters?
1: This is not the meters. It's also not Twist and Shout, although it has exactly the same building.
2: Very similar.
3: Put on your red shoes.
1: This would be David Bowie.
2: David Bowie.
1: Bowie. Bowie. Bowie. It's Bowie. Bowie.
2: Baba Bowie.
1: What are you, just like Tourette syndrome? Just throwing things out today?
2: Yes.
1: Hey, George Washington's 1757 beer recipe has been revived ahead of America's 250th anniversary. Don't you all feel more patriotic and excited?
2: Absolutely. It's a light beer, too. George Light.
1: It's a light beer?
2: Yeah, it's a light beer. We have a package,
1: too. In 1757, they had the concept of light beers?
2: Yeah, it said that he enjoyed this after dinner, primarily. He didn't want to like get super wasted.
1: I'm glad I didn't live back then. I like the idea that if I want a beer, I can just, you know, go down to the supermarket and get as much as I want. I don't have to actually
2: brew it
1: myself.
2: I'm glad the home brew trend has really died down. That was annoying.
1: That was stupid.
2: You would go to people's houses.
1: Your
2: and
1: home
2: beers were
1: brew.
2: Terrible.
1: Yeah, they're terrible. They're not as good as what you can find in any supermarket. We don't need it anymore.
4: And plus, there's breweries everywhere now, so you get better beer.
1: It's like people with like,
5: only give you IPAs.
1: I got some.
2: Please get out of here. IPAs had their moment 10 years ago.
1: Yeah. What are you?
5: Watch your tone, young man.
1: Let's laugh at her. Let's throw stones.
2: You dunce.
1: You dumb IPA.
5: I'm sorry. I don't.
1: I used to love IPAs, but I don't go near them.
2: Yeah, they had their money.
1: I'm not autumn. I knew that.
2: It's all sours now. Sours for 5 years ago.
1: I don't know.
2: What's the current?
1: I started.
2: We're going through like a big lager and
1: I like lager
2: Pilsner.
1: And Pilsner.
4: I love lager and Pilsner.
1: I'm Pilsner and lager.
5: I love lager and Pilsner.
1: And Laverne and Shirley.
2: Yeah.
5: Schlemiel, schlemazel.
2: Hass and pepper and carpery.
5: Do you know what a schlemiel is or what a schlemazel is?
1: I used to. I forgot. I used to. This used to be like a. Of course, you're like the trivia queen, so you're going to know these things. But I used to know. I used to. It's like a loser. Right?
5: Yeah.
1: A schlemiel, and then the schlemazel is like a bumbling.
5: Schlemiel.
1: Schlemiel is like a loser, and then the other one's like a bumbling person.
5: So one, like a schlemiel, is the person that's walking and spills their soup, and the schlemazel is getting someone else's soup spilled on them.
1: Oh, I got it. Well, that's kind of both ends of the spectrum. That covers all of life right there.
5: There you go.
1: Now the audience has one question. Who are Laverne and Shirley?
5: Yeah, exactly.
1: I'm just going to stay on the radio until I get to that last reference where the last person goes away or unfortunately maybe loses their battle with life. I don't know. But the last person that gets the last reference, that's how long I'm staying on radio. Once I find out that I'm making references to 60s, 70s, and 80s stuff, and then the last person is gone that ever got that stuff.
3: He mentioned Squiggy.
1: and then I have to retire. I have to retire at that point.
2: Hello, Levine. That was Lenny.
1: Yeah, why you pick one and then go with the other? Doesn't make any sense to me. We're making no sense. Can you imagine someone listening to us for the first time?
2: You want to hear a little bit more about George Washington's beer?
1: No.
2: We have a package. Come on.
1: Talk about it.
5: People drink beer because water was too dangerous.
4: He grew hemp also.
2: Yeah, he was a bro.
1: Right. Okay, with the hemp. He didn't grow hemp to get high. He grew hemp because it was a thing to make rope.
6: Dude, that's right. You should leave the British, bro.
3: Yeah, man. You heard Jefferson did this.
1: You know why George Washington got mad at the English?
4: Why?
1: Because he did not. There was a before the revolution started, the war. There was a. He thought he was going to get the highest award from the king that an American could have. I don't know what that award would be because he had. I believe he was racked up some victories in the French Indian War.
2: He did.
1: So he expected whatever that highest honor that you would receive. He expected it. And he didn't get it. And that upset him.

0: I mean, that doesn't mean that's the whole reason he was there, but it all kind of started with he was dissed. You know, you think this diss culture started here. This country exists because King George dissed George Washington.
1: Didn't get his props.
0: Didn't get his props. You got to give a man his props.
2: We are having, you know, on July 3rd, Young Washington is coming out to theaters too, which we'll tell a little bit about that story.
3: Is that the AI movie?
0: Is it AI?
3: I don't know.
2: I don't know if it's AI.
3: You were telling me about these history shows that were AI.
0: That's what's his face, the guy who made
1: Aronofsky.
0: Yeah, those are awful.
1: I don't know if he was a part of it, but there was a few of those inner things between the UFC fights.
0: Yes, I read about this, that there were like AI things.
1: That was
0: I think that was probably, you'll find, it was that Aronofsky stuff. He's got the guy's a great director, but he has some sort of company that's an AI production company, and this is his first thing. And it's funny because if you watch it, they'll be talking about the Declaration of Independence. You'll see Thomas Jefferson. And if you look real close at the documents, it'll say Declaration of. The thing about AI just cannot get like words on a document right. Words,
4: it gets like
0: a word and a half, and then it becomes Roman numerals or something.
4: Like but hey, lifts a little bit.
0: Take all your money. Take all your money and bet it on that. That's what I'm thinking.
2: You'll be happy to know this Young Washington is not an AI movie. In fact, Kelsey Grammer is going to be in it.
0: Is he playing Thomas Fairfax?
2: Yeah, but you've got William Franklin Miller.
0: What is this coming out on like July 4th or
2: July
0: something?
2: July 3rd.
0: Oh, nobody cares. Young George. We're not going to learn anything. I mean, my goodness, everything about that they said about Queen wasn't true in that movie. Queen is in living memory. How much is true you think it's going to be about this George Washington movie?
4: There's going to be some nods to what people know.
2: Yeah.
4: Where he's like, he chooses not to brush his teeth.
0: Yeah, or or it'll be like a Marvel movie where he'll break the fourth wall. You know, I guess maybe I should cut that cherry tree down, huh?
4: Yeah.
0: And then look back, you know, it'll be some kind of goofy nonsense.
4: Something in the background, yeah, like, chop that cherry tree down.
0: Who directed it?
1: This guy, John Irwin, who I don't recognize any of the other stuff. He's got a music.
4: Steve Irwin's brother.
1: The Jesus music is one of his films.
0: Oh, that was a great one.
1: I still believe American Underdog.
0: Okay, it's Sarah's all. That's
1: oil.
0: Just, we don't need history done by jingoistic people. Just history. Hey, I got news for you. History's dry, and it's also nuanced, and there turns out that there are very few, maybe no actual 100% good guys and 100% bad guys. So that's history, and you don't want to look at it, and you don't want to see it. So just move on. You don't have to, like, make it up. Young George Washington. Geez, I wonder if she'll kiss me. You know, come on. I don't need to see him, like, should I hold her hand?
3: Mary, you're a lovely one.
0: Did this ever happen?
4: Well, yeah, and so many of these things are going back, like, to the origin of, you know, people's, like, we know who George Washington is, so what can we do? What kind of story can we tell about him? Let's talk about how he grew up, the young George Washington.
0: Yeah.
4: Like, you know what this should be? Is, like, a PBS series.
0: Yes.
4: That'd be kind of more interesting.
0: Right, yeah. I think that if you really want to go find just an episode, just find out everybody's got that time in their life. How about the whoring George Washington?
4: Oh, yeah. Catting around.
0: He had like 1 year where he was catting around.
3: Just give me a few minutes to undo my trousers.
0: Yes, excuse me. No one with a hoop skirt was safe. Did they have hoop skirts then? I don't know.
2: I believe they did.
1: Joke word.
4: No, maybe.
0: We'll go to Autumn Fisher, who is the ombudsman of the Von Hessler
4: Well,
0: doctrine.
4: If I think about my knowledge of Gone with the Wind.
0: Yeah, that
4: they
0: was.
4: They did have that, and he was president before the Civil War?
0: Yes, he was. He was
4: okay.
0: Necessarily, he would have had to have come before Lincoln. I'm thinking that would be the chronology.
4: You know, the Civil War was a bad war.
0: But what if we got a great
4: movie out of it?
0: How many people know that there were 10 presidents before George Washington? George Washington's the first elected president.
2: 10?
0: I believe it's 10, but it was rotating. Sometimes it was the same guy again, like 3 or 4 years later.
4: But you know, he was kind of the one that.
0: He was voted
4: was like
0: for.
4: The most stickler of them all.
0: No.
4: It was like, I shouldn't be running for so long. I don't want to. The people can come in, but they need to be really polite.
0: Yeah, no, no, no.
4: Shake my hand.
5: Well, that was due to the Articles of Confederation before the Constitution was adopted, right?
0: Right, yeah. Well, this is the period of time before we had our first election. And so it was really kind of a, it was like a board. It's one of those boards where you just rotate who the leader is.
4: Right.
0: But they did have the title president, I believe.
4: Mm-hmm. I think they did.
0: And there were like 10 of them, but I think two or three of them served more than one.
2: John Hancock was one of them.
0: Each term was 1 year.
4: Signing everything. He had
0: two. Yeah, everything's really big.
2: Yeah, he had two. He had two terms.
0: No, John, I know, but a lot of them did. A few of them did. But they weren't back to back, I don't think.
2: No, it was not.
0: It was like being on a board of something.
1: They were called the President of the United States in Congress Assembled.
0: There you go. How come we don't know about these people? Well, most of them were signers of the Declaration. But
4: where was Button Gwinnett?
2: He was not a president.
0: Oh,
4: dang it!
5: I was down here working. Oh, never mind.
0: He was building that.
4: Yeah, he was busy.
0: He was building the water tower.
5: Oh, okay.
0: Thank you very much. If we're going to just reinvent history, I'll just throw that one out there. Alex Williams says there's a stalled
4: Young Button.
2: That's coming out July 5th.
0: There's a stalled box truck on the downtown connector. You mean a truck, a box truck, not a truck full of boxes.
6: A box truck, that's it, Eric. Yeah, 7585 northbound. Right before you get to the Varsity on your right, it is in a couple of left lanes before you get up to 10th Street exit number 250, and it's an absolute mess behind it with delays stretching back to Highway 166, Langford Parkway. Take Metropolitan Parkway or Highway 29 up to Northside Drive as an alternate, and still no fun as you travel southbound on 7585 southbound. Those delays start heavy on 400 around Lenox, 75 and Northside Drive. It stays with you as you make your way down to I-20. 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
2: So we have all these viral videos of Euros here in America watching their favorite teams in the World Cup, and they're kind of like responding to America. They've never been to America before, and they're responding to being in Buc-ee's and all of this Americana. This one, I just don't understand why, just because you saw something on television all your life, you assume that it wasn't real. I know buses are usually kind of red or green in England, right?
3: Yeah.
2: But so this lady, I don't know, just out of
3: her name is Lynn Venti, and she went viral.
4: Guys, the yellow school buses are real. Me all life, I thought it was just cartoons or the telly that would show these yellow school buses, and I was like, it's not real. It's just for the telly. Blimey, it's real.
2: Now,
5: we can
2: say, oh, this naive European person, but as I recall, a very prominent American at one point expressed the same thing.
6: But I'm among the many things, I'm excited about electric school buses.
2: Oh, it was electric.
6: I love electric school buses.
5: Oh, my God.
6: I just love them for so many reasons. Maybe because I went to school on a school bus. Raise your hand if you went to school on a school bus.
2: Everybody?
6: Right?
2: I didn't walk.
3: Right. What, the first time?
2: No, I think there's another one where she goes on about them being yellow. Okay.
6: So here's the thing. Who doesn't love a yellow school
2: bus? There we go.
6: Right? Can you raise your hand if you love a yellow school bus, right? Just, there's something about... Yeah, and most of us, many of us, went to school on the yellow school bus, right?
5: Yeah.
6: And it's part of our experience
2: okay.
6: growing up.
2: All right, she lost her leg.
3: Blimey.
5: I agree with that adorable English rose.
6: Guys.
5: Those school, they're yeah. yellow.
2: They are yellow. Yes. That's funny, Kamala. It is funny. It's hilarious.
5: You know what? I love a bouquet of sharpened pencil.
2: Isn't that clever?
5: I'd rather get that than a bucket of flour.
2: That's funny, Kamala. I can't believe she
4: Guys,
2: didn't win.
4: Guys, the yellow school buses are real. Life, I thought it was just
2: cartoons.
4: The telly would show these yellow
7: school buses. I've got
4: British
7: cousins that have asked about the yellow school bus.
2: That what?
5: Yeah, it is a thing.
7: My British cousins have asked me about the yellow school
2: bus. But why? They wouldn't assume that just because they see them on television.
7: They see American movies.
2: Right.
5: But it's the same thing that we think about that red telephone booth. It's like,
2: right,
5: okay,
2: yeah,
5: big,
2: great.
5: Big deal.
2: But there's, if I went over there and saw a red telephone booth, I wouldn't I wouldn't be like, oh, I just thought it was for the telly.
3: What?
2: Why would you think it's just for the telly?
5: I just thought it was for the telly.
2: If you're watching
5: it. No, if I didn't know.
2: If anything.
5: People wore socks on the feet.
2: If anything. If anything from another culture shows up in a film that you're not familiar with, you just go, oh, I'm not familiar. But you don't think, oh, they must be lying. That's just for movies.
5: Just whoa. It's real. It's not just for telly.
3: A redneck in England. What in tarnation is this?
2: Me old life.
5: Me old life.
2: I love when the English go, me.
3: Me old life.
2: Me used to be me angry young man. Me used to be being
5: me used to be angry young man.
2: Me hiding me head in the sand.
5: Me hiding me head in the sand.
2: Bus, yellow bus. Alex Williams says the connector is officially a mess.
8: Yeah, the rain sure didn't help any things, Eric. You had a stalled box truck in the mix, and it is just a big old mess. 7585 northbound, leaving Langford Parkway. It's getting a little better north of Langford Parkway. You're really jamming University Avenue up to this stalled truck in multiple left lanes before you get to 10th Street. Southbound delay is still very prominent on 400 from Lenox, 75 just below Moores Mill. All that pressure stays with you down to Cortland Street and through the Grady Hospital curve. 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Triple Team Traffic, 95.5 WSB.
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17: At 6:30, I'm Bill Caiaccio, news sponsored by Mark Spain Real Estate. Our top local story, voters have 30 more minutes to cast a ballot on primary runoff election day in Georgia. DeKalb County voter Taffy Maynard believes senior citizens like herself are overlooked.
18: We need someone in place that looks out for the people that are least respected in this country. And I'm going to say amen.
17: Clayton County voter Lester Bostick says he wouldn't miss an election.
19: You know, if it's election to just how many toilets you got to have in the house, I vote for it. So that's just something that, you know, it's embedded in me.
17: Winners today advance to the general election in November. The biggest races are for Republican, on the Republican side, for governor and U.S. Senate. And we will have in-depth team coverage of the Georgia runoff races tonight. Stay with us for updates and results beginning at 7 on 95.5 WSB, your 2026 election station. It is 71 degrees in Atlanta. We have rain moving through right now, but what day is likely to see very heavy rainfall? Atlanta Radio's only five-day forecast with meteorologist Christina Edwards is coming up. A shooting inside a Delaware hospital. Police report at least two people are injured. No word on their conditions. This man who works at the hospital describes the scene.
20: I was in the emergency room, and you could hear the shots go off, and I guess he got in somehow, and he had a breakdown.
17: The search for the suspect continues. At this hour, police believe this was a workplace shooting. DeKalb police are searching for the suspects who opened fire at an apartment complex, killing a pregnant woman and her unborn child.
21: The 911 call came in around 5 this morning. A person shot in the 3300 block of Pepper Tree Circle. Blaine Clark with DeKalb Police tells us when they arrived on scene,
22: officers located a pregnant woman who had been shot multiple times.
21: The woman was rushed to the hospital where she and her unborn baby died. A preliminary investigation shows those shots were fired from outside the apartment. Police asking anyone with information to give them a call. Sabrina Cupid, 95.5 WSB.
17: School speed cameras will be staying in Gwinnett County. Commissioners agree to pay Red Speed Georgia to continue covering 17 schools with 40 speed cameras for at least another year. Gwinnett County Assistant Police Chief Chris Long says the cameras don't cost the county anything.
0: This program is a net zero cost to the county and is completely funded by violators.
17: He says it's brought in about $3 million in revenue. A month after a man's body was recovered from the Dog River Reservoir in Douglas County, the victim is identified and two suspects are arrested. Using DNA, the GBI identifies the victim as 37-year-old Jamal Parker of Atlanta. The Douglas County Sheriff's Office says they've arrested Brittany Amber Baker and Mario Andre Barber. Both are charged with murder. A Georgia man is sentenced to 300 years behind bars on child porn charges.
14: A jury convicts Mark Anthony Williams on all 16 counts of sexual exploitation of children against him. Detectives were led to the 68-year-old Williams' home while investigating another child porn case. When they searched the house in Walker County, they found hundreds of thousands of photos, video images, and other child sexual abuse material. Williams admitted to collecting child porn for over 20 years and also admitted to taking photos of children in public places. The judge sentenced him to 300 years behind bars, the maximum allowed by Georgia law. Michelle Wright, 95.5 WSB.
17: 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The annual Airport Minority Advisory Council names Hartsfield-Jackson International Airport of the Year for leadership in advancing economic opportunity, business diversity, and innovation in the aviation sector. Ordering fast food on a delivery app can run almost as much as a casual restaurant meal. New data from restaurant pricing firm Revenue Management Solutions says those apps can turn a $10 fast food combo into a $27 order. It is 6:34. 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In the 24-hour traffic center, it's Alex Williams.
8: A little bit better news downtown, Bill. Just watched Hero escort this stalled box truck to the right shoulder. All lanes back open. 7585 northbound before you get to 10th Street. I'm looking for new trouble heading in to Midtown out of Northwest Atlanta. 75 southbound before you get to West Paces Ferry Road. I'm seeing heavy delays start to stack up there. We will see what's causing that jam. And also delays on 7585 southbound. They're trying to thin out. Thickest of it is getting past Atlantic Station and Georgia Tech. Next report is in less than 10 minutes from the Trustdale.com Traffic Center. Triple Team Traffic, 95.5 WSB.
17: Now Atlanta Radio's only five-day forecast with meteorologist Christina Edwards.
15: Cloudy and cool for this evening. Rain showers mainly along and south of I-20. Those will taper off closer to midnight. Temperatures will settle to the mid-60s for tomorrow morning. Tomorrow afternoon, plenty of sunshine will heat temperatures back up to the mid to upper 80s. Thursday, cloud cover returns along with widespread heavy rain showers. Some may produce some localized flash flooding on Thursday, as well as breezy conditions. Wind gusts as high as 30 miles per hour. The rain and wind will continue into Friday, but drying out just in time for the weekend.
17: Storm Tracker radar shows scattered rain showers moving through metro Atlanta at this hour. It is 71 in Noonan, 71 in Midtown Atlanta, and 68 in Dunwoody. 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I'm Bill Caiaccio, 95.5 WSB.
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26: This is Governor Brian Kemp. 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I endorse Derek Dooley because he's a conservative outsider who will fight to ban insider stock trading, pass term limits, and will never take a check during a government shutdown. Derek's never been a politician in the D.C. swamp. He's the candidate we need to beat John Ossoff. Election Day is Tuesday. Vote Derek Dooley for U.S. Senate.
1: I'm Derek Dooley, and I approve this message.
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5: So, information I gleaned out of that break is that Brian Kemp, he really cares about insider trading in the Senate now?
6: Well, I used to care about it not at all.
5: Because you used to tell us, you were like, hey, vote for Kelly Loeffler. Wasn't she like the queen of insider trading?
6: Well, whatever she did back then or what she does now don't really appeal to me.
5: So now
6: I didn't care about it, but now I do.
5: Okay. Well, I guess, you know, people change their minds. Autumn tells me that all the time. She's like, hey, people grow.
7: People are allowed to change.
5: You got to allow them the room to grow. So I guess that's
6: right. Hey, foolish consistency is the hobgoblin to small minds.
5: Something like
6: you're
5: that.
6: Right. You're absolutely right. I forgot he said that. Wasn't Trump.
5: Apropos to nothing, Jelly Roll's getting a divorce.
6: Oh, that's a sad. Sad news.
5: Well, so what was he with that bunny? Bunny XO.
6: Who is she?
5: She's an influencer of some kind. I don't know.
6: She's a singer. She really fixed him up. She got him off the drugs. She got him skinny, and then all of a sudden
7: she did not do that.
5: Hold on. This is what I'm wondering. Is this an Ozempic divorce? Did he get? He lose that weight? Get off the drugs?
27: He said he did it naturally.
5: Really?
6: Yeah, lipo.
5: Well, it's natural.
7: Old school.
6: Well, Autumn said that she
5: everything's
6: didn't.
5: Natural, by the way, in my book. So I don't understand this idea of natural. It's like everything's natural because we're inside the earth. I'm not inside the earth, but we're in our ecosystem and everything is natural. And I don't understand if the human brain creates something, somehow that's synthetic. Now, I always use this example. If a bunch of beavers build a dam at Lake Lanier on the side, right, they say that's natural. But if human beings develop the technology to create Hoover Dam, that's somehow not natural. It doesn't make any sense to me. Well, everything is natural.
27: He did it without hormone supplementation.
5: Okay. He says. So says he.
27: And now he's touring. He's got a whole other tour bus that's like a moving health wagon. Because he's so into being
5: I like that. The health wagon.
6: Keeps the chicks on it.
5: He's not going to be able to get rid of that cursive writing on his face.
27: No, but he'll find like a, you know, hot
5: that would drive me crazy.
27: Chick that's got her own face tattoo.
5: That's right. So
7: the key to his roller skate.
5: Autumn sounded like she knew something about this. Are you saying that Bunny XO deserves this?
6: Tim
7: was going to say something.
6: No, you're the one who said she didn't do that.
5: Didn't do that for him. You seemed like you had information.
6: I feel like she helped him get off the drugs.
7: Well, helped him is fine, but to say she got him off of that takes all of the work that maybe he did.
5: You're saying that he doesn't have any agency.
7: Right.
5: And of course he does
7: and
5: have some
7: wrong,
5: agency. Just,
7: and it also perpetuates an idea that a partner can get you clean and make you a better person.
5: And you're against that.
7: Yourself.
5: You're against that.
6: I think Jelly Roll used her. I think Jelly Roll needed somebody to support her, got off the drugs, lost the weight, and then cast her to the side.
5: Do you know what's so really hard to believe for me in all of this?
6: What?
5: I still have never heard one single Jelly Roll song.
7: Have we not heard
5: one
7: second?
6: Yeah,
7: we played
6: it. Yeah, definitely. Because I only talk to God when I need a favor.
7: I still don't know that.
6: Hold on.
5: Was that supposed to jog my memory? Was I supposed to that one? I didn't say I wanted to hear. I'm just saying that I, in my life.
6: Here we go.

0: outside. He's
1: oh, he might be live, but it's
2: yeah, there's something in that microphone.
1: Yeah.
2: There's a mosquito in that microphone.
1: Well, he sounds like a zero and a one.
3: It says
2: tired of this kind of vocal. Goes hi.
3: Don't forget his collab with Marshmello.
2: Again, that's not his voice. Awful. And people have told me this guy has a voice that makes you cry.
3: He does have a
2: great
3: voice.
2: Why is he hiding it behind
1: that one? Sounded really bad.
3: That one, it's a collab with Marshmello. Marshmello obviously changed it.
1: You know what it kind of sounds like? You know, like when you have, this is only for us, when you have audio and
2: are you
1: you're
2: telling
1: trying-
2: me, hold on, are you telling the audience to go, go away? This is for us.
1: Yeah, audience, if you don't know anything about like audio engineering, you're not going to understand.
2: Yeah,
1: when you,
2: but Autumn's
1: when you
2: an
1: have
2: expert,
1: like a
2: so.
1: Hiss in the background of some like, of you know, some dialogue or something, and you're trying to get rid of it, and then eventually you just have like, enhanced all of the computer sounds instead of the vocal. that's what that sounded like to me, and that's like what they want.
2: I can't, you know, as an old man kind of rant or whatever. I mean, this Drake put out 3 albums and they've been number one for 4 weeks now, whatever. I listened to like 2 seconds. I just don't understand how anybody would want to listen to that voice. It's so...
3: Is it all overproduced?
2: It's all auto-tuned. But that tickles the ears of many people. Like, obviously, different strokes are different folks.
3: Oh, yeah, ran to Atlanta.
2: They hear that, and they go, geez, I hope that there's no good bass or drums involved. I just want this high-end auto-tune mosquito-sounding crap. Atlanta, tell you about my run. Right, you know that saying? Right there is auto-tune.
1: Sounds like a mosquito for real.
2: Who was that guy? Was that?
3: That's Drake.
2: No, oh, that's Drake.
3: Yeah, that's Drake. That's Randy Atlanta.
2: They all sound alike. That sounds like Morgan Wallen to me. I mean, I just all once you go into that pitch correction, auto-tune,
1: yeah,
2: it just sounds the same. But, and this could be seen as a criticism, maybe it is, but it doesn't have to be. The audience doesn't care anymore. This is why people, I can't believe all these AI songs. For the last 15 years, you've been training yourself to enjoy robots singing to you. So what? Now that robots are doing the writing and the producing, there's no difference. There's no difference. You hear these AI things, and it's you can make that.
4: I remember sitting at that house, living around the couch,
3: stab your ears.
1: So not only does this sound fake, but it sounds so like performative.
2: Yeah.
1: Like, what can I talk about in my song that's going to be like hometowny?
2: I remember when the Braves won the Super Bowl. The Super Bowl. When the Braves won
5: the Super Bowl.
2: Nobody
5: beat
2: ever
5: the Falcons, ran around, went down 40 points in the
2: game. That surprised everybody when the Braves won the Super Bowl.
5: And the Hawks got involved.
2: No one called that one. That one is, I got to give it to them. But you don't need the auto-tune.
1: You know that Maroon 5 song also sounds like that. Like, na na na na, that's like animals.
2: I just think that, you know, I know it sounds like an old man and just complaining, but, and Autumn, you're talking about the artist. I take it off the artist. It's on the people. You have to reject crap. If you don't reject crap, you're going to get more crap. That's the way it works.
1: Well, Alex, leave.
2: Are you rejecting me?
1: Yeah, I was just rejecting the show.
2: All right, you don't have to take my advice, literally.
1: Okay.
2: Alex Williams is checking the ride around 285.
6: That's right, and if you're on 285 East, the inner loop, trying to get onto I-85 northbound to head up to Norcross, that ride's about to get slow once again due to a crash in the left lane next to the HOT lane on 85 North past Jimmy Carter Boulevard, where now we got some heavier rain falling, so that's definitely not going to help out things. Elsewhere, 285 Eastbound, the inner loop, toughest part of that on the north side inner loops between Georgia 400 and Peachtree Boulevard. 285 Westbound, I'm still seeing some brake lights out of Dunwoody into Sandy Springs, and then the southbound right lanes are slowing on the west side below South Cobb Drive down to I-20. 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Next report in less than 10 minutes from the Trustdale.com Traffic Center. Triple Team Traffic, 95.5 WSE.
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21: 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And happy birthday to us.
2: All right. So Jared Yamamoto sent me some audio. And I didn't really understand it. It's just like 19 seconds of the world leaders at the G7 just standing around mumbling, talking.
3: It's a lot of power at that table. And that's as close as the reporters could get.
2: We do have Trump here, so maybe we can get a little closer
4: I'll
2: to us.
4: You what they said.
2: All right, what you got here? Is this them standing around?
4: That's Macron. He's showing everybody pictures of his wife.
2: And, what else is going on?
4: Keir Starmer is, trying to get anybody to pay attention to him. He's such a loser. And that's Chancellor. What's his name?
2: Chancellor Germany.
4: Yeah, Chancellor Germany. I mean, I love the guy. He's great. You know what he did? He told me today that, we're on the same team.
2: Is that what he said?
4: He did. He said the same. We're on the same team.
3: He gave you a jersey, a German jersey.
4: A German jersey.
3: With the 47 on it.
4: That's beautiful. 47,
3: it had your name too.
4: And now,
1: when will
4: before
1: he
4: gave me
1: love
4: the
1: jersey. To see him wearing that.
2: And here's a German shepherd. Here's a German shepherd. Yeah. Just go over there and take pictures.
4: No,
2: and,
4: they know I don't like dogs. They know I don't
2: like dogs. Oh, you don't like dogs.
4: I don't like animals.
2: It was Biden had the German shepherd.
4: Oh, yeah, biting everybody the whole time. Yeah.
3: Like champ or something like that?
2: Are you a cat person?
4: Come on.
2: No pets. They're dirty.
4: Do I wear pants? I'm not into cats. I wear pants.
2: Okay, so you just don't like pets. They're dirty.
4: You don't need animals, Leonard. That's why I get along so well with the Iranians. They don't like pets.
2: How about a hamster or something like that?
4: Well, Barron had a hamster.
2: Have you heard all this talk about the way Barron looked at the UFC 250 thing?
4: Haggard.
2: I think that...
1: Everybody looked weird.
2: Yeah, but people are overdoing it because he didn't slick back his hair in Trump style and... And he's gained some pounds, but it's like, isn't that just the freshman 15? Doesn't everybody?
1: Yeah.
2: Isn't he probably just kind of party to me? And there's like all these deconstructions, like, oh, what's going on in his mood? And is he? And I think that he just, it's like anybody else. You're at college, right? You're partying with your friends, and it's like, oh, I got to do that thing with the family, and you like vomit in the truck on the way there or whatever.
21: obviously,
2: it's like, this is just like a large, because that's the look I saw. The look I saw was like, that was a rough one last night.
1: He is a kid still,
2: He's 19 or something.
21: We still haven't heard him speak since he was a little kid.
2: Yeah.
21: Any audio of him as an adult speaking?
3: I don't think
21: I've ever heard
2: it. I just wonder. When I see him, I do wonder, and I am wondering about this. Not like I'm not stating it, but he's in college and he's young, and maybe some girl he's got his eye on isn't a big fan of the administration. It can be tough when you're in college and your father is the president of the United States.
5: Yeah. NYU too.
2: So he could be,
1: I'm trying to get something.
2: be conflicted right now
5: as this whole Iran thing, dude.
2: As a young kid in college, usually that doesn't go. Usually a lot of times, and I've known a lot of like kids who leave high school as the super conservatives in the high school, and then you talk to them after their first semester, and it just goes the other way.
21: Dad,
2: just,
21: call me Linda.
2: Just I don't mean that.
4: Oh. Well, it happened. That's
2: I just
4: I'm
2: mentioned
4: bringing it to the
2: ideological
4: modern era.
2: Terms.
4: Modern era.
2: Well, Tim just can't handle it. This World Cup thing is making him highly American.
3: Yeah. Well, I remember I had a friend that was
2: 2-1.
3: She was so Republican in high school. We went to the same college, and I remember her freshman year, we went out and she had a Republican elephant that had like all these different tasks that you had to do while getting drunk at the different parties that we went to. And then by the next year, she was a complete liberal.
2: Yeah, no, I've known at least two or three guys who went to college as the big conservatives, and then what happens is they want to get laid. And they find that talking about their ideology doesn't help that happen. And then they get talked the other way, So maybe something like that is going on in Barron's life. He's a person going to college. He just partied the night before and had a family responsibility. It's probably nothing more than that. All right. That music is telling us two things. Shut the hell up and get the hell out. You know us. We're good citizens. We do what we're told. We don't talk back. Shelley Winter's up next with a great radio show for you, as usual. We're going to come back tomorrow. Some people refer to it as hump day. Don't go to lunch with those people. They have no real sense of humor. However, we will be here tomorrow starting at 3 p.m. You're all invited to join us. But until then, continue your journey. Don't piss off the genie.
6: 656, Trustdale.com Traffic Center. Found this crash in Norcross, still in the second left lane, 85 northbound past Jimmy Carter Boulevard, exit 99. That's why you're slow back at I-285. Speaking of 285, southbound inner loop in DeKalb County, stall in the right lane at Highway 78, the Stone Mountain Freeway. 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Alex Williams, Triple Team Traffic, 95.5 WSB.
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30: This is Governor Brian Kemp. Join me in voting for Derek Dooley for U.S. Senate this Tuesday, June 16th. I endorse Derek Dooley because he's a conservative outsider who will fight to ban insider stock trading, pass term limits, and will never take a check during a government shutdown. Derek's never been a politician in the D.C. swamp. He's the candidate we need to beat John Ossoff. Election day is Tuesday. Vote Derek Dooley for U.S. Senate.
31: I'm Derek Dooley, and I approve this message.
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33: Good evening to you. It is 7 o'clock. I'm Michelle Wright. The news is being brought to you by Trajan Wealth. Our top local story this hour, most polls closing right now as primary election runoff day is drawing to a close by the end of the evening. We should find out who'll be taking on Keisha Lance Bottoms in the race to be the state's next governor. We're going to get the latest on that race now from Jonathan O'Brien. He joins us live from the West End Atlanta Perimeter Hotel. Jonathan, what is going on where you're at?
0: Right, Michelle. Well, I'm here with the Rick Jackson campaign. Things are, you know, fairly quiet right now. Folks milling about, having their appetizers as they're waiting for these first results now that the polls have closed. You know, today marks the end of a marathon campaign for both Lieutenant Governor Burt Jones and businessman Rick Jackson. Just a few months ago, Jones was seen as the clear front runner in this race. And while he ultimately finished first in the primary, Rick Jackson has not slowed down in his effort to clinch this nomination. We've seen more than $100 million in ads in this race, and we'll soon know how much that mattered. Now, turnout is something that both campaigns are telling me that they are watching all, and they have been watching all day today. During early voting, less than 500,000 people cast their ballots, and today we've seen rain across the state, and we know that that can impact turnout. So officials in both campaigns saying that turnout and where that turnout is happening is critical. We saw in the May primary, Jackson did better in metro Atlanta and the metro areas, while Jones ran up his numbers in rural Georgia. So that will be critical to keep an eye on, and the Jones campaign will also be hoping that the endorsement from Governor Kemp, which came in the final hours of this campaign, really plays a role in getting those Election Day voters to come out and tick the box for him. We'll be watching it all. Reporting live here in Atlanta, Jonathan O'Brien, 95.5 WSB.
33: All right. Thanks so much, Jonathan. We're keeping our eyes on that. We're going to let you know those results as soon as we get them. At least one Cobb County polling location will remain open for the next few minutes, though. That's thanks to a delay this morning in setup. The polling location at the Piedmont Road Church of Christ in Marietta will remain open until 7:16 this evening. That's another 13 minutes away. Anybody in line by that time will be allowed to cast their ballot. 70 degrees currently in Atlanta. We do have a couple scattered showers around the area. Cloudy as well. WSB meteorologist Christina Edwards has Atlanta's most accurate and dependable forecast coming up. DeKalb police are investigating after a pregnant woman is shot.
8: Gunshots ring out early this morning at the woods at Pepper Tree Apartments on Pepper Tree Circle.
9: Officers located a pregnant woman who had been shot multiple times. She was rushed to a hospital, but sadly, she and her unborn child died of their injuries.
8: Officer Blaine Clark with DeKalb County Police says a preliminary investigation shows the shots came from outside the apartment. No one else is hurt, including the woman's two young children. At this point, police are trying to identify suspects. Anyone with information is asked to call DeKalb County Police. Bill Caiaccio, 95.5 WSB.
33: Five people are shot in DeKalb County at a home in the 2000 block of Mallard Crest. The injuries are said to be non-life-threatening. A preliminary investigation suggests there was a fight before the shooting. At this time, no suspects have been arrested, and the investigation is ongoing. Gwinnett County commissioners approve a contract to continue speed cameras at schools.
10: Right now, Gwinnett has 40 cameras at various schools across the county. In 2023, police data shows around 73,000 citations were issued. In 2025, that fell to nearly 32,000. That drop is something Gwinnett County Police Assistant Chief Chris Long says he's happy to see.
11: This is not money-driven. Our intent is not to receive revenue from this. It is to slow down drivers.
10: Still, it's estimated the county could see over $3 million in revenue from the camera system. Keith Cromwell, 95.5 WSB.
33: In Delaware, officials have locked down part of Wilmington Hospital after a reported shooting that occurred on the hospital grounds between employees. The police department's David Karras confirms officers have located the victims and are currently receiving care.
12: Officers arriving have located two gunshot victims at this time. Right now, we're holding back on releasing their conditions until families can be notified.
33: The search for the suspect is ongoing. It is 7:04, and that means it is now time for live team coverage of traffic and weather. We're getting the latest now from Alex Williams in the WSB 24-hour traffic center. Good evening to you, Alex. What's going on out there?
6: Hey, good evening, Michelle. A couple of trouble spots in Gwinnett County where it's been raining. First one's this crash I've been watching in the second left lane. That's the left lane next to the HOT lane, 85 north past Jimmy Carter Boulevard. And now one southbound, 85 south at Beaver Ruin Road, exit 102. That as well is in the second left lane. So slow both ways between Norcross and Duluth. Stall working partially in the right lane in DeKalb, 285 southbound, the inner loop at Highway 78, the Stone Mountain Freeway. 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
13: I'm WSB meteorologist Christina Edwards. Cloudy skies and staying cool this evening. Rain showers will taper off before midnight, settling to the mid-60s for tomorrow morning. Tomorrow afternoon, a mix of sun and clouds, rising to a high of 86.

Shelley Winter Show. Live, local, topical, and relevant. We are here. We're here. It took forever to get here, my friends. Election day, runoff election day. We are at the end of the primary season. And I've got to tell you, I am excited for the news to come out tonight. Early voting numbers should be dropping in a few minutes. We'll know where we stand. I know a lot of people, a lot of the experts are telling you and saying that we won't know for a long time. I'm not sure about that. I think we will know sooner than you think. That's my prediction. I don't think I'll be here all night. However, that being said, I'm scheduled to be on the air from 7 to 10 p.m. That's the schedule. But if we have no winner announced, particularly in the bigger races, Senate, governor races, if we have no winner announced by 10, we will keep going until we have a winner. So I am here for the duration, carrying you through election night. We're coming to the end. And what I mean by the end, of course, we have general election in November, but there'll be a lull, right? This is what, June 16th? We'll have a lull through the rest of June, July, probably August into September, probably early September. And then we'll pick back up with the text messaging and the heavy advertising and everything like that. But at least for the summertime, we can go away from politics here in the state of Georgia. Obviously, we'll talk about national politics and things like that. But for at least for the couple months, the next couple months, we won't have to talk about the election, and you won't hear be inundated with text messages and advertising and text message. I don't mind the advertising. I really don't. The advertising is part of what it is. You know what I mean? Heck, it pays my salary. So I don't really mind. And I don't mind watching television and seeing ads because it is what it is. You know what I mean? Advertising is what keeps us all in business. So I don't mind the radio advertising, the television advertising, it's the or even the social media ads. What I mind are the text messages. I mean, that's really the thing that bothers me. Just constantly, especially over the last couple of days since last Thursday, I mean, text messages coming in and just the most, they just get increasingly worse and worse. You know, just calling people names, calling people. It's the text messages are the thing that bothers me the most, because when my phone goes off, like, I'm such a lonely person that when my phone goes off with a text message, I think it's something exciting happening. Ooh, look, someone's texting me. Maybe it's a party. Maybe it's a gala. Maybe it's a dinner. Maybe it's a date. No, it's another ad. So we're at the end. Hold on one second. I said that to get this thing fired up because I was setting up for show prep. I don't have the Georgia Secretary of State's office information in front of me, so I want to tell you when early voting numbers drop. So today, what I'm hearing, today's turnout was about 60% of the total vote from primary day, May 19th, 60% of what turned out on election day on May 19th. That's what I'm being told by some insiders. I'm told that both campaigns, Jackson and Burt Jones' campaign, are both high energy events. Burt's in Jackson. I'm not sure where the Jackson campaign is in Jackson, Georgia. I'm not sure where the Jackson campaign is, but both have high hopes. I'm told the Derek Dooley campaign is very excited because of the low turnout. That helps him. And so we'll see what happens. The polling shows tight races in both. When I say tight races, ties. Insider Advantage came out with a poll. You know, you haven't heard much about it, have you? Like, you haven't heard many people talk about the poll that dropped by Insider Advantage Monday night after we went off the, I mean, well, I wasn't on the air Monday night, but after being on the air yesterday morning, Insider Advantage dropped

0: a poll with the Kemp and Trump endorsements. And Jackson was up by one. Collins up by two. That's with the endorsements. Now, that plays to both Dooley and Burt Jones. Because understand this, my friends. 200 plus May. I don't know the winners. I don't know the winners. I don't know who won. I don't know. You don't know. I don't know. We can speculate. We know our favorites. I want Burt Jones. I want Derek Dooley. Okay? And so that's where we are. We don't know. We won't know until the numbers come out. So we hoping that we know what we're talking about. I feel confident that my guys are going to win. I feel confident that Brian Kemp is the king of Georgia. I'm confident in that. And I feel confident in that. And I hope to be reporting that on the air to you all. But let me say this. There's a great movie, 2012, it came out. It's called Savages. It's a great movie. It's an action thriller. And the movie's premise is from a book, but the movie's premise is that two Southern California guys, one is an ex-Navy SEAL, the other one's a botanist. And the botanist, they basically grow and develop the best strain of marijuana in California, and they sell it all over the place. And they're hugely, hugely, wildly successful. And it's three of them. It's two guys that are partners, and they have a girl. They share a girlfriend. It's a throuple, but this is 2012. I don't think there was a word for it back then. And so anyway, this movie is called Savages. There's a scene in the movie. So the whole movie is these guys, right? They're thriving business. A cartel wants to move in and partner with them, but they know the cartel is going to partner with them, learn their routes, learn their distribution model, learn how they clean their money, and then just kill them and take over the business. So they know this, right? And so they deny, they say no to the cartel about being partners. And so there's a scene in this great movie, Savages. There's a reason why I'm telling this story, because we're going to find out tonight who wins. And we're all going to have to come together. And I'm telling you about this movie for that reason. There's a scene in that movie. Benicio del Toro is a cartel hitman. And there's a scene where he and his underling are leaving a house where they had to go collect money, but they really weren't going to collect the money. They went to kill the guy who owed them money. And he tortures one guy and then eventually kills him. But there's a witness. His girlfriend is there. And so the underling has to kill her. And he hesitates. And Benicio del Toro kind of teaches him how to blow this lady's brains out. And he kills her. And they're in a car driving away. And they're talking about the weed guys who the meeting is coming up with. And they're talking and they say, yeah, there's two of them and they have a girlfriend. And the younger guy says, They're both probably sleeping with the girl. And there's a pause. And as Benicio del Toro is driving, having just murdered and tortured a man and his underling murdering an innocent woman by shooting her in the head, as he's driving, he says, man, what savages. Because they're in a throuple. I tell you that story because after tonight, the Republican Party in Georgia has to come together. We have to. And if we don't, we may lose everything. I will tell you this, and I said it before and I'll say it again. I don't know if I'll hold to it. It might be just emotion speaking. But if my guys are not the guys, I may be a savage and completely walk away. The Shelley Winter Show, 404-872-0750, 1-800 WSB Talk. Your election coverage is here all night long. 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We will be right back.
1: In the Trustdale.com traffic center. Right now in Gwinnett County, we're watching a crash on 85 southbound at Beaver Ruin Road. That's exit 102, where a second left lane is blocked, and that's causing some slowdowns back into Duluth. 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I'm Isabella Rodriguez, Triple Team Traffic, 95.5 WSB.
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8: The winds of change are blowing. Hi, it's meteorologist Glenn Burns. I'm not forecasting the weather. 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
0: with the show. We're here till we find out all the results of the races, mostly the big races, U.S. Senate on the Republican side and gubernatorial race on the Republican side. Got some numbers in, early voting numbers, about 108,000 total votes. Mike Collins, Derek Dooley, 51-48, and Rick Jackson, Burt Jones, right where the polling had it, 59-40, Rick Jackson, 59 to Burt Jones, 40. This is only about 108,000 on both sides because it matches. It's going to match most of the night, and there's probably no drop-off from U.S. Senate to governor on a Republican side. So these are, but I think there were over 250-something thousand votes cast in early voting for the Republicans. So we will see how this plays out. We'll keep bringing you the numbers. But right within striking distance, I'm feeling good about the Jones campaign because I believe that Brian Kemp's endorsement on Sunday will bring him over the top. This rain turnout was low, but it wasn't because of the rain. It was because it was a runoff. So let me tell you about the rain and voting. That usually is in the general election, in a general election, November elections, where rain turns people away. And the reason why it turns people away, it turns away people that are not normal, likely voters. It turns people away that don't vote all the time, unless you have someone like a Barack Obama or Donald Trump on the ballot that's, you know, a cult of personality type candidate. That's what happens. In a runoff race, everyone that wanted to vote, voted. Rain or shine. So you're not going to see that. Brian from Clarkson called in. He said he brought his 13-year-old to the polling location and was told that they could not speak. Generally speaking, Brian, it's probably true. They weren't being mean. They were just kind of, you don't want to interrupt. You're not in my polling location. They asked me if I left my phone in the car because they don't want sound. They don't want interruptions. They don't want recordings and things like that. So it's not a bad thing that they told your 13-year-old that they could not speak, because there's really no reason for a 13-year-old to be speaking in a polling location because they can't vote. So there's nothing to read into that. There's no cheating or anything going on in that. So it just doesn't make sense to just keep giving you these early voting numbers, but they are pretty much where they're supposed to be for early voting, and we will keep you abreast all night long. I want to talk about these elections. I talked about coming together. What I mean by that is there's a lot of animosity on social media. I'm seeing it. People going at each other who used to be friends. I'm seeing people going at each other who used to be friends. And I've seen people who refuse to fight back, meaning who refuse to participate because they're like, I'm not going to argue with you on social media because I like Jackson and you like Jones. Right. I'll debate you. You know, I'll say why I like him or why you like him or whatever, but I'm not going to get nasty with you. And I'm seeing the nastiness on social media over a primary race. And I've seen it on both sides, by the way. It's not a Republican thing. This is on both sides. One of the nastiest races, what I've seen, between voters, not between the candidates. That's going to happen. We expect that. But between the voters, one of the nastiest I've seen is between Rob Pitts and Mo Ivory here in Fulton County Commission Chair race. And then also it's gotten very nasty between Dana Barrett and Judge Penny Brown Reynolds, not between the candidates. That's politics. We expect that. We don't like it, but we expect it. But between people on social media, people being called names for not supporting their particular candidate. And I've seen it on both sides of the aisle. And everyone comes together afterwards. But do they? That's the question. Do they? Will they? And I think that my point of bringing this up is if you yell at me because I like Burt Jones, or I yell at you, or you yell at someone else for liking Rick Jackson, do you really think that person's going to be enthusiastic about coming back out to the polls in November? Like, do you really think so? After you've waylaid them because of their choice in a primary on both sides. The people going after Penny Brown Reynolds voters, or the people who are Penny Brown Reynolds voters going after Dana Barrett voters, who may be African-American, and they're calling them all kinds of sellout and all these kinds of evil names. Do you think those people come back out in a general? It's something to think about. Something to think about. 448-720-750, 1-800-WSB-TALK. When we come back, we just lasted 250 years. Do you think we can go another 250? Also, we're keeping you abreast of all the numbers as they come out. Shelley Winter Show. We'll be right back.
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15: 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Chris, you've talked for years about the importance of having a financial plan in place because it gives us that roadmap for the journey of retirement. 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
21: Good evening to you at 7:30. I'm Michelle Wright. Our top local story this hour, the polls are closed and the results, well, they're coming in as Derek Dooley and Mike Collins are hoping to get the Republican Party's nod for the U.S. Senate race to take on John Ossoff in November. WSB's Mary Ryan Howarth is joining us live from Dooley's watch party at the Battery with the latest. Hey, Mary Ryan, what's going on out there?
22: Hey, Michelle, everyone here is anxious to get those votes in as quickly as possible as they wait to see if Derek Dooley can beat Mike Collins. Right now, Collins is leading with about 50% of the vote. The trucking executive led by about 10 percentage points in May's primary voting, and that was before getting President Trump's endorsement this past weekend. This race is another test to see how Trump's favor impacts voter sway. But Dooley does have support from Governor Brian Kemp, who has been by his side as many campaign events and will likely make an appearance tonight as well. Reporting live at the Battery, Mary Ryan Howarth, 95.5 WSB.
21: All right, thanks so much, Mary Ryan. We will be keeping our eyes on both that race and all the other races, including the race for the Republican runoff for governor as well. Let you know as those results are coming in. 1 month after a man's body was recovered from the Dog River Reservoir in Douglas County, the victim is identified and two suspects are arrested. Using DNA, the GBI identifies the victim as 37-year-old Jamal Parker of Atlanta. The Douglas County Sheriff's Office says they've arrested Brittany Amber Baker and Mario Andrew Barber. Both are charged with murder. Investigation remains active. Anybody with information about the case should contact the Douglas County Sheriff's Office. Officials in Wilmington, Delaware, locked down a hospital after shots ring out, says the police department's David Karras.
1: Right now, it's still an active and ongoing investigation. We do have a heavy law enforcement presence at the hospital and in the surrounding area, so we do ask the public and our residents to avoid the area for the time being.
21: At least two people are wounded. The search is ongoing for a suspect. The investigation into that deadly crash of a B-52 bomber at Edwards Air Force Base is underway, reports Luis Martinez.
2: What we know is that the B-52 had just taken off when it impacted on the runway. Now, we know that there were eight individuals who were aboard the aircraft when it went down. It was a huge fireball that exploded shortly after the aircraft crashed into the ground. Could be explained because the plane had just taken off, so it probably had a large amount of fuel aboard.
21: None of the eight people on board survived that crash. FBI officials outlined the first details in what they're calling an active plot to target President Trump's UFC fight over the weekend, reports Pierre Thomas.
19: Five people now under arrest. It was a serious threat. 19-year-old Tyson Proper from Knox County, Ohio, charged with conspiring against the United States and attempted murder, with other suspects from California, Nebraska, and Missouri, all charged with conspiracy to commit murder. The alleged plot discovered after Proper's mother contacted police just 4 days before the UFC event.
21: Authorities say a rifle and tactical gear were among the multiple weapons seized from his home. Action by this year's legislature takes aim at improving lagging literacy in Georgia's young students.
23: The Sandra Dunnigan Deal Center for Early Language and Literacy looked at the various models for improving language skills and created a unified model to help teachers. Center Director Dr. Lindy Morgan says she's happy to see backing for literacy coaches.
24: The final piece of the puzzle is putting highly qualified, well-trained, well-supported coaches in place.
23: Morgan cautions that change doesn't happen by accident and doesn't happen immediately. Lisa Nicholas, 95.5 WSB.
21: It's 7:33. That means it's time for live team coverage of traffic and weather. We are checking in with Isabella Rodriguez in the WSB 24-hour traffic center. Good evening to you, Isabella. What's going on out there?
25: Good evening, and right now we have progress for you in Gwinnett County. That earlier crash on 85 southbound at Beaver Ruin Road, it was blocking a left lane, but that has just cleared. The delays are improving southbound, and on the northbound ride, we're also seeing progress. 85 northbound past Jimmy Carter Boulevard, two left lanes were blocked, and that is now cleared. The delays are improving. 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
26: This is WSB meteorologist Christina Edwards. Cloudy and cool this evening. The rain showers will taper off just before midnight. Temperatures will settle to the mid-60s for tomorrow morning. Tomorrow afternoon, partly cloudy and trending hotter with a high of 86. Thursday, the rain showers return breezy as well with highs in the mid-80s.
21: We have got 70 degrees in Decatur right now, 68 in both Dallas and Duluth, 70 degrees in here in Midtown. And looking at Storm Tracker radar, we got showers, scattered showers all over the area right now. More news heads your way at 8 o'clock. Breaking news when it happens. I'm Michelle Wright, 95.5 WSB.
0: Coming up next, we're going to break down some more numbers and some more races, and also want to talk about celebrating the 250th birthday of America. Can we make it another 250 years? That's all next on the Shelley Winter Show.
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0: Shelly went to show live, local, topical, and irrelevant. Look, breaking down the numbers, my friends, and looking at where the voting is coming from. And, well, the early votes. Rick Jackson won the early vote everywhere. North and South Georgia, as well as suburban areas. Collins and Dooley in early voting are trending better for both of them in South Georgia. For Collins, better in North Georgia. For Dooley, Tim Fleming is just wiping the floor with Vernon Jones, and the Dolezal Kennedy race is closer. Dolezal is actually won the early vote in Kennedy's home area as a state senator. So no predictions yet, but just what I'm seeing. What I'm looking at in various information sources that I am going through, that most recently that came from my good friend Mark Roundtree. And so thank you, Mark, for that information. I appreciate you. Mo Ivory in Fulton County Commission Chair's race. Mo Ivory jumped out to a big lead in early voting. Also, Penny Brown Reynolds jumped out to a huge lead with Dana Barrett. And Richard Woods in a fight for state school superintendent on the Republican side. Obviously, this is all early voting. Josh Tolbert, PSC representative on the Republican side, out to an early lead as well. This is all early, my friends. If you're driving around listening to the Shelly Winter Show for election results, this is all early voting results. So this is not how it's going to turn out. This is just all early voting. Let's go to the phones. This is Brian. I talked about his 13-year-old telling him that they didn't want her to speak or him to speak. Go ahead, Brian.
1: Hey, Shelly.
0: Hey, Brian.
1: So I went to vote today, and I brought my 13-year-old with me for educational purposes, but apparently I was told that's not why you're allowed to bring your children. And I was interrupted during voting and told I could not speak to my son in the booth while I was voting.
0: Yeah, I mean, that's just so you don't bother other people around. It's nothing nefarious about that. I understand why you took your son. I definitely do. And it's a good thing to introduce them to voting. But, you know, it's just a courtesy thing with other people around. Obviously, your son can't vote. I talked about it before, but I wouldn't look at it as any way nefarious.
1: Well, no, I agree and I understand. And, I was told that the only reason kids are allowed to go voting is because of child care necessities and not educational purposes.
0: Yeah, that's
1: which I thought was strange.
0: Yeah, that's probably true. I don't know if that's a rule or if that's just that particular poll worker. I would like to see more children go watch their parents vote so they learn the process itself, because it could change by the time that your 13-year-old's 18. It may change, right? But we definitely want them to be able to learn to vote. And so, you know, just next time, just take them in there and say you couldn't get a babysitter. You know what I mean?
1: Well, yeah. Unfortunately, it was like 6:40. I was late, and there was nobody else in there, Shelly,
0: right,
1: except for me and him.
0: Yes.
1: So we weren't disturbing anyone.
0: I get
1: it. I was told my reaction may have been a little gruff, but I was told I was very aggressive.
0: Yeah.
1: And to back off.
0: Who told you that? Who told you that?
1: The poll worker, I don't know her name.
0: You may have been gruff? Your 13-year-old?
1: No, the poll worker.
0: Okay, yeah.
1: I was very aggressive.
0: Yeah,
1: reaction.
0: Yeah, it's not a big deal. It didn't cost your vote. It didn't change your vote. It's not a big deal. You know what I mean?
1: I don't think it helped my son feel positive about the voting process, which was what really made me angry and disappointed in the whole incident. You know
0: yeah,
1: what I'm saying?
0: I'm sure he's going to be fine, brother. I'm sure he's going to be fine. If he's spoken to or his friend has spoken to in a rough way by a McDonald's worker, it's not like he's never going back to McDonald's. Have a great night, Brian.
1: No.
0: God bless.
1: Thanks,
0: brother.
1: Kelly.
0: Yep, God bless. Good
1: Appreciate
0: dad.
1: You.
0: You're a good dad, though. You're a real good dad by taking your son. Let's go to Bill Crane. Bill, what's going on, brother?
2: Oh, just checking in, Shelly, seeing what time would be good for you for me to come down looking at the early returns.
3: You're on the air now.
2: I know.
3: Yeah.
2: We got about 20% in already. It's going to come fast.
3: So what are your thoughts? I just broke down some early votes for a Jackson Jones campaign, pretty much in line with what Insider Advantage had released, I think Friday or Saturday. What are your thoughts so far?
2: 66% or 66 counties are in already. And so what is surprising to me so far is the margin in the Senate race is 50-49 between Derek Dooley and Mike Collins. In the governor's race, the margin right now is 59-41 in favor of Rick Jackson in those smaller rural counties in Northeast, Southwest, South Central, and Coastal Georgia.
3: And that's where his votes are coming from, mostly in the smaller counties?
2: Yes, 66 counties, none of the metros in here.
3: Right.
2: But
3: so,
2: again, the smaller counties had a very, it looks like the entire turnout, the 7 million registered voters, is going to be about 1 million on the GOP primaries.
3: On the GOP side. Let me ask you a question. I was told earlier the lower turnout helps Dooley. If you're the Dooley campaign and the Jones campaign, let's say you're with both, who's feeling better now? Or are they both feeling good, or one feeling better than the other?
2: Well, the Dooley campaign to be basically 51-49 in the rural parts of the state that are less media saturated this early should be feeling pretty good. The lieutenant governor has a network of state senators and local sheriffs and endorsees all across the state, including the president and the governor. So though a metro area turnout can easily make up the gap, a 20.60-40 is a gap to close. So those numbers need to start flipping in the next hour or tightening for the Jones people to be smiling.
3: So Dooley campaign right now, they're happy where they are right now at 744.
2: Yes, and again, that's without any of the urban areas in there.
3: Absolutely. Bill Crane, come down whenever you want, my brother.
2: Okay,
3: we've got guests all throughout the night. We're going to hear from Keisha Lance Bottoms on when we get a winner on the governor's side. We'll hear from, she'll be calling in. Josh McCoon is going to be calling in, and hopefully some of our winners will be calling in. So come down whenever you want, my friend.
2: I will. And on the plus side, it doesn't appear we had any major glitches in the polling places today that things slowed up in the primary because of a few primary election sites that didn't have operating election equipment.
3: All right. Thanks for your call, Bill. I'll see you when you come downstairs.
2: Okay. Bye.
3: Bill Crane, Shelley Winter Show, political analyst and also political analyst for WSB TV. And he's also on other shows, but I just like to tell you all that he's on my show. We'll be right back. Shelley Winter Show, 404-872-0750, 1-800-WSB-TALK. Richard, when we come back, I'm going to tell my side of why I think we may not make it another 250. You tell me why you think we will. All right, Richard, hold on. We'll be right back. It's the Shelley Winter Show.
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18: 750 in the Trustdale.com Traffic Center. Right now, we're seeing slowdowns on 85 northbound as you make your way into Norcross. The delays start as you make your way out from 285, and they don't ease up until you get past Jimmy Carter Boulevard. 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
3: Shelley went to show live, local, topical, and relevant. Numbers are still the same. Collins and Dooley battling it out as the votes come in. Jones has to make a move at very shortly. We're at 108 of 159 counties in. But as you heard Bill Crane say, none of the big areas have come in. Dolezal and Kennedy are closing that gap. And Josh McLaurin, Nabila Parks closing the gap on her. Tim Fleming still out there big over Vernon Jones. And Penny Brown Reynolds big over Dana Barrett. Richard Woods in another fight, but increasing his lead slightly. So we'll keep you abreast of all of that. Good friend Josh Tolbert is winning in that race against Bobby Meehan still. So we'll keep you abreast of all the totals as they come in. That's where we are now. But it's an interesting story out there. I kind of want to deviate from the politics because the numbers are coming in, right? And I can just read numbers to you all night long, and it wouldn't be as interesting. But there's a story out there talking about as U.S. Near's 250th birthday, Reuters Ipsos poll shows many Americans doubt it would last another 250 years. Let me read to you the first paragraph. As the U.S. approaches its 250th birthday next month, two out of five Americans do not believe it'll endure
0: another 250 years beyond that, according to a poll. The four-day poll, which concluded on Monday, comes amid the polarizing pageantry that President Donald Trump has brought to the celebrations for July 4th, which will mark 250 years since the people who became known as the founding fathers of the U.S. declared their independence from Britain. Here's what I have to say about that. Here's why I hope and pray we go 500 more years, right? But here's why in 2026, I find it hard that we can go another 250 years. And Richard from Buford wants to call in and tell us why it will last. So, Richard, just hold on. Hear my argument. As again, I start off by saying, I pray we go forever. Okay? But here's why I think it would be tough for us to last another 250 years. First of all, education. Our people in this country are becoming, let's just be clear, dumber and dumber. I'm not talking about adults. I'm talking about our kids. They're becoming dumber and dumber. There's a story out there about college students rapidly losing the ability to read. A professor did a study. He gave them a 20-page article or book or whatever to read, and they couldn't read it. They literally stopped in the middle because, one, they were losing their concentration. They didn't know what the book was about or the paper was about. And they had to stop halfway through, many of them. Educationally, we're losing to a lot of other countries, particularly in the areas that count the most, math and science. The fact that we can't read, our kids can't read, is one thing. It's another thing that they can't add and subtract and no basic science. And then you have parents who are not encouraging them because they question the science. So educationally, a country can't last if it's getting stupider and stupider. The economy. We're moving to this AI economy. We talk about losing white-collar jobs where your smarter people will gravitate towards. That's going to be a hindrance towards us going another 250. Leadership. What is our leadership all about? This is not about Republican or Democrat, but increasingly our leaders on both sides of the aisle are getting more and more corrupt. And we're seeing it every day. And when I say leadership, I mean total leadership. I'm talking about political leadership. I'm talking about social area leadership. People are corrupt. People are robbing the communities that they lead blind. You look at this, what's going on with SPLC. There's a story out today where one of the major directors at SPLC was in an affair with a guy who infiltrated a neo-Nazi group and was funneling money to him and him back to her, and they had a joint account. That's the leadership. I'm talking about all the leadership. Your leadership is corrupt. You can't last 250 years. And then finally, social media. I see it every day. The way in which we talk to each other from the standpoint of how we communicate with each other. It used to be you can go into a barbershop or you can go into a store or you can go into your favorite haunt. And you can debate someone and you can talk about everything from politics to religion to everything. Now you're on social media, you have anonymity, and now you curse people out. You call people names. And the people that are calling you the names, they have no pictures. There's no picture of who they are. They're just on there. So those four reasons are the main four reasons that I say we may not last another 250 years, especially if we don't fix our education. Because if the people coming behind us can't read, can't think, can't analyze information, we're doomed as a country. You must know that. 448-720-0750, 1-800-WSB-TALK. We'll be right back.
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27: Good evening to you. It is 8 o'clock. I'm Michelle Wright. 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Our top local story this hour, the polls have been closed for about an hour here in Georgia, and the results, well, they're coming in. We're going to get the latest on the Republican runoff race for the governor's run from WSB's Jonathan O'Brien. He is joining us now live from the Westin Atlanta Perimeter Hotel. Jonathan, what is going on where you're at?
28: Right. Well, Michelle, of course, I'm with the Rick Jackson campaign right now. We're hearing from a lot of different speakers, mainly state lawmakers who have been supporting Rick Jackson's campaign. You know, just a few months ago, Rick Jackson was largely unknown in this race, but after spending over $100 million on ads, right now he is 51,000 votes ahead of Lieutenant Governor Burt Jones, who just a few months ago was seen as the clear frontrunner and almost a shoe-in candidate to be the Republican nominee. And of course, in the May primary, you'll remember that Lieutenant Governor Burt Jones came in first place by about 50,000 votes. The questions that we've been trying to get answered, and the voters are answering that right now for us, those questions are, where were the voters who voted for candidates like Secretary of State Brad Raffensperger and Attorney General Chris Carr? Who were they going to support? And also, turnout was going to be critical. We're still waiting on a lot of votes, but the Jackson campaign is keeping a close eye on Metro Atlanta. The Jones campaign, meanwhile, tells me that they